0: I'm John Batchelor. Lancaster County, the best county in the Keystone State. As Lancaster goes, so goes Pennsylvania. As Pennsylvania goes, so goes the American economy. Here in the middle of the 2026, with war in Europe, with war in the Middle East, with contest over Philippines in East Asia, certainly we have to take into consideration the news of the earthquake in Caracas. Now a challenge to the Trump administration's supervision of that troubled land. However, in Lancaster County, there is good news. Jim McTague joins from Lancaster, formerly Washington editor for Barron's Magazine, now a novelist. There is a hay barn at the local Costco because this is Amish County, USA, and the Amish don't drive vehicles, cars. They drive buggies. And a photograph of this hay barn says that it's full, and I've never seen a picture of it full. I'm also struck by the fact that all the buggies to transfer the children and the family all look the same. Jim, a very good day to you. A full hay barn, that is a harbinger of good news. Tell me about Costco shopping, and then tell me about the Amish. Are they attracting tourists the way they did once upon a time? Good evening to you.
1: Good evening, John. Momentum in the Lancaster economy is building. It's moderate right now, but you can see that the tourism influx, which brings 2 million visitors a year to Lancaster, is starting. You can see it. The hotel parking lots are starting to fill up. If you look at bookings, the hotels this weekend are sold out practically. There's one room left at the Eden Resort. If you had booked it a month ago, you would have gotten it for $200 and change. It's now $418 for that remaining room. So again, momentum is building. Gasoline prices are way down here. $3.52 at Costco and BJ's. If you go to Ephrata, which is in the northern part of the county, you can get gasoline for $3.45. That's wonderful because elsewhere in Pennsylvania, it's over $4 a gallon. Lancaster represents a vacation bargain for people within a couple hundred miles during a time when air travel and exotic vacations are being priced way beyond the means of the middle class.
0: I mentioned that Lancaster County has lots of tourist attractions. The question is when the tourism starts. I've noticed on the calendar the July 4th weekend isn't for another week, seven days. So have they started the vacation early, Jim?
1: Yeah, this weekend it seems to be the opening bell of tourism season again, because I'm checking the hotels the good hotels are sold out. There's a Fulton Inn, which looks like a steamboat. It's very popular. It has a 19th century vibe. Its parking lot is packed. It's sold out for the weekend. I mentioned the Eden Resorts, which is a luxury resort, sold out. We have some really good hotels in downtown Lancaster converted. They were old factories converted into luxury hotels. They're pretty much sold out as well. So again, for the tourist economy here on top of our other economy, which is solid, it's not gangbusters. It's not as good as last year, but it's solid. It's a good time for us.
0: Have you seen price rises anywhere at the hotels or at Costco or at the Wegman markets?
1: Well, you know, at the hotels, it's supply and demand. So the closer you get to the weekend, there's huge spikes in prices. But if you're a careful shopper and you plan in advance, you can get a bargain. In terms of food prices, they're steady. I saw increases earlier in the month, but they seem to be holding restaurant prices steady. You can get a really terrific meal at a diner in Lancaster County for about $11 a piece. So you can feed your family here for a moderate price. And the big thing here is gasoline prices, which were over $4 a gallon a month ago, have dropped dramatically, primarily because of competition between gas vendors.
0: The children are out of school everywhere. That means there are a lot of teenagers. Is there work for them? Are there help wanted signs?
1: There are help on its eyes for minimum wage workers all over the place, even at Chick-fil-A, which to me, it looked like they were employing every high school kid in the county. They're asking for more workers. I'm 77. If I wanted a job to amuse myself, I could get one in 10 minutes for $16, $17 an hour. So there's big demand at the lower end of the wage scale. For the solid, you know, the upper paying jobs, the skilled jobs, it's a tight market because the people with those skills are not leaving. Opportunities for young people getting out of the trade schools are primarily from boomers who are retiring, and then you know, they're retiring more slowly than in the past.
0: During the course of the week, you tell me you took a 15-minute vacation at Ocean City, which is Cape May County, New Jersey. Did it look like the tourists had arrived in Ocean City?
1: Yeah, I mean, we found a parking space within three blocks of the boardwalk right away, and you know, it's not the weekend, but it looked, the beaches were packed. Now, the beaches are narrower due to storms in the past, but they had a good vacation crowd there. Prior to going over to Ocean City, I had lunch in Summers Point with my sister. We sat on the bay, which was lovely. The restaurant was packed. You know, you had to wait for a good seat. The food was way overpriced, but you're paying for the view. So tourism looks solid in Ocean City. I mean, it's the same theme. People are vacationing closer to home because they don't want the hassle of air travel. And they don't want the expenses of $400, $500, $600 a night hotels. So they're staying within short hops of their houses. And this is very good for places like Lancaster and the New Jersey seashore.
0: Let's look at the government in Lancaster. There's Lancaster City, there's Lancaster County, and they are entertaining the same debate we see across the country about data centers. I know there's one, a building across from Costco with a big building crane, lots of security. There's a second one planned. However, a smaller borough in Lancaster has rejected, Columbia Borough has rejected a data center. Is the county making plans for more data centers? Are they regulating already?
1: Yeah, well, Lancaster City, you know, they got the two big data centers, and now they're regulating that future data centers will be limited to industrial parks in the city, which is kind of funny because I don't see Lancaster attracting more than these two big data centers. Columbia, which is a down-and-out city on the Susquehanna River, rejected a data center proposal. I thought they were nuts. They've had some devastating fires in Columbia recently that left people homeless. And they had a restaurant. It's called Joe's. It had been in business for 70 years. It was like a steak place. It just went out of business. It closed its doors without explanation. So, but it's a not in my backyard psychology in some parts of the county.
0: Do I remember correctly that $2 million a year from the data center in Lancaster to the county and the city, is that correct number?
1: Yeah, roughly.
0: Right.
1: So, you know, it's good. I mean, Lancaster, they were smart. They opened the barn door, and now when the people are clamoring to close the barn door, sure, close it, because the chances of getting a third data center are almost nil.
0: Jim McTague in Lancaster County, Pennsylvania. I'm John Batchelor.
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0: I'm John Batchelor to Lorenzo Fiore in a very, very hot Italy, in a very hot France, and in a very hot Britain, all across the map of Europe, 40 degrees and more is at risk. This is extremely threatening to the health of people. They're not air-conditioned the way the U.S. is, and their buildings are beautiful, but they're from another age, and therefore they're not ventilated evenly. Lorenzo, I've watched very carefully all week. The temperatures get hotter and hotter. What's the prospect for Milan in these next days? Good day to you.
1: Good day, John. Good day to all the listeners. Let me tell you that the weekend here in Italy, and particularly in Milan and in the north of my country, is expected to be the hottest, the ever hottest weekend ever since. We expect that the temperature will achieve 104 degrees, and in certain area even 113 degrees. So, I mean, we never had such a long time of heat, and particularly so early in the summertime, because we are still in June. Normally June is a month that is pretty fresh, and nights are comfortable, while we are living tropical night. Now I'm very lucky because I am on the coastline, but I have friends in Milano that are really suffering such continuous increase of temperature. We will not achieve the temperature that have been achieved in France and Portugal and Spain, but let me tell you that this hot mass of air is moving toward east, and we do expect a very drastic change of weather by next Monday night.
0: Giorgia Meloni, your prime minister, is meeting with Mr. Macron of France, and they're talking about outer space, space and constellations and communication. I mentioned to you, as we speak of Giorgia Meloni, that she's much more famous and celebrated in America this week than even last week because of her conduct, her wonderful, colorful conduct on video. But she's long been at odds with Mr. Macron. Now they're working together. What are they going to do? What is the plan?
1: Well, yesterday there was an important summit between Georgia flying to Antibes to meet with Emmanuel Macron. You know that there were some tension between Italy and France, and particularly between Georgia and Emmanuel Macron. But what happened over the last weeks, and particularly a few days ago, in terms of relationship between Georgia and U.S. and your president, has pushed to, let's say, revitalize the relationship between Macron and Georgia and Italy and France. And it was an important date to move on with the space alliance between Airbus, Thales, and Leonardo. So there will be the creation of a single European giant in space, which of course will be much bigger than SpaceX, combining everything that is needed to launch in orbit a satellite from civil application towards defense application. And of course, one of the biggest projects will be the connectivity to counteract the Starlinks by SpaceX. And the name of this project will be IRIS. The name of the joint venture is expected to be BROMO. I don't like such a name, but you know, they have decided for that. I don't know why.
0: What companies are getting involved? There's one from Germany as well, I think.
1: The Airbus, that I'm sure all the listener knows because they are the famous European aircraft manufacturer. Thales, that is a giant in electronics. And Leonardo, that is the a national champion and also a worldwide player in defense, aerospace, and security.
0: Is Leonardo going to participate?
1: Yes, Leonardo will be part of this JV. Of course, there will be the need to go through the, how do you say, all the proceedings that are necessary to approve such a JV by the European Commission.
0: All right,
1: antitrust.
0: Lorenzo, it's very hot here in Milan. Let's go to the coastline. You recommend we go to Castagneto Carducci in Tuscany, province of Livorno. What is there? Why are you recommending it? This is about where tourists should go that they don't have to stand in line in Florence. What is in Castagneto Carducci?
1: Well, I'm right now in Castagneto Carducci. It's a beautiful Tuscany village on the hill, but you go down and in 7 kilometers you are on the coastline. It's a fantastic area, very famous not only for the nice village all around. One of these is very famous, Bolgheri, because there is a beautiful cypress boulevard that is long 5 kilometers on the two lanes. And is famous for the food, is famous for the wine particularly. Here they have invented the Super Tuscan, that are the blend of Sangiovese, Ciliegiolo, and other type of grapes. So it's a very nice area, not so much known in terms of foreigner tourism, pretty known by Italian people, but not so crowded, not so busy, apart July and August. And I do recommend that somebody that wants to come here have a lot of opportunity, because, again, it's a strategic place also to go somewhere else, like Florence and so on. Staying in an area that is, from a landscape, from a climate, very fantastic in any season of the year.
0: Let's have a meal. Octopus, how do you prepare it?
1: Yes, I'm just suggesting, John, a typical starter of this area, which is the octopus. Very simple to be prepared. You can frozen the octopus so that it become tender. Then you boil it. And if you have patience, you also grill. And you mix up with the Czech peas, olive oil, extra virgin olive oil from this area.

0: 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I love to get you caught up on trusted news, money tips, and the latest headlines. 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
1: Well, and I'd add to that, Blake, that's a very good point. The rest of the world has reduced rates. We're the ones that have not.
0: The Farm Fields, the front page. 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
7: Bloomington police say a man was shot during a fight Friday afternoon. Around 3:15, officers were called to West Market Street and Howard Street for reports of a fight and shots fired. When they got there, they found evidence of a shooting. Moments later, a man showed up to the hospital with a gunshot wound. Bloomington police say they have a suspect related to the shooting in custody. More information will be released later. And Governor J.B. Pritzker signs 3 new bills into law increasing protections for the LGBTQ plus community. The first proposal requires insurance companies to cover up to 6 months of prescribed hormone therapy. The other plan enshrines the self-selection process for gender markers on state IDs and driver's license. And the third new law removes testosterone from the Illinois Prescription Monitoring Program. And Saturday was National HIV Testing Day, a day of raising awareness and reducing stigma. The McLean County Health Department offers HIV and STI testing for everyone while providing a safe space. The department hopes that the more people who know their status, it will create a better understanding of the disease. A 3-year-old boy is recovering after being shot in the leg in Peoria at the Lexington Hill Apartments. Just after 2 Friday afternoon, officers responded to West Fallen Oak Lane to a report of an accidental shooting. The child was taken to the hospital in stable condition and is expected to be okay. No charges have been announced at this time. And Peoria 50-51 joining a nationwide rally Saturday. War Memorial Drive was the site of the All of Us 250 rally. It was a nationwide mobilization urging local communities to recognize the importance of a diverse America. Members of Peoria 5051 tell us they want the celebration of America to include everyone. And East Peoria leaders reminding families to plan ahead before heading to the red, white, and boom. Bags will be checked at both entrances in the park from Bass Pro Drive and Riverside. Alcohol is not allowed. Personal fireworks, sparklers, and grills are also not allowed. But bring plenty of water, sunscreen, and something for shade. And plan to arrive before 9. More news updates 24/7 on CIProud.com. From the WMBD-TV Newsroom, I'm Renee Skinner.
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0: I'm John Batchelor. Bob Zimmerman, Behind the Black, is here to look at the Inspector General from NASA, a reputation over these last years of being candid about NASA's troubles. Bob, is there trouble? Good evening to you.
1: No, John, this is actually a positive report from the Inspector General, NASA's Inspector General, and it's not really a normal audit. What they did is they decided to issue a memo of information, essentially. They released a report noting that all the changes that Jared Isaacman, NASA's administrator, has imposed on the Artemis program, this includes basically canceling Lunar Gateway, though we officially can't say that, canceling the upgraded upper stage for the SLS rocket, which means it canceled the stage adapter. That's the thing that connects it to the first stage. And it also means canceling the giant mobile launcher because the upgrade would have been taller. They had to build a whole second mobile launcher. Canceling all those programs, the IG did some calculations, and it said essentially Isaacman has saved NASA about $5 billion in budget overruns. It analyzed all four of those projects. It looked at what it was going to cost before they were done, not what they said, but before they were done based on their track record and the costs of the program. And they said all these programs were going to go over budget $5 billion. That's 4 to 5 times their original budget. And they're all going to be significantly behind schedule and not deliver on time. And so they issued this as information for Congress, for the White House, for the agency, to just understand the consequences of those cuts. In other words, Isaacman made a good deal. He, by canceling these over budget, poorly performing programs, he's probably accelerated the Artemis program significantly because he's going to instead increasingly rely on private sector to do what these were going to do.
0: Vast, is that the company we like, Bob, for a space station?
1: Hey, it's one of the companies I like. I like them all, actually, the one except for one. Vast is the one that's building its Haven 1 single module space station that it wants to launch next year. And wants to keep it up for 3 years, run 4 private missions to it. It'll be launched on a Falcon 9, and it'll use Dragon capsules to provide crews to and from. It signed lots of deals. It's going to have a French astronaut there, as well as others. Well, it has now signed a deal with 4 different research facilities, 3 medical research companies, and 1 university institute, that all 4 have agreed to continue the research they're doing on ISS on Vast space stations, first Haven 1, and then hopefully eventually on Haven 2, their full-size space station, much larger. I have pictures on Behind the Black if you want to know what that looks like. Now, what's really cool about this is these companies have been doing research on ISS, but NASA rules, very anti-capitalist rules, Soviet-style rules, communism, forbids them to produce. They can do pure research, but they cannot produce products on ISS for sale later on the ground. Well, that won't be the case with the private stations. And for example, one of these companies, Lambda Vision, it makes artificial retinas. It's already signed a deal with Starlab, that's one of the other space stations, to manufacture artificial retinas on Starlab for sale back on Earth. This is for people whose retina has failed. You can put an artificial one in and they can see again. Well, so they're going to do that now on Vast stations as well. Another company, Biotechnologies, it prints implantable medical devices. It's doing this on ISS to prove it, but it can't sell them on Earth. Well, it will do that on Vast. It'll start manufacturing implantable medical devices on that can only be done in weightlessness, and then bring them back to Earth and sell them for patients to use. So this is 4 different. This is more profit centers for this private station. All the private stations are getting this. As I mentioned, Starlab's got one of these companies signed on as well. There is money to be made here. This is a variation of what BART is doing with its recoverable capsules. There's money to be made in weightlessness. And once you get it out of the hands of the government, we can start to make some profit from it.
0: You know, I begin to wonder what surgery would be like in near zero gravity. I wonder if that would enhance some of the abilities of machines and surgeons to operate in iffy environments. Because the body, I don't know, all this medical attention, Bob, they might be telling us where they're going.
1: Well, to be honest, there's real issues. There's real questions. I mean, good questions. These are good questions, John. We don't know. Once again, we have never done any research on small gravity environments. You know, we don't have a centrifuge up in orbit. We don't have a rotating station. Vast full-size station will be in the form of 8 modules in a cross. It will rotate. That's their plan, which means as you move from the hub to the outer edges, the gravity amount will change, which means they'll have gigantic opportunities to do this exact kind of research. Surgery might be better in space. It might not. But other things for sure are going to benefit from this. There's no doubt about it. But we don't know what. That's the point. We've got to start doing it.
0: All right. SpaceX up to something with Starfall. What is it?
1: All right, so Starfall, they launched this. This is kind of like a reusable capsule like Varda. Same area. SpaceX is getting involved with it. But I think this is more military than anything. They were extremely secretive about the mission. They really revealed nothing. They showed nothing. The best we've got is a live stream is capturing Starfall after it was recovered after splashing down, being brought back to the U.S., but it's covered by a canvas. We can't really see it. They've released no pictures. I think this is part of an almost $50 million contract that SpaceX got in 21 from the Air Force to demonstrate point-to-point cargo transport by rocket anywhere in less than an hour. Originally, it was for 100-ton capacity. While Falcon 9 can't do this, and Starfall is nothing that big, it could be 20 tons here. They might have changed the contract. But this appears to be SpaceX demonstrating that capability. They did their first demo mission. It splashed down. They recovered it. It seemed to everything to work. So they have the capability now of putting up a capsule that can orbit the Earth and then be recovered. And that works like Varda, and that might also provide the military cargo delivery.
0: SpaceX is selling bonds. What'd they do, Bob?
1: This is a case of, it's really just refinancing. They had to take loans out for their IPO, so they're going to sell $20 billion worth of bonds. It's essentially a loan, but in the process, it's going to change the loan they had to take to set up the IPO and refinance it at a lower interest rate. That's essentially it. Bottom line is they still continue to have lots of good cash flow situation, John.
0: We move from finance to Botswana and Namibia. They're going in different directions.
1: Quickly to understand Africa and its weirdness. Botswana signs the Artemis Accords. This is a very smart country that actually is very stable and has a very good economy. They signed the Artemis Accords. They want to be part of what the United States is doing. They think it's a good idea. Namibia, instead, has rejected Starlink. It insists that SpaceX give ownership to racial quota people in Namibia. And, of course, SpaceX won't do that. And so they won't have Starlink in their country. And it just shows some African countries are going to prosper and some are not for stupid reasons.
0: Boeing, Bob, a troubled company. And now they get a satellite contract from Space Force. This looks like Boeing is a company that is mostly controlled by the government, the Export-Import Bank since Stalin's day. This contract looks like a gift to them to sustain something. Did they not say they were going to sell their aerospace division?
1: They said that was hinted at, but nothing's happened in that direction. Instead, they bid against Lockheed Martin to build what they call the MUOS, two new MUOS satellites for the Space Force. These are the communication satellites that the Space Force uses to communicate with their soldiers on the ground, essentially. It's basically a variation of Starlink, but it's geosynchronous. And Lockheed Martin had built the previous 5 satellites. This is to build 2 more. They both companies competed, and Boeing got the contract, $2 billion satellite contract to build 2 satellites. They have to be launched by, 2030. They got lots of time for this. So, yes, I think to a certain extent this is the military government distributing money around to make sure the company survives. I look at it and say this is a test for Boeing. You know, they haven't gotten a lot of space contracts in years. NASA to this day, since 2020, will not entertain any contract bids from Boeing because their bids were so terrible. So this contract, in a sense, is a chance for Boeing to maybe redeem itself. I think you're right. It's the Space Force trying to keep the company alive. So we'll have to see how it plays out, John.
0: Bob, they're extinct. All right, moving on. The ESA wants to expand a program. Why?
1: All right, this is to try to encourage commercial space, rocketry. They have a program, they call it the Flight Ticket Initiative. Sounds exciting. It's just a subsidy program to help startups that are trying to build rockets. Well, they have them, almost all the main rocket companies, startups in Europe. ISAR, AVO, PLD and Rocket Factory Augsburg, they all already signed on. The ESA has now widened it to include saying others can bid to join this program, get subsidies. And there are a bunch of others that haven't gotten any of the subsidies under this program. Once again, it is a subsidy program, but it also allows them to bid for contracts to launch European Space Agency satellites. And so this is, once again, the European Space Agency isn't building the rockets anymore. It is trying to encourage a competitive private industry to build the rockets for it and launch its satellites. And that's a good thing. Once again, there's a lot of bureaucracy in Europe, and they tend to make it very bureaucratic. So we'll have to see how it plays out. But right now, it's a good sign.
0: South Korea has a space program. What's your measure of it, Bob?
1: I don't know. That's a good question. Their space program is basically government run with its own rocket, the Nuri rocket. The head of this space agency, CASA, had a press briefing this week, and what he said is contradictory. He says he wants to accelerate the number of launches that Nuri is doing. He wants to make it more faster launch cadence. This reminds me of Jared Isaacman recently. But at the same time, he says he wants to copy NASA's way of hiring private space to buy launches. In other words, buy private company launches. So I'm not sure which way he wants to go. There is at least one company in South Korea that has tried to launch once, InnoSpace. They're going to try again before the end of the year. So they have a nascent rocket industry. But I'm not sure where they want to go. And that's the truth, John. I don't know.
0: All right. China's found a use for something it stole, an X-37B. What's it up to?
1: All right. So they've launched this now four times. This is a similar, we think it's an X-37B copycat. They have released very little information about it. The one that's up there now has released a second object that deployed something, probably a satellite. This is not the first time Shenlong, that's what it's called, this is not the first time a Shenlong has released objects. On two previous flights, it did the same. We know very little about this. We don't know if they have a fleet of these. We don't know if they've reused the same one over and over again four times. We really don't know. I have a picture on Behind the Black, pretty much the only picture that's ever been released of it. And I think it was a picture taken by amateurs from the ground because it's so fuzzy while it was in orbit. And so once again, this is China copying us, but at the same time upgrading when they do it.
0: Bob Zimmerman, he keeps the website Behind the Black. That was Space Engineering Right Now. Now we're going exploring. And the comet is in the mix. I'm John Batchelor.
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0: I'm John Batchelor with my good colleague Bob Zimmerman. He keeps the website Behind the Black. Exploring on Mars. What do you see, Bob?
1: All right, so a few weeks ago, I posted a panorama noting that Curiosity has suddenly reached the smoothest ground it has seen in literally 5-6 years. Well, they got close to that smooth ground, and I have another picture on Behind the Black. It isn't smooth. It is smooth in some sense, but when you get close to it, it's covered with a latticework of polygons, tiny ridges. I've got a close-up of that on Behind the Black today. It's very strange. And we don't really know what's the story here, but it's weird geology, John, and they're looking at it very closely. They don't know what they've got.
0: Bob, Interstellar Comet 3I Atlas. You've been very patient with me. I read everything I can. I understand this is not breaking ground, but can we summarize what we know so far of the comet?
1: All right. Well, yeah, John. They use spectroscopic data from Webb to look at the makeup of Comet 3I Atlas. It's an interstellar comet. It's on its way out of the solar system. And the spectroscopic data says it's a comet, but it has isotopes in it that tell us that it is different than comets in our own solar system in one respect. Those isotopes don't exist in the present universe in those proportions. They existed in the early universe in those proportions. What this tells us is that Comet 3I is extremely old. It's as much as 12 billion years old, which puts it very close, billion and a half years from the Big Bang when it formed, when its solar system formed. That's really interesting. As the scientists mentioned, its distant origin, this is a quote, distant origin in space and time makes 3I Atlas a uniquely valuable object for studying galactic archaeology, the early universe. We're going to see a lot more interstellar comets, John, and as we do over time, this kind of data is going to actually be telling us about the early universe now. It's very cool. Once again, that it's so much like comets in our solar system tells us that the processes that form solar systems a billion years after the Big Bang were not that much different than the processes that form solar systems in our time. But at the same time, they were different, and that we can tell something about the early universe from these interstellar objects.
0: Bob, we've had Oumuamua and this one right now. I don't believe that we have a long history of having interstellar objects. Is it because we've got all these telescopes out there that we're finding them? They've always been there?
1: Yes, yes. The bottom line is only in the last, decade have we started to spot these things, but that's not because they just suddenly arrived. It's because we now have the technology to see them. And so we're expecting to discover a lot more of these in the coming years. In fact, we have a good sense that maybe once every 2 years, an object will come through the solar system. That's been the pattern over the last 6 years or so. Once every 2 years, we get an interstellar object. It could be a lot more than that, actually, but we're going to see more of these. There's no doubt about it, because we have the ability to do it now.
0: For some reason, I focused on this. We think it's 12 billion years old. That's one estimate. Can we take the speed it's traveling and 12 billion years and multiply and figure out which galaxy it came from?
1: No, we don't have enough. There's too much chaos involved in that. They wouldn't be able to do that. Not even close. It's a good thought, but I don't think it's possible.
0: All right, we're back to astronomy, which I love because astronomy is struggling these days to deal with what James Webb Space Telescope keeps coughing up, which is anything but consistent with the cosmological theory that we're living with. Two exoplanets as dense as cotton candy doesn't upset anybody, but the planetary guys are very happy with it. What does it mean?
1: Yeah, this is a discovery that has nothing to do with Webb, though. This is TESS and other ground-based telescopes. They looked at these two exoplanets, and they're in the same solar system, and they're Jupiter mass, but they're gigantic. They transit the star, and they do it a lot, though they have long orbits, 139 days and 232 days. But by multiple years of observations, they have now determined they're big, and they're puffy, and they're as dense as cotton candy. They don't even know if these things are spherical. I think of Betelgeuse, which is the star, which tends to be blobby as a gas bag. Well, these could be the same thing. We don't know much about these puffy planets. It's a new discovery. I want to quickly go to the next story, astronomy, because it ties into what you asked about Comet 3I. Can we trace it back to its origin? Well, here's a case where they looked at the Oort cloud, where the comets that come from the distance to speed past, and they look at the stars around us, around the Milky Way, around the sun. And there was a star that got very close to the sun about 2.5 million years ago. They're based on Gaia data. And according to this, they think that comet's close approach is causing a shower of comets from the Oort cloud that are arriving now over the last few hundred years and into the next few hundred years. It's an interesting theory, John, but it's once again, it's a case of tracing back the motions of stars in the Milky Way to track near approaches in the past and the consequences, bringing comets in to see at our time now.
0: 2.5 billion years. Does that match up to anything like an extinction?
1: No, 2.5 million years ago. No, this is basically 2.5 million years ago. Not really. But the star was close enough to disturb the Oort cloud, which is why we see comets today. That's the story.
0: Bob Zimmerman, keeping the website Behind the Black Comet 3i Atlas. My favorite so far. I'm John Batchelor.
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12: From ABC News, I'm Stephanie Officer. The Supreme Court, in a 5-4 decision today, handed a big win to President Trump, affirming his power to fire federal regulators. ABC's Mary Bruce reporting from Washington.
13: The High Court expanding presidential power, allowing him to fire officials from independent bipartisan regulatory agencies for any reason. Chief Justice John Roberts writing the president may remove his subordinates at will. But the justices carve out one exception, the Federal Reserve, blocking President Trump for now from firing Fed Governor Lisa Cook, citing our nation's tradition of central banking protected from political interference.
12: Luigi Mangione was back in court today for a hearing that set a date for his federal trial. Jury selection will begin January 5th with opening statements 20 days later. The state trial is slated for September 8th. ABC News legal contributor Brian Buckmeyer.
14: We saw in the state case as well that they brought up the issue of a psychiatric defense. That's going to play a big part in this, even though the fact they pulled it away in the state case, because I think it's going to impact the potential jurors who are going to look at this case. And I think that's what comes down to being the biggest part of this case. Who's going to sit in that jury box to decide the fate of Luigi Mangione?
12: Details emerging about a fatal alligator attack on a woman swimming in a river in Florida. ABC's Victor Oquendo.
15: At a river north of Orlando, Florida, a woman swimming with friends attacked by a large alligator, her boyfriend desperately trying to pry her from its mouth. Officials say the 31-year-old woman from Orlando was swimming in about 3 feet of water on Sunday, the woman dying on the way to the hospital. It's the third alligator attack in Central Florida in the last week. A child fishing at a resort was bitten on his hand, and a snorkeler was mauled at a state park.
12: The House this evening passed a sweeping bipartisan bill aiming to protect kids online, but it now faces opposition from tech safety groups and the Senate. 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
12: Just a few months after a big fight in Congress over the expiration of Obamacare subsidies gripped the nation, we're beginning to see some impacts of that decision. ABC's Sherry Preston with the latest.
18: Millions of people have fallen off the rolls of health insurance through the Affordable Care Act. New government numbers show enrollment in February was down by 3 million people compared to last year. Experts say it's likely connected to the end of federal subsidies for premiums and the much higher cost for those who can't get health insurance through work.
12: The Pentagon confirms a U.S. Marine who went missing at sea has been declared dead.
19: Lance Corporal Armando Ortiz Canseco was taking part in a training operation aboard the USS Anchorage off the coast of Southern California last week. The 21-year-old was reported missing from the amphibious transport dock ship last Thursday. There was a large-scale search and rescue effort, but he was not found. Now the U.S. Marines are declaring Canseco deceased and are releasing his identity. Canseco enlisted in the Marine Corps in 2023. Alex Stone, ABC News, Los Angeles.
12: Off the coast of Malta, one tourist was killed. Two others were injured after the popular Kissing Elephant rock formation collapsed. One of the injured was an American who was rescued, sent to the hospital, and later released. Police in Germany investigating a deadly shooting at a youth facility today that killed six. Authorities say the suspected shooter and two others are in custody. I'm Stephanie Officer, ABC News.
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0: I'm John Batchelor. I welcome John Yu, Professor John Yu, a non-resident senior fellow at the American Enterprise Institute, as well as the Heller Professor of Law at the University of California, Berkeley, and a senior research fellow for the Civitas Institute, the University of Texas at Austin, writing about 1776 and 2026, the document itself, the Declaration of Independence. It's a direct charge to do something. Something must happen. And yet, in here are moving pieces that John has solved for me, and I'll see if he can solve them for you as well. John, a very good evening to you. Thank you, Professor. The Declaration of Independence, a statement meant to say, enough, we're out of here, except that it doesn't. It goes on at some remove to have moving parts you identify. The way you present it is, this is more a constitution than it is a declaration. How so, John? What do you mean by that discernment? Good evening to you.
1: Oh, good evening, John. And don't put impossible tasks before me, like making the entire declaration make sense for everybody who's listening. But I just want to be the starting point for our own journey. I looked at the declaration because I wanted to see if there's something I could add to our celebrations this upcoming week that had been maybe missing or hadn't been stressed. And I think, of course, the most famous line in the declaration is about natural rights, how we're all created by God to have equality and to pursue life, liberty, and pursue happiness, and to be governed by our own consent. But that's one sentence. What about the rest of the declaration? So I went on and read the rest of it with an eye to what have we been overlooking in our, I think, justifiable interest in the Declaration of Equality and Natural Rights. And for me, when you read the declaration, the real purpose of it was to declare sovereignty, the sovereignty of the American people, as being different and separate from Great Britain, and to have a new nation. And then what I discovered as I read through it, and anybody can do this, read through the declaration, what's in it? As you said, John, what are the working parts? The working parts are the list of grievances, not just that we're independent, but that we're justified in freeing ourselves of Great Britain because of the list of things he did to us, not just King George, but the King in Parliament, the British Empire. What did it do to us? And my argument is when you look through those list of grievances, you start to see the skeleton of what would become the Constitution, that the Declaration contains observations about what a well-functioning constitutional government would look like. So you have, for example, the claim that King George and the British Parliament interfered with the independence of the judiciary. This is at a time when no other countries had an independent Supreme Court, independent judiciary, and yet the revolutionaries say, right there, we have an independent judiciary. Or they say, you have a king who vetoed laws, but not in the public interest. So there you see the revolutionaries say, we've got to have an executive branch that can block laws, because sometimes the laws are not in the public interest, and that we have to have a veto power. Therefore, so if you look at the declaration, it's not just saying we're all equal, but it's also saying, why are we going to be a new nation, and how are we going to govern the new nation?
0: The part that I just paused over in your essay is when they declare themselves sovereign with the an equal measure to the British Empire, the largest fleet ever conceived, the greatest conquest of the world ever imagined, and this, what you'd have to say, imaginative group of young men to decide they're sovereign with the powers that you just enumerated plus more. Where did they get the dare for that, John?
1: It's incredible, remarkable when you think about that, that here are a bunch of colonies. All of them were British, right? They were British colonies. Every one of the revolutionaries were British. They were raised in the British system of culture and the economy and politics. And as you say, John, how was it they dare to say that at some point in the course of human events, it comes time for one people to declare that they are separate. And one thing they say is it's based on natural rights, that they have a right to be governed by their own consent. They never say, actually, that having the king and parliament in charge is somehow, per se, a violation of the way governments should be. It's that they did not have any participation in that government. They list all these oppressions, but the first oppression is the violation of the natural right to them to be governed by their own consent. And that the British, you know, the parliament and the king denied them. And from that one violation, all the other ones flowed. And because they were, in their mind, they were deprived of that fundamental right, that in itself gave them the ability to declare independence. And then, as you say, John, a remarkable thing to say, they claim they are on an equal station with every other nation in the world, and that they have the right to conduct treaties, make war, but to participate as a nation that has its own sovereignty. Such daring, almost bordering on arrogance, as you suggest, to say these young leaders in this young country have that same right as all the other nations in the world.
0: They were Englishmen when they did this. What were they after they did it? Did they come to an understanding? Yes, they were free and independent, but did they call themselves not Englishmen? Did they say they were Americans? All of those, they did all of the above. Again, though, I go again and again to what you've identified within this document. What's backing them up? What gives them the energy to do this? It wasn't unanimous. The colonies were divided roughly one-third, one-third, one-third, and the one-third that was with the crown was very powerful. It was very well-to-do. The governor of Virginia opened fire on the people of Norfolk because he felt that they were in defiance of the crown. So there was plenty of reason to fear what they were doing was going to come to anything. But you found within it the three articles of the Constitution. Do I read you correctly?
1: Mm-hmm. Mm-hmm. One thing is that makes the American Revolution so different from, I think, the destructive revolutions that followed in France and Russia, in China, is that our founding fathers weren't saying we need to have a revolution and wipe out tradition, wipe out history, wipe out government and our notions of the rule of law. They thought, and this is why the American Revolution in some ways is a conservative revolution, they wanted to return things to the way they used to be. They opposed the expanding power of the British Empire over their lives. And how did they know that the British Empire was oppressing them? Because they already had in their minds, as you said, John, this idea that there were three branches of government. There should be three kinds of power: executive, legislative, and judicial. They had their own specific roles, and that the British Empire was seizing the independence of the judiciary, for example, or preventing the colonial legislatures from engaging in the proper lawmaking role, or preventing executives, right, from carrying out their duties. For example, one thing they say, very interesting, is that the British Empire had taken away the rule by civilians over the military. One of the most important provisions of our Constitution, almost never commented on, civilian control of the military, which is the most probably important provision of a lot of other constitutions, a lot of other parts of the world. And so you have this already, you see it expressed in the Declaration, they already have this idea of how a well-functioning government should operate, and that the British were seizing these ancient liberties and these ancient powers away from them with this newfangled idea of a British Empire.
0: The concept of a nation state, or as you write, nation states hyphenated, was that fresh in 1776? Were they discovering something, or had it been established?
1: So think about the way the world was then. Still the primary method of governance is a king, a monarch, governing an empire. And so you have nation states have come into existence. Not sure whether you can say it is, right, the most popular form. And so this is another claim that the revolutionaries, again, John, you point back to who are these people? Who did they think they could do this? There had never been a nation state that broke off before. If anything, you saw a nation state would be like France, which was transforming itself from a monarchy into what we would recognize as a nation, or the British monarchy through civil, terrible civil wars, doing the same thing. But what the Americans did, which was unique, was they separated, right? That's the first paragraph of the Declaration, and that's the overall purpose of the Declaration, is to separate and for the first time to say, you can have a people emerge from this.
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0: I'm John Batchelor with my colleague John New, writing for National Affairs about the Declaration of Independence, the document from 1776 that declared the United States, that term, a sovereign power equal to Britain. However, when you look at the moving pieces of the Declaration of Independence, it has the chrysalis of the Constitution. What isn't here wasn't in the original Constitution, and it's striking. I did not see it till John's essay. The individual rights are not here. It's an astonishing absence. I don't think it was meant to be sinister. They were declaring themselves independent from the greatest fleet on the planet. But it needed to be attended to. Do you find any attention to rights here, or was that they were just thinking as a nation, not as human beings?
1: I agree, John, that the primary purpose of the Declaration was to establish this independent nationhood from the British Empire. And a lot of the declarations, provisions of the document have that aim in mind. There's very interesting, sometimes quoted, sometimes not, the last paragraph, but when they pledge their lives, fortunes, and sacred honor, it's not about individual rights. It's about their commitment to each other to fight for independence. And so I think you're right, John. The thing that's unusual is how much the Declaration of Independence is about what we think of as the structure of government, the three branches. Also talks about what we think of as federalism, the right relationship between the center and the states. That's, in a way, their discussion or criticism of the British Empire and the colonies. But you're right, John. Aside from that mention of the right to life, liberty, and the pursuit of happiness, you don't see this articulation, this enumeration of individual liberties. You don't see discussion of free speech or freedom of exercise of religion, which form the First Amendment and the first of the Bill of Rights. It's as if the founders wanted to say, okay, we have these natural rights given to us by God, and that's what underlies our ability to declare independence. And then they turn to the more immediate matters, right, about becoming independent, becoming a nation with sovereignty, being able to fight and win a war.
0: There is a story that Thomas Jefferson wanted on his gravestone, author of the Declaration of Independence. At the same time, there is plenty of indication from the notes that John Adams took that flew out the window somehow, that the Declaration of Independence was written by committee, everybody yelling at everybody else. I go for the committee now that you've pulled it apart. I can't put it back together. It would have been this group won that point, that group won this point, and people were scratching as fast as they could to catch up with the argument in the room. I don't discern here, though, the factions that would emerge on the states, the North, South, the large state, small state, the Virginia and New York versus everybody else. I can't put a name to any of these moving pieces. Did something jump out at you, John, that, oh, well, that has to be Virginia?
1: I think you see the hand of Jefferson with the fine editing of John Adams in that Declaration of Equal Rights, the most famous line of the Declaration. And the rest of it doesn't read with that kind of flavor, that kind of rhetoric and tone. I agree with you, John. I don't see, and this is, I think, so important. You don't see the Declaration giving expression to regional biases. You don't see it favoring one, what the famous would call faction over another faction, which you see in the Constitution clearly in places like the Senate and terrible clauses like the clauses involving slavery. You don't see those compromises in the Declaration. And maybe that's an important sign of unity, even with the polarization, partisanship, fighting that we have today, is that there are important times when our country really still could agree unanimously. Although, as you pointed out, John, it wasn't unanimous. About a third of the country were Tories, and they basically left the country after the Revolutionary War and moved to, they deserved it, but they moved to Canada. So even

0: WJBC and Beer Nuts present the Scott Miller Show hat. This is an embroidered baseball cap. On the front of it, the Beer Nuts logo and the Scott Miller Show logo. And on the back of the hat, my cartoon photo with the big mustache. This is not a contest prize. This hat is not for sale. The only way to get a Scott Miller hat is when I gift them randomly. Now, there is only one rule. You cannot ask for a hat. If you ask for one, you are restricted from receiving a hat. You are banned. You do not get a hat. WJBC, good morning. Who's this?
1: Good morning. This is your mom. I want a hat. I'm a down low.
0: Mom?
1: We won't tell anybody.
0: What is rule number one?
2: Don't ask for a hat.
0: No hat for her.
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5: Bloomington police say a man was shot during a fight Friday afternoon. Around 3:15, officers were called to West Market Street and Howard Street for reports of a fight and shots fired. When they got there, they found evidence of a shooting. Moments later, a man showed up to the hospital with a gunshot wound. Bloomington police say they have a suspect related to the shooting in custody. More information will be released later. And Governor J.B. Pritzker signs 3 new bills into law increasing protections for the LGBTQ plus community. The first proposal requires insurance companies to cover up to 6 months of prescribed hormone therapy. The other plan enshrines the self-selection process for gender markers on state IDs and driver's license. And the third new law removes testosterone from the Illinois Prescription Monitoring Program. And Saturday was National HIV Testing Day, a day of raising awareness and reducing stigma. The McLean County Health Department offers HIV and STI testing for everyone while providing a safe space. The department hopes that the more people who know their status, it will create a better understanding of the disease. A 3-year-old boy is recovering after being shot in the leg in Peoria at the Lexington Hill Apartments. Just after 2 Friday afternoon, officers responded to West Fallen Oak Lane to a report of an accidental shooting. The child was taken to the hospital in stable condition and is expected to be okay. No charges have been announced at this time. And Peoria 50-51 joining a nationwide rally Saturday. War Memorial Drive was the site of the All of Us 250 rally. It was a nationwide mobilization urging local communities to recognize the importance of a diverse America. Members of Peoria 5051 tell us they want the celebration of America to include everyone. And East Peoria leaders reminding families to plan ahead before heading to the Red, White, and Boom. Bags will be checked at both entrances in the park from Bass Pro Drive and Riverside. Alcohol is not allowed. Personal fireworks, sparklers, and grills are also not allowed. But bring plenty of water, sunscreen, and something for shade. And plan to arrive before 9. More news updates 24/7 on CIProud.com. 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

0: I'm John Batchelor. Gene Marks, my good colleague from Philadelphia, small business columnist for The Guardian newspaper, U.S. and U.K. edition, as well as our hometown newspaper, The Philadelphia Inquirer, has returned from the road with positive thinking. I like all of that. I enjoy it. I especially find myself, when Gene's not here, thinking, what's positive about this news? Can I find something good here? Gene, welcome back. You are the goodness, and you're going to take us to three visits you've had recently, giving us an anecdotal version of what the economy is doing in wartime, with the tariff story not finished, and with a new chairman of the Federal Reserve. And what you'd have to say is the government getting out of the way of letting us go on vacation. Okay, for the moment, we're not going to worry about what the government's up to. You were in San Diego, New Jersey, and New York City. Let's start with the Overhead Door Corporation. I love this, Gene. I could accuse you of making it up.
1: Big industry.
0: What do their order books look like? Good evening to you.
1: Yeah, the order books are pretty good. The overhead door companies that attended this meeting of the Overhead Door Corporation, by the way, overhead doors, commercial doors at loading docks, right? Manufacturing plants, place like that where, you've got big doors that need to roll up, and let trucks through or let packages come through. These are companies around the country that provide these. They are reliant on, new development. They're reliant on construction. They have been busy with some commercial construction and, as well as data center construction has been keeping them busy. And they've also been busy with just ongoing repairs and maintenance and all of that. You would think an industry like this, if you're selling overhead doors to companies that are, building out shopping centers and, loading plants and docks and warehouses, that, given the sort of the malaise of the construction industry, they would be suffering. But that's not the case. And I'm glad you said anecdotally, because everything I'm sharing with you, John, is my reporting anecdotally. But the industry itself has been pretty resilient and pretty good. And Overhead Door themselves, the parent company that sells these doors to all the distributors that I spoke to, have been having a fairly decent year so far this year. So no red flags in that industry. And I think we'll talk about some of the others where I'm seeing the same thing.
0: One detail. I recall us worried about trucking. Remember, you were in Mexico with a truck association. Yeah. Trucks attached to those overhead doors. Is there any reason to believe they're independent concept?
1: I think they're separate. The overhead doors themselves are, they have to open to let the trucks through. That's about the relationship they have with them.
0: Okay.
1: Trucks and trucking association. And by the way, I'm going to be speaking to the Illinois Trucking Association in September. So I'll have a lot to report to you about that industry, because that industry really is a good barometer of how the economy is going. What I do know about from my clients in that industry is that things are still pretty tough. Rates have been lower and, energy prices are higher, so profits are getting squeezed. The only bright side is, I have two clients in particular, I think about one in Georgia and one in Texas. They ship, or deliver, materials, primarily hazardous materials, in the petroleum industry and the chemical industry. They said they've been getting more orders and more work only because more of the larger global companies have been moving more operations back to the U.S. and have been placing orders, and which has been affecting their business. But again, John, completely anecdotal. So,
0: Association of Corrugated Containers. Why does this belong in New Jersey? What is it?
1: So this is a national association, although I spoke at their regional meeting in North Jersey. These are companies that make, as you can imagine, corrugated boxes, packaging, containers. When you see, Amazon is coming in a corrugated box, the products you buy from there, products that you go and get shipped commercially from business to business, they get put into, packaging containers and boxes.
0: I see. We say cardboard. They say corrugated. Is that the same thing?
1: Okay. Yep. It's the same. And they are, I sit through, when I speak at these meetings, I sit through the updates, that the association leaders give to the, how's our industry doing? And, across the board, now there are about 60 people, 70 people in the room for that event, because it was a regional event. And they have been reporting that this year has been good. Not as good as some years in the past, but certainly not bad. So the industry itself continues to be resilient, which I think says a lot about the economy.
0: You were in New York City. How did it look to you?
1: Well, New York City is super busy, as is Philly, by the way, John. I mean, you know, you and I remember speaking back in the days of COVID and whether or not our cities were going to recover. And I remember you telling me stories about walking through a wasteland of New York, right?
0: Empty canyon of Madison Avenue. It was me, yeah. Me and the sunshine. That was it.
1: No longer, John. I mean, it's been 5 years now, and New York City has completely recovered. And Philadelphia, I can also say, again, I walk around. I live right in the city. There are not only like very few vacant storefronts, but there have been just three stores right around me that have just opened up. Interesting, like, a new high-end delicatessen, an ice cream shop to open up nearby me. There was a Starbucks, a very famous one, because there was a racial incident a few years ago in Philly. That's right around the block from where I live. They closed, and now a new bakery and coffee shop took over the space, So that looks fine. For New York, though, my involvement was with the CPA Association, the American Institute, or the International Institute of CPAs. They have their town hall meetings, and we had about 15,000 accountants on this event. And I talked about, small businesses and the economy, and the accountants themselves are reporting in on how their practices are doing. And I just wanted to report to you about the CPA profession, because it's not insignificant. Strong this year. A lot of CPAs are now leaning more and more into technology and AI to get work done. Their recruiting efforts are starting to continue. Some of the big banks and the big financial services house that are laying people off, those people are turning to the CPA profession to do financial service work, and they've been succeeding.
0: All right, enough of the anecdotes. We go to the hardcore numbers. The AIA billings, which is what Gene counts on when he gets up in the morning. He checks immediately the billings of our architects. How are they doing, Gene?
1: Not great. Not great. And you're right. I think about this AIA billing index all the time, John, my sleep. Out of the past 44 months, 43 of them have been in contraction. This is the billings that's accumulated from the American Institute of Architects. I think it's a very strong leading indicator of the construction industry. And I think it says a lot about higher end homes and construction itself continues to be struggling in this era of higher than normal interest rates and also, higher than normal mortgage rates. So that was not good news, but I've got some good news, like plenty of other good news about, I have a piece coming out this week about small businesses in the economy. And John, you said about numbers. Well, even though the construction industry has been down, the Institute for Supply Management, who I track closely, they do a very detailed analysis of their members in both manufacturing and services. Their manufacturing members, the manufacturers that make up their membership, they've reported expansion over the past 5 months. Their manufacturing index, which they've kept for decades, has shown the fastest increase since 2022, is at the highest level. And then they do a separate index for services companies in America, and they're also showing significant expansion. And then I look at Intuit, the maker of QuickBooks, and Fiserv, which is like a small business processing company. They issue their index of sales from their customers, both reporting higher sales among their small businesses. And John, cut me off if you want to, but there is a record number of new applications being reported by the U.S. Census Bureau. Do you know, we have been averaging about 500,000 new business applications a month over the past 3 years from would-be entrepreneurs that are starting up businesses. And then there's also, the National Federation of Independent Business and Bank of America and the U.S. Chamber of Commerce just came out with optimism surveys from small businesses, with all that the majority saying that they are optimistic about the second half of the year. So I, again, from my travels and my readings and my research, John, listen, there could be a crypto bust or a data center collapse or AI, whatever, but right now, the fundamentals look good when it comes to the economy, particularly for small businesses. And that's what my column will say next week.
0: I don't want to challenge it. I want to augment it with something you've mentioned before. The boomers are leaving the business. They're selling to the Gen Xers and even the Ys, as young as you can. Is that something that would show up in the applications for businesses?
1: No, and it's funny that you bring that up, because you know, the new applications for business, the majority of them are independents, freelancers. Maybe you're an Uber driver and you fill out your own, you create your own business for that income stream. So it's very, very small businesses. Just a percentage of them, 5 to 10% turn into those kinds of business that employ people. So I don't want to overstate that. Although it is exciting to see a lot of people being entrepreneurs. You know, when it comes to, you know, older businesses selling their companies, you don't need to file a new business application. And I'm glad you bring it up because, you know, I am seeing the same thing as you. Our millennial generation are getting older. I mean, they're in their 40s now. They're no longer kids. They've been out in the business world for a while. And I, countless times, I've just had conversations with people that are of that age. And I've said to them, like, man, you don't have to start a business from scratch. You got a bunch of old people looking to sell their businesses now as these boomers retire. Buy an existing business and then make it your own. And I think we're seeing a lot more doing that. The other trend that I'm seeing is a lot more of these older business owners selling to their employees. There's been a significant increase in ESOPs over the past few years as well. These are all trends we'll keep talking about.
0: One more detail. Confidence in Philadelphia. Why is it in question?
1: Yeah, so the Pew Research just came out with a report that, you know, Philadelphia confidence has been lagging the country, which is, you know, which was sort of an interesting data point for me. And I guess, you know, I'm not quite sure what to allude that to, John. I mean, when I just, you know, when I look at my clients that are local, most are doing pretty good. You know, I realize that Philadelphia has got a large percentage of businesses, more so than many other cities, of nonprofits, those that are in the healthcare field, those that do government services. And my bet is that a lot of those companies that were receiving government funding in the past have really been challenged to get that same funding going forward under this administration. And I think that's having an impact on their confidence going forward. In addition to that, you know, construction and home sales in Philadelphia, like the rest of the country, has still been, you know, deflated. And I think that has an impact on local businesses. But it's not significant. It's just slightly down and just a little bit less than the rest of the country. And as somebody who reports for the Philadelphia Inquirer, it's an issue that I'm going to take up and write about.
0: Gene Marks, small business columnist for the Philadelphia newspaper, Philadelphia Inquirer, as well as The Guardian, the British newspaper, UK US edition. We're going to AI. I'm John Batchelor.

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1: 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It's time to get worried, and here's why. The IRS is getting back from their own COVID lockdown, and they're hiring more enforcers, and they're going to come after people that owe taxes. So if you're a 1099...
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0: I'm John Batchelor with Gene Marks, who has advice in his page for AI, where he reminds all of us that the tools you already have are plenty to explore. You don't have to take up new ones every week, which is exhausting and confusing. It can be overwhelming. It's very sound advice, Gene, but it right away, there is no guide to which tool you should take up. It's fairly arbitrary. Do you have a recommendation?
1: I do. I actually think right now, and this will probably change over the next few years, but for now, the major AI platforms that are out there, Claude, ChatGPT, Copilot, Gemini, Grok, I think they're all pretty great. I really do. Clearly, they have their pros and their cons. Some people say to me, like, hey, if you're more business-oriented, you should lean more towards Claude than anything else. Others are devout ChatGPT users. Anybody that's in a Microsoft shop will say, no, that's crazy. You should be leaning heavily into Copilot because that's Microsoft is everywhere. I mean, my advice to you is you can use any one of these platforms and get plenty of return on investment for doing that. But don't just use these platforms, in a vacuum, John. I mean, and I know you don't, these platforms now, like I'll use the example of Claude, and we've talked about this before. They have just recently rolled out. I wrote about this in Forbes, Claude for Small Business. And it comes with a number of, out of the box connectors into all these small business applications that we all use, QuickBooks and PayPal and Salesforce and MailChimp and all that kind of stuff. So rather than taking an AI platform and just asking it for overall advice and analysis and all that, which is great, what I'm seeing my smartest clients do is they're taking those same platforms and connecting them into data, their data, and then using those platforms to do work for them. So that was the message that I had. This is an interview I did with ASBN Network, a small business network with Jim Fitzpatrick. And I told him at the time, this is just last week, that it's imperative if you're running a business to choose at least one of those platforms. You're not going to make a wrong decision, but most importantly, connect it to your data so that you can start using it for your own internal analysis and analytics based on, your real life data, not something outside the company.
0: About Claude, well, I've learned that Claude is getting increasingly more sophisticated in exchange, in dialogue, back and forth.
1: Yep.
0: Probably smarter. I can't be certain of that because there's an enormous amount of information. I don't use it for information. I use it for formatting. But much smarter about decision making and wiser about decision making. Rather than make the change for me, at the end of a document, I'll have choices that I get to make. Claude said I could have done this. Claudette could have done this, could have done that, and backs off a little bit. So who's ever running these algorithms, and I think they're humans, I don't think there's a robot at the other end, is adapting things. And to the point, I see this becoming more and more personalized. In other words, Yes. It'll shape itself to what I actually use it for. And I don't need a whole lot of things that it can do for other kinds of businesses. Do you see that, Gene?
1: I do. You know, it's funny that you bring that up. I actually just did a test with an employee in my company where using Claude and a client situation, he, uploaded documents to Claude with, questions about how to handle a client situation and some financial data. I did the exact same thing on my Claude account. And you know what, John? We got different responses. And the reason why I think Claude was giving us both different responses is because Claude is looking at my employee's history and memory and responding back to that person based on what Claude knows about that user. And then my Claude was doing the same thing for me, And he's, my employee's a 35-year-old guy and I'm a 61-year-old guy. And we've both been sharing our, what we're doing with our own clients and everything separately, obviously. And I think AI, AI takes that into consideration. So I think it underscores the importance of, trying to build as much of a history among your team as possible that you're sharing so that you're using just one platform in your company. And then also to, loyalty does help. If you start from scratch with a new AI platform, you're going to get different results than if you work with an AI platform that you've been using for a year. And I think that has to be taken into consideration too.
0: the question then about AI right now, has it changed from what we established many months ago? It's not you're going to lose your job to AI. You're going to lose your job to somebody who does AI better than you. Is that still holding?
1: It is. And it's going to continue to evolve. I do honestly believe, John, that many, many jobs will be replaced by AI. Technology just does that. And that does not. And Anthropic just 2 months ago put out this great graphic showing all the jobs that have been and will be most affected by AI versus the jobs that won't. And of course, spoiler alert, the jobs that won't are the ones that you need your hands, construction and healthcare and, hospital workers, things that are, just you need humans. And the ones that will be affected by AI is anybody that touches a computer or a device. So, but I still, at the same time, John, I've complete faith in the resiliency.
0: 30 seconds, Gene. 30 seconds.
1: Sure. I have complete faith in the resiliency of humans and our employees and our workers. People love to say how busy they are and how slammed they are. So even as much as AI takes work away from us, I truly believe that humans will be creating more work to do to keep us busy. So I don't think that the impact is going to be as big as a lot of people predict.
0: Gene Marks, small business columnist for The Guardian newspaper, UK and US edition, for the Philadelphia Inquirer, and he has a column at Forbes as well, and many other distinguished publications. I'm John Batchelor.
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14: From ABC News, I'm Stephanie Officer. Severe heat moving from the Midwest to the Northeast is expected to bring record-breaking high temperatures during the week of America's 250th celebration. ABC's meteorologist Lee Goldberg.
15: The heat's peaking over the Midwest right now. There are ridge-riding thunderstorms across the upper lakes. We have heat alerts from Kansas to Maine. It'll be triple digits again in Chicago and Green Bay, feeling like 105 to 110. The heat gets to the East Coast on Wednesday. Large swath of the I-95 corridor on Wednesday. It'll be 100 in Detroit and D.C. and near 100 in Philly and New York by Thursday and potentially into Friday. This peaks on Thursday and Friday, but less extreme heat could mean more thunderstorms for the 4th right here in New York.
14: A JetBlue flight today reported hitting a drone at 3,000 feet while trying to land in New York City. Hours later, a helicopter pilot reported a very close call at the same airport. All this after a United pilot reported a near collision with a drone over the weekend. ABC's Gio Benitez.
16: Around 7:15 a.m., pilots of a JetBlue flight full of passengers from Las Vegas coming in for a landing at New York's JFK Airport believed they hit a drone at nearly 3,000 feet.
17: We don't need any assistance. We're just going to go ahead and land.
16: And a second incident at JFK, a helicopter pilot reported nearly colliding with a gigantic remote-controlled plane.
11: A former NBA player is facing federal charges, accused in a sports gambling scheme of helping gamblers win hundreds of thousands of dollars by tipping off gamblers on how he would play. ABC's Aaron Katursky.
18: Prosecutors say former NBA player Malik Beasley, who made $60 million during his NBA career, accumulated multi-million dollar gambling losses. And to pay off what he owed former teammate Ed Davis, agreed to underperform and at times overperform. The indictment quoted text messages allegedly between Beasley and Davis, who is also facing charges. Only way you can beat Vegas is sports betting. Everything else, they got the edge, Davis wrote.
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19: 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I've been surfing here since I was a kid. 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
11: A booming start to the week for Wall Street as the Dow Jones Industrial Average closed above 52,000 for the first time on Monday, the same day Google parent company Alphabet made its debut in the index. Another major winner in the markets, Comcast, which saw a 4% jump in shares today after announcing they'd spin off their media and tech businesses into a pair of publicly traded companies. The company's CEO saying the move will provide strategic flexibility and tailored investment priorities. Months after the fiery battle on Capitol Hill over health care subsidies, about 3 million fewer Americans are on affordable health care insurance plans this year.
21: Democrats shut the government down trying to get Republicans to approve a continuation of federal subsidies for Obamacare recipients, but it didn't work. Now the Health and Human Services Department is showing a 13% reduction in those on ACA plans in 2026 versus 2025. The decrease believed because millions of people, many of them gig workers who aren't offered insurance through an employer, are either unwilling or unable to pay the much higher premiums. Sherry Preston, ABC News.
11: Law enforcement officials have retaken control of a North Carolina prison after inmates briefly overpowered correctional staff and took over parts of the jail Monday. The state's Bureau of Investigation confirming all inmates and staff are accounted for, and those who sustained injuries have received treatment. I'm Stephanie Officer, ABC News.
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0: 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Thanks to our friends over at Luca Grill. Also, don't forget on Tuesday, our phone lines are open at 309-829-2345 for a Talk to Us Tuesday. 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

0: WJBC and Beer Nuts present the Scott Miller Show hat. This is an embroidered baseball cap. On the front of it, the Beer Nuts logo and the Scott Miller Show logo. And on the back of the hat, my cartoon photo with the big mustache. This is not a contest prize. This hat is not for sale. The only way to get a Scott Miller hat is when I gift them randomly. Now, there is only one rule. You cannot ask for a hat. If you ask for one, you are restricted from receiving a hat. You are banned. You do not get a hat. WJBC, good morning. Who's this?
1: Good morning. This is your mom. I want a hat. I'm a down low.
0: Mom?
1: We won't tell anybody.
0: What is rule number one?
2: Don't ask for a hat.
0: No hat for her.
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7: 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We bring you up-to-the-minute news. Plus, we hear from every Monday the head coach and general manager of the Bloomington Bison, Philip Barsky. Thanks to our friends over at Luca Grill. Also, don't forget on Tuesday, our phone lines are open at 309-829-2345 for a Talk to Us Tuesday. 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

0: 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We bring you up-to-the-minute news. 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Thanks to our friends over at Luca Grill. Also, don't forget on Tuesday, our phone lines are open at 309-829-2345 for a Talk to Us Tuesday. 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I'm the afternoon host from 4 until 6, live and local coverage. 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Plus, we hear from every Monday the head coach and general manager of the Bloomington Bison, Philip Barsky. Thanks to our friends over at Luca Grill. Also, don't forget on Tuesday, our phone lines are open at 309-829-2345 for a Talk to Us Tuesday. 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I'm the afternoon host from 4 until 6, live and local coverage. We bring you up-to-the-minute news. Plus, we hear from every Monday the head coach and general manager of the Bloomington Bison, Philip Barsky. Thanks to our friends over at Luca Grill. Also, don't forget on Tuesday, our phone lines are open at 309-829-2345 for a Talk to Us Tuesday. 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I'm the afternoon host from 4 until 6, live and local coverage. We bring you up-to-the-minute news. Plus, we hear from every Monday the head coach and general manager of the Bloomington Bison, Philip Barsky. Thanks to our friends over at Luca Grill. Also, don't forget on Tuesday, our phone lines are open at 309-829-2345 for a Talk to Us Tuesday. 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
2: From ABC News, I'm Stephanie Officer. The Supreme Court in a 5-4 decision today dealing a blow to President Trump's sweeping effort to restrict mail-in voting. ABC's Mary Bruce.
3: The president is pressuring the Senate to pass his Save America Act, which greatly restricts mail-in voting. He says until that happens, he won't sign a major housing bill backed by Republicans and Democrats.
4: I think it's so unimportant by compared to the Save America Act.
3: The president calling the housing bill, which would help millions of Americans afford housing, a quote, yawn.
2: Dry, windy conditions are fueling deadly wildfires in the western states. ABC's Faith Abube.
5: In the west, nearly 40 large wildfires are burning in 9 states. Firefighters taking time to honor the fallen after the Snyder fire that forced more than 100 campers and rafters to evacuate a stretch of the Colorado River took the lives of 38-year-old firefighter Emily Barker, 27-year-old Nick Hutcherson, and 27-year-old Sydney Watson. Authorities say they were trapped, and despite deploying emergency shelters, they could not survive the fast-moving flames.
2: The White House says a meeting is being held tomorrow in Doha with Iran, although the Iranians have not yet confirmed it. The talks come as a Trump administration official says the U.S. and Iran have agreed to stop the hostilities in the Strait of Hormuz. ABC's Tom Sufi Burridge.
6: I think for the Iranians right now, they are still insisting that the memorandum of understanding signed between the U.S. and Iran more than a week ago has to be implemented for them before there are more substantial negotiations, clearly on Iran's nuclear program and the future status, which will be the most tricky question, of course. And the Iranian president today is posting a message saying via state media saying that basically the Qataris are ready to release $6 billion worth of frozen.
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2: Florida wildlife officials say they've captured two gators from a river where a 31-year-old woman was fatally attacked while hiking over the weekend. Florida Fish and Wildlife spokesman Chad Weber says the woman's boyfriend tried pulling her from the gator's jaws during the attack.
11: So she was bitten on both of her arms. The boyfriend was the one that made the phone call. He was trying to get her from the alligator's mouth. And on the way to the hospital, she did pass away from her injuries.
2: Philadelphia is trading its iconic fictional boxer for a real one.
12: Sylvester Stallone as Rocky Balboa running up the steps of the Philadelphia Art Museum is an indelible image, not just for film, but for the city of brotherly love itself. So much so, the Art Museum has long had a Rocky statue outside, but now it's being replaced by a 12-foot bronze memorial to Joe Frazier, the heavyweight boxing champion who once took down Muhammad Ali. The change comes after the Rocky statue faced criticism for prioritizing a fictional white character over a real black boxer and native Philadelphian. Mike DeBusky, ABC News.
2: The San Francisco Catholic Archdiocese Monday agreed to pay $395 million to settle more than 500 lawsuits alleging child sexual abuse by church officials. The Archdiocese has also agreed to write an apology letter to each survivor as part of the settlement, as well as implement new transparency reforms and child protections, including a list of accused clergymen. I'm Stephanie Officer, ABC News.
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0: 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I'm the afternoon host from 4 until 6, live and local coverage. We bring you up-to-the-minute news. Plus, we hear from every Monday the head coach and general manager of the Bloomington Bison, Philip Barsky. Thanks to our friends over at Luca Grill. Also, don't forget on Tuesday, our phone lines are open at 309-829-2345 for a Talk to Us Tuesday. 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
0: 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We'll be right back.

0: WJBC and Beer Nuts present the Scott Miller Show hat. This is an embroidered baseball cap. On the front of it, the Beer Nuts logo and the Scott Miller Show logo. And on the back of the hat, my cartoon photo with the big mustache. This is not a contest prize. This hat is not for sale. The only way to get a Scott Miller hat is when I gift them randomly. Now, there is only one rule. You cannot ask for a hat. If you ask for one, you are restricted from receiving a hat. You are banned. You do not get a hat. WJBC, good morning. Who's this?
1: Good morning. This is your mom. I want a hat. I'm a down low.
0: Mom?
1: We won't tell anybody.
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3: 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Thanks to our friends over at Luca Grill. 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Plus, we hear from every Monday the head coach and general manager of the Bloomington Bison, Philip Barsky. 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
5: 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He is on Long Island.

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3: Awareness and reducing stigma. The McLean County Health Department offers HIV and STI testing for everyone while providing a safe space. The department hopes that the more people who know their status, it will create a better understanding of the disease. A 3-year-old boy is recovering after being shot in the leg in Peoria at the Lexington Hill Apartments. Just after 2 Friday afternoon, officers responded to West Fallen Oak Lane to a report of an accidental shooting. The child was taken to the hospital in stable condition and is expected to be okay. No charges have been announced at this time. And Peoria 50-51 joining a nationwide rally Saturday. War Memorial Drive was the site of the All of Us 250 rally. It was a nationwide mobilization urging local communities to recognize the importance of a diverse America. Members of Peoria 5051 tell us they want the celebration of America to include everyone. And East Peoria leaders reminding families to plan ahead before heading to the Red, White, and Boom. Bags will be checked at both entrances in the park from Bass Pro Drive and Riverside. Alcohol is not allowed. Personal fireworks, sparklers, and grills are also not allowed. But bring plenty of water, sunscreen, and something for shade. And plan to arrive before 9. More news updates 24/7 on CIProud.com. 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
4: ABC News, I'm Mike Dubusky. Rulings on presidential power and mail-in ballots from the Supreme Court today. Justices finding that the president does have the power to hire and fire the heads of independent government agencies like the FTC and the FAA. Meanwhile, in a case over mail-in voting,
5: Justice Amy Coney Barrett wrote that federal law does not block Mississippi from counting absentee ballots that arrive as late as 5 days after Election Day. The court's 3 liberal justices joined her opinion, along with Chief Justice John Roberts. Conservative Samuel Alito wrote a dissenting opinion, joined by 3 of his colleagues on the right, saying the majority, quote, creates a serious risk of further undermining public confidence in our elections and our system of self-government.
4: ABC's Stephen Portnoy, the court also rejecting the president's attempted appeal in the defamation case brought against him by E. Jean Carroll. A senior U.S. official now says 3 Americans are among the dead after last week's devastating earthquakes in Venezuela. This is ABC News.
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0: 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I'm the afternoon host from 4 until 6, live and local coverage. We bring you up-to-the-minute news. Plus, we hear from every Monday the head coach and general manager of the Bloomington Bison, Philip Barsky. Thanks to our friends over at Luca Grill. Also, don't forget on Tuesday, our phone lines are open at 309-829-2345 for a Talk to Us Tuesday. 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
1: From ABC News, I'm Stephanie Officer. Severe heat moving from the Midwest to the Northeast is expected to bring record-breaking high temperatures to the week of America 250 celebrations. ABC meteorologist Lee Goldberg.
2: The heat's peaking over the Midwest right now. There are ridge-riding thunderstorms across the upper lakes. We have heat alerts from Kansas to Maine. It'll be triple digits again in Chicago and Green Bay, feeling like 105 to 110. The heat gets to the East Coast on Wednesday. Large swath of the I-95 corridor on Wednesday. It'll be 100 in Detroit and D.C. and near 100 in Philly and New York by Thursday and potentially into Friday. This peaks on Thursday and Friday, but less extreme heat could mean more thunderstorms for the 4th right here in New York.
1: Tens of thousands are still unaccounted for in Venezuela after last week's earthquakes. A 21-year-old man was pulled from the debris Monday after being trapped for 5 days. Aftershocks are slowing down the search. UNICEF's representative in Venezuela, Manuel Rodriguez Pumarol, spoke to ABC from Caracas.
3: Our estimations are that approximately 680,000 children could be on their needs or on their humanitarian needs across the 6 states that have been affected by the earthquake.
1: Dry, windy conditions are fueling deadly wildfires out west. ABC's Faith Abube.
4: In the west, nearly 40 large wildfires are burning in 9 states. Firefighters taking time to honor the fallen after the Snyder Fire that forced more than 100 campers and rafters to evacuate a stretch of the Colorado River took the lives of 38-year-old firefighter Emily Barker, 27-year-old Nick Hutcherson, and 27-year-old Sydney Watson. Authorities say they were trapped, and despite deploying emergency shelters, they could not survive the fast-moving flames.
1: The American Kennel Club is also celebrating the nation's 250th birthday, and what better way to do it than with man's best friend? The AKC Diving Dogs Team Challenge premieres on ESPN July 4th. Disney is the parent company of ABC News and ESPN.
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1: Just a few months after that explosive fight in Congress over the expiration of Obamacare subsidies gripped the nation, we're starting to see some of the impacts of that decision. ABC's Sherry Preston.
7: Millions of people have fallen off the rolls of health insurance through the Affordable Care Act. New government numbers show enrollment in February was down by 3 million people compared to last year. Experts say it's likely connected to the end of federal subsidies for premiums and the much higher cost for those who can't get health insurance through work.
1: Several famous NBA names, including a former player, are facing federal charges accused in a sports gambling scheme, helping them win hundreds of thousands by hinting how he'd play. ABC News chief investigative correspondent Aaron Katursky.
8: Prosecutors say former NBA player Malik Beasley, who made $60 million during his NBA career, accumulated multi-million dollar gambling losses. And to pay off what he owed former teammate Ed Davis, agreed to underperform and at times overperform. In the 2024 game between the Milwaukee Bucks and LA Clippers, the indictment says Beasley promised to grab more rebounds than the sports books predicted, soaring in the final seconds to get it done. His co-defendants collecting thousands of dollars from their alleged insider bet.
1: Law enforcement officials in North Carolina responded to one of the state's prisons Monday after inmates briefly overpowered correctional staff and took over parts of the jail. State officials confirm all inmates and staff have been accounted for. I'm Stephanie Officer, ABC News.
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3: The site of the All of Us 250 rally. It was a nationwide mobilization urging local communities to recognize the importance of a diverse America. Members of Peoria 5051 tell us they want the celebration of America to include everyone. And East Peoria leaders reminding families to plan ahead before heading to the Red, White, and Boom. Bags will be checked at both entrances in the park from Bass Pro Drive and Riverside. Alcohol is not allowed. Personal fireworks, sparklers, and grills are also not allowed. But bring plenty of water, sunscreen, and something for shade, and plan to arrive before 9. More news updates 24/7 on CIProud.com. 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
4: ABC News, I'm Mike Dubusky. Rulings on presidential power and mail-in ballots from the Supreme Court today. Justices finding that the president does have the power to hire and fire the heads of independent government agencies like the FTC and the FAA. Meanwhile, in a case over mail-in voting,
5: Justice Amy Coney Barrett wrote that federal law does not block Mississippi from counting absentee ballots that arrive as late as 5 days after Election Day. The court's three liberal justices joined her opinion, along with Chief Justice John Roberts. Conservative Samuel Alito wrote a dissenting opinion, joined by three of his colleagues on the right, saying the majority, quote, creates a serious risk of further undermining public confidence in our elections and our system of self-government.
4: ABC's Stephen Portnoy, the court also rejecting the president's attempted appeal in the defamation case brought against him by E. Jean Carroll. A senior U.S. official now says three Americans are among the dead after last week's devastating earthquakes in Venezuela. This is ABC News.
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1: Bloomington police say a man was shot during a fight Friday afternoon. Around 3:15, officers were called to West Market Street and Howard Street for reports of a fight and shots fired. When they got there, they found evidence of a shooting. Moments later, a man showed up to the hospital with a gunshot wound. Bloomington police say they have a suspect related to the shooting in custody. More information will be released later. And Governor J.B. Pritzker signed three new bills into law, increasing protections for the LGBT.

0: WJBC and Beer Nuts present the Scott Miller Show hat. This is an embroidered baseball cap. On the front of it, the Beer Nuts logo and the Scott Miller Show logo. And on the back of the hat, my cartoon photo with the big mustache. This is not a contest prize. This hat is not for sale. The only way to get a Scott Miller hat is when I gift them randomly. Now, there is only one rule. You cannot ask for a hat. If you ask for one, you are restricted from receiving a hat. You are banned. You do not get a hat. WJBC, good morning. Who's this?
1: Good morning. This is your mom. I want a hat. I'm a down low.
0: Mom?
1: We won't tell anybody.
0: What is rule number one?
2: Don't ask for a hat.
0: No hat for her.
3: Agencies like the FTC and the FAA. Meanwhile, in a case over mail-in voting,
4: Justice Amy Coney Barrett wrote that federal law does not block Mississippi from counting absentee ballots that arrive as late as 5 days after Election Day. The court's three liberal justices joined her opinion, along with Chief Justice John Roberts. Conservative Samuel Alito wrote a dissenting opinion, joined by three of his colleagues on the right, saying the majority, quote, creates a serious risk of further undermining public confidence in our elections and our system of self-government.
3: ABC's Stephen Portnoy, the court also rejecting the president's attempted appeal in the defamation case brought against him by E. Jean Carroll. A senior U.S. official now says three Americans are among the dead after last week's devastating earthquakes in Venezuela. This is ABC News.
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1: 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Plus, we hear from every Monday the head coach and general manager of the Bloomington Bison, Philip Barsky. Thanks to our friends over at Luca Grill. Also, don't forget on Tuesday, our phone lines are open at 309-829-2345 for a talk to us Tuesday. 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
2: From ABC News, I'm Stephanie Officer. Severe heat moving from the Midwest to the Northeast is expected to bring record-breaking high temperatures to the week of America 250 celebrations. ABC meteorologist Lee Goldberg.
3: The heat's peaking over the Midwest right now. There are ridge-riding thunderstorms across the upper lakes. We have heat alerts from Kansas to Maine. It'll be triple digits again in Chicago and Green Bay, feeling like 105 to 110. The heat gets to the East Coast on Wednesday. Large swath of the I-95 corridor on Wednesday. It'll be 100 in Detroit and D.C. and near 100 in Philly and New York by Thursday and potentially into Friday. This peaks on Thursday and Friday, but less extreme heat could mean more thunderstorms for the 4th right here in New York.
2: Tens of thousands are still unaccounted for in Venezuela after last week's earthquakes. A 21-year-old man was pulled from the debris Monday after being trapped for 5 days. Aftershocks are slowing down the search. UNICEF's representative in Venezuela, Manuel Rodriguez Pumarol, spoke to ABC from Caracas.
4: Our estimations are that approximately 680,000 children could be on their needs or on their humanitarian needs across the 6 states that have been affected by the earthquake.
2: Dry, windy conditions are fueling deadly wildfires out west. ABC's Faith Abube.
5: In the west, nearly 40 large wildfires are burning in 9 states. Firefighters taking time to honor the fallen. After the Snyder Fire that forced more than 100 campers and rafters to evacuate a stretch of the Colorado River took the lives of 38-year-old firefighter Emily Barker, 27-year-old Nick Hutcherson, and 27-year-old Sydney Watson. Authorities say they were trapped, and despite deploying emergency shelters, they could not survive the fast-moving flames.
2: The American Kennel Club is also celebrating the nation's 250th birthday, and what better way to do it than with Man's Best Friend? The AKC Diving Dogs Team Challenge premieres on ESPN July 4th. Disney is the parent company of ABC News and ESPN.
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2: Just a few months after that explosive fight in Congress over the expiration of Obamacare subsidies gripped the nation, we're starting to see some of the impacts of that decision. ABC's Sherry Preston.
8: Millions of people had fallen off the rolls of health insurance through the Affordable Care Act. New government numbers show enrollment in February was down by 3 million people compared to last year. Experts say it's likely connected to the end of federal subsidies for premiums and the much higher cost for those who can't get health insurance through work.
2: Several famous NBA names, including a former player, are facing federal charges accused in a sports gambling scheme, helping them win hundreds of thousands by hinting how he'd play. ABC News chief investigative correspondent Aaron Katursky.
9: Prosecutors say former NBA player Malik Beasley, who made $60 million during his NBA career, accumulated multi-million dollar gambling losses. And to pay off what he owed former teammate Ed Davis, agreed to underperform and at times overperform. In the 2024 game between the Milwaukee Bucks and LA Clippers, the indictment says Beasley promised to grab more rebounds than the sports books predicted, soaring in the final seconds to get it done. His co-defendants collecting thousands of dollars from their alleged insider bet.
2: Law enforcement officials in North Carolina responded to one of the state's prisons Monday after inmates briefly overpowered correctional staff and took over parts of the jail. State officials confirm all inmates and staff have been accounted for. I'm Stephanie Officer, ABC News.
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I'm the afternoon host from 4 until 6, live and local coverage. We bring you up-to-the-minute news. Plus, we hear from every Monday the head coach and general manager of the Bloomington Bison, Philip Barsky. Thanks to our friends over at Luca Grill. Also, don't forget on Tuesday, our phone lines are open at 309-829-2345 for a Talk to Us Tuesday. And on Fridays, we always head to the farm fields for Friday in the Field. 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
1: Bloomington police say a man was shot during a fight Friday afternoon. Around 3:15, officers were called to West Market Street and Howard Street for reports of a fight and shots fired. When they got there, they found evidence of a shooting. Moments later, a man showed up to the hospital with a gunshot wound. Bloomington police say they have a suspect related to the shooting in custody. More information will be released later. And Governor J.B. Pritzker signed 3 new bills into law increasing protections for the LGBTQ plus community. The first proposal requires insurance companies to cover up to 6 months of prescribed hormone therapy. The other plan enshrines the self-selection process for gender markers on state IDs and driver's license. And the third new law removes testosterone from the Illinois Prescription Monitoring Program. And Saturday was National HIV Testing Day, a day of raising awareness and reducing stigma. The McLean County Health Department offers HIV and STI testing for everyone while providing a safe space. The department hopes that the more people who know their status, it will create a better understanding of the disease. A 3-year-old boy is recovering after being shot in the leg in Peoria at the Lexington Hill Apartments. Just after 2 Friday afternoon, officers responded to West Fallen Oak Lane to a report of an accident.

0: WJBC and Beer Nuts present the Scott Miller Show hat. This is an embroidered baseball cap. On the front of it, the Beer Nuts logo and the Scott Miller Show logo. And on the back of the hat, my cartoon photo with the big mustache. This is not a contest prize. This hat is not for sale. The only way to get a Scott Miller hat is when I gift them randomly. Now, there is only one rule. You cannot ask for a hat. If you ask for one, you are restricted from receiving a hat. You are banned. You do not get a hat. WJBC, good morning. Who's this?
1: Good morning. This is your mom. I want a hat. I'm a down low.
0: Mom?
1: We won't tell anybody.
0: What is rule number one?
2: Don't ask for a hat.
0: No hat for her.
3: Says three Americans are among the dead after last week's devastating earthquakes in Venezuela. This is ABC News.
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0: WJBC and Beer Nuts present the Scott Miller Show hat. This is an embroidered baseball cap. On the front of it, the Beer Nuts logo and the Scott Miller Show logo. And on the back of the hat, my cartoon photo with the big mustache. This is not a contest prize. This hat is not for sale. The only way to get a Scott Miller hat is when I gift them randomly. Now, there is only one rule. You cannot ask for a hat. If you ask for one, you are restricted from receiving a hat. You are banned. You do not get a hat. WJBC, good morning. Who's this?
1: Good morning. This is your mom. I want a hat. I'm a down low.
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1: We won't tell anybody.
0: What is rule number one?
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0: No hat for her.
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6: 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I'm the afternoon host from 4 until 6, live and local coverage. We bring you up-to-the-minute news. Plus, we hear from every Monday the head coach and general manager of the Bloomington Bison, Philip Barsky. Thanks to our friends over at Luca Grill. Also, don't forget on Tuesday, our phone lines are open at 309-829-2345 for a Talk to Us Tuesday. 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

0: he says, will help make elections safer by banning mail-in voting in most cases.
1: That was a ruling that was, I think it was very detrimental to honest elections. But it is what it is. Basically, they're keeping it a little bit the way it is now.
0: Democrats like House Minority Leader Hakeem Jeffries lauded the Supreme Court's decision.
2: Voting by mail has never been a partisan issue until Donald Trump decided to peddle conspiracy theories related to his own failures to win back in 2020.
0: Trump has thus far refused to sign into law a bipartisan housing bill passed by Congress in an attempt to pressure enough Democrats to take up his Save America Act. House Speaker Mike Johnson sent the housing bill to the president's desk Monday, starting a 10-day clock for the president to sign it before it immediately becomes law. But he also urged the Senate to move forward with the Save America Act in order to avoid a contentious process.
3: To my colleagues, whomever is thinking that stopping the worst of House Republicans to make Americans safer right now and to bring down the cost of living, impeding that progress just because stubborn Senate Democrats won't do the job of the American people is self-defeating. It doesn't make any sense.
0: The court yesterday also gave the presidency greater leverage in firing independent government regulators for political reasons, although it did carve out an exception for the Federal Reserve, blocking his ability to fire Fed Governor Lisa Cook in a 6-3 ruling. Later this morning, the High Court will rule on whether everyone born in America should automatically receive birthright citizenship, potentially upending a key staple of citizenship since just after the Civil War.
1: I think it's very bad for our nation. We're the only nation that does it. No other nation does that birthright citizenship. No, not even close. Some did it, they ended it. It's tremendously destructive.
0: Rulings on whether districts can authorize bans on high school transgender athletes, as well as campaign finance rules determining how much money candidates can spend, will also be released later this morning. I'm John Stolness in Washington.
4: An unusual election battle in Alaska is shaping up where two candidates with the exact same name.
5: I'm Jessica Ettinger, CNBC. Wall Street opens this morning for the final trading day of June. The second quarter and the first half of the year is going to wrap up. Dow opens this morning for the first time ever above 52,000. It rose 300 points yesterday, led higher by new Dow member Google and YouTube parent Alphabet. Alphabet replaced Verizon in that index. The Nasdaq popped 500 points yesterday, Comcast splitting into two separate businesses, Comcast Cable and NBC Universal. Both will be publicly traded companies. The Supreme Court ruled that Fed Governor Lisa Cook can't be fired by President Trump yet. He had sought to move her off the Federal Reserve as he pressures the voting members to lower interest rates. On today's watch list, we get earnings from Nike and home price numbers. Jessica Ettinger, CNBC.
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13: 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Thanks to our friends over at Luca Grill. Also, don't forget on Tuesday, our phone lines are open at 309-829-2345 for a Talk to Us Tuesday. 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
4: Welcome back. You're with America in the Morning. Now 15 till. I'm John Trout. Correspondent Saka Magani reports the Supreme Court has handed Donald Trump a big win and a few losses in new rulings yesterday, with more expected today.
14: As its term winds down, the Supreme Court has handed President Trump a big win with a few losses. The High Court has dramatically expanded presidential power, upholding the president's firings of independent federal agency board members. But there was a big exception. In a separate case, it blocked his bid to remove Federal Reserve Governor Lisa Cook. The justices also rejected a Trump-led challenge by ruling states can count late-arriving mail ballots. The court earlier said it will not take up the president's push to throw out a $5 million verdict against him in the E. Jean Carroll sexual assault case. Sagar Magani, Washington.
4: Europe's record heat has had an unexpected consequence as Paris mortuaries leave families in distress. Correspondent Karen Shamas reports.
15: Parisian mortuaries are overwhelmed as a record-breaking heat wave has left funeral directors struggling to find space for bodies. With a surge in heat-related deaths beginning from mid-June, France is counting the human cost of the heat wave, particularly among the elderly. Seheir Hertelli, a mortuary owner, says he receives hundreds of calls daily, but has no room left. He told the AP funeral directors have no other solution but to place bodies directly in sealed coffins. Last week, deaths exceeded 1,200 on Wednesday, compared to 900 on an average day, and rose to 1,400 on Thursday and Friday, when temperatures were at their height. France's public health agency expects these numbers to rise as more death certificates are processed. I'm Karen Chamas.
4: Back here at home, National Weather Service Prediction Center meteorologist Scott Klebauer says extreme heat will impact parts of the U.S. this week.
16: Especially by Wednesday. Day, we'll start seeing it really impact areas of like the Ohio Valley through the Mid-Atlantic and into the Northeast. And it looks like the main, like the primary time frame for like the most extreme heat will be on Thursday and Friday.
4: Meteorologist Scott Klebauer with the National Weather Service Prediction Center. Well, the Princess of Wales took a hike to promote a cancer charity. Kevin Carr has details.
17: This weekend, Catherine, Princess of Wales, took a journey to raise money for the organization that helped her on her own cancer journey. On Sunday, Catherine posted a message on social media after completing the arduous Three Peaks Challenge, raising money for the Marsden Cancer Charity.
18: Lots of people have asked me why I'm doing this challenge, and partly it's personal. I'm so grateful to be here, to be strong enough to walk these hills. But more importantly, it's to give something back. And acknowledge really all the incredible work going on up and down this country.
17: The Three Peaks Challenge involves hiking the UK's three highest mountains, Ben Nevis in Scotland, Scafell Pike in England, and Snowdon Massif in Wales. The challenge is to be done over the course of 24 hours and involves a combined vertical ascent of 3,064 meters, or just over 10,000 feet. The Marsden Cancer Charity is a specialist cancer center in Chelsea, West London. Catherine was treated there in 2024 after she was diagnosed. In a statement from Kensington Palace, Catherine said she wants to, quote, explore life beyond a diagnosis. I'm Kevin Carr.
4: As data centers continue expanding across the country, the pushback is growing just as fast. Community groups and environmental advocates say the massive facilities strain power grids, consume valuable land and water, and change the character of neighborhoods. More on the growing debate from the new old tech guy, Chuck Palm.
11: More than 800 opposition groups are active across 49 states, and they're all in opposition to AI data centers. But here's a twist. This isn't a typical political coalition. It's true, AI needs a physical home. And that home is a warehouse the size of several football fields, running 24/7, drinking as much water as a small city, and some say, quietly driving up your electric bill. In the first quarter of this year alone, 75 data center projects worth $130 billion have been stopped cold. The complaints seem to be everywhere. Spiking utility bills, water depletion, round-the-clock noise, and the gut sense that their communities are subsidizing tech billionaires in exchange for almost no long-term jobs. If this pattern seems familiar, remember the cell tower wars? The same coalition and the same playbook. Back then, keep that antenna off my street, and today, keep your server farm out of my county. And the catch-22 is the same. There are no cell phones without towers, and without data centers, there's no AI. 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I'm Chuck Palm.
4: Music executives and celebrities say goodbye to industry icon Clive Davis. Here's correspondent Ed Donahue.
19: Pop royalty attended the funeral for music executive Clive Davis. Kenny G played a mournful sax solo. Bruce Springsteen said Davis was not the most humble person in the music business.
20: Clive was big and bombastic and brave and full of ideas and just believe.
19: Davis died at his Manhattan apartment at the age of 94. Dionne Warwick told the story about how Davis urged her to work with Barry Manilow in the 70s. She initially resisted. Clive Davis gave Alicia Keys her start.
21: You never asked me to shrink. You always asked me to expand.
19: Jennifer Hudson was in tears after singing a song from another artist whose career was launched by Clive Davis, Whitney Houston.
21: We love you, Clive.
19: I'm Ed Donahue.
4: Boulder, Colorado football coach and Pro Football Hall of Famer Deion Sanders says he feels like his old self again a year after robotic bladder surgery for cancer. And now he's endorsing the procedure.
22: Well, I consider myself cancer-free, but I'm thankful. In a way, I'm not, if I pull my shirt up, you don't see, I'm not, you want to say, scarred. I'm not, you know, my body's not flawed. I'm not embarrassed by anything that transpired. I'm elated by everything that transpired. And it's so many more people out there could be blessed like I've been.
4: There's Deion Sanders. Sports on America in the Morning is sponsored by Robinhood. Your money, your move. Robert Workman has the Tuesday report.
23: World Cup 2026 on Monday. In the knockout round, Brazil rallied for two second-half goals to take down Japan 2-1 in Houston. Paraguay ousted Germany on penalties in Foxborough after an apparent German winning goal in extra time was overturned by VAR. And last night, Morocco booted the Netherlands on PKs in Guadalupe, Mexico. So two of the top 10 teams coming into the tournament are out. Three more games today. The U.S. faces Bosnia-Herzegovina tomorrow in Santa Clara. Baseball, the Rangers beat the Guardians 6-3 for their fifth straight win. Cameron Cawley tripled in the seventh inning for his first big league hit, then scored the go-ahead run. Well done, Meat. Red Sox ripped the Nationals 6-3. Wilson Contreras and Caleb Durbin went deep in the first inning. Boston has won five in a row. Tigers pounced on the Yankees 7-3. New York has lost five straight. Blue Jays shaded the Mets 2-1. George Springer led off the bottom of the first inning with a little league homer. A fly ball to left that bounced past Juan Soto and rolled to the wall, where center fielder A.J. Ewing booted it as Springer just circled the bases. Mariners whipped the Angels 6-2. Oh, to be young again. Cole Young homered twice. Seiya Suzuki's walk-off RBI single pushed the Cubs past the Padres 3-2.
0: So I just knew going into that at bat, you know, I need to pick one pitch, then my spot, and in that at bat, there's only going to be that one pitch, so don't miss it.
23: Marlins topped the Rockies 10-7. Sandy Alcantara went 6-0 in the month of June. Dodgers drilled the A's 9-4. Shohei Ohtani mashed a three-run tater. Max Muncy also went deep. Now, that's L.A.'s Max Muncy, who batted seventh and played third base. Not to be confused with Max Muncy, who played third base and batted seventh for the Athletics. Sometimes you can't even tell the players with a scorecard. That's Tuesday Sports.
4: Thank you, sir. It's 7 till. When we return on America in the Morning, how well do you know your American history? 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
4: Welcome back. You're with America in the Morning. It's 5 till. One governor says taxpayers deserve answers over deadly fentanyl shipments. Here's Jennifer King.
24: Authorities in New Mexico are demanding accountability after learning that federal drug enforcement agents repeatedly allowed shipments of fentanyl to flow into drug-plagued communities between 2023 and 2025 in a bid to build bigger cases.
25: We're outraged. This is a stunning failure by the federal government.
24: New Mexico Governor Michelle Lujan Grisham spoke at a news conference with state and local law enforcement leaders.
25: The DEA stood silently by and watched thousands of fentanyl pills get distributed with no arrests, no effort.
24: Whistleblower David Howell told the Associated Press the strategy amounted to a gamble with public safety and may have violated Justice Department rules. The state is launching a criminal investigation, and the governor says they may also seek civil damages.
4: There's Jennifer King reporting. And America celebrates 250 pop quiz. Here's Joan Jones.
26: Quick, answer me this.
5: who were the three founding fathers that also signed the Declaration of Independence? I'll give you two, Benjamin Franklin and John Adams. Can you name the third? Okay, here's a hint.
6: When Congress called upon me to draft our Declaration of Independence, I had but days to put quill to parchment and the weight of centuries pressing on my shoulders. When the inks dried, the world shifted. Every word was a step into the unknown.
5: If you said Thomas Jefferson, you were right. They were the only three founding fathers serving in the Continental Congress when the Declaration of Independence was adopted July 4th, 1776. The three men had been appointed by Congress to craft the document, with Jefferson writing it and the two others editing and polishing it. That kind of history you may not have heard since high school. So, to test your knowledge during this 250th celebration of our nation, the State Department has posted a quiz of our founders, along with other timely video resources. You can find them at stories.state.gov. Okay, one more quiz question. Who negotiated an alliance with France during the Revolution? And I'll give you a hint here, too. He's also known for capturing lightning from the sky with a kite.
7: I sign my name to our Declaration of Independence, knowing full well it might be my death warrant. We must all hang together. Oh, we shall most assuredly hang separately.
5: You guessed it. Benjamin Franklin. Here's that web address again. It's stories.state.gov. Celebrating our nation's 250th anniversary, I'm Joan Jones for America in the Morning.
4: That's our show for today, Tuesday, June 30th, 2026. America in the Morning is produced by Tom Cusick. I'm John Trout. This is Westwood One.
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10: From ABC News, I'm Sherry Preston. Today is possibly the last day for the Supreme Court before summer break, and while the justices could add another day for decisions, the court is expected to pass down several more rulings on cases heard this term. Among them, President Trump's attempt to ban birthright citizenship, and as ABC's Karen Wall reports, a key question on trans women in sports.
12: The justices are set to rule on whether states can ban transgender girls from playing on girls' sports teams. 15-year-old Becky Pepper Jackson sued to overturn West Virginia's ban.
26: I've been a girl forever, and playing on the guys' team is going backwards.
12: The state argues banning transgender girls will keep competition fair, but Becky's family says she never went through male puberty and has no physical advantage.
10: On Monday, the court agreed to allow presidents wider power to remove the heads of independent agencies. Here's ABC's Stephen Portnoy.
27: Conservatives believe that every person who's appointed by the president is acting under his authority. Now, critics say that yesterday's decision in this regard puts too much power in the hands of the president and his loyalists, that it threatens to end the deliberation of agencies such as the FTC. It could squelch and even eliminate dissent at those agencies that Congress intentionally set up with a bipartisan structure.
10: A heat dome across the Midwest is moving into the Northeast beginning today. At least 40 wildfires continue burning in the western states as well. In Venezuela, the search for trapped has shifted to a push to help those who survived the deadly quakes last week.
28: Our estimations are that approximately 600
9: 80,000 children could be on their needs or on their humanitarian needs across the six states that have been affected by the earthquake.
10: That's UNICEF's Manuel Rodriguez Pumrol. The San Francisco Archdiocese has agreed to pay $395 million to settle sex abuse claims. This is
11: Man, I love this place. I've been surfing here since I was a kid. Now, seeing my grandson out on the water, it means everything to me. Watching him and taking in the blue waves, the sea breeze, the blurry horizon.
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10: A warning about Lyme disease following model Bella Hadid's case.
15: Hadid says she's experienced severe isolation and depression, adding, "I wish it wasn't so intimidating and difficult to explain the pain, exhaustion, fatigue, anxiety, brain fog, insecurities that comes with chronic illness." Justin Timberlake and Justin Bieber have also spoken about their battles with Lyme disease. 29-year-old Hadid, who was diagnosed at 16, saying she's now apologized to fans for worrying them, saying she was overwhelmed by emotion.
10: ABC's Sophie Flay. President Trump continues to say he will fight the case brought against him by E. Jean Carroll. Here's ABC's Mary Bruce.
16: The Supreme Court letting stand a jury's $5 million judgment in favor of writer E. Jean Carroll. The jury found Trump sexually abused Carroll in the mid-90s and later defamed her. The president asked the justices to review the case, but they refused. And so now Trump will have to pay Carroll that $5 million.
10: Wildlife officials in Florida say they've captured two alligators from a river where a 31-year-old woman was killed after going swimming in about 3 feet of water.
17: So she was bitten on both of her arms. The boyfriend was the one that made the phone call. He was trying to get her from the alligator's mouth. And on the way to the hospital, she did pass away from her injuries.
10: Chad Weber with the Florida Fish and Wildlife Commission. He says they did kill two gators in that area, one of them 12 feet, the other 13 feet long. Sherry Preston, ABC News.
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30: Let's check Ag News and the RFD Radio Network. I'm Delos Yonke. In the end of a very wet July for almost the entire state, some spots in far southern Illinois kept missing rainfall, but Ag Statistics in its weekly crop progress and condition report says Illinois topsoil is now 39% surplus, 54% adequate, 5% short, and 2% very short. Subsoil moisture is considered 26% surplus, 62% adequate, 8% short, and 4% very short. Illinois corn condition as of Sunday is rated 13% excellent, 47% good, 29% fair. 11% is rated either poor or very poor. National number is 67%, down one percentage point from last week. Soybean condition is rated 55% good to excellent, 33% fair, and 12% poor to very poor. The national number is 65% good to excellent, which is also down one percentage point from last week. Wheat harvest in Illinois is considered 64% complete. The five-year average is 69. Crop went from about 20% to 64% in just the past 2 weeks. That's the weekly report. Two quarterly reports are of major interest today. Quarterly grain stocks and prospective planting. Now to Washington, where Senate Ag Chair John Bozeman says most of the Farm Bill is already law enacted in tax legislation last year, with what's left being policy in his Farm Bill draft, as our Washington correspondent Matt Kay reports.
0: Republicans used last year's tax legislation to boost reference prices, conservation, crop insurance, and research, investing $68 billion. While leaving policy issues for Farm Bill 2.0, Senate Ag Chair John Bozeman.
1: We were able to do probably about 80-85% of the bill in the working families tax cut. This part has to do primarily with things like credit.
0: Most importantly, Bozeman says, lifting the last Farm Bill's outdated loan limits or caps to reflect rising land, equipment, and operating costs.
1: It was based on not 2018 data, it was based on 2012 data, so it's very, very out of whack.
0: And then there's a push to invest in rural development.
1: Whether it's strengthening hospitals, schools, even childcare, things like broadband. Now, if you don't have broadband, you aren't going to develop.
0: Bozeman says more than half of rural counties lost population in the last census. Meantime, the U.S. lost about 162,000 farms between 2017 and 2024, or nearly 13% of the national total. That's roughly 23,000 farms per year. For the RFD Radio Network, Matt Kay, Washington.
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0: 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I'm the afternoon host from 4 until 6, live and local coverage. 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
1: House Committee on Agriculture Chairman Glenn G.T. Thompson issued a response to the U.S. Supreme Court's crop protection tool labeling ruling. He said the recent Supreme Court decision reaffirms the importance of the clear, consistent, and science-based national framework for pesticide labeling, which was laid out by Congress in the Federal Insecticide, Fungicide, and Rodenticide Act. A predictable, science-based regulatory system is essential, he says, to supporting agricultural productivity, innovation, and public confidence in the national pesticide regulatory system. Also, the Illinois soybean growers responded to the recent Supreme Court decision on the pesticide labeling. ISG says farmers rely on clear, consistent pesticide labels and pesticide predictable rules to make informed decisions. And they say the court's ruling provides clarity on federal pesticide regulation and the role of EPA-approved labels. ISG says EPA has concluded that glyphosate, when used according to the label, does not pose a risk. State-level requirements that differ from science-based EPA-approved labels can create confusion, says ISG, and weaken confidence in the regulatory process. The latest ag news and more is found at CentralIllinoisFarmNetwork.com. This has been Central Illinois Today. I'm Kent Kasson.
0: 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I'm the afternoon host from 4 until 6, live and local coverage. We bring you up-to-the-minute news. Plus, we hear from every Monday the head coach and general manager of the Bloomington Bison, Philip Barsky. Thanks to our friends over at Luca Grill. Also, don't forget on Tuesday, our phone lines are open at 309-829-2345 for a talk to us Tuesday. 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
1: Here is your Soybean Minute. I'm Kent Kasson of the Central Illinois Farm Network. After years of overcapacity due to renewable diesel plant expansions, we finally received strong RVOs for 2026 and 2027 to incent better industry margins and production figures. Based on the latest estimates, Loves will return to strong biodiesel and renewable diesel blending across the country. The biggest jump will be in biodiesel, where we expect a plus 160% volume in 2027 when compared to 2025 blending. and will be looking for new expansion opportunities. Biodiesel blending is the bread and butter. It's nationwide largely sourced from soybean oil, and it stays closer to the production point. Renewable diesel will continue to be a strong product, but it will be more regionally isolated to low-carbon fuel standard states. The reason the Illinois Soybean Association is such a strong supporter of biodiesel and renewable diesel is because the products can help lower the cost to consumers. Read more at ilsoy.org. This has been the Soybean Minute. I'm Kat Kassin.
3: All right. From the Country Financial Studio, I'm Rita Frazier. This is the RFD Livestock Report with an old friend, Teresa Miller, Prairie View Farms in Gridley. Many people obviously know you, Teresa, from your cattle industry, your family, your long-running tradition there and success in the Angus breed. But I knew you as a farm broadcaster first and foremost. When was that?
4: That was a long time ago, Rita. You're going to tell. I started when I was 12. Yeah, yeah. I was a farm broadcaster at WDWS in Champaign, Illinois, after I graduated from the University of Illinois in the late 90s and worked there for several years and enjoyed my time as a member of the farm broadcasting family. I would definitely call the farm broadcasting community.
3: You have stayed connected within the ag circle, and even talking about Prairie View Farms. Even I can remember you even talking in the early years there about, you know, building your home there, and you and Alan Starr and all of that. That was just the beginning.
4: It was the beginning. Our operation has grown substantially from the time that we got married in the late 90s and supports both of us now. We both work here full time. We've raised our kids on the farm, and we have been very blessed with a tremendously successful purebred cattle operation. We show cattle all over the country and have enjoyed that. But there's a lot of times I miss my days as a farm broadcaster, or I worked at the soybean checkoff, and I worked at the University of Illinois as an academic advisor for some time. Had a little bit of different things to do, and now we're helping kids in the purebred livestock industry.
3: What's really cool is pulling up your website before this interview, and you reminded me that when you were with ISA around 99 or so, you actually developed their website. So, I mean, that's where it was. You've had some experience there, but that's amazing.
4: Yeah, that was, you know, those days of building websites was so funny back then. I watch how things happen now, and it just, you know, we drew boards on the wall, put post-it notes of what pages needed to go where, and then built the site from there. So, but that Ilsoy website is a pretty amazing beast right now. I use it as a producer, so it's kind of cool.
3: That is cool. And let's go back then to that transition. When you're a farm broadcaster, and then in the early years of ISA, you connected to the Master Showmanship Contest, which we know started in about 1999.
4: It was. So I assisted with some of the first Master Showmanship contests that existed that Jim Fleming and Crystal Ike put together, I remember. And they were trying that out and seeing if it could garner some steam at the state fair. And then I transitioned my role away from farm broadcasting to the Soybean Association, and decided as someone who was involved in the livestock industry and showing livestock, I thought I could provide a service as a volunteer to help organize the contest once Jim and Crystal were kind of ready to hand that off. And so for, I don't know, 5 or 6 years maybe, Alan and I volunteered to organize the contest, and we did do that for several years and enjoyed it tremendously. It was a really great way for us to kind of give back to the livestock industry, and a great way for me to continue connecting with those farm broadcasters that have become part of our family, I think, as I was a farm broadcaster.
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0: 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I'm the afternoon host from 4 until 6, live and local coverage. 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Thanks to our friends over at Luca Grill. Also, don't forget on Tuesday, our phone lines are open at 309-829-2345 for a Talk to Us Tuesday. 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I'm the afternoon host from 4 until 6, live and local coverage. We bring you up to the minute news. Plus, we hear from every Monday the head coach and general manager of the Bloomington Bison, Philip Barsky. Thanks to our friends over at Luca Grill. Also, don't forget on Tuesday, our phone lines are open at 309-829-2345 for a Talk to Us Tuesday. 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
6: The RFD Ag Market Summary for this Tuesday morning. I'm Jim Taylor. Corn, beans, and Chicago wheat all finishing Monday lower. July corn closing 4.02 down 10 and 3 quarters. September corn down 11 and a half, 4.10 and a quarter. And December corn 4.30 down 11 and a half. July beans closing 11.08 and 3 quarters down 17 and a half. August beans 11.19 and a quarter down 17 and a quarter. And November beans, 11.39, down 17 and a quarter. July wheat finishing 5.69 and a half, down 8 and 3 quarters. September wheat down a dime, 5.79 and 3 quarters. And December wheat, 5.97, down 10 and a quarter. July bean meal, 304.70, that's down 2.30. July bean oil, 69.07, down 2.23. Current electronic overnight trading, July corn up 3 quarters. September corn up 1 quarter. And December corn, 4.30 and a half, up half a penny. July beans in the overnight, up 1.5. August beans down a penny. November beans down 1.11.38. July wheat in the overnight, up 5.75. September wheat up 1.75. December wheat, 5.98.5, up 1.5. Outside markets, September Brent crude oil, 73.98, up 7 cents this morning. The August gold contract, 40.28.20, down 10.70 this morning. Livestock trade for Monday, August feeders, 367.47, down 237. September feeder cattle, 365.75, down $1.92. June live cattle, 257.40, down a nickel. August live cattle, down 225, 243.57. July lean hogs, 93.82, up 90 cents. August lean hogs, up 70 cents, 97.27. Illinois direct barrels and gilts trading steady on Monday, 57 to 67. That's the RFD Ag Market Summary for this Tuesday morning, and this is the RFD Radio.
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1: 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I'm Kent Kasson on the Central Illinois Farm Network. When most people think about where their food comes from, they picture a grocery store. But for more than 143,000 neighbors across Central and East Central Illinois, consistent access to nutritious food remains a challenge. Fortunately, Illinois farmers are helping make a difference. Eastern Illinois Food Bank serves 21 counties and partners with more than 180 food pantries, soup kitchens, school markets, backpack programs, and other feeding organizations to connect neighbors experiencing food insecurity with nutritious food. Agriculture plays an important role in that effort, providing food, resources, and support that help families all across the region. That commitment was on display early June when the Illinois Milk Producers, in partnership with Prairie Farms, Illinois Farm Bureau, Illinois Corn, and the Illinois Soybean Association, donated 26,000 pounds of milk to food banks across the Feeding Illinois Network in celebration of National Dairy Month. This has been the Rural Report. I'm Kat Kasson.
5: This is Inside Agriculture on the RFD Radio Network. I'm Rita Frazier. Last week, with some announcements from D.C. that could hold some promise for farmers in the way of more supplemental payments, potential forward movement in the farm bill. How does this settle in farm country? Ron Moore farms in Warren County.
7: It's tough right now, but I am a little optimistic because I've always said when the government gets involved in our markets, whether it's tariffs or trade disputes or, you know, conflicts in the Middle East, those things all have a negative effect on our markets. And if the government's going to do those kind of things that interfere with our markets, they should be able to come up with solutions. Solutions could be more trade agreements with other countries, some additional supplemental income payments, better farm bills in there, that we need some more certainty in our markets. So I'm optimistic that this government is going to continue to try and do that, but, you know, still remains to be seen. We haven't got to that point yet where I'm confident we're going to be able to weather this storm.
5: One final thing, because we mentioned the 4th of July, you know, you're doing a good deed for one of your grandchildren. How do you pass along the good vibes for this country, and how will you guys celebrate the 4th?
7: We'll stay together with our family and probably go to a local lake that has a really, really good 4th of July fireworks, and they have cookouts and those kind of things. But, you know, we live in the greatest country in the world, and I think listening to the reports of all of the fans from other countries that are coming into the United States to watch their teams play in the World Cup, the reactions they're getting about how nice they like the United States, that goes to show that we are one of the best countries in the world to live in.
5: Ron Moore, Warren County. That's a look inside agriculture.
0: 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I'm the afternoon host from 4 until 6, live and local coverage. We bring you up-to-the-minute news. 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Thanks to our friends over at Luca Grill. Also, don't forget on Tuesday, our phone lines are open at 309-829-2345 for a Talk to Us Tuesday. 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I'm the afternoon host from 4 until 6, live and local coverage. We bring you up-to-the-minute news. Plus, we hear from every Monday the head coach and general manager of the Bloomington Bison, Philip Barsky. Thanks to our friends over at Luca Grill. Also, don't forget on Tuesday, our phone lines are open at 309-829-2345 for a Talk to Us Tuesday. 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I'm Blake Haas, afternoon show host, weekdays from 4 until 6 on the Voice of Central Illinois. 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
9: Well, a stretch of extreme heat is settling into Central Illinois this week, and doctors say the combination of high temperatures and humidity can become dangerous very quickly.
10: WMBD's Jack Pozikas joins us live in Studio A. He spoke with a doctor, a resident, and someone working outside today about how people can protect themselves. Jack.
11: Yeah, Thomas, Rebecca, with temperatures climbing and heat index values making it feel even hotter, doctors say the biggest thing people can do is plan ahead. That means drinking water before you feel thirsty, taking breaks, and finding

0: WJBC and Beer Nuts present the Scott Miller Show hat. This is an embroidered baseball cap. On the front of it, the Beer Nuts logo and the Scott Miller Show logo. And on the back of the hat, my cartoon photo with the big mustache. This is not a contest prize. This hat is not for sale. The only way to get a Scott Miller hat is when I gift them randomly. Now, there is only one rule. You cannot ask for a hat. If you ask for one, you are restricted from receiving a hat. You are banned. You do not get a hat. WJBC, good morning. Who's this?
1: Good morning. This is your mom. I want a hat. I'm a down low.
0: Mom?
1: We won't tell anybody.
0: What is rule number one?
2: Don't ask for a hat.
0: No hat for her.
3: Her advice is to get into air conditioning for at least part of the day, whether that's a library, a shopping center, coffee shop, or other public places. And with the 4th of July weekend coming up, she says people drinking alcohol should also drink water with it.
4: Now, doctors say children under 4, adults over 65, people who are sick, and people on certain medications may be more vulnerable during extreme heat. Rebecca?
5: All right, Jack, thank you. And with those hot temperatures, if you're looking for a way to beat it, McLean County has many emergency locations to help people get out of those dangerous temperatures. You can see a few of those locations on your screen right now. These cooling centers are meant to be a temporary place to stop and get a reprieve. No food or sleeping accommodations are provided, but some of these centers are 24-hour businesses where people can stop in. We have a full list of those cooling centers in McLean County on our website. 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
6: Over in the Twin Cities now, the city of Bloomington is working with Normal and McLean County to put on its first ever drone show. The show will take place at the Interstate Center in Bloomington on July 2nd. The event costs around $60,000, but much of it's been funded by sponsors. From food, live music, activities, and family-friendly fun is all available for free. Two different live music acts will begin at 7 p.m. and 8 p.m., with the show starting at 9 p.m. Mayor of Bloomington Dan Brady hopes the community will come out and celebrate the 250th birthday of America.
7: There's a number of family activities. There's music. There's food. And a key word here is free. And it looks to be a great show. Going to be warm, but certainly I think it'll be a great opportunity for families to get together to kick off our 250th celebration.
8: Good Tuesday to you from the Country Financial Studio. It's time once again for RFD Illinois. I'm DeLos Yonke.
9: I'm Rita Frazier. Yesterday, you had a job shadow student, a student who came in and was going to shadow you. Do you remember in the early days? Because I certainly, one pops in my head is a couple that I job shadowed when I was, 18, 19 years old.
8: One that I do remember, we took a field trip. One of our high school classes took a trip to Topeka, WIVW, AM and TV. And we got to sit watching the live broadcast of their half-hour midday TV show.
9: Really?
8: So that wasn't a total shadow, but that's probably as close as we could do.
9: Mine, as you remember, John Hawkins, who worked in the Illinois Farm Bureau building. He was a news/farm guy in Springfield, Illinois. And he was one early on that I got to go.
8: Before he came here.
9: Oh, yes. Before he came here. And yes. And so, and before I was at Litchfield. So, before I actually had a full-time radio job.
8: That's interesting that my fear is, like, if there's a job shadow, they don't turn around here from here and go, oh, my gosh, what are they doing? Or what's up with that guy? That guy's weird.
9: Honestly, the thing is, those days can change your life.
8: Yeah. Well, yeah. And you certainly want it to reaffirm, because you were there because you want to make a deal of it.
9: Correct.
8: You want it to reaffirm, saying, yeah, that's it for me. So stay with us, RFD Illinois.

0: feature on the winner of the Golden Owl Award. State's Ag Educator of the Year, Joe Steffen, retiring after 33 years of teaching from Newark High School in Kendall County, says it's the cherry on top for his ag ed career. Read more about that and more in this week's Farm Week. No other Ag Weekly in Illinois has as many people on the ground in Illinois covering Illinois agriculture for you with the depth on key issues to help keep you profitable. 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
2: Back on RFD Illinois, I'm Rita Frazier. Senate Ag Chair John Bozeman says most of the farm bill is already law, enacted in tax legislation last year, with what's left being policy in his farm bill draft. RFD Washington correspondent Matt Kay reports.
3: Republicans used last year's tax legislation to boost reference prices, conservation, crop insurance, and research, investing $68 billion. While leaving policy issues for Farm Bill 2.0, Senate Ag Chair John Bozeman.
4: We were able to do probably about 80-85% of the bill in the working families tax cut. This part has to do primarily with things like credit.
3: Most importantly, Bozeman says, lifting the last Farm Bill's outdated loan limits or caps to reflect rising land, equipment, and operating costs.
4: It was based on not 2018 data, it was based on 2012 data, so it's very, very out of whack.
3: And then there's a push to invest in rural development.
4: Whether it's strengthening hospitals, schools, even childcare. Things like broadband. Now, if you don't have broadband, you aren't going to develop.
3: Bozeman says more than half of rural counties lost population in the last census. Meantime, the U.S. lost about 162,000 farms between 2017 and 2024, or nearly 13% of the national total. That's roughly 23,000 farms per year. For the RFD Radio Network, Matt Kay, Washington.
2: Thanks, Matt. Here at home, checking in by the numbers and the crop conditions with Farm Week crop watchers around the state this week. We talk with Ron Moore in Warren County.
5: The corn looks okay, but the beans are suffering right now. We've had 8.5 inches of rain in April and only 2 in May, and you know, got a good start. But then we've had almost 10 inches of rain in this area in June. And so the beans are starting to suffer. They're turning pale green, and some areas that have had water standing there for 2-3 weeks are starting to turn brown. So it's not looking real good for the soybeans. Now the corn, it looks pretty good right now. Maybe because you can't see out in the fields to see how waterlogged it is a quarter mile from the road. But, and I think our yield prospects have been diminished this year just because of so much moisture we've had this spring.
2: You've been down this road a time or two, Ron, where you got in and, you know, you got excessive moisture and the heat came on. So, you know, does this remind you of other years that you've lived through? And then what did those years yield?
5: So the quickest reminder is a 21 crop where we had a lot of excessive moisture and kind of the disease snuck up on us. We ended up with a lot of anthracnose, and that's the first year we really had problems with tar spot. But none of those things showed up until August. We're trying to be a little proactive. We've pulled the trigger to have more fungicide sprayed this week, and then we're still planning on coming back with another fungicide spray at Tassel. So we think we're going to have problems later in the year if we don't try and do something to protect the yield there right now.
2: Talk about the importance of scouting. Have you upped that How do you handle that in 2026? How do you get to that?
5: Yeah, well, we've been scouting, and then I have a couple of different retail companies that I work with, and they have agronomists that are really good about calling me and say, you got to be thinking about this. And so we went out with one of my agronomists last week before we decided to spray fungicide. And, yeah, we don't see anything yet. But the conditions are perfect for all these anthracnose, mm-hmm. southern rust, tar spot coming in later in the season. You know, I've got a good team of people that work with us on our farm. And I think most every farmer in Illinois has a good team, and they're going to be proactive in making sure that they can protect the potential that we have so far this year.
2: Farm Week Crop Watcher, Ron Moore. DeLoss has much more and those weekly numbers to come. This is RFD Illinois.
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1: 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I'm DeLoss Yonke. Finally, report day is here for quarterly grain stocks and prospective plantings. 11 o'clock, the release time for both. First of all, quarterly stocks. As of June 1, the average trade guess is 5.392 billion bushels. It's rare to have a 5 in front of that in June, but that's what happens when you produce about 17 billion bushels last year. The high guess was 5.5 billion. The low guess was a little more than 5. The number on March 1 was more than 9 billion bushels, so we have gotten rid of quite a bit of it. The number last year was 4.643 billion. Soybean number, 1.05 billion. High end was 1.117. The low end was 1.009. As of March 1, we were at 2.1 billion, so about half of that supply is expected to have disappeared. Last year we were at 1.008, so not too much of a difference. Wheat stocks at 935 million bushels. March number was 1.3 billion. It would be 80 million more than last year. In prospective plantings, this is as of June 1 or early June survey information. Average trade guess is for corn at 94.9 million acres. In a range from 94 to 96.3. Soybeans, 85.4, in a range from 84.3 to 86 million acres. And wheat at 43.8, which was the same as the March figure. Corn number last year started at 95.3, but by the fall had been raised to 98.8. So this could very well be a preliminary number. We'll get to it again at 11 o'clock. Now, as for the weekly reports, crop progress and condition, which shows Illinois wheat harvest that's 64% complete. The five-year average is 69. Pretty well done in parts of central Illinois. Terry Probst with Total Grain Marketing. Their headquarters is in Effingham. He was on yesterday's RFD Profit Watch.
7: Yeah, it was a little earlier this year. Everything was early this year, right? Like we saw the mm-hmm. even the trees bloom, 7 to 10 days earlier. So we actually thought wheat harvest would be sooner than what it ended up being. June 20th-ish is basically when it kicked off, and it only takes a few days for for the size of these combines anymore and how everybody's equipped. So we wrapped that up late last week before the weekend rains here south of Route 16. I would say now our Champaign asset still has basically its entire wheat harvest to go yet, but we should start to see that probably get underway tomorrow.
0: Hopefully a wet June didn't lead to dockage or aflatoxin or anything like that.
7: Yeah, like I mentioned, our quality hung in there. You know, we knew that the early crop came off would should have been good. Then it got a little bit of rain on it, but still the preliminary test results came back okay still. So we're happy with how that went. You know, most guys are doing a pretty good job of managing the crop, spraying it with the fungicides, et cetera. So pretty well cared for crop down here, and we're happy to have that tucked away.
0: Terry Preps, the Total Grain Marketing yesterday. Hopefully that means some double crop soybeans going in also. A little bit ahead of schedule. We also talked yesterday about grain and soybean futures. But corn and beans both down double figures yesterday. Did someone get an early look at the report? We've been working our way lower since the middle of May. Now you have the December contract yesterday selling at 430 as we continue to work around life of contract lows. Yesterday's low on December corn was 427 and a quarter. Now for the rest of yesterday's numbers, Illinois corn was rated 60% good to excellent, 29% fair, and 11% poor to very poor. The national number was 67%, 1 percentage point down from the week before. Iowa, 78. Nebraska, 63. Minnesota, 80%. And Indiana, 64. As for soybeans, 55% of Illinois beans were considered good to excellent. Crops have not been off to roaring starts. 3 weeks ago, corn was 67% good to excellent, and soybeans were at 64. Those numbers are not down huge amounts, but they are still worse than where we were in early June. The national number for soybeans went down 1 percentage point at 65% good to excellent. Iowa, as of Sunday, 75, Minnesota, 78, Nebraska, 64, and Indiana, 64% good to excellent. Topsoil moisture in the state is now considered 39% surplus, 54% adequate, 5% short, and 2% very short. Subsoil moisture was rated 26% surplus, 62% adequate, 8% short, and 4% very short. A couple of items I saw recently from Dr. Ernie Goss at Creighton University. He oversees the Rural Main Street Index that we talk about from time to time. He said, the share of 16 to 19-year-olds holding a summer job is 31.1%. In 1979, that number was 48.5%. Is the decline a result of the availability of jobs or the willingness to have those jobs? Probably make argument in either case. The other number he had was that 60% of Brits under the age of 25 are out of work and remain idle during work hours, saying that nearly half of the idle youth claim a work-limiting disability. 42% cite mental health issues are affecting their ability to work. The U.S. economy has expanded at roughly 3 times the rate of the British economy since just 2023. RFD, Illinois.
8: With the RFD Ag Market Summary for this Tuesday morning, I'm Jim Taylor. Corn, beans, and Chicago wheat all finishing Monday lower. July corn closing 402 down 10 and 3 quarters. September corn down 11 and a half. 410 and a quarter, and December corn 430 down 11 and a half. July beans closing 1108 and three quarters down 17 and a half. August beans 1119 and a quarter down 17 and a quarter. And November beans 1139 down 17 and a quarter. July wheat finishing 569 and a half down 8 and three quarters. September wheat down to dime 579 and three quarters. And December wheat 597 down 10 and a quarter. July bean meal, 304.70, that's down 230. July bean oil, 69.07, down 223. Current electronic overnight trading, July corn up three quarters, September corn up one quarter, and December corn 430 and a half, up half a penny. July beans in the overnight, up one and a half. August beans down a penny. November beans down 1.1138. July wheat in the overnight up 5.75. September wheat up 1.75. December wheat 5.98.5 up 1.5. Outside markets, September Brent crude oil 73.98 up 7 cents this morning. The August gold contract 40.2820 down 10.70 this morning. Livestock trade for Monday, August feeders 367.47 down 2.37. September feeder cattle 365.75 down $1.92. June live cattle 257.40 down a nickel. August live cattle down 225, 243.57. July lean hogs 93.82 up 90 cents. August lean hogs up 70 cents, 97.27. Illinois direct barrels and gilts trading steady on Monday, 57 to 67. That's the RFD Ag Market Summary for this Tuesday morning. 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
9: This is early morning weather report for Tuesday from meteorologist Paul Otto from listeners on the RFD Radio Network. We will have a southerly wind that will be gusting over 20 miles per hour, and that's going to help us through these current heat advisories and extreme heat warnings that will continue through late this week, only then to be replaced with towering cumulus clouds and storms that will produce frequent lightning by late in the weekend into this holiday weekend to help then decrease temperatures by about 3 to 4 degrees each afternoon. And with the slight improvement in temperatures headed our way for the weekend, we only have to make it through a pure summer feel for much of this remaining part of the week, with heat indexes of 100 degrees over the northeastern counties, up to 115 for southwest and metro east portions of St. Louis, to go along with those base temperatures of between 91 and 98 degrees each afternoon. And right now the storm track is riding to our north, but as we get into the second half of the week, some storms will clip the northern and northeastern counties as we go through the forecast period, only to then make it to central portions of the state as we get into this weekend. The mid-range forecast period for the 5th through the 9th, with that relief coming in the form of showers and thunderstorms, looks like day one as we end our holiday weekend of the mid-range forecast period shows continued improvement on into Monday as well, as we get those storms out of here and have a little bit of a northwesterly flow back. It looks as though things will be pretty normal next week as we string together four normal days during the early and middle portions of next week. Rainfall will be normal as well, with western Illinois receiving their dosage early in the period, and then the storms will advance more to the central and eastern portions later in the mid-range forecast period. Now the long range for the 10th through the 14th looks like normal temperatures start us off, and then a little bit of below normal temperatures get us into the middle portions of the month. This has been Freeze Notice meteorologist Paul Otto for the RFD Radio Network.
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1: That's all the time we have for RFD Illinois. So, today of all days. Like, I remember we talked about the pool, and you said sometimes it was the local watering hole for your summertime entertainment.
2: Yeah, so, like I said, for me this summer, the water that I swam in usually was brown. So, was it the creek or the local farm pond?
1: Yeah, today would be the day where, you know what, we're going to town, and we're just going to stand in the pool.
2: Okay, to go to town and go to the pool.
1: Yeah, don't have to swim. But I'm just going to sit in the pool for 5 hours because days like this are just
2: brutal. I hope, yeah.
1: Yeah.
2: Good night.
1: Everybody be safe on a day like this. Thanks for joining us. I'm DeLoss Yonke.
2: I'm Rita Frazier. Have a great day.
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With this week's edition of Farm Week, the early word, I'm DeLoss Yonke. One of the big stories last week came from the U.S. Supreme Court in a 7-2 ruling that found states cannot require more information on a pesticide label than required by federal regulation. Roundup case. You can read much more about in this week's Farm Week. Also, a

0: Good morning. It is the Drake Toll Show. Westwood One Sports and the Westwood One Sports app. Drake Toll with you from the Savannah Bananas organization and Locked On Big 12. Hello. Hi. Hey. Good to be with you. You woke up today gleaming in Frisco, Texas, because your aunt had a cousin who was from Paraguay, and so you always knew that, you know, like, oh, it's a Paraguay. I'm rooting for them in the World Cup, the little country. They pulled it off against Germany yesterday. Huge credit to John Lund for stepping in for the Drake Toll Show from 6 a.m. to 9 a.m. Eastern Time 24 hours ago as I was red-eye flying from Eugene, Oregon, where Banana Ball was displayed for two games on Saturday and Sunday on ESPN and ABC. Fun. All the way to Boston, where I attended Paraguay and Germany yesterday in penalties. 1-1. We go to extra time. Germany scores. We erase it, get to penalties. And for the first time in World Cup history, Germany loses in a penalty shootout against Paraguay in a massive upset. I was on hand. We'll talk about it over the course of the show today. There were a couple of all-time classic finishes out of the World Cup yesterday after what was decently uneventful group stage. There's nothing crazy that happened, nothing that just, you know, drew you to the hole, like, oh my goodness, how in the world, like, Turkey not making the knockout rounds. Whoa! You know, I don't think it'd be freaked out over that. Then yesterday, Morocco over the Netherlands, Brazil rallying to knock off Japan. It was a good day of World Cup soccer. We will get there. We're going to talk LeBron James to the Golden State Warriors. Yesterday, Kristaps Porzingis inked a new deal with the Dubs. So now what? What does that mean for LeBron? And is it true? Do they really want LeBron James? Do they want to create the oldest super team of all time? We'll talk about it. The Lions have released Terry and Arnold. Oh, no. What do you mean they released Terry and Arnold? Nick Saban called and said he's a good stand-up character guy. Well, he probably, allegedly, possibly, maybe kidnapped four people and held them allegedly at gunpoint. And the Lions said, all right, we probably got to draw the line somewhere here. And that's exactly what they did, releasing him. Malik Beasley, Ed Davis indicted. We'll talk all of it, but here's where I want to start. Addie Bates was up late last night studying whether or not the Megalodon is real. Addie, what has your research found?
1: I'm never telling you anything ever again. Let me just say that. I still think they could be out there, okay? We haven't explored that much of the ocean. Why wouldn't they be able to be out there?
0: We haven't. We haven't explored much of the ocean. They found a fish in 2004 whose entire skull was clear, just crystal. They could see through the fish's skull. They thought this was an accident. They're like, oh, no, it's because we caught it, and it probably just got scared, and we hurt it on the way up to the surface. Turns out the fish just has clear skin. And that, yeah, we didn't know that until recently.
1: If they're going to live deep in, like, the Mariana Trench, yeah, they have to. I saw videos on what humans would need to look like so we could survive down there. Oh, my gosh. You'd have to look like behemothes. Like, you know what I mean? Like a behemoth.
0: You'd go on a date with him, wouldn't you? You'd go on a date with the Mariana Trench guy.
1: If he was...
0: You'd give him a chance. You'd give him one shot.
1: How tall is he?
0: Nah, he's a big guy. He's got to be. The pressure's pretty crazy. He's like 6'6". That's what I'll say. Good morning. Thank you, Addie. It is Addie Bates producing. Laura Jimenez runs the board. And my first question today, here's where we really need to start. What are the open carry laws in Portland, Oregon? Has anybody Googled this? What's the status of how we can have a gun and whether or not we can have a gun? Because I have a good, close, and personal friend, John Morant, who really needs to know. He is now a member of the Portland Trailblazers. This doesn't make really any sense for the Portland Trailblazers. My first thought is like, okay, wait a second. What if this is the most genius move in NBA executive history? Because again, the Portland Trailblazers, notably in the last 3 or 4 months, have been talking about how they don't want to spend any money. They want to be the poorest organization, even dating back to their playoff run, where they didn't get fans t-shirts or towels, or they just didn't care about Denny Avdija and company making a playoff push. And even knocking off the Spurs in a game against Victor Wembanyama. This blockbuster trade doesn't make any sense for an organization that told us they don't really want to compete. So when I saw this, I thought the only thing I could think of why Portland would bring in Ja Morant is so that he could wield a gun to scare off the other players. And then if those players are scared off, then they don't have to pay them, and it's just Ja Morant on the basketball floor. This is the only way. The only way I can reckon with why the Trailblazers, who have told us pretty explicitly, we don't want to spend money, we don't want to compete. It is the only reason that I can think of why they would bring in a Ja Morant is to ensure that everyone else leaves the team. It's a head scratcher. I'm sitting, again, I'm in, well, you can't call it Gillette Stadium because, you know, FIFA. I'm sitting in the greater Boston area stadium and just coked out frat guy on my right. They traded Ja Morant. I was like, okay, I mean, I can see that. That makes some sense for Memphis. It's not working. It hasn't really worked. It's like, they traded him to Portland. It's like, nah, this guy can't be telling the truth. And he was. And now Portland has a pretty dense group of shooters. Oh, hey, watch it. Hey, get it? Pun. Damian Lillard, Drew Holiday, Scoot Henderson. All four of those guys, by the way, have primarily functioned in their career as the offensive initiator, the ball handler. They, you know, if Curtis Poindexter was a basketball player, he'd be the ball handler. He would. That's an homage. Wherever he is today, the private's investigator, Curtis Poindexter. All four of those guys have been the facilitator. So you put them together, especially Damian Lillard, who you brought back, and Ja Morant. You have a challenge for the coaching staff, or what is left of the coaching staff, because you just hired a new head coach on a one-year deal with team options for year two and year three. You're asking the coaching staff to balance usage rates, defensive coverage. You're going to have four point guards out there. Hey, four guys that go handle the basketball, beat the, when we are in possession, it starts with you. What do you mean, coach? I thought you said it started with him. Well, it does start with him. Well, what about me, coach? Well, yeah, it starts with you too. You can't have four guys. Well, you can't have four guys on the basketball floor that are each the facilitator, that are each the ones who are supposed to handle the basketball. And if you're envisioning a starting backcourt of old man Damian Lillard and young guy with gun Ja Morant, that is an unorthodox, is the word that came to mind first, unorthodox pairing. Both of them, ball-dominant guards, and if the offense is built around them, that's when they thrive. That's when Ja was at his best in Memphis. Is, hey, here's our star. Here, this is our all-star. This is the guy we give the ball to, the ball dominant. That's the same thing for Damian Lillard. With the ball in his hand, he can create. I think the team is going to, I know structurally this team lacks off-ball movement, floor spacing, defensive length. Let's go get a bunch of guys who are the same basketball player in a different font. There will be no balance for the Portland Trailblazers. You can't just stack up on the same dude. And you're looking at a pretty high risk, high cost Ja Morant. His trade value has plummeted, obviously, for Memphis. I mean, 79 games over the past three seasons that Ja Morant has played in. High-profile off-court controversies from the strip clubs to the guns and multiple lengthy suspensions. And you also inherit a pretty big contract. $42.2 million for next year alone. And you have no guarantee of production. Right? Usually, if you're going to justify the salary cap, you justify it via production. Oh, this guy is going to produce for us. And I just can't promise that with what Ja Morant is going. There's no way you could either with what Ja Morant is going to bring the Portland Trail Blazers. The Blazers send Jeremiah Grant and Chris Murray to the Grizzlies. So officially, the Grizzlies suck. They are tanking. If you're a fan of the Memphis Grizzlies, good morning. They were the close. When I was growing up in Arkansas, it was the closest. We would go to Memphis Grizzlies games to watch the other team. LeBron's playing in Memphis. Tony Parker, Manu Ginobili, Tim Duncan are playing in Memphis. We would go to Memphis to watch Kevin Durant, James Harden, and Russell Westbrook. We never really went. Every now and then, you know, there was a time for a couple of years. You go to see Z-Bo and Mike Conley, young Mike Conley. But Memphis, on the whole, never took up a huge part of your mental space out of the NBA. And Memphis, on the whole, now is not going to take up a huge part of your mental space in the NBA. It's hard to talk about the Memphis side of this because they are going to suck next year with Zach Edey leading the way alongside Cameron Boozer. They just drafted Cam Boozer only to tank. They've given up on Ja Morant. I'm not saying that's the worst decision that Memphis could make, but this isn't a decision to take the risk to compete. And the trade gives me speculation that this is possibly just a bridge move for both of these. You've got Scoot Henderson and Drew Holiday for the Blazers. You've got, well, nobody for the Grizzlies. The Grizzlies are just trying to get their, hey, let's get to the point where one day, maybe, possibly, we could compete. Because that day is certainly not right now. For the Blazers, with Scoot Henderson, Drew Holiday, Ja Morant, Damian Lillard, I'd say, Portland, you're loading up on assets to just flip these guys in a secondary trade. What if they actually wanted to compete? They could do that. They could compete, not contend. They could do that if you're stacking these up for a trade to get a guy like Jaylen Brown, who we know the Boston Celtics are willing to deal. What if Portland's saying, hey, we don't want to spend money, but we do want good players. Let's bring in Ja Morant, hope for the best. Let's have Damian Lillard, because, you know, legend, Portland. Come on, guys, right? It's Damian Lillard. What if we keep Denny Avdija, who became a top 20, top 15 player in the NBA over the course of life? No, he didn't. There ain't no way Denny Avdija. I get it. Maybe you've never heard of Denny Avdija, but he became a very good player in the National Basketball Association last year and was kind of the only hope for Portland come postseason time. What if they had Ja Morant, Damian Lillard, Denny Avdija, Jaylen Brown? That's a team that can compete. Again, Ja and Dame have to figure out who gets the basketball, who leads the way, but that's a team that can compete. And that it makes me think this current roster, this version of the Portland Trailblazers, is just in a state of flux. That bringing in Ja Morant is a bit of a placeholder until you get to the point. This isn't the move that helps you contend. It's not the move that helps you compete by adding another point man. You, right now, are taking a desperate swing with a really low floor, a really high-risk situation that could possibly be the risk that helps you compete. For the Grizzlies, it's just surrender. Clean slate. See you later. You built the whole team around Ja Morant. Explosive talent. Jeremiah Grant. Chris Murray. Who's that? She's cute. This does nothing for Memphis except help them lose, which is what Memphis wants to do. You're starting anew. No more off-court turmoil. No more strip clubs. No more guns. Like Ja Morant was too dangerous for Memphis. Ja Morant couldn't make it in Memphis. He's a little too rogue. That's the world we live in. And now the Memphis Grizzlies are moving on. It's an abrupt end to an era where there's a 15, 16-year-old kid that his entire existence as a Memphis Grizzlies fan, all he's known is Ja Morant as their star. And maybe it's a sad day for him. Maybe he's upset that Ja Morant's gone. Like, oh, no, this was my Memphis Grizzlies childhood. But I can't imagine anybody's incredibly shocked by this. I can't imagine the kid who's only known during his sentient years, his 7, 8 years of being a Memphis Grizzlies fan, that's only known Ja Morant as his star player. Kid, I gotta figure you knew the writing was on the wall at some point. This guy had gotten himself in enough trouble. He needed a fresh start. The Grizzlies needed a fresh start. And Ja Morant, who played, you know, he played 60 or more games in 3 of his first 4 NBA years. 57 games in the only season he didn't clear 60. And in that year he played 57, dropped 27 points per game. And he was hovering around there for a couple of seasons before suspensions and injuries and issues, consistent issues, took Ja Morant away from the game. And now each of those things have taken Ja Morant to Portland. The Blazers could be sneaky okay, and the Grizzlies are going to be ass. That's what you need to know with Ja Morant making his way to the Pacific Northwest. When we come back, LeBron James to the Warriors? Well, if they just brought back Kristaps Porzingis, what does that mean for the... Does that make any sense? Can they still get LeBron? Do they even want LeBron? Is it worth doing all of this for LeBron? It's Westwood One Sports and the Westwood One Sports app. Addie Bates produces. Laura Jimenez runs the board. Let's figure out where the king is going next on the Drake Toll Show.
2: U.S. men's national team has wrapped up group play. 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

0: It is the Drake Toll Show. It is the World Cup. I am from Bosnia. Take me to America. I have only gotten World Cup stuff on my social media feed. Most of it very weird, very random. A lot of it from reporters and interviews and people who are still. So it was fun. The group stage was fun because everybody's lighthearted and happy. And, oh, we drank all the beer. Ah. Turns out the knockout stage, way more intense. It was weird. I went to the Germany and Paraguay game. Match. Don't say game. Went to the Paraguay and Germany match yesterday. An odd amount of Argentinians who were there. That was confusing to me. But what I was stunned by, I'm sitting in section 237. To my left, there are all of the Germans. And you would think, right? I got this like blonde hair Nordic thing going on. What?
1: I know why there were a lot of people from Argentina. I know why.
0: Did you just catch that one? Did you just catch that? It took you a little bit there.
1: Sorry.
0: Yeah, I was wondering in the back of my. I know we can't bring up the event, but I was like, man, it's hard not to see
1: not?
0: A group of like 35,000 Germans and be like, I remember. Like I don't. It's hard not in the back. I'm sorry. It's hard not
2: Are
0: in the back
2: alive?
0: Of my brain.
2: Like, I,
0: Well, yeah, no, not even close. But I was like, I haven't moved on yet. I have, and so naturally, because of this, I rooted for Paraguay, right? Little man, the underdog. I was Latin American yesterday for a little bit. I spoke Spanish.
2: Well, then say the country name right. Say it.
0: Paraguay.
2: No,
0: that's
2: no.
0: What they. That's what
2: Paraguay.
0: That's what they told me.
1: You were sitting in the German section. You were sitting in the blonde-haired, blue-eyed section.
2: It. Paraguay.
0: I was sitting a little bit closer to the German section. I can't, Laura. I can't. They're going to, for profiling reasons, they're going to clip it. They're going to call it appropriation. I'm going to get canceled. But the Germans, Deutschland, they love to chant Deutschland. They just love to be like, Deutschland! They kept doing that. They kept Deutschland! It's like, they were scary and intimidating. They really didn't like Paraguay. And a buddy of mine was like, it must have been so loud in there. It wasn't. That's the crazy part of a World Cup, is the left side is all German. The right side is all Latin American. They're all from Paraguay. They're all, and for the first time ever in a knockout stage, Paraguay scored a goal. Never happened before. They went to the quarterfinals in 2010, but had never, they had gone to penalty shootouts against Japan. And in that seat, they went nil-nil. Yesterday's upset. I was with Cameron Stewart, and he was like, this is one of the top 15 upsets of this is shocking. Germany, four-time champions, should never lose a match to Paraguay. This should never happen. And it was their defining win as a country in World Cup history. And the way it happened, again, anything positive that happens for Germany, it's just that side of the city. Wah! And for Paraguay, wah! There were... I thought I was going nuts. We are 10 minutes in, and Laura, and Addie's half Mexican, so she can speak on behalf of Paraguay here. She can speak.
2: 1.5 of it, huh?
0: We're 10 minutes in, and I hear tribal drums, like, doom, doom, doom, doom, doom, doom, doom. And I was like, what? Am I going nuts here? They had, the entire Paraguay section had brought in drums. And not just like the Germans had kind of a drum line and real Nordic vibes, and Paraguay had like these and their chants were awesome. They didn't have, none of them had scarves on. What do you think they do with scarves in Paraguay? Nothing. It was the greatest party. Like the Germans didn't stop chanting, just random stuff. Deutschland, Deutschland. And I was like, oh,
1: that would
0: almost. Yeah, it was this like strict reverberation of just intensity. And Paraguay looked like they were all 15 tequila shots deep, jumping up and down, waving.
1: Oh, my God.
0: Beating drums. They sold out their whole side of it's like the Hornitos on that side of the stadium sold out.
2: Love that for them.
0: I'm sorry. Not at all.
2: If
0: like,
2: it's
0: good
2: true,
0: for them for...
2: Right, no.
0: It is so true. From? Like, I'm... the closer to the equator you get, the more tequila they drink. You've never heard this? That's kind of how that goes.
2: Yeah. Yes.
0: The Germans bad. Wanted no tequila. The Germans had no... They were like, Das Bier. You know what? This is a compliment because Paraguay, they're over there drinking fancy cocktails. They're over there getting, they're halfway through the stadium supply of tequila. The Germans are drinking, Michelob Ultra, One of these is culture. One of these is culture.
1: Were you drinking Miller Lite? Be honest. Were you drinking a Miller Lite?
0: No, I also had a Michelob Ultra.
1: He's watching
0: which
1: his finger.
0: I don't like. It's water. It's sparkling water to me. And I got a mango cart because in my brain I thought I liked mango cart. I don't like mango cart.
2: No, that is a misconception. I think a lot of people get, let me get mango cart. Nope. Don't get it, guys. Yep.
1: Were any of the Germans wearing like Lederhosen?
0: No. I think they moved on from Lederhosen. Yeah.
1: Were you?
0: I was wearing Lederhosen. So there was that. I don't think Germany. They expected to win to such an extreme degree that they didn't dress up. They're just like, all right, let's chant Deutschland for a couple hours and then go home. We're going to beat the hell out of these kids. And they just didn't. And which, to be fair, Paraguay played, it was unethical. It was an unethical soccer game. They used every flop to their advantage. It's like a game within the game, though. I didn't mind it. Like, I'm cool with that.
1: They
0: would roll around. Yeah, they'd roll around on the pitch for a while. Like, Germany was, this is for honor. Paraguay was like, nah, dog. Roll around for a little bit. It's kind of fun. It can help
1: that.
0: You.
1: I think we lost that, 80 years ago.
0: That's what I was saying. I was like, I can't bring it up. No one's going to, I'm being offensive when I bring up the event. I can't root against Germany still. Sure you apologize, but it's still a pretty big deal, guys. It's the first thing I think of when I'm like, oh, yeah, Germany. When I see them all congregated together, it's a bit of a jump scare. It's a bit of they were all right there, waving their little flags around. And I also, we can get to LeBron. I also, they didn't sell.
2: His final call.
0: Yeah, we can do that too. They didn't sell any, you could tell. So FIFA, I'm not a FIFA fan now. And I don't know if anybody's a fan of the Federation, but they had a billion things of German merchandise. That everything was Germany and geared that way, and nothing for Paraguay. One little Gildan shirt. I walked up to the counter and was like, I'll take the Paraguay shirt, which I did buy one. And the guy was like, all right, here you go. And I was
2: Like,
0: Gildan? I'm at the World Cup and you're selling Gildan? You just printed the word, you probably misspelled Paraguay on a Gildan shirt.
1: Fruit of the Loom underwear.
0: Yeah. It's the only thing you have. It's like, Gildan, man. It's a good brand. It's like,
1: right,
0: what?
1: Right.
0: It was sorely disappointing that the World Cup was grossly underprepared for Paraguay to be good. And they upset Germany. I get it. I understand how merchandise and sales go. But also, you are the World Cup. This isn't, round one of the NBA playoffs between Portland and San Antonio. Portland's like, yeah, we don't need playoff shirts. Like, that's where I'm like, hey, you probably do, but also, I kind of get it. You're Portland. You're not going to win. You're the World Cup. This happens once every 4 years. And to just neglect an entire country because you don't think they're going to win, that was mean. And I didn't like it. I did like this, though. The final call, Paraguay knocks off Germany in a massive upset.
3: Marca Canales, Paraguay está en octavos. Si tapa Neuer, hola abuela, seguimos. 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Paraguay se clasifica. 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

0: WJBC and Beer Nuts present the Scott Miller Show hat. This is an embroidered baseball cap. On the front of it, the Beer Nuts logo and the Scott Miller Show logo. And on the back of the hat, my cartoon photo with the big mustache. This is not a contest prize. This hat is not for sale. The only way to get a Scott Miller hat is when I gift them randomly. Now, there is only one rule. You cannot ask for a hat. If you ask for one, you are restricted from receiving a hat. You are banned. You do not get a hat. WJBC, good morning. Who's this?
1: Good morning. This is your mom. I want a hat. I'm a down low.
0: Mom?
1: We won't tell anybody.
0: What is rule number one?
2: Don't ask for a hat.
0: No hat for her.
3: It's not going to happen. We're not going to see the final super team. We're not going to see LeBron, Steph Curry, Draymond Green, Kristaps Porzingis, Tingus Pingus. It's not going to happen. LeBron has always sought the environment where he can compete for a championship, compete for a ring. And if he's got 1 year left to win a fifth ring, twilight of his career, old man LeBron James, this is not the way to do it. Now, yes, per Shams and ESPN, Draymond Green declined his player option. Maybe he can rework his salary structure to bring in LeBron James. And if LeBron is motivated by rings rather than a maximum salary contract, if he too is like, I'll take a bit of a pay cut to go win at the end of my career, maybe he could. Oh, and we're all friends, remember, guys? LeBron, Steph, Draymond, mutual respect, off-court business interests. You know, this is... The off-court close friendship could be the X factor. But what do we... Who cares? Who even cares? And I know I'll be a bit hypocritical here by saying who cares, and then we'll talk about it the rest of the week, because it's LeBron James and his future, and he's, if not the greatest to ever do it, right there with Michael Jordan. But I... Yes, 10 years ago, Steph Curry, LeBron James, Draymond Green... Ooh, scary. Yeah. Good basketball. But today, right now, you know, somebody posted a picture of those three alongside Kristaps Porzingis and said, who's stopping this team? And the quote tweet was, their knees? Their ankles? What? That's too old to go into a series against Shai Gilgeous-Alexander or Victor Wembanyama. And compete to win a best of seven series. That's not what you're doing. You're doing a fun storyline. Oh, look how cute all the old guys are together in Golden State. Nice. High five. But is this a move to contend? No. And Porzingis, if you bring in Anthony Davis, they want to bring in Anthony Davis too. So Anthony Davis can't play because he is broken. LeBron, Steph, and Draymond are all combined 138 years old. And Kristaps Porzingis is a guy you just spent more money on yesterday. You already spent money yesterday locking in Kristaps. So sure, experiment with it. A huge front court rotation with Yaxel Lendeborg somewhere in there making everybody really mad. Talking about how Steve Kerr doesn't play rookies and how he hates Draymond Green already. I don't think this is going to come to fruition, but surely we'll kick it around and do 15 segments on it this week, because America cares about LeBron. I get it. Court of public opinion on what is news and what is not news. And maybe we'll weigh the sides over the course of the week of whether or not this could be a move that makes the Warriors competitive. I don't think so today. They're too old, too broken. When we come back, it's time for our biggest losers of the day. It's Westwood One Sports and the Westwood One Sports app. This is the Drake Toll Show.
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0: 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Oh, biggest loser number one. Japan and Germany eliminated on the same day. Boring business tweets. Last time that happened was 1945. We have the final call. Brazil knocks off Japan yesterday in a thrilling win in the World Cup.
1: Down that right hand side. Cut back and not taken advantage of it. Tanaka's given the ball away there. Bruno Guimaraes. Oh, and here's a chance. Martinelli! Brazil have won it! They've stolen it right at the death! Brazil are going through!
0: Yeah, Brazil wins over Japan. Tough day to be the Axis powers, huh? I didn't know until yesterday. I'm not, look, we won, it's America 250. We won World War II. I'm here, man. I'm not pulling any punches here. We won the war, we get to make jokes like this. Again, where 35,000 Germans are gathered, the thought crosses your mind.
2: It definitely crosses yours. Yeah.
0: You're like, you guys.
2: He's acting like he's not blonde hair, blue eyed.
0: Aesthetic standpoint, I fit in with the Germans in my little floral shirt and my Hawaiian shirt. I felt like the Hawaiian shirt would be a good way to say, I'm not German.
2: Yeah.
0: Da.
2: Yeah.
0: Nine. And it. Nine. And the Germans fell to Paraguay yesterday in penalty shootouts. Biggest loser of the day. Oh, wait a second. Scottie Scheffler? Yeah, man. He misses a putt to tie the playoff. Hole number one, Victor Hovland, Travelers champion, after Scheffler just whiffs one of the closest putts he could have drawn up.
3: Misses it. And Victor Hovland has won the Travelers. And this is the first time that Victor's mother, Galinda, has seen him win in person. So an abrupt conclusion when it looked like Scheffler was going to nail another must-have putt. Not this time. And Hovland has the Travelers title.
0: So with the Travelers, we went into a one-hole playoff. So we came back the next morning, played one hole. And Scheffler from 6 feet out just whiffed the putt. All right, go home. It was just over. Vic didn't even react. He was almost. He looked almost upset that Scheffler had missed. Like, what the hell was that, man? We were supposed to have like a good competitive playoff here for a little bit, and you just.
2: He's probably zooted out of his mind.
0: Vic, why would he be? You think he's zooted?
2: Have you ever seen like pictures of him? That man is never there.
0: Yeah, but he won. And his mom was there for the first time ever. Victor's been around. I don't know that story. Surely there's a story behind him and his mom not... Yeah, of his mom just not being at matches very often.
4: Working, maybe?
2: He's not from here.
4: Yeah.
0: Well, yeah, but he's got enough money to fly his mom to a match.
4: Maybe.
0: Right? Maybe. I would assume that Victor Hovland's doing fine. Victor Hovland mom? Victor's mom saw him win for the first time. Okay. So that's probably what it is. She's been to plenty of these. It's just a matter of seeing him win a tournament. This is the first time. That makes more sense. I'm back around now. I understand. Sorry, Vic's mom. Didn't mean to call you out like that. Biggest loser of the day, Max Kepler. Oof. This is really good from the Rays broadcast. Take a listen first. We'll give you the context next.
5: To get him healthy again. a high shot back into deep center. Mullins goes to the wall, and with room, right at the wall, makes the catch. And Kepler is the second out.
6: 80 games ago, that's probably a homer.
5: Right.
0: Ray, the Rays broadcaster, Brian Anderson. 80 games ago, it's probably a homer. Addie, what happened 80 games ago?
2: You can't do steroids, guys. You can't do PEDs, and you got popped for that. So, yeah. 80 games ago, they're probably...
0: John Morant got him?
2: They popped.
0: They got John Morant on that guy?
2: They popped his ass.
0: Yeah, Max Kepler, 80 games ago, when still on PEDs, it's probably not 3 feet short of a home run when playing in the Trop. Thoughts on the Trop? You big Trop guy?
2: It's fine. I guess it's not my favorite, if I'm being honest with you. It's kind of how I felt about the Coliseum. Like, we can just move on from these.
0: Bad, yeah.
2: We can just move on.
0: Aren't we moving on from the Trop to also a bad location? All the fans are really upset.
2: But we need to move on from the Dome. Like, do you remember Seattle, the King Dome? Do you remember those?
0: No Dome.
2: You get sick.
0: Yeah. Addie S. Trep.
2: Wow.
0: I don't know from a HIPAA standpoint. It's OSHA or HIPAA?
2: HIPAA.
0: Is it HIPAA?
4: This guy.
0: That I just gave away your... Yep. That I gave away your diagnosis.
2: Yeah. I walk into the doctor's office.
0: I get strep once a year, so...
2: She's asking me a whole bunch of questions, like, hey, what are your symptoms, yada, yada, yada, yada, yada. By the way, she already had my test results at this point, so she just asked me about my symptoms. She goes, well, it's because you have strep. And I was like...
4: She just wanted to see, like, let me see if this girl will give me the right answers.
0: Boom.
4: I just wanted to see.
0: Roasted. Yeah, I get strep once a year, probably. Not fun.
4: What are you... Okay.
0: Little...
4: Wow.
0: What?
2: You only can get... You get strep by sharing drinks or utensils or kissing people. So, how are you getting strep?
0: I work in front of over 100,000 people every
2: weekend.
0: So, you're
2: kissing them?
4: Wow.
0: I mean, I'm in close proximity. Sharing drinks.
4: I would say sharing
0: automatic.
4: Drinks.
2: Okay. Still is?
0: Still
2: okay,
0: is?
2: So it is the drinks thing. Okay. Yeah.
0: Yeah. Yeah. The final Biggest Loser of the day is actually a biggest inspiration. The Chris Johnson news from the last 48 hours has been both devastating and inspirational after his diagnosis with ALS. Here is Chris Johnson on his kids being the reason that he fights.
7: For me, it's shocking. It's hard to process it for me because I know you, Chris, from just the incredible athlete that you are. How do you process it?
8: Honestly, I don't know if you ever fully process it. At first, you're in shock. Then you realize you have two choices. You can give up or you can fight. I chose to fight.
7: And Brittany, what was it like for you when you found out that Chris had ALS?
9: All I could think about was our kids and how young they are. Just, you're in denial. You want it to be anything else. You want the doctors to be wrong. The life that we previously had is like now a thing of the past. But we're still hopeful. We're hopeful, you know, that a breakthrough will happen and that, or, you know, God, a miracle will happen, you know.
7: And what kind of support has helped you the most through this?
8: Without a doubt, my wife, Brittany, she hasn't left my side through any of this. My kids are also a huge part of why I keep going. Every day I wake up wanting more time with them to make more memories and just be their dad. They give me a reason to keep fighting.
10: Love it.
0: Yeah, the legend, NFL legend, Chris Johnson. And it further shows the devastating nature of a disease like ALS, Lou Gehrig's disease. And credit to Good Morning America, Michael Strahan, for the way they handled this story over the weekend and the way that the Titans have handled this. This guy rushed for 2,000 yards in 2009, 2010, three-time Pro Bowler. And diagnosed ALS and brought that attention to the world. Had gone from like happy, healthy, late 30s, hanging out and playing around with his kids, and within a year and a half, 2 years, now, as you could hear, is utilizing his eyes to speak through a computer, and just devastating story. We'll keep up with it. And Chris Johnson, our thoughts are with him and his family as he continues his fight against ALS. Addie Bates produces. Laura Jimenez runs the board. When we return, let's give you our, hold on, the quickie and our obituaries for the day. And this is a weird one. Affordable housing is dead. This is the Drake Toll Show.
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1: ABC News, I'm Sherry Preston. The final rulings of this term from the Supreme Court are expected in a couple of hours. They will include decisions on whether President Trump's order limiting birthright citizenship can stand. There's another decision on trans girls in sports. Search teams still looking for survivors after the Venezuela earthquakes. ABC News Chief International Correspondent James Longman is there and says the devastation goes on and on.
3: We just saw building after building after building flattened like concertina pancaked, and you can see kind of strips of concrete where apartments once were. We saw, you know, the streets, basically it feels like the concrete on the roads is all kind of wavy.
1: Heat waves will be rising up in states from the Midwest to the Northeast this week. 160 million Americans under some sort of heat advisory. Bad weather has forced NASA to delay the launch of a robot designed to save a space telescope from burning up in the atmosphere. This is ABC News.
6: He seems pretty happy.
23: Yeah, good job.

0: quick draw from Laura Jimenez, running the board. I love you so much. Who had never heard this song?
1: Not a...
0: A Muppet of a Man. Important person in your world. That's a great line. Jason Segel, right?
2: Yeah.
0: And Jason Segel, who was Full Frontal
1: okay.
0: in Forgetting Sarah Marshall.
2: You would pay attention to that.
0: I didn't even... I couldn't even tell you the scene. And I like that movie, Forgetting Sarah right. Marshall. It's a good movie.
2: Right.
0: I couldn't tell you the scene. But he did an interview, and it was posted on Twitter yesterday, that he didn't tell his mom that he was Full Frontal in that movie. And thought he'd surprise her at the premiere, because he thought, oh, it'll be a great prank. My mom just seeing my junk.
1: Well, he was surprised.
0: He was really surprised when she was not that happy. Like, Jason, why would you do that? And he was like, I don't know. It's funny, right, Mom? No. I don't find it funny at all, actually. It's like, oh, okay. Which, if that was the case, you could not pry that information out of me if you waterboarded me. I don't know why Seagal's just doing interviews where he's like, yeah, my mom saw my junk and she hated it. Like, you don't have to say those things, Jason. It's okay. But also, maybe don't surprise your mom with that. Please. Yesterday in the World Cup, it was the craziest day we've had so far. Brazil over Japan. They rallied after being down 1-0 for a good portion of the contest. Then Germany and Paraguay. Ooh. Wow. What a match it was. Paraguay upsetting Germany on pens, reaching the quarterfinal for the first time in 16 years since 2010, and scoring a goal in the knockout stage, the first time ever at the World Cup. And the Netherlands are out. Row. After falling to Morocco yesterday in what was... not a crazy result. The Netherlands and Morocco were pretty close on the money line yesterday. If you asked Vegas, this was supposed to be pretty tightly contested and could have swung either way. And in this event, it swung the way of Morocco. They advance in the World Cup. And today, Addy, who plays today?
2: Mexico!
0: Yeah, Mexico. Mexico and Ecuador. You know why they call it Ecuador?
1: Why?
2: Why?
0: It's close to the equator.
2: What?
0: I'm getting good at this whole geography thing. In Mexico City, Mexico, by the way. Mexico, Ecuador, 9 o'clock Eastern time. France and Sweden at MetLife Stadium. Believe it or not, people are complaining about MetLife Stadium. Are we surprised? Which, that's where the finals will be held. I believe the finals are at MetLife Stadium. How bad is that?
1: Wonderful. That's unfortunate.
0: Again, if I learned anything yesterday during my time at the World Cup, it was, who is FIFA and how do we stop them? How do we make them not anymore? Because I didn't make a lot of sense. Many of the things they were doing. And then at 1 o'clock today, Ivory Coast and Norway in Arlington. This one's also pretty tight on the money line. Mexico and Ecuador, do we have a lean there? Mexico's a slight favorite, I believe.
2: Do we have a lean?
0: On who should win or who's going to win. The actual contest itself. Of
2: Mexico. You know, like,
0: okay. Just on vibes?
2: No, they're very talented. I think this is a very talented roster. Now they have to go through the gauntlet if they want to reach the finals. Have you seen the teams they would have to face each round?
0: Ecuador. Ecuador. Yeah.
2: Right. No, it's a gauntlet. It's crazy. I feel bad for them, but you know what? My boys can do it.
0: Okay. Yeah, this one's Mexico's plus 130 to win it. And to win it in...
2: versus Ecuador?
0: Outright. Versus Ecuador, yeah.
2: Oh, so they're not the favorites.
0: No, it's the way they do the betting. They are the favorites. This is a really... It's soccer. Somebody explained this to me yesterday. Because Ecuador is plus 285. Mexico's plus 130.
2: Yeah, so, okay, yeah.
0: It's to win it without the match going to extra time.
2: Yeah. Okay.
0: So that's where it and I don't understand how I'm like a 4-year-old. As somebody who sports bets consistently, they call me Brendan Sorsby in high school. As somebody who sports bets consistently on college football, the NFL, I don't get being plus odds here. I guess they make money if it goes to extra time, which it did yesterday in Germany and Paraguay. So my plus 900 wager on Paraguay was null and void. I lost money on that after they won because I took the money line because I didn't know. News to me. That is a great segue to today's obituary. Dead today. Affordable housing. The bipartisan affordable housing bill that would, hold on, I'm going to check my notes here, that would, one second, make housing affordable has been shot down by the president. Here's what he had to say on the affordable housing bill.
3: Elections.
4: What are your plans for the housing bill, Mr. President?
3: I don't know. I think it's so unimportant by compared to the Save America Act. I think the Save America
0: Act. He said, I don't know. He is so sassy.
4: Nobody
0: in
4: cares.
0: Another life, Leslie. In another life, he's Leslie Jordan. In another life, he's got that same cadence as a Laura, can I hear that again, please?
3: Elections.
4: What are your plans for the housing bill, Mr. President?
3: I don't know. I think it's so unimportant by compared to the Save America Act. I think the Save America
0: Act. It's like he's closing his eyes. He's like my mom in our little Denali 2004 where I'm like, mom, how do they make McDonald's? And she's just eyes closed. Driving oncoming traffic.
3: I think it's
0: just
4: nobody cares.
0: Stop asking me questions.
2: Whatever.
0: Stop asking me questions. Anyway. Dead today. Facing consequences when you commit crimes. So the government you know, America requested to not give Terry and Arnold, the former Detroit Lions cornerback, without bond. And the reason they did that is because allegedly Arnold kidnapped 4 people and robbed them. Can't do that. We shouldn't do that. I've been telling people, don't kidnap and rob, please. The court set $1 million bond, though. Tampa's court just denied the government's request. Adam Schefter tweets out. And so that $1 million bond, he will pretty easily pay, won't have to use an ankle monitor as a condition of the bond, and could participate in training camp, is clear to go back to work. Now, the Lions did cut him after he allegedly robbed and kidnapped 4 people. So that part's good. But, the government says no bond, and Tampa, Florida says, we'll give him bond. And finally, dead today, Terry and Arnold's NFL career. The Lions have parted ways with Terry and Arnold, who allegedly, let me check my notes here, one second, robbed and kidnapped people, and they drew that. That was the last straw.
2: What? Is that bad?
0: That was the last straw. See, if Terry and Arnold robs and kidnaps people, he gets to keep his job for at least a week. It took the Lions at least a week to be like, okay, all right, hold on. Let's talk about it. No one make any rash decisions here. But when I rob and kidnap people, I get fired immediately and go to prison for life. What the hell is up with that, man?
2: What are you going to do with them? Like, I don't know.
4: Nobody cares.
0: Give us time. He's just a boy. I don't know. Why are you asking me that? Why are you, at a time like this, America's turning 250 years old, and you're asking me about affordable housing? You want to buy a house right now?
3: No.
0: It's America's birthday.
3: I don't know. I don't know.
0: that little breath at the end.
3: I don't
0: know. Laura Jimenez. He's so over it. Anyway. Laura Jimenez runs the board. Addie Bates produces. Those are today's obituaries. It's time for the quickie top five headlines and all of sports. Addie Bates reads them. Drake Toll responds.
2: Morocco wins the shootout and early World Cup exit for the Dutch.
0: Great. I went to an Irish bar. I'm in Hyannis, Massachusetts today. Barnstable, Cape Cod. Went to a little Irish bar last night, and a lot of the Cape Cod League baseball players are here, obviously, because it's the Cape Cod Baseball League, and they are the players. Addie, you'd like them. I can introduce you to them. A lot of them are 6'5".
2: Ooh.
0: Yeah, there you go.
2: Oh, no.
0: A lot of those guys were at the bar, and they were dialed in to the Netherlands and Morocco. The first goal in this one was the 72nd minute, and then Morocco late. We're at added time. We had added time like 5 minutes there at the end, and Morocco scored at 90-1 and then won it in shootouts. Which is that two penalty shootouts in one day at the World Cup is pretty awesome. Like, I expected to see it's going to happen a couple times over the course of the round of 32, two or three times. No! Two in one day! And I had never, it's an honor to have been there live to see Paraguay and Germany in the shootout. That's one of the coolest things in sports. That 10 minutes of my life, you forget how to breathe for a little bit. At the World Cup especially, where any moment, just one team's going to advance in the World Cup, one and one is not. Really cool. Good soup. Nice job, Morocco.
2: My favorite was you texting me yesterday. You're like, should I go to this? Meanwhile, I'm sitting here trying to figure out if I'm going to be able to eat food yesterday or not. I'm sitting here dying. He's like, should I go to the World Cup?
0: Don't kiss boys, everybody. Don't kiss boys.
2: Beasley and Davis charged in federal gambling case.
0: This. Every time I see the gambling thing brought up, because there's the poker piece of it, and the Blazers, and the charge this guy, and this guy, and so Malik Beasley could have been point-shaving Ed Davis. All I can think about is the Steve Ballmer Tree Company. It's like, I understand the gambling thing, but this isn't right in front of me. I don't care that much about the gambling thing. It's bad, yes. Should we reprimand? For sure. Send them to prison. That's fine. But I'm more worried about Kawhi Leonard possibly getting $50 million from a tree company that doesn't exist that could have ties to Steve Ballmer. For some reason, Pablo Torre, ESPN, I think, fired him. For some reason, Pablo Torre does really good investigative journalism, and anytime he uncovers the craziest thing you've ever heard in your life about sports, we just don't do anything about it. Before we send all the gambling guys, the colluding guys to the gallows, can somebody check on Steve Ballmer and Kawhi Leonard, please? That's a minute.
2: Lions release Arnold after cornerback's bond set at $1 million.
0: I was talking to my mom this morning before the show, and before we hung up, she said, I love you. We end every phone call with I love you. But she ended the phone call a little differently today. She said, I love you. Don't rob and kidnap 4 people. Otherwise, the Detroit Lions might release you.
5: What?
0: Don't allegedly rob and kidnap 4 people. Terry and Arnold may have done that. Mayhaps. And Terry and Arnold will likely never play football again and will likely spend years in prison. That's my opinion. And that is 1 minute.
2: Ja Morant is headed to Portland after the Memphis Grizzlies trade the 2-time All-Star.
0: You think Ja Morant and Terry and Arnold have ever hung out? I think they're quietly hanging out.
2: Yeah, they're brothers. They're homies. Whatever.
0: I've never seen Terry and Arnold and Ja Morant in the same room. Just want to put that out there. Ja Morant does the gun thing. I would like to know if Portland is an open carry city. Like, if you can't handle the streets of Memphis, if you can't get away with guns in the streets of Memphis, Portland is a decent opportunity. try your hand at Portland, Oregon. Just go up there and see what you got. And that's exactly what Ja Morant's going to do. So get those Glocks ready, Ja. Don't put them when you're moving. Don't put them in your carry-on. Don't put them in your check bag. You've got to find a different way to get the guns to Portland.
2: Here's your final headline. Tingus Pingus back with Dubs on 2-year, $40 million deal.
0: Who the heck is Tingus Pingus? Kristaps Porzingis staying in Golden State. So you'd have Porzingis, Anthony Davis, LeBron James, Draymond Green, and Steph Curry, which sounds like the oldest, most decrepit team in NBA history. It's a great way to just have old. So it kind of runs me of that Lakers team with Meta, Kobe, Steve Nash. Meta, Kobe, Steve Nash, Dwight Howard was on that squad, and Pau Gasol, and they were all getting pretty old. And Sports Illustrated did like greatest team of all time. And then they went 41-41. Like, well, too bad you're all old. Congrats, Warriors, on being the oldest team in the NBA. That's a minute. Who the heck is Tingus Pingus?
2: What's the line? I got four words for you. Chris Paul, Steve Nash, must see TV.
0: Chris Paul and Steve Nash, must see TV. Like, Chuck. It's like 15 words. It said two. All right. Nash and Paul. It's a great moment. All-time TV moment. Addie Bates produces. Laura Jimenez runs the board. This is Westwood One Sports and the Westwood One Sports app. When we come back, he's a man who knows all. I was on his show on Friday, so let's, what, Saturday? Saturday? So let's do it all over again the other way around. Josh Graham, Westwood One Sports, joins the Drake Toll Show. 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
5: You know you're jonesing for some football just like we are. 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

0: Well, Tyler Childers bringing you back into the Drake Toll Show. Westwood One Sports, the Westwood One Sports app. Drake Toll with you, SiriusXM 375, that Westwood One Sports app, and the Drake Toll Show YouTube channel. 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Josh Graham of Westwood One Sports joins the show now. And Josh, what are the open carry laws in Portland, Oregon?
1: Portland, Oregon, I imagine they might be quite strict. North Carolina, I know that they're decently strict. They're certainly not to New Orleans, Louisiana standards, where you could just carry anything, beverages and I assume weapons as well, anywhere you want.
0: How do you, if you're Ja Morant and you need to get guns from Memphis to Portland, what's the best way to do it? Because I flew out of Eugene yesterday, and they had a massive picture of a gun that said, "You don't put this in your carry-on." And I thought, what is Ja Morant going to do?
1: It's an excellent question. It's one that I don't think's being asked enough today. I assume there's some like express shipment options if you want to get it there. The only issue is, I don't think Portland Trailblazers owner Tom Dundon's going to pay for that.
0: No, he's not. And I guess that's why I was maybe that's the most confusing part of this. Having four ball handlers, four guys who are facilitators with the basketball, Scoot's included in that, Drew Holiday, now Damian Lillard, who's back, and Ja Morant is confusing. But then the part about not wanting to pay for anything, but now having competitive basketball players, like Denny Avdija rose to the occasion last year, became a top 25, top 20 player in the NBA, and statistically for sure. And now it's like, okay, does Portland want to, I'm not going to say contend, but does Portland want to compete with a move like this?
1: Yes. If you're watching on all those various places you describe, on Drake Toll's social media or on YouTube, you will notice I'm wearing a hat that says 2026 Stanley Cup champion Carolina Hurricanes, my team that is also owned by Tom Dundon. And circa 2018, he purchased the Carolina Hurricanes. And at that point, the Carolina Hurricanes had missed the playoffs 9 straight years. And the only national relevance that would occur with the Hurricanes is when there were discussions about relocation. Oh, clearly this experiment in the South isn't working. We need to move this team to Quebec. Yes, Quebec is always the little carrot that gets dangled, kind of like we hear with the NBA. Anytime teams have arenas that are up, you threaten, oh, we're going to move you to Seattle. We're going to bring the Supersonics back. So there was that fear with Tom Dundon, and then Tom Dundon takes over. And we have all these headlines in the state of North Carolina about, oh my gosh, they let go of the legendary radio announcer to simulcast the TV and radio broadcast. Oh, then they didn't want to pay the TV announcer because owner, off the record, said to somebody, the ratings are not going to be different if anybody else is calling the game. People got mad about things, and it's literally the same headlines we're seeing with the Portland Trailblazers. It's just that hockey doesn't get the national coverage, certainly in small markets, that the NBA does. It's the same stuff. But the one thing you can say about Tom Dundon, and he has proven in his 8-9 years as the Carolina Hurricanes owner, is that the guy doesn't underpay on the ice. The guy's a capitalist who doesn't believe in precedents. He's not going to be shamed into overpaying for things off the court, off the ice. But on it, he's going to spend to the cap, always has done it, and he's going to have a competitive team out there, because while the Hurricanes had 9 consecutive years of missing the playoffs prior to his arrival, every single season he's been the owner, they have been in the postseason as the owner of the Carolina Hurricanes and just won the Stanley Cup. Am I saying that's going to happen in Portland? No. But does the guy care about winning? Does the guy deserve the benefit of the doubt more than leaping to a conclusion about not having playoff towels or not having late checkout for certain staffers in February? I would wait to call the man that just paid $4.5 billion for an NBA team cheap.
0: Yeah, the Portland Trailblazers fan base, who was so vehemently upset to not have towels at their playoff game, very mad, will likely be happy if they are winning in the coming years thanks to this, thanks to moves like this. Josh Graham of Westwood One Sports joining us. Josh, LeBron James, Kristaps Porzingis, Steph Curry, Draymond Green, Anthony Davis. Let's say the whole thing pans out the way that, Shams and ESPN have rumored it to, and the way the Warriors would like it to, according to ESPN. And those five guys are on a roster next season in the NBA. When I was in fourth grade, I was a part of the elementary school choir, the Primary Melodies at Valonia Primary. Kind of funny, good name, Primary Melodies, come on. And my first live performance was at the Conway Greater Regional Senior Citizen Center. Does that feel like a pretty good home court if you have this iteration of the Warriors, the Conway Greater Regional Senior Citizen Center?
1: Is Primary Melodies a playoff something? Am I missing anything?
0: I don't. I think in music, there's something around there where Miss Day, her birthday is January 18th, by the way, in case you were wondering. Our fourth grade music teacher had cleverly put that together in some sort of, it's on one of the scales.
1: This will shock you, but when I was in high school, I was a blabber. I talked a lot. That was like the joke. Like, oh, Josh will never shut up. And I loved
0: sports.
1: You were
0: practicing.
1: And people knew
0: like,
1: that.
0: Yeah.
1: Yeah. And so I was in a drama class and in a play where I had a significant role in that. I was on the stage for every single scene almost. But my character did not talk. He was a detective, and his name, Detective T.J. Shush Amenzada. Mm-hmm. Yeah, that's a thing. To answer your question about the
0: may
1: the,
0: I ask the, you the, before the even post, I, now?
1: Please,
0: I'm a bit intrigued by this because Curtis Poindexter, please. Gone but not forgotten, obituaries, still alive in our hearts. Curtis Poindexter, former board operator of the Drake Toll Show, was a character in a comic book series, Blip and Nitro, where the superheroes, he was their private's investigator, and albeit nonverbal, it was his great sniffing ability that helped him solve crimes. And you remind me vaguely of the nonverbal Curtis Poindexter character in Blip and Nitro. Just needed to throw that out there for you.
1: That's an incredible honor. I appreciate you bestowing it on me. Getting to the Warriors, though, I'll say this. If this old man Avengers happens, like if you get the, I think this year is the 40 year anniversary of the Untouchables, where you have like, you know, Sean Connery in there, and you got like so, like this cast of characters. Oh my gosh, the Untouchables here. That's kind of what it would be. That's probably not the best example. The Expendables is the movie that has all the old guys together at the same time. That's what it would be for the Warriors. And Drake, to be honest, it'll be the biggest ticket in basketball since the Warriors when Kevin Durant joined them in 2016, 2017. And maybe the biggest since the Miami Heatles before that with LeBron, Bosh, and Wade. Because if you think about what is a draw in regular season NBA basketball, it should be Victor Wembanyama, but Giannis wasn't that as a similar physical freak of what we've seen. Shai Gilgeous-Alexander isn't that type of draw when Oklahoma City comes to town. Steph Curry is. LeBron James is. Those guys being together and adding in Anthony Davis and all the other iterations you could come up with, that would be a show night in, night out. Every time. I would hope they weren't. If they're going to take games off, load management style, I would hope it's not road games, considering how big of a draw that would be.
0: Josh Graham, Westwood One Sports on the Drake Toll Show. And can I ask you a personal question?
1: Yes.
0: Is it or is it not kosher to, allegedly, rob and kidnap four people at gunpoint?
1: I feel like I need more details, but I'll for the sake of this conversation, I'd say that's not kosher.
0: Yep, no. Terrion Arnold, the cornerback, former cornerback for the Detroit Lions, who's been released by Detroit, is out on $1 million bond and could go to a training camp if someone really wanted him to. He is allowed to work right now.
1: Nick Saban wrote a very pointed letter.
0: Yes, he did. And so it would be, you could just, if you're the Cleveland Browns, it would be the most Cleveland Browns thing to be like, you know what? We want to give him a chance. We think this guy deserves one. This Terrion Arnold situation is one of the stranger headlines to come out of the NFL. He is, it's still a little bit too early to use the word bust on the field. You could probably use that now, though, after all this has come out. Is there, outside of with this story, I guess I should say, in Terrion Arnold, should we be talking about this outside of the oddity, or is it just the fact that he may have kidnapped multiple people and robbed them at gunpoint, or is there something tangible on

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5: Because now I'm starting to think about who in sports sending a letter would be most impactful. Like, how high up on the list is Saban? Like, right behind me, if you're watching on YouTube and on X, I got a handwritten note from Coach K. Would that get Terry and Arnold out of jail? Like, if Coach K wrote a letter and said, "I am Duke, Coach K. What's your major?" And then said, "Get Terry and Arnold out of jail." Would Terry and Arnold then get out of jail? I don't know. If Adam Silver wrote that letter, if Bill Belichick, right down the road from where I'm at, in Chapel Hill, wrote a letter, does he get out? Jordan Hudson, I don't know. Does she know how to write and read? I don't know.
6: That's the thing. If Floyd Mayweather came out of reading and writing retirement to pen his first ever letter...
5: One page of the Harry Potter book. Just one page.
6: To Leah Michelle, one time only, sit down and write it out. Terry and Arnold, let him go. #free4. Josh Graham, before we let you go, your last 9 hours, 12 hours of life, you alluded to it a bit in the break. What have those been like last night for you, celebrating NSMA, some of the best names and folks in sports media?
5: I was in Greensboro, North Carolina, where every year since 1959, the National Sports Media Association, Stamies is a thing, no doubt, get your barbecue on. Since 1959, they've been honoring the best sportscasters and sports writers across the country. Here in the state of North Carolina, and Wes Durham took the stage last night, the great announcer for the Atlanta Falcons and for the ACC Network. He said, "Yeah, the first Hall of Fame class was in 1962. Some guy named Grantland Rice was inducted." And last night, they posthumously honored Greg Gumbel, the legendary Minneapolis columnist Sid Hartman. James Brown was recognized from CBS. And also Adrian Wojnarowski went into the Hall of Fame. So it was good to see Woj. I was sitting next to Woj and didn't see him text on his phone once. Like, he was sitting there, and he didn't pull out his phone once. Ross Dellinger left to take plenty of calls and texts, as he's still very much in the game as the National Sports Writer of the Year. Sean McDonough was the National Sportscaster of the Year, and it was good to hang out with Sean, who's a friend. And Sean introduced me. He's like, hey, you need to meet my friend here who is there to honor him. John Harbaugh, the New York Giants head coach, and one of the biggest solids that anyone's ever done for me is telling a sitting NFL head coach, "You need to meet Josh Graham. This guy does a national show for Westwood One. That's what he does." And that's what happened. So that was my evening. It was a good time.
6: That's awesome. Josh, well, thanks for being up early with us. Always a pleasure to talk to you. Thanks for having me on this past weekend. I'm over time, but I'll leave you with this. I had buddies in Fargo, North Dakota, who were at the ballpark for the Indianapolis Clowns and the Firefighters. The dude's just taking a little number two. He's sitting there not the urinal. You shouldn't do that.
5: Oh,
6: he's
5: boy.
6: Sitting there in the stall. And what does he hear over the speakers? "Your show on Westwood One Sports." That's what the local stations tuned to in Fargo, North Dakota, in the bathroom, in the press box. And it was during our interview. And as it's told, he ran out of the stall and gathered all of the men in the restroom to listen to this together. I got a video of it. It's pretty awesome. So, Josh, congratulations on that. And always good to talk to you.
5: Send that over. And also, I know you're over time. I'm disappointed in you because... We're 3 days away, Drake. Taylor Swift, Travis Kelce wedding. It's bigger than America 250, friend. This is gonna dwarf it all.

0: That's great. Josh Graham, thanks again for joining us, as always.
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0: it is Westwood One Sports and the Westwood One Sports app. This is the Drake Tolles Show.
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0: 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Live from Hyannis, Massachusetts, Cape Cod. It is the Drake Toll Show. Drake Toll with you from the Savannah Bananas organization, Locked On Big 12, fresh off of ESPN Saturday, ABC Sunday. I love Oregon. I love Oregon so much. Eugene was incredible. The people there are amazing. They were amazing. 60,000 folks. Autzen Stadium, by the way, just hills and mountains everywhere. It is covered in Pacific Northwest. There was a bird. There was an osprey nest.
1: There was
0: at the
1: a
0: stadium.
1: Bird? You saw a bird?
0: Many birds.
1: Oh my God.
0: Three. There was a mama bird and two baby birds.
2: Interesting.
0: They're flying around, squawking.
1: You see a pigeon?
0: No pigeons. And they were not playing ping pong.
1: Then I don't actually.
0: No,
1: I don't
0: no
1: care.
0: Pigeons. Also, Oregon's campus has buildings from like 1870. It's got some old stuff going on there. And you go hiking. And I was a big fan of Eugene, Oregon, of Autzen Stadium, that fan base. They make me want to shout, hit my hands up and shout is their tradition, which, by the way, I hate that song. I hate that song. That song has no purpose in my life. And I've never liked the song Shout. It's just annoying outside of that one Wedding Crasher scene, which
1: Laura,
0: rocks.
1: By the way, they sing Hey Baby, I think, every single game.
3: I'm playing that song coming back in about 15 minutes.
0: And I don't pick Hey Baby. I don't like the song Yellow. I don't by Coldplay. I just because the Bananas affiliation to me, I can like and dislike whatever songs I want to.
1: When you
0: and
1: said Yellow,
0: I don't like Shout. We did it for.
1: I thought the Oh Yeah. Do you know that by Yellow? You know that song?
0: Yeah, that's a good. I do like that song. It's Ferris Bueller. I do like that one. I don't like the It Was All Yellow. Terrible. It's like a Taylor Swift song. It reminds me of a Taylor Swift song.
3: That's insulting.
0: Coldplay, I believe. And I've never liked Shout, but this weekend when we had to wait a minute, I was like, uh-oh, and the whole stadium went nuts. And now I like Shout again. You know, you make me wanna shout. Hands up. It just says Shout a lot of times. Now that I got my woman, a little bit softer now. It's like that. They may have kind of cooked with this. I regret to inform, I was not familiar with how good of a song this might accidentally be. Jesus. And in the hotel we were in too, the Graduate Hotel, no free ads, but they had togas. Animal House was filmed at Oregon. I just had a really good weekend. And now, Cape Cod, first pitch tonight, Hyannis Harbor Hawks versus the Kootuat Kettleers. Did I ever tell you how the Kootuat Kettleers tried to get me expelled from college? They tried to get Baylor University to kick me out for hate crimes.
1: I like this team.
0: And so, by the way, they have no lights at their stadium. So every game, if they're winning in the seventh inning, they'll be like, oh, it's getting dark. And so they'll just end the game. They're like, oh, well, can't play. Player safety.
2: What?
0: It is. It's Wrigley. Like, oh, sorry, guys. Well, looks like we're winning. That's on us. Well, see you tomorrow. So first pitch tonight against the Kootuat Kettleers. I hope they put a batter up there. I'm going to nail them. I'm going to go fastball 76 miles an hour. Just boom. Uh-huh. Right up, straight off the thigh.
1: You what?
0: Just
1: Drake's
0: elbow
1: gonna
0: guard.
1: Nail you.
0: Oh. Yeah. Sorry, I should not say that about Kootuat. They'll try to get me kicked off the radio. They'll try to expel me again for hate crimes. Hey, I got these hate crimes. Addy Bates produces. Laura Jimenez runs the board. The U.S. plays this week against Bosnia and Herzegovina, but that's not what I want to talk about right now. Even though it's what's in the rundown, I want to talk about Mexico. Go, Laura. Do it. Do it. Come on, Laura. Do it. Yeah. Memo Ochoa and Mexico tonight in the World Cup. It is the knockout. We're in the knockout round. And Addy, Laura, I'm imploring your help. What can we expect from Mexico tonight in their match against Ecuador?
1: Not Memo Ochoa.
3: Yeah, I was to say, I don't think he's playing, is he?
1: He's not.
3: No.
0: He's not going to play. No, he's not going to play.
3: Did I miss something?
0: But Memo, he's still on the team. He's still on the team.
1: Yes.
3: Yeah.
1: But he just won't be playing.
3: Wait.
0: At all, probably no. He won't play.
3: Well, you know, if he gets, if the other guy gets hurt, maybe. Cross your fingers.
1: I will say that I think what's going to help Mexico is that they finished the group stage without conceding a single goal. Only team to do that. They did not allow a single goal. Now, they're playing an Ecuador team who is very fast, very scrappy. So it's going to be important that Mexico keeps up with that. But I feel like the momentum they have from the group stage is just better than a lot of the other teams. Like, United States losing to Turkey, which is crazy. That's going to hurt them, in my opinion. I know they're playing Bosnia and Herzegovina, which I know some people in this country they don't know where that is on a map. They can't find it on a map. But Mexico winning all of their matches,
0: luckily I do.
1: Oh, perfect. Gosh, thank God. I also think this Mexico team can be fast and scrappy, so I think it's going to be probably the most exciting game of the day, and I'm not just saying that because I'm a big Mexico fan. This is going to be a fun match. They have home field advantage, too.
0: Yeah, Vegas has it pretty tightly contested. The crowd's going to be nuts. What are the prices for this one? Have you seen ticket prices for this?
1: No, I want to go.
3: No. I have not. Wait, are they in American dollars or in pesos? Is what I want to know. I haven't even looked. That's a good question.
1: It's going to be like $1,000. It's like pesos. Like, wait a minute, isn't that just like $100?
3: Hey, if they're in pesos, they should all go.
1: That's what I'm saying. What's the last three matches between these countries have all finished in a stalemate, by the way. They've finished in a draw the last three times.
0: Are we going to see a penalty shootout again?
3: I hope not.
1: No, that makes me anxious. I don't like that.
3: I hate them.
1: I don't like that.
3: The worst way to lose.
0: No, I don't. It was fun to see yesterday between Germany and Paraguay, and it was fun to see between Morocco and the Netherlands. But if we don't do that today, that would be okay. The United States does play Bosnia and Herzegovina, and trying to secure its first trip to the quarterfinals in a bit. And Bosnia and Herzegovina is one country with an and in the middle, and the United States will face a team that has gritty defensive structure, qualified at the knockout round for the first time in their history due to their defense. 23-year-old center back Tarek Muharmovic is the guy to watch, returning from suspension to the Bosnian back line.
3: Proud of you for that
0: one. Reinforcements with Muharmovic. Thank you. The Bosnians are a tempo. They do that, and they will try to be in transition playing in their game against the United States. And I've read every article possible to figure out what the hell I'm talking about when it comes to Bosnian Herzegovina soccer. And guess who's coming up empty here, guys? Guess who's having a hard time to figure out the Bosnia Herzegovina strategy against the United States of America? Ecuador, Mexico is pretty cool, pretty fun. Both teams that are as you mentioned, that could be this kind of gritty style of soccer for the United States. As long as Bosnia and Herzegovina doesn't muck it up too much, that's a phrase I used for the Portland Trail Blazers against the San Antonio Spurs in that series. When you're the worst of the teams, you try to muck it up and make it look gross. Paraguay did that against Germany. The United States is in a much better position, and the United States is -185 was their open on the money line. They're now -265. A lot of very patriotic people putting a lot of money on the U.S. When we come back, it's our Idiots of the Day. Addie Bates produces. Laura Jimenez runs the board. This is Westwood One Sports and the Westwood One Sports app. This is the Drake Toll Show.
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13: ABC News, I'm Sherry Preston. Around 160 million Americans are under some sort of heat advisory, with alerts up from Kansas to Maine as hot weather steams in. In the West, there is still a very real fire danger from dozens of wildfires burning across 9 states. We're also learning more about the 3 firefighters killed when they were trapped along the Utah-Colorado border.
14: With new blazes exploding by the day, prompting evacuations, new details about the 3 firefighters killed in the line of duty. The U.S. Forest Service says 38-year-old Emily Barker, 27-year-old Nick Hutcherson, and 27-year-old Sydney Watson forced to use their emergency fire shelters when they became trapped in flames.
13: ABC's Melissa Adon. The Supreme Court wraps up its term this morning with decisions on trans girls in sports and President Trump's order limiting birthright citizenship. The death toll in the Venezuela earthquakes, now more than 1,700 people as the search continues through ruined buildings. This is ABC News.
15: You know you make me wanna shout, kick my heels up and down, throw my hands up and down, throw my head back and down.
0: Hello, the Greg Toll Show. 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Drake Toll with you from the Savannah Bananas organization, Locked On Big 12. What a weekend it was for Banana Ball. And look, whether you do or don't respect it as a sport, That's not what I'm here to argue. I do it for a living. It's my job. So I'm obviously partial toward it and helping grow the sport. And I think brands like the Indianapolis Clowns, having them in the fold, Jackie Bradley Jr., Tanner Allen, former college baseball player of the year. It's cool to see those guys play and compete at a high level. And I enjoy it. It's fun to see the joy that it brings families and kids. And this weekend to be showcased on ABC, to be showcased on ESPN, to have 120,000 fans pack out Autzen Stadium twice. I was less so than the banana bowl. I could spend the next hour, I won't, talking about Autzen Stadium, the atmosphere that it is for college football, how great to work with the University of Oregon was. And this is nuts. They brought out the Oregon cheerleaders. So we had three Oregon cheerleaders to do Thunderstruck, the Dallas Cowboys, wow, wow, wow, and the kick line and all the... So we brought out three Oregon cheerleaders. We're in rehearsals. And I was like, hey, so we're going to have you, all three of you, line up here. Here's where the cut starts. Like, I'm actively working with them and our guys trying to ensure that this piece of content that we're putting together for the live crowd and our social media crowd is something that looks cool. Like, I want Thunderstruck to be badass. And I'm coaching these three Oregon cheerleaders as well as our players. Yesterday, we're going to post the video and we're going to tag the three cheerleaders that were in it. And I see one of them's last name is Tucker. And I was like, okay, my college roommate is a big Oregon fan, last name Tucker. One of my best friends in the world, college roommate, guy that I was in the same fraternity with, just his sister, worked with her the entire day. On Saturday and had no clue. Just never met his family. They're from Oregon. So they never went to Baylor, never really got to visit. And it was just his sister. Unbelievable. Spent the whole weekend, had no clue. College roommate. Consummate professionals across the board. Oregon, from the cheerleaders to the duck, the mascot. His name was just the duck. Drove the Harley Davidson into the show between the Party Animals and Savannah Bananas on ABC. And if you have the opportunity, if life presents it to where you can take a vacation somewhere, where you can see an event, an Oregon football game is the spot. That should be on the bucket list. Getting to sold out Autzen Stadium in some capacity, whether it's Oregon football or a baseball game or a Savannah Bananas game, it should be on your bucket list. And this weekend was proof that it is one of the best college fan bases in the country. It is Westwood One Sports and the Westwood One Sports app. Good morning. The World Cup taking place right in front of you. Bosnia-Herzegovina and the United States will meet in the World Cup round of 32. That match is slated for tomorrow at 8 p.m. Eastern time. Today, Mexico will meet Ecuador, France and Sweden, Ivory Coast and Norway. The action starting at 1 o'clock Eastern time on Fox. And Ja Morant has been dealt to the Portland Trail Blazers. That's one of the biggest stories out of the NBA. Right alongside LeBron James, Anthony Davis, possibly being Golden State Warriors alongside Steph and Kristaps Porzingis and Draymond Green for the oldest super team of all time. Terry and Arnold, the now former Detroit Lions cornerback who allegedly kidnapped and robbed people, has been released on bond, but also been released by the Detroit Lions and will not play in the NFL probably ever again. Can't imagine somebody, he could go to training camp. The government said, the Tampa court said he can go to work without an ankle monitor. So he can go play if he wants to. But I'm not sure anybody's going to sign Terry and Arnold under the current circumstances. We will monitor that situation as we figure out whether or not an NFL player robbed and kidnapped people. Stories across the board today. But it's time we award some people with our Idiot of the Day.
12: Idiot of the Day.
0: 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Idiot of the Day. Let's start with Emmanuel Acho. He delivers the hot take of 2026. And per Barstool Sports, says the WNBA would be better off without Caitlin Clark since she's now just a, quote, distraction. Here's what I know. That is the number one news value. So we talked about this a lot when I was in college and studying broadcast journalism. Is you got to hit the news values. Oddity is one of them. There is a news value in, actually can't remember any of the other eight outside of oddity and conflict. And conflict is number one. People love, it's what they talk about. It's why you watch the car wreck over and over and over. It's like, oh, you don't like the car wreck, but there's something about seeing the car wreck that just, you like conflict. Oh, I turn the news on and all I ever hear about the news, politics, and war. Well, yeah, because in politics and war, there is conflict. Caitlin Clark wrongfully has created conflict in the WNBA. I don't think that it shouldn't be controversial that Caitlin Clark is one of the faces of the league. But the league has made that controversial. It shouldn't be controversial that Caitlin Clark's a great basketball player. But analysts have made that controversial. And you know what? It's tough to listen to. I turn my TV on, I turn the radio on, and those who are talking about Caitlin Clark that are saying, oh, she shouldn't be in the WNBA, she's just a distraction, they're better off without her, we should be talking about Asia Wilson, we should be talking about that. Like, dog, at some point, when the court of public opinion, when America labels someone a star, when America wants to know more about somebody, when America is following someone, damn it, just lean into that. Just let it be a thing. Let Caitlin Clark be a star in the WNBA, and if people want to talk about it, they want to watch it, promote that. Allow that to be something that we all can celebrate. No, I don't like her. Okay. A lot of people don't like LeBron. A lot of folks can't get around on Shohei Ohtani being the star of the MLB. It doesn't matter what you do or don't like, it's the conflict. The fact that you don't like them only promotes their status as a star. Caitlin Clark is a star, whether you like it or not. End of the day, Abigail Velez? My goodness, the stereotypes write themselves. Here is a reporter, Abigail Velez, on live television for ABC7, who says the following.
16: Okay, the next round, Team USA will play Bosnia next Wednesday. And one thing about Bosnia, I could not point out where it is on a map. I don't know the first thing about Bosnia, and I don't want to know. That's because Team USA, we're back, we're better than ever. That's next Wednesday. Get prepared, Bosnia, because you don't want it. You don't want it like that. But you're going to get it. That's next Wednesday. For now, reporting live in Long Beach, Abigail Velez, ABC 7.
0: Yeah, you don't want it. You're going to get it. You don't want it. While not being able to point out Bosnia and Herzegovina on a map is fine, I'm not going to berate you for that. The idea that we're giving people a microphone on ABC to say you don't want it, no one cares, I don't want to learn. Like, dog, I told you last segment. I sat down, and I went yesterday to Germany and Paraguay, and I'm learning soccer one step at a time. That's a deficiency. I'm getting better at the whole soccer thing. It's not I don't need to learn. I mean, I went article through article becoming more versed on Bosnia-Herzegovina soccer. Because what we are paid to do, what we're supposed to do, what our job is as reporters, as those who cover sports, Abigail Velez, is to research, to learn. So if I've got to learn about Bosnia and Herzegovina soccer, you do too.
1: Drake,
0: as part of our idiot of the day, she posted a graphic. What?
1: Guess where the ABC, the CEO of ABC, where is he from?
0: Please tell me it's Bosnia and Herzegovina.
1: Yes, he's a Bosnian American.
0: Is that real? It's not real, is it?
1: That is real.
0: Wow, that's great. That's great. As somebody who's very partial to ABC. Nice. She posted a graphic. In a poor effort to have a little fun with a World Cup competition, which is just a terrible way to open an apology. Just trying to have a little fun. Whatever. I took it too far. Made a thoughtless comment on air that was insensitive and inappropriate. And I apologize to people of Bosnia and the Bosnian football team. World Cup is supposed to be out in uniting communities around the world. My comment did not reflect that spirit. Wishing all the teams the very best as they continue their World Cup journey. It was just stupid. Benign, yeah. But stupid, yeah. Bad delivery, also, yeah. Just didn't, it lacked feel across the board. Sorry. reporter and fill-in anchor at ABC7, Abigail Velez. Idiot of the day, the warden at this North Carolina jail, learning insane details about a Carolina jail where inmates overpowered guards and took control of the jail. This is per Matt Van Swall. Apparently, there were three guards on duty for 88 inmates during the time of the takeover. Here is a breaking news report live from the scene.
17: The riot started at around 5 o'clock this morning. That's when inmates started to overtake the prison. There was 88 inmates at the time of this takeover, and there were three guards only. That's it. 88 inmates and three guards. Now, we also learned in that takeover, as you mentioned, Ken, that one of those guards managed to escape from the prison at that time. Two others were taken hostage by inmates. We learned shortly after that, negotiations started, and they were able to negotiate and get those other two correctional officers out of the prison at that time, along with some inmates also. So it's a very, very scary situation here. I can tell you that since I've been here, I've seen several North Carolina correctional, adult correctional buses go by me also. I've seen several SWAT vans go by me. So this is very much still an active investigation and still ongoing.
0: Yeah, we don't have a ton of details still on this. Van Swall tweets that as of yesterday afternoon, all inmates and staff were accounted for. Safe incident ended without any casualties, thankfully. Addy, is it good to have, well, it became two, 88 inmates for two security guards?
1: I'm not a numbers person. I'm not a numbers person. But, if, you know, 88 divided by two, my brain tells me that's 44. I'm clocking in the final answer right there. And I feel like that's just too much for two people. That's terrifying. Could you imagine a prison uprising and it's just the two of y'all? Just the two of y'all.
0: I don't think that I want to take that on, and I would not like to. Also, I don't want to be a prison guard. They're my thoughts and prayers. T's and P's to the prison guards of the world here. Idiot of the day, Diana Russini? So Russini has mentioned before FaceTiming NFL head coaches to get out of tickets. Here is the audio where she actually does it.
18: So,
19: what is your team?
18: I'm a Vikings fan, unfortunately. Let's say it.
19: Can you see the name?
18: Oh my God.
19: Can you see? Look what I said to him though, just now. Go to the bottom.
18: Oh my God. Wow. Pretty cool.
19: Dude, I love the Vikings. They're awesome. KOC's awesome.
18: Yeah. He seems like a
19: dude.
18: Your
19: quarterback sucks though.
18: Yeah. So he's got to get it. He's got to fix it. He's got to turn it around or someone else is going to get him.
0: Yeah. Not good. It turns out she was lying. According to Pro Football Talk, she didn't actually FaceTime any NFL head coaches and get out of tickets, but she did show an officer, including our friend here, who's a Vikings fan, a text exchange with the head coach of the Vikings, Kevin O'Connell, and then responded with, "Their quarterback sucks. Come on. We love nine. Come on." Diana Russini lying about the FaceTime thing. Not crazy. And the subsequent proof that she is still utilizing NFL head coaches to try to get out of tickets is pretty, yeah. This is a good way to bookend the Diana Russini saga. And your final idiot of the day, whew. Anybody who makes fun of Peter Bendix, the guy who is orchestrating what the Marlins are doing right now. Addy, this is one of my favorite stories in sports. Some nerd, the nerd, is ensuring the Miami Marlins are actually good.
1: When we have more time, we will definitely play the audio of his voice. I've talked with him plenty of times. He's a great dude, and he's brilliant. He's taken this Marlins organization, he's their president of baseball operations, Peter Bendix, and he has been able to transform it into a pretty decent team this year and last year. And of course, he kind of has a bit of a nerdy voice, and people are like, that's who's running the Marlins, but he's doing a better job than when Derek Jeter did. Derek Jeter, I feel like he's a pretty big name, right? Yep.
0: I know the name, yeah. I like this Bendix guy a lot, and what he's brought to the Marlins is winning, which is rare, and winning on a budget, too. Miami is competitive, and so are the Texas Rangers all of a sudden. Ha ha ha ha ha. The AL West sucks. When we come back, Let's do it. Jake Hassan joins the Drake Toll Show. 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

0: 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It is Jake Hassan joining the show to talk a little Major League Baseball. And, Jake, we are halfway through the season, and the New York Mets are still ass. Is there anything, if you were to instill any sort of hope into Mets fans, and I know that word is probably one that few of them want to hear right now, is there any reprieve at this point?
1: Oh, man. at least Nolan McClain is still pretty good, question mark. That's about all I got. I mean, Drake, you have players in the locker room giving quotes after the game saying the vibes are bad and nobody really wants to be there. Juan Soto's getting dragged by the former hitting coach, Eric Chavez, and then giving up a little league homer to 87-year-old George Springer. Like, it's all bad over there.
0: No doubt. And Mets, again, as one of these big spending teams. And I guess that's a question. This goes into the collective bargaining agreement conversation. And I think a lot of Major League Baseball fans are talking about this side of things as those conversations heat up. And that is the parity of baseball, the equalizer of baseball, meaning that the highest spending team and the lowest spending teams that in any given weekend in a series, each of those squads could win. Are the Mets proving the point that a salary cap, salary floor are altogether unnecessary to compete in Major League Baseball? And I guess, again, kind of comparing the Mets and the Marlins, those two squads are almost antithetical to this argument about money being the sole proprietor of success.
1: Yeah, I don't know if it completely makes it the case that we don't need a floor and cap, but you're right. I mean, you look at the Mets and then you look at the Marlins on either opposite end of the spectrum, where the Marlins, winners of 8 of their last 10, they look great. They're charging for a playoff spot. Helps that the Braves are completely peeing down their own leg, but we'll get to that in a minute. And then the Mets are just a complete disgrace. Same thing with the Rays. Rays are in first place in the AL East. They're leading the New York Yankees. So I don't know if you can put it in a vacuum like that, but it definitely helps the case for sure.
0: Jake, let's keep it in the NL. You just mentioned them, the Atlanta Braves. It was one of the great stories the first half of the season. Now, going into the second half on this skid, are the Braves stuck? Are they going to be stuck? Or is this an Atlanta team that, because this was a month and a half ago, I think you and I were talking about, can they genuinely contend against the Dodgers in the NL? Can we still have that open conversation, or are we out on the Braves now?
1: I'm not completely out yet, because you can point to specific things for the Braves that are going to get better. Ronald Acuña Jr. is going to come off the injured list. Theoretically, Spencer Strider is going to come off the injured list at some point. Like, Drake Baldwin isn't going to be shaking off the rust from this oblique injury that hit him sidelined on the injured list for a couple of months. That's not going to last forever. So you can see the light at the end of the tunnel for the Braves. For me, it's a matter of when and not if. They just have to tread water until then. But unfortunately for them, with the Phillies and to an extent the Marlins charging it the way they are, it kind of looks like they might be running out of time to shake off this rust and round back into form.
0: Jake Hassan joining the Drake Toll Show. We're talking Major League Baseball today. The Milwaukee Brewers. I was in Milwaukee 2 weeks ago, and this was right around the time of the Giannis trade. You could feel the weight of baseball in that city, and how, namely, in that event, the citizens of Milwaukee were clinging to the diamond because basketball seems so hopeless. And this is a Milwaukee team that I believe in, that has the rotation to make a deep run in the postseason. What will it take, though, to get over that hump, get to a World Series, win a World Series, get past the Dodgers? Do the Milwaukee Brewers in 2026 have that kind of pedigree?
1: For me, with the Brewers this year, it's the same thing that I've had an issue with them for the last couple of years. They can go out and beat teams in the regular season with 1,000 paper cuts. They can get to an NLCS with death by 1,000 paper cuts. It helps that they have Jacob Mizorowski, who's the favorite for NL Cy Young, even though, you know, he kind of got roughed up a little bit in his last time out. It's fine. He's still awesome and a freak. But For me, the Brewers, it comes down to they don't have the true star in the lineup. Christian Yelich is not what he was 10 years ago or even 5 years ago. You know, Willie Contreras is great, but he's kind of regressed from a couple of years ago too. Jackson Chourio hasn't broken out yet. So for me, the Brewers need the true star in the lineup. You can throw Jake Bowers out there all you want. Sure, let's do another Andrew Vaughn redemption tour, but you need that superstar. You need a guy, you need a Ronald Acuña Jr., a Shohei Ohtani, a Freddie Freeman. You need somebody that you can count on that you know is a top 15 player in the league, and the Brewers have for years skated by without it, and it's a reason why they haven't gotten to a World Series.
0: Mentioning guys you can count on and top 15 players in the league, you just mentioned two names that play for the same team, the Los Angeles Dodgers and Ohtani and Freeman, and they're that good. We knew they would be that good, and they sit atop Major League Baseball, which is not a surprise to anybody. So I am required to ask you this question every time you join. Is it the Los Angeles Dodgers and then everybody else still?
1: It still is. I don't know how you look at the landscape of baseball and teams that are figuring it out. I mean, we mentioned the Braves. They have to get healthy. The Brewers need a superstar. I'm not sure anybody in the American League is any good at all. So the Dodgers are the only team in baseball that seems to have everything figured out already, and they're just playing out the string until we get to October. So, you know, unfortunately, the answer is yes. But, you know, trade deadline's coming up. We're going to have names like Skubal on the market, names like Byron Buxton on the market. There's going to be moves to be made. We'll see what happens. But as of right now, as it stands, it's still the Dodgers.
0: Detroit, Baltimore, let's flip it to the AL, the Houston Astros. Who is the biggest surprise of a team that's either treading water or just maybe throw Boston in there, a team that's just treading water or even far more putrid than we expected? Who's the biggest surprise out of that group for you?
1: I mean, I think it has to be Boston, the way that they had their rotation set up. And, of course, the Garrett Crochet injury throws a wrench into things there. So that kind of, you have to take that as an accounting factor. But it's also the Red Sox lineup just hasn't lived up to expectations, too. It's just, it hasn't gelled. It hasn't worked out. Alex Cora gets fired, a guy who was seen as a top, what, four manager in all of baseball just a year ago. I mean, heck, the Phillies were trying to get him right away. They tried to keep him from getting on the plane to go on vacation. He said, no, I'm good. But I think the Red Sox are in there, and definitely the Tigers, too. This was a team that was favored to win the American League Central, and now they're sitting down there in last place and, you know, looking up and looking at trading people at the deadline.
0: Oh, Jake Hassan is on the Drake Toll Show. And Jake, I'm a Texas Rangers fan, and it's almost upsetting that they lead the West. It's almost frustrating. And I know they're they've won four or five in a row right now. And so I should be happy, but the Texas Rangers, the Chicago White Sox, the Tampa Bay Rays are all leading their divisions in the American League. Do we have to allow any American League teams into the postseason? Can we just play the NL and let them all duke it out?
1: Drake, I was thinking about this yesterday, and I wrote it in my Substack, hassantex.substack.com, and I said, I don't know if anybody in the American League is any good. Like, the Yankees, okay, I guess, and they're the favorites for the American League, and we're still waiting for Aaron Judge to get back, but the rest of this league is disgrace, baby. Like, I'll say one thing, though, and you mentioned them already. The Rangers have the upside. I feel like we talk about the Rangers every single time we talk, but the Rangers are leading the American League West without having their best players healthy at any point altogether all this year. Can we ever please get Corey Seager, Josh Young, Wyatt Langford, and Brandon Nimmo healthy at the same time? Please, can we ever get that? Can we please stop running Jock Peterson out there every day? Like, the Rangers have the upside. We know the upside of the rotation, even though the three of those guys, Eovaldi, DeGrom, and Gore, haven't all been consistently good this year yet, but we know the upside is there. I think the Rangers, with Skip Schumacher at the helm, who I think is an awesome manager, like, I think the Rangers still very much have that upside. And then I guess the White Sox are just working with some devil magic. Like, this is it. They got the magic wand. Let's just lean into it.
0: Yep. Since they called up Riku Nishida, they have just been top notch. And that's, I'll call it it's not even him. I'll just call it the Riku factor in the locker room at the very least. Jake Hassan on the Drake Toll Show. Jake, last week, Major League Baseball put out this weird graphic about the proposed salary cap, salary floor, the way that they would handle the collective bargaining agreement between the players and the owners. What did you make of how Major League Baseball, Rob Manfred, his office, has approached this conversation from even just from a PR and fan standpoint?
1: It's been weird. And the fact that it's already this weird and it's only June and we're on the last day of June, but still counts. Like, the fact that it's already this weird just doesn't give me a lot of hope that it's going to be normal the rest of the way. Like, if MLB is going to put out weird graphics and the commissioner's office is going to try and get some leverage this early like that and kind of, you know, jimmy the numbers a little bit, that doesn't give me a lot of hope that the Players Association, which is obviously a very calm, cool, and collected enterprise, that they're going to take this in stride and not do something weird right back at the commissioner's office. So I think we got to strap in. I know there's people out there saying we're already cooked for 2027. I don't think so. I still think there's time, but I do think it's going to be a very weird ride here.
0: I'm glad you said that. You don't think that we're cooked for 2027, and a lot of people are comparing this to 1994. I understand why they are. What is the positive outlook then? What gives you confidence that we play a full MLB season, or at least a good portion of the 2027 campaign?
1: What have we seen time after time after time with this league? Whether, no matter who's commissioner, no matter who the owners are, money talks. And the way that baseball has been growing, the sport has been growing exponentially year after year. Baseball has finally figured out sort of how to market guys and market individual players and let their brand speak for themselves. And I don't think the owners and the commissioner's office are going to let that money just fall by the wayside. They have momentum. There's finally some positive push in baseball. You're finally starting to get day after day, daily good PR with this sport where you can at least convince yourself you're keeping up with the other big three in the United States. And so I think that there's just too much to be left at the table. And I do think that these owners and, you know, the negotiators for the commissioner's office and the commissioner himself are going to say, we can't just go out there and shoot ourselves in the leg with all this positive momentum we already have over the last couple of years.
0: Are the players going to allow a salary cap at some point, or is this just such a staunch no that there's zero chance we'll ever see the guys on the field agree to anything close to it?
1: I mean, never say never, right? But it feels like that's going to be a tough mountain to climb. I mean, you have unlimited earning potential, and you're going to say, no, let's put a cap on that. I don't blame them. I mean, any reasonable person would have that stance. But I do think eventually somebody's going to get

0: WJBC and Beer Nuts present the Scott Miller Show hat. This is an embroidered baseball cap. On the front of it, the Beer Nuts logo and the Scott Miller Show logo. And on the back of the hat, my cartoon photo with the big mustache. This is not a contest prize. This hat is not for sale. The only way to get a Scott Miller hat is when I gift them randomly. Now, there is only one rule. You cannot ask for a hat. If you ask for one, you are restricted from receiving a hat. You are banned. You do not get a hat. WJBC, good morning. Who's this?
1: Good morning. This is your mom. I want a hat. I'm a down low.
0: Mom?
1: We won't tell anybody.
0: What is rule number one?
2: Don't ask for a hat.
0: No hat for her.
3: Yeah, no doubt. And speaking of typing in names, if I type in Jake Hassan, what's the best way to support you?
4: 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You can follow me on Twitter at TheJakeHassan, on Instagram, Hassan_Jake. Hassan spelled H-A-S-A-N, by the way. And that's where I post everything. We're doing stuff daily. We got college baseball updates. The transfer portal has been crazy, even though it's the offseason. We obviously have MLB. We're just cooking with gas here.
3: Jake, thanks again for being up early with us and being on the Drake Toll Show. Look forward to doing it again in a few weeks.
4: Yeah, anytime, man.
3: Again, at Jake Hassan, the Jake Hassan on Twitter. The Mets suck. There's nothing. And Jake didn't say it, but I said it. The Mets, and it's devastating. Chris Sacchi, who joins the show, locked on Knicks. He's a big Knicks guy. Obviously, he's locked on Knicks, but also a big Mets guy. Covers the Mets, likes the Mets, and it's just this devastating existence for those folks. I mean, they every year just disappointment after disappointment. Outside of the Grimace year, I guess the Grimace thing works. So there's an amorphous blob of purple mascot somewhere in the world that wants to adopt the Mets again. Surely their fan base would take that. When we come back, Ja Morant is a member of the Portland Trailblazers. Why? They've already got multiple ball handler, facilitator. They've already got Ja Morant in a different font. If Damian Lillard, what are they doing? What are the Grizzlies doing? And the World Cup today continues. 32 teams, whittling them down to 16, the knockout stage. It's Westwood One Sports and the Westwood One Sports app. This is the Drake Toll Show.
5: U.S. men's national team has wrapped up group play. Up next, the round of 32 on Wednesday. 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

0: It is the Drake Toll Show. Dua Lipa brings us back in. Westwood One Sports, the Westwood One Sports app. What do you think she's up to, huh? You think she's listening? Is she thinking about me?
1: She's married. She's not thinking about you.
2: That wasn't even Dua Lipa.
0: Listen, if Paul Simon and Carrie Fisher can get divorced, that's all I'm saying. Which, not to say that I was ever rooting for Paul Simon. Carrie Fisher's been dead for like 10 years, by the way. She's been dead for a while.
2: Carrie Fisher?
1: Yeah.
0: Yeah.
2: She's been dead for 10 years already?
0: Carrie Fisher? Like 2016.
2: Wait, what?
0: Yeah. You didn't, what?
1: I couldn't.
0: Laura, are you good? Yeah, we lost Carrie Fisher a while ago.
2: I know we lost her. I just didn't realize it's been 10 years. No, it's not.
0: Time marches on. It's been 10 years, Laura.
2: Stop.
0: December 27, 2016, Carrie Fisher, yeah. I'm sorry. There's nothing I can do about this. No amount. One, can't bring her back. Two, can't make it less time. 10 years. Yeah. And while I'm never rooting for divorce, I'm always rooting for marriages to stay together, of course. Dua Lipa and your husband, you're probably very happy. The divorce between Carrie Fisher and Paul Simon did give us maybe the greatest album of all time, Graceland. That top to bottom, that's an incredible album, Paul Simon.
1: Maybe the greatest album of all time. There goes Ryman Simon.
0: Yes.
1: I'm very big on that album.
0: Yeah, and not to mention his whole run with Garfunkel. I mean, come on.
1: Yeah, Garfunkel.
0: He did that. He did that for a while.
1: Don't forget about Garf.
0: I need to iterate that he, Paul Simon, post-divorce, driving his 9-year-old son to Graceland, was like, damn, I should write a really good album.
1: So
0: I'm not promoting divorce, but.
1: Do you think that losing love is like a window in your heart?
0: I just got chills.
3: Nobody cares. Nobody cares.
0: That's one of those lines. That's one of those lines that gets me. Similar to, does anyone know where the love of God goes when the waves turn the minutes to hours? Does anyone know where the love of God goes when the waves turn the minutes to hours? Is the most insane thing ever written about a shipwreck. R.I.P. Edmund Fitzgerald. 29 lives. Lake Superior. What are you showing me? Gordon Lightfoot?
1: Sinatra was drinking in Edmund Fitzgerald on the anniversary to honor them, to honor the boys.
0: Wow. Yeah, we shouldn't do the gong 29 times, but that's they do ring the bell 29 times at the anniversary at the Maritime Museum in Detroit every year, which I'm going to Detroit in September. I will be going to the Maritime Sailors Museum. I will have to go to the Maritime Museum.
1: Pay
0: my respects to Gordon Lightfoot. I have to. I also go to Cleveland. What's Cleveland's got the Rock and Roll Hall of Fame, right?
1: You have to go to that. It's so good. Really? It's so awesome.
0: Really? Okay. I may do that. You know, it's not so good, not so awesome. Ja Morant to the Trailblazers? Can someone explain to me what we're doing here and why? Who let that? Remember when the David Stern at the time was just blocking trades all willy nilly? It's like, you can't have Chris Paul. What? Can somebody tell me, please, why we didn't block this? One, I mean, I don't think you can just openly carry firearms in Portland, Oregon. Two, what? Why would the Trailblazers possibly need Ja Morant? Because Morant's not a piece that they're... If you are the Blazers and already have Damian Lillard, Drew Holiday, and Scoot Henderson, primary ball handlers, point guards, what is adding Morant going to do to you? Lillard, Holiday, Henderson, Morant. All four of them have been the offensive initiator for their careers. So especially Lillard and Morant. You've already got the guy back, Damian Lillard. Dame time. And you love Damian Lillard, remember, as a city. That's your whole thing. That's your whole existence as a sports town is Damian Lillard. So why bring in Ja Morant? That now the coaching staff, and by the way, your head coach is on a one-year deal with team options for year two and three. Can you explain to me, please, how any of that makes sense? How the front office wants to envision a backcourt of Lillard and Morant both starting? Because tactically, that's really unorthodox to have two ball-dominant guards. Who's going to say, ball, ball, ball? Who gets it? Who's the one that leads? I don't know. And you shouldn't have to figure that out. Also, Ja Morant's played 79 games his last 3 years. Combined 79 games in his last three seasons. Partially due to injury. Also partially due to guns. Guns and strip clubs. You're going to lack in off-ball movement. You're going to lack in floor spacing. You're going to lack in defensive length. You're not a balanced team now. You brought in a guy who's got maybe a high ceiling. Ja Morant was almost a star, could have been a star. But the floor, the risk, high risk and high cost, $42.2 million for this season alone, and no guarantee of clean production. You can't justify that salary cap hit, in my mind. Now, is this a bridge move? Do you give Scoot Henderson, Drew Holiday, and a couple draft picks to the Celtics for Jaylen Brown? That's a segment tomorrow. We can discuss that tomorrow. The implications of the Morant trade. Is this Portland trying to build to ship off different pieces? Possibly. To add in a blockbuster trade? Possibly. And then maybe you compete from there. But right now the roster is in a state of flux. Knowing you got a bunch of guys who play the same position and want to play the game the exact same way. I don't love it. And for Memphis, you just are bad at basketball. And you know that, and you want to continue being bad at basketball. You don't mind being bad at basketball. The Grizzlies, without losing a game, without playing a game in 2026-27, are already tanking. So if you'd like to find them, you do so now. Because that's where we're headed. They're going to be the Jazz all over again. It is time, happy Tuesday, for Dead or Alive. Been noticing here recently, we're getting less and less Dead or Alive birthdays. Not a lot of people, famous people specifically, born in the summer.
1: Oh.
0: We should study that. No one's getting it on. What's 9 months ago? Like October? No one's getting it on during Halloween.
1: That's crazy.
2: Wow, I wonder why.
0: That's amazing. That's amazing. Dead or Alive today, Addie Bates versus Laura Jimenez. Dead or Alive, Florence Ballard.
1: Who is that?
0: A singer. I can't tell you singer for who or from where.
1: If it's Florence and the Machine, I'm going to go Alive.
2: Dead.
0: Oh my, Laura's ahead.
1: Who
0: Florence
1: is
0: Ballard from the Supremes died at 32,
1: oh, yeah.
0: Heart attack.
1: Gosh darn it, yep. If you would have said that.
0: Well, obviously. Dead or Alive, David Garrison, actor from Married with Children.
1: Alive.
0: He's 71 years old. Nope, 74 years old today and alive. Happy birthday, David Garrison. Dead or Alive, Lena Horne, Addie, jazz singer. Laura?
2: Dead.
0: She is dead. Born in 1917. Yep. Stormy Weather, Love Me or Leave Me. 4-time Grammy Award, Lifetime Achievement Award. Dead or Alive? David Alan Greer, actor in Living Color.
2: Alive.
1: I was going to say alive.
0: He is alive. 71 years old today. Happy birthday, David Alan Greer. And our final one, Harry Blackstone Jr., inventor of the Blackstone.
1: I'll kill him for the sake of it.
0: Laura?
2: I'll keep him alive for the sake of it.
0: He is dead.
1: Oh.
0: Sorry, Harry Blackstone Jr. Yeah, we have a tie. He also did not invent the Blackstone. He's just a magician. He's noted for, under why he's famous, it just says magician. Okay.
2: Okay.
0: We have a tie. We're down to our last two names, Michael Phelps and Mike Tyson.
2: Alive.
0: Does it, yeah. No, does anybody think that one of them are dead? What's the... That's, yeah.
2: No.
0: Okay. Dead. Could have done Carrie Fisher, but that's not even...
2: Oh, yeah.
0: We could do rock, paper, scissors, but I'm on a four-second delay, so I couldn't tell you who wins the game.
1: I don't
0: anyway.
1: Like when you make that motion on camera anyway, so we're okay. We'll just call it a tie.
0: Rock, paper, scissors. It's just very clearly... Nothing I can do here. I've been. You know what? You can both win. Ty's like kissing your sister.
1: Oh God!
0: Never heard that. Is that an Arkansas statement? A tie is like kissing your sister. It's a real statement.
1: That sounds like an Arkansas thing.
0: Yeah, Colin Jones, Armin Williams, Bruce Gilbert, and Ryan McGuire. Thanks for a job. Laura Jimenez runs the board. Addie Bates produces. You Better You Bet. It's coming up next with Nick Costos. This has been It Always Will Be. Thanks for listening. Westwood One Sports, The Drake Toll Show.
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13: ABC News, I'm Sherry Preston. The Supreme Court is set to finish its term this morning with a couple of major decisions, including one on birthright citizenship. Here's ABC's Karen Waugh in Washington.
14: Trump's order would deny automatic citizenship to children born in the U.S. to parents who are undocumented or only in the U.S. temporarily. Even some of the conservative justices seem skeptical of the Trump administration's case during arguments in the spring. Also today, the justices are set to rule on whether states can ban transgender girls from playing on girls' sports teams.
13: Potentially life-threatening heat is spreading from the Midwest into the Northeast over the next couple of days. Tens of millions of us are under heat advisories. The White House is now confirming to ABC News that the U.S. and Iranian delegations in Qatar are not expected to meet today. President Trump sent his envoys, Jared Kushner and Steve Witkoff, to Doha after announcing Iran had requested a meeting. The Iranians maintain there never was anything scheduled. This is ABC News.
15: He seems pretty happy.
16: Yeah, good job.

0: quick draw from Laura Jimenez, running the board. I love you so much. Who had never heard this song?
1: Not a Muppet of a man.
0: Important person in your world. That's a great line. Jason Segel, right?
1: Yeah.
0: And Jason Segel, who was Full Frontal.
1: Okay.
0: In Forgetting Sarah Marshall.
2: You would pay attention to that.
0: I couldn't even tell you the scene. And I like that movie, Forgetting Sarah Marshall. It's a good movie.
2: Right.
0: I couldn't tell you the scene. But he did an interview, and it was posted on Twitter yesterday, that he didn't tell his mom that he was Full Frontal in that movie. And thought he'd surprise her at the premiere, because he thought, oh, it'll be a great prank. My mom just seeing my junk.
1: Well, he was surprised.
0: He was really surprised when she was not that happy. Like, Jason, why would you do that? And he was like, I don't know. It's funny, right, Mom? No. I don't find it funny at all, actually. It's like, oh, okay. Which, if that was the case, you could not pry that information out of me if you waterboarded me. I don't know why Seagal's just doing interviews where he's like, yeah, my mom saw my junk and she hated it. Like, you don't have to say those things, Jason. It's okay. But also, maybe don't surprise your mom with that. Please. Yesterday in the World Cup, it was the craziest day we've had so far. Brazil over Japan. They rallied after being down 1-0 for a good portion of the contest. Then Germany and Paraguay. Ooh. Wow. What a match it was. Paraguay upsetting Germany on pens, reaching the quarterfinal for the first time in 16 years since 2010, and scoring a goal in the knockout stage, the first time ever at the World Cup. And the Netherlands are out. Row after falling to Morocco yesterday in what was not a crazy result. The Netherlands and Morocco were pretty close on the money line yesterday. If you asked Vegas, this was supposed to be pretty tightly contested and could have swung either way. And in this event, it swung the way of Morocco. They advance in the World Cup. And today, Addy, who plays today?
2: Mexico.
0: Yeah, Mexico. Mexico and Ecuador. You know why they call it Ecuador?
1: Why?
2: Why?
0: It's close to the equator.
2: What?
0: I'm getting good at this whole geography thing. In Mexico City, Mexico, by the way. Mexico, Ecuador, 9 o'clock Eastern time. France and Sweden at MetLife Stadium. Believe it or not, people are complaining about MetLife Stadium. Are we surprised? Which, that's where the finals will be held. I believe the finals are at MetLife Stadium. How bad is that?
1: Wonderful. That's unfortunate.
0: Again, if I learned anything yesterday during my time at the World Cup, it was, who is FIFA and how do we stop them? How do we make them not anymore? Because I didn't make a lot of sense. Many of the things they were doing. And then at 1 o'clock today, Ivory Coast and Norway in Arlington. This one's also pretty tight on the money line. Mexico and Ecuador, do we have a lean there? Mexico's a slight favorite, I believe.
2: Do we have a lean?
0: On who should win or who's going to win. The actual contest itself. Of
2: Mexico. You know, like...
0: Okay. Just on vibes.
2: No, they're very talented. I think this is a very talented roster. Now they have to go through the gauntlet if they want to reach the finals. Have you seen the teams they would have to face each round?
0: Ecuador. Yeah, Ecuador. Yeah.
2: Right. No, it's a gauntlet. It's crazy. I feel bad for them, but you know what? My boys can do it.
0: Okay. Yeah, this one's Mexico's plus 130 to win it. And... to win it in
2: versus Ecuador.
0: Outright. Versus Ecuador, yeah.
2: Oh, so they're not the favorites.
0: No, it's the way they do the betting. They are the favorites. This is a really it's soccer. Somebody explained this to me yesterday, because Ecuador is plus 285, Mexico's plus 130.
2: Yeah, so, okay, yeah.
0: It's to win it without the match going to extra time.
2: Yeah. Okay.
0: So that's where it and I don't understand how I'm like a 4 year old. As somebody who sports bets consistently, they call me Brendan Sorsby in high school. As somebody who sports bets consistently on college football, the NFL, I don't get being plus odds here. I guess they'd make money if it goes to extra time, which it did yesterday in Germany and Paraguay. So my plus 900 wager on Paraguay was null and void. I lost money on that after they won because I took the money line because I didn't know. News to me. That is a great segue to today's obituary. Dead today. Affordable housing. The bipartisan affordable housing bill that would, hold on, I'm going to check my notes here, that would, one second, make housing affordable has been shot down by the president. Here's what he had to say on the affordable housing bill.
3: Elections.
4: What are your plans for the housing bill, Mr. President?
3: I don't know. I think it's so unimportant by compared to the Save America Act. I think the Save America
0: Act. He said, I don't know. he is so sassy. In another life, he's Leslie Jordan. In another life, he's got that same cadence as Laura, can I hear that again, please?
3: Elections.
4: What are your plans for the housing bill, Mr. President?
3: I don't know. I think it's so unimportant by compared to the Save America Act. I think the Save America
0: Act. It's like he's closing his eyes. He's like my mom in our little Denali 2004 where I'm like, mom, how do they make McDonald's? And she's just eyes closed. Driving oncoming traffic. I know.
3: I think it's
0: just
4: nobody cares.
0: Stop asking me questions.
2: Whatever.
0: Stop asking me questions. Anyway. Dead today. Facing consequences when you commit crimes. So the government you know, America requested to not give Terry and Arnold, the Detroit Lions, well, former Detroit Lions cornerback, without bond. And the reason they did that is because allegedly Arnold kidnapped 4 people and robbed them. Can't do that. We shouldn't do that. I've been telling people, don't kidnap and rob, please. The court set $1 million bond, though. Tampa's court just denied the government's request. Adam Schefter tweets out. And so that $1 million bond, he will pretty easily pay, won't have to use an ankle monitor as a condition of the bond, and could participate in training camp, is clear to go back to work. Now, the Lions did cut him after he allegedly robbed and kidnapped 4 people. So that part's good. But, the government says no bond, and Tampa, Florida says, we'll give him bond. And finally, dead today, Terry and Arnold's NFL career. The Lions have parted ways with Terry and Arnold, who allegedly, let me check my notes here, one second, robbed and kidnapped people, and they drew that. That was the last straw.
2: What? Is that bad?
0: That was the last straw. See, if Terry and Arnold robs and kidnaps people, he gets to keep his job for at least a week. It took the Lions at least a week to be like, okay, all right, hold on. Let's talk about it. No one make any rash decisions here. But when I rob and kidnap people, I get fired immediately and go to prison for life. What the hell is up with that, man?
2: What are you going to do with them? Like, I don't know.
4: Nobody cares.
0: Give us time. He's just a boy. I don't know.
2: That is no.
0: Like, why are you asking me that? Why are you, at a time like this, America's turning 250 years old, and you're asking me about affordable housing? You want to buy a house right now?
3: Know.
0: It's America's birthday.
3: I don't know. I don't know.
0: that little breath at the end?
3: I don't
0: know. Laura Jimenez. He's so over it. He's so... Anyway. Laura Jimenez runs the board. Addie Bates produces. Those are today's obituaries. It's time for the quickie top five headlines and all of sports. Addie Bates reads them. Drake Toll responds.
2: Morocco wins the shootout and early World Cup exit for the Dutch.
0: Great. I went to an Irish bar. Hi, I'm in Hyannis, Massachusetts today. Barnstable, Cape Cod. Went to a little Irish bar last night, and a lot of the Cape Cod League baseball players are here, obviously, because it's the Cape Cod Baseball League, and they are the players. Addie, you'd like them. I can introduce you to them. A lot of them are 6'5".
2: Ooh.
0: Yeah, there you go.
2: Oh, no.
0: A lot of those guys were at the bar, and they were dialed in to the Netherlands and Morocco. The first goal in this one was the 72nd minute, and then Morocco late. We're at added time. We had added time like 5 minutes there at the end, and Morocco scored at 90-1 and then won it in shootouts. Which is that two penalty shootouts in one day at the World Cup is pretty awesome. Like, I expected to see it's going to happen a couple times over the course of the round of 32, two or three times. No! Two in one day! And I had never, it's an honor to have been there live to see Paraguay and Germany in the shootout. That's one of the coolest things in sports. That 10 minutes of my life, you forget how to breathe for a little bit. At the World Cup especially, where at any moment, just one team's going to advance in the World Cup, one and one is not. Really cool. Good soup. Nice job, Morocco.
2: My favorite was you texting me yesterday. You're like, should I go to this? Meanwhile, I'm sitting here trying to figure out if I'm going to be able to eat food yesterday or not. I'm sitting here dying. He's like, should I go to the World Cup?
0: Don't kiss boys, everybody. Don't kiss boys.
2: Beasley and Davis charged in federal gambling case.
0: This. Every time I see the gambling thing brought up, because there's the poker piece of it, and the Blazers, and the charge this guy, and this guy, and so Malik Beasley could have been point shaving Ed Davis. All I could think about is the Steve Ballmer tree company. It's like, I understand the gambling thing, but this isn't right in front of me. I don't care that much about the gambling thing. It's bad, yes. Should we reprimand? For sure. Send them to prison. That's fine. But I'm more worried about Kawhi Leonard possibly getting $50 million from a tree company that doesn't exist that could have ties to Steve Ballmer. For some reason, Pablo Torre, ESPN, I think, fired him. For some reason, Pablo Torre does really good investigative journalism, and anytime he uncovers the craziest thing you've ever heard in your life about sports, we just don't do anything about it. Before we send all the gambling guys, the colluding guys to the gallows, can somebody check on Steve Ballmer and Kawhi Leonard, please? That's a minute.
2: Lions release Arnold after cornerback's bond set at $1 million.
0: I was talking to my mom this morning before the show, and before we hung up, she said, I love you. We end every phone call with I love you. But she ended the phone call a little differently today. She said, I love you. Don't rob and kidnap 4 people. Otherwise, the Detroit Lions might release you.
5: What?
0: Don't allegedly rob and kidnap 4 people. Terry and Arnold may have done that. Mayhaps. And Terry and Arnold will likely never play football again and will likely spend years in prison. That's my opinion. And that is 1 minute.
2: Ja Morant is headed to Portland after the Memphis Grizzlies trade the 2-time All-Star.
0: Do you think Ja Morant and Terry and Arnold have ever hung out? I think they're quietly hanging out.
2: Yeah, they're brothers. They're homies. Whatever.
0: I've never seen Terry and Arnold and Ja Morant in the same room. Just want to put that out there. Ja Morant does the gun thing. I would like to know if Portland is an open carry city. Like, if you can't handle the streets of Memphis, if you can't get away with guns in the streets of Memphis, Portland is a decent opportunity. try your hand at Portland, Oregon. Just go up there and see what you got. And that's exactly what Ja Morant's going to do. So get those Glocks ready, Ja. Don't put them when you're moving. Don't put them in your carry-on. Don't put them in your check bag. You've got to find a different way to get the guns to Portland.
2: Here's your final headline. Tingus Pingus back with Dubs on 2-year, $40 million deal.
0: Who the heck is Tingus Pingus? Kristaps Porzingis staying in Golden State. So you'd have Porzingis, Anthony Davis, LeBron James, Draymond Green, and Steph Curry, which sounds like the oldest, most decrepit team in NBA history. It's a great way to just have old. So it kind of runs me of that Lakers team with Meta, Kobe, Steve Nash. Meta, Kobe, Steve Nash, Dwight Howard was on that squad, and Pau Gasol, and they were all getting pretty old. And Sports Illustrated did, like, greatest team of all time. And then they went 41 and 41. Like, well, too bad you're all old. Congrats, Warriors, on being the oldest team in the NBA. That's a minute. Who the heck is Tingus Pingus?
2: What's the line? I got four words for you. Chris Paul, Steve Nash, must see TV.
0: Chris Paul and Steve Nash, must see TV. Like, Chuck. It's like 15 words. It said two. All right. Nash and Paul. It's a great moment. All-time TV moment. Addy Bates produces. Laura Jimenez runs the board. This is Westwood One Sports and the Westwood One Sports app. When we come back, he's a man who knows all. I was on his show on Friday. Saturday? So let's do it all over again the other way around. Josh Graham. Westwood One Sports joins the Drake Toll Show. 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

0: 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Josh Graham of Westwood One Sports joins the show now. And Josh, what are the open carry laws in Portland, Oregon?
1: Portland, Oregon, I imagine they might be quite strict. North Carolina, I know that they're decently strict. They're certainly not to New Orleans, Louisiana standards, where you could just carry anything, beverages and I assume weapons as well, anywhere you want.
0: How do you, if you're Ja Morant and you need to get guns from Memphis to Portland, what's the best way to do it? Because I flew out of Eugene yesterday, and they had a massive picture of a gun that said, don't put this in your carry-on. And I thought, what is Ja Morant going to do?
1: It's an excellent question. It's one that I don't think's being asked enough today. I assume there's some, like, express shipment options if you want to get it there. The only issue is, I don't think Portland Trailblazers owner Tom Dundon's going to pay for that.
0: No, he's not. And I guess that's why I was maybe that's the most confusing part of this. Having four ball handlers, four guys who are facilitators for the basketball, Scoot's included in that, Drew Holiday, now Damian Lillard, who's back, and Ja Morant is confusing. But then the part about not wanting to pay for anything, but now having competitive basketball players, like Denny Avdija rose to the occasion last year, became a top 25, top 20 player in the NBA, and statistically for sure. And now it's like, okay, does Portland want to, I'm not going to say contend, but does Portland want to compete with a move like this?
1: Yes. If you're watching on all those various places you describe, on Drake Toll's social media or on YouTube, you will notice I'm wearing a hat that says 2026 Stanley Cup champion Carolina Hurricanes. My team that is also owned by Tom Dundon. And circa 2018, he purchased the Carolina Hurricanes. And at that point, the Carolina Hurricanes had missed the playoffs 9 straight years. And the only national relevance that would occur with the Hurricanes is when there were discussions about relocation. Oh, clearly this experiment in the South isn't working. We need to move this team to Quebec. Yes, Quebec is always the little carrot that gets dangled, kind of like we hear with the NBA. Anytime teams have arenas that are up, you threaten, oh, we're going to move you to Seattle. We're going to bring the Supersonics back. So there was that fear with Tom Dundon, and then Tom Dundon takes over. And we have all these headlines in the state of North Carolina about, oh my gosh, they let go of the legendary radio announcer to simulcast the TV and radio broadcast. Oh, then they didn't want to pay the TV announcer because owner, off the record, said to somebody, the ratings are not going to be different if anybody else is calling the game. People got mad about things, and it's literally the same headlines we're seeing with the Portland Trailblazers. It's just that hockey doesn't get the national coverage, certainly in small markets, that the NBA does. It's the same stuff. But the one thing you can say about Tom Dundon, and he has proven in his 8-9 years as the Carolina Hurricanes owner, is that the guy doesn't underpay on the ice. The guy's a capitalist who doesn't believe in precedent. He's not going to be shamed into overpaying for things off the court, off the ice. But on it, he's going to spend to the cap, always has done it. And he's going to have a competitive team out there because while the Hurricanes had 9 consecutive years of missing the playoffs prior to his arrival, every single season he's been the owner, they have been in the postseason as the owner of the Carolina Hurricanes and just won the Stanley Cup. Am I saying that's going to happen in Portland? No. But does the guy care about winning? Does the guy deserve the benefit of the doubt more than leaping to a conclusion about not having playoff towels or not having late checkout for certain staffers in February? I would wait to call the man that just paid $4.5 billion for an NBA team cheap.
0: Yeah, the Portland Trailblazers fan base, who was so vehemently upset to not have towels at their playoff game, very mad, will likely be happy if they are winning in the coming years thanks to this, thanks to moves like this. Josh Graham of Westwood One Sports joining us. Josh, LeBron James, Kristaps Porzingis, Steph Curry, Draymond Green, Anthony Davis. Let's say the whole thing pans out the way that, Shams and ESPN have rumored it to, and the way the Warriors would like it to, according to ESPN. And those five guys are on a roster next season in the NBA. When I was in fourth grade, I was a part of the elementary school choir, the Primary Melodies at Valonia Primary. Kind of funny. Good name. Primary Melodies. Come on. And my first live performance was at the Conway Greater Regional Senior Citizen Center. Does that feel like a pretty good home court if you have this iteration of the Warriors, the Conway Greater Regional Senior Citizen Center?
1: Is Primary Melodies a playoff something? Am I missing anything?
0: I don't. I think in music, there's something around there where Miss Day, her birthday is January 18th, by the way, in case you were wondering. Our fourth grade music teacher had cleverly put that together in some sort of, it's on one of the scales.
1: This will shock you, but when I was in high school, I was a blabber. I talked a lot. That was like the joke. Like, oh, Josh will never shut up. And I loved
0: sports.
1: You were
0: practicing.
1: And people knew that. Yeah. And so I was in a drama class and in a play where I had a significant role in that. I was on the stage for every single scene almost. But my character did not talk. He was a detective, and his name, Detective T.J. Shush Amenzada. Mm-hmm. Yeah, that's a thing. To answer your question about the
0: may
1: the,
0: I ask the, you before even post, I, now,
1: please.
0: I'm a bit intrigued by this because Curtis Poindexter, please. Gone but not forgotten, obituaries, still alive in our hearts. Curtis Poindexter, former board operator of the Drake Toll Show, was a character in a comic book series, Blip and Nitro, where the superheroes, he was their private's investigator, and albeit nonverbal, it was his great sniffing ability that helped him solve crimes. And you remind me vaguely of the nonverbal Curtis Poindexter character in Blip and Nitro. Just needed to throw that out there for you.
1: That's an incredible honor. I appreciate you bestowing it on me. Getting to the Warriors, though, I'll say this. If this old man Avengers happens, like if you get the, I think this year is the 40 year anniversary of the Untouchables, where you have like, you know, Sean Connery in there, and you got like so, like this cast of characters. Oh my gosh, the Untouchables here. That's kind of what it would be. That's probably not the best example. The Expendables is the movie that has all the old guys together at the same time. That's what it would be for the Warriors. And Drake, to be honest, it'll be the biggest ticket in basketball since the Warriors when Kevin Durant joined them in 2016, 2017. And maybe the biggest since the Miami Heatles before that with LeBron, Bosh, and Wade. Because if you think about what is a draw in regular season NBA basketball, it should be Victor Wembanyama, but Giannis wasn't that as a similar physical freak of what we've seen. Shea Gilgeous-Alexander isn't that type of draw when Oklahoma City comes to town. Steph Curry is. LeBron James is. Those guys being together and adding in Anthony Davis and all the other iterations you could come up with, that would be a show night in, night out, every time. I would hope they weren't, if they're going to take games off, load management style, I would hope it's not road games, considering how big of a draw that would be.
0: Josh Graham, Westwood One Sports on the Drake Toll Show. And can I ask you a personal question?
1: Yes.
0: Is it or is it not kosher to allegedly rob and kidnap four people at gunpoint?
1: I feel like I need more details, but I'll for the sake of this conversation, I'd say that's not kosher.
0: Yep, no. Terrion Arnold, the cornerback, former cornerback for the Detroit Lions, who's been released by Detroit, is out on $1 million bond and could go to a training camp if someone really wanted him to. He is allowed to work right now.
1: Nick Saban wrote a very pointed letter.
0: Yes, he did. And so it would be, you could just, if you're the Cleveland Browns, it would be the most Cleveland Browns thing to be like, you know what? We want to give him a chance. We think this guy deserves one. This Terrion Arnold situation is one of the stranger headlines to come out of the NFL. He is, it's still a little bit too early to use the word bust on the field. You could probably use that now, though, after all this has come out. Is there, outside of with this story, I guess I should say, and Terrion Arnold, should we be talking about this outside of the oddity, or is it just the fact that he may have kidnapped multiple people and robbed them at gunpoint, or is there something tangible on the field where this genuinely hurts the Lions?
1: No, it is a funny thing that we do sometimes, though, where we like to disconnect off the field guy versus on the field guy. I remember it was Peter King, I think, that said he was not going to consider off-the-field stuff at all in his Hall of Fame characterizations. I think he was talking about Darren Sharper at the time, which...
0: One of the hardest-hitting safeties in the league, by the way.
1: Darren Sharper!
0: Yeah!
1: Put the team on his back, though. And the funny thing about, I guess, that in the context of the Bills not honoring OJ as well, this is relevant. Like, it's the way some people talk about it, and Peter King in this example, I think, qualifies. It's as if they're like separate people who are like, you're gonna let off the field Terrion Arnold ruin it for on the field Terrion Arnold. Terrion Arnold got this great career ahead of him, and you're just gonna let this other guy. They're the same person. So when you say he's a bust, yeah, he is, because of the off the field things he did.

0: WJBC and Beer Nuts present the Scott Miller Show hat. This is an embroidered baseball cap. On the front of it, the Beer Nuts logo and the Scott Miller Show logo. And on the back of the hat, my cartoon photo with the big mustache. This is not a contest prize. This hat is not for sale. The only way to get a Scott Miller hat is when I gift them randomly. Now, there is only one rule. You cannot ask for a hat. If you ask for one, you are restricted from receiving a hat. You are banned. You do not get a hat. WJBC, good morning. Who's this?
1: Good morning. This is your mom. I want a hat. I'm a down low.
0: Mom?
1: We won't tell anybody.
0: What is rule number one?
2: Don't ask for a hat.
0: No hat for her.
3: 59. The National Stamies. Sports Media Association. Hey, yeah, Stamies is a thing. Yeah, no doubt. Get your barbecue on. Since 1959, they've been honoring the best sportscasters and sports writers across the country. Here in the state of North Carolina, and Wes Durham took the stage last night, the great announcer for the Atlanta Falcons and for the ACC Network. He said, you know, the first Hall of Fame class was in 1962. Some guy named Grantland Rice was inducted. And last night, they posthumously honored Greg Gumbel, the legendary Minneapolis columnist Sid Hartman. James Brown was recognized from CBS. And also Adrian Wojnarowski went into the Hall of Fame. So it was good to see Woj. I was sitting next to Woj and didn't see him text on his phone once. Like, he was sitting there. And he didn't pull out his phone once. Ross Dellinger left to take plenty of calls and texts, as he's still very much in the game as the National Sports Writer of the Year. Sean McDonough was the National Sportscaster of the Year. And it was good to hang out with Sean, who's a friend. And Sean introduced me. He's like, hey, you need to meet my friend here who is there to honor him. John Harbaugh, the New York Giants head coach, and one of the biggest solids that anyone's ever done for me is telling a sitting NFL head coach, you need to meet Josh Graham. This guy does a national show for Westwood One. That's what he does, and that's what happened. So that was my evening. It was a good time.
4: That's awesome. Josh, well, thanks for being up early with us. Always a pleasure to talk to you. Thanks for having me on this past weekend. I'm over time, but I'll leave you with this. I had buddies in Fargo, North Dakota, who were at the ballpark for the Indianapolis Clowns and the Firefighters. The dude's just taking a little number two. He's sitting there not the urinal. You shouldn't do that.
3: Oh,
4: he's
3: boy.
4: Sitting there in the stall. And what does he hear over the speakers? Your show on Westwood One Sports. That's what the local stations tuned to in Fargo, North Dakota, in the bathroom, in the press box. And it was during our interview. And as it's told, he ran out of the stall and gathered all of the men in the restroom to listen to this together. I got a video of it. It's pretty awesome. So, Josh, congratulations on that. And always good to talk to you.
3: Send that over. And also, I know you're over time. I'm disappointed in you because We're 3 days away, Drake. Taylor Swift, Travis Kelce wedding. It's bigger than America 250, friend. This is gonna dwarf it all.
4: That's great. Josh Graham, thanks again for joining us as
3: later,
4: always.
3: Friend.
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0: 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Westwood One Sports, the Westwood One Sports app. Green Day brings us back in. Laura Jimenez runs the board. Addie Bates produces. Idiot. It's Vampire Weekend. I know. Live from Hyannis, Massachusetts, Cape Cod. It is the Drake Toll Show. Drake Toll with you from the Savannah Bananas organization, Locked On Big 12, fresh off of ESPN Saturday, ABC Sunday. I love Oregon. I love Oregon so much. Eugene was incredible. The people there are amazing. They were amazing. 60,000 folks. Autzen Stadium, by the way, just hills and mountains everywhere. It is covered in Pacific Northwest. There was a bird. There was an osprey nest.
1: There was
0: at the
1: a
0: stadium.
1: Bird? You saw a bird?
0: Many birds.
1: Oh my God.
0: Three. There was a mama bird and two baby birds.
2: Interesting.
0: They're flying around, squawking.
1: Did you see a pigeon?
0: No pigeons. And they were not playing ping pong.
1: Then I don't
0: care. Pigeons. Also, Oregon's campus has buildings from like 1870. It's got some old stuff going on there. And you go hiking. And I was a big fan of Eugene, Oregon, of Autzen Stadium, that fan base. They make me want to shout, hit my hands up and shout is their tradition, which, by the way, I hate that song. I hate that song. That song has no purpose in my life. And I've never liked the song Shout. It's just annoying outside of that one Wedding Crasher scene, which
1: Laura,
0: rocks.
1: By the way, they sing Hey Baby, I think, every single game.
3: I'm playing that song coming back in about 15 minutes.
0: And I don't pick Hey Baby. I don't like the song Yellow. I don't by Coldplay. Just because the Bananas affiliation to me, I can like and dislike whatever songs I want to.
1: And Yellow,
0: I don't like Shout. We did it for...
1: I thought the Oh Yeah. You know that by Yellow? You know that song?
0: Yeah, that's a good. I do like that song. It's Ferris Bueller. I do like that one. I don't like the "It Was All Yellow." Terrible. It's like a Taylor Swift song. It reminds me of a Taylor Swift song.
3: That's insulting.
0: Coldplay, I believe. And I've never liked Shout, but this weekend when we had to wait a minute, I was like, "Uh oh!" And the whole stadium went nuts. And now I like Shout again. You know, you make me wanna shout. Hands up. It just says Shout a lot of times. Now that I got my woman, a little bit softer now. It's like that. They may have kind of cooked with this. I regret to inform, I was not familiar with how good of a song this might accidentally be. And in the hotel we were in, too, the Graduate Hotel, no free ads, but they had togas. Animal House was filmed at Oregon. I just had a really good weekend. And now, Cape Cod, first pitch tonight, Hyannis Harbor Hawks versus the Kituat Kettleers. Did I ever tell you how the Kituat Kettleers tried to get me expelled from college? They tried to get Baylor University to kick me out for hate crimes.
1: I like this team.
0: And so, by the way, they have no lights at their stadium. So every game, if they're winning in the seventh inning, they'll be like, oh, it's getting dark. And so they'll just end the game. They're like, oh, well, can't play. Player safety.
2: What?
0: It is. It's Wrigley. Like, oh, sorry, guys. Well, looks like we're winning. That's on us. Well, see you tomorrow. So first pitch tonight against the Kituat Kettleers. I hope they put a batter up there. I'm going to nail them. I'm going to go fastball 76 miles an hour. Just boom. Uh-huh. Right up, straight off the thigh.
1: You what?
0: Just
1: Drake's
0: elbow
1: nail
0: guard.
1: You.
0: Oh. Yeah. Sorry, I should not say that about Kituat. They'll try to get me kicked off the radio. They'll try to expel me again for hate crimes. Hey, I got these hate crimes. Addy Bates produces. Laura Jimenez runs the board. The U.S. plays this week against Bosnia and Herzegovina, but that's not what I want to talk about right now. Even though it's what's in the rundown, I want to talk about Mexico. Go, Laura. Do it. Do it. Come on, Laura. Yeah. Memo Ochoa and Mexico tonight in the World Cup. It is the knockout. We're in the knockout round. And Addy, Laura, I'm imploring your help. What can we expect from Mexico tonight in their match against Ecuador?
1: Not Memo Ochoa.
3: Yeah, I was going to say, I don't think he's playing.
1: He's not.
3: No.
0: He's not going to play. No, he's not going to play.
3: Did I miss something?
0: But Memo, he's still on the team. He's still on the team.
1: Yes.
3: Yeah.
1: But he just won't be playing.
3: Wait.
0: At all, probably no. He won't play.
3: Well, you know, if he gets, if the other guy gets hurt, maybe. Cross your fingers.
1: I will say that I think what's going to help Mexico is that they finished the group stage without conceding a single goal. Only team to do that.
3: That is true.
1: They did not allow a single goal. Now, they're playing an Ecuador team who is very fast, very scrappy. So it's going to be important that Mexico keeps up with that. But I feel like the momentum they have from the group stage is just better than a lot of the other teams. Like, United States losing to Turkey, which is crazy. That's going to hurt them, in my opinion. I know they're playing Bosnia and Herzegovina, which I know some people in this country they don't know where that is on a map. They can't find it on a map. But Mexico winning all of their matches,
0: luckily, I do.
1: Oh, perfect. Gosh, thank God. I also think this Mexico team can be fast and scrappy, so I think it's going to be probably the most exciting game of the day, and I'm not just saying that because I'm a big Mexico fan. This is going to be a fun match. They have home field advantage, too.
0: Yeah, Vegas has a pretty tightly contested. The crowd's going to be nuts. What are the prices for this one? Have you seen ticket prices for this?
1: No, I want to go.
3: No. I have not. Wait, are they in American dollars or in pesos? It's what I want to know. I haven't even looked. That's a good question.
1: It's going to be like 1,000. It's like pesos. Like, wait a minute. Isn't that just like $100?
3: Hey, if they're in pesos, they should all go. That's what I'm saying.
1: The last three matches between these countries have all finished in a stalemate, by the way. They finished in a draw the last three times.
0: Are we going to see penalty shootout again?
3: I hope not.
1: No, that makes me anxious. I don't like that.
3: I hate them.
1: I don't like that.
3: The worst way to lose.
0: No, I don't. It was fun to see yesterday between Germany and Paraguay, and it was fun to see between Morocco and the Netherlands. But if we don't do that today, that would be okay. The United States does play Bosnia and Herzegovina, and trying to secure its first trip to the quarterfinals in a bit. And Bosnia and Herzegovina is one country with an and in the middle. And the United States will face a team that has gritty defensive structure. Qualified at the knockout round for the first time in their history due to their defense. 23-year-old center back Tarek Muharmovic is the guy to watch. Returning from suspension to the Bosnian back line.
3: Proud of you for that
0: one. Reinforcements with Muharmovic. Thank you. And the Bosnians are a tempo. They do that, and they will try to be in transition playing in their game against the United States. And I've read every article possible to figure out what the hell I'm talking about when it comes to Bosnian Herzegovina soccer. And guess who's coming up empty here, guys? Guess who's having a hard time to figure out the Bosnia-Herzegovina strategy against the United States of America? Because Ecuador-Mexico is pretty cool, pretty fun. Both teams that are as you mentioned, that could be this kind of gritty style of soccer for the United States. As long as Bosnia and Herzegovina doesn't muck it up too much, that's a phrase I used for the Portland Trail Blazers against the San Antonio Spurs in that series. When you're the worst of the teams, you try to muck it up and make it look gross. Paraguay did that against Germany. The United States is in a much better position, and the United States is -185 was their open on the money line. They're now -265. A lot of very patriotic people putting a lot of money on the U.S. When we come back, it's our Idiots of the Day. Addie Bates produces. Laura Jimenez runs the board. This is Westwood One Sports and the Westwood One Sports app. This is the Drake Toll Show.
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1: In a major rebuke to President Trump, the Supreme Court striking down his executive order banning birthright citizenship to children born in the U.S. to parents who are in the country illegally. ABC News Chief White House Correspondent Mary Bruce has more.
21: This is a huge blow to one of President Trump's signature immigration promises. In fact, on the very first day of his second term, the president signed this executive order unilaterally declaring that only newborns whose parents have permanent legal status are eligible to be citizens. Despite what the 14th Amendment says, the president often argues this is not how birthright citizenship was intended to be used. He often argues that it was meant for the children of enslaved people, not for those born of migrants who illegally crossed the border. The Supreme Court today firmly disagreeing, backing the 14th Amendment and the right to birthright citizenship.
1: The president took the unprecedented step of actually going to the arguments over birthright citizenship in person, but eventually he left early on the day the case was heard. The High Court also today upholding state laws banning transgender girls and women from playing on school athletic teams. ABC Stephen Portnoy has that.
22: Justice Brett Kavanaugh's majority opinion says it's reasonable to have separate sports teams for biological males and biological females, citing their inherent physical differences. As a result, the court holds that states may ban transgender athletes from girls and women's sports, delineating on the basis of biological sex to, quote, reduce the risk of physical injury and ensure fair competition. The three liberal justices on the court wrote separately to express their disagreement with the majority's opinion.
1: The heat dome that's been sitting over the Midwest is moving further east. Temperatures expected to be 100 degrees or more in places like Philadelphia, New York, and Boston this week. Talks happening in Doha. However, U.S. Envoy Steve Witkoff and Jared Kushner are not sitting down with their Iranian counterparts. Instead, the two sides are talking with mediators. Dow's up 69 points. This is ABC News.
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1: How expensive has your summer been? The cost of live events has been going up and up and up over the last 5 years to the point where some people are calling it funflation.
25: People are shelling out this summer to pay for live events. And as the Wall Street Journal first reported, some are dipping into their savings, even taking on new debt to afford increasingly expensive tickets.
1: ABC's Elizabeth Schulze, the cost of events like concerts, parks, and sporting events has increased dramatically since 2020, by some accounts up 27%. The West battling early wildfires, including one along the Utah-Colorado border that has killed three firefighters this week. ABC's Melissa Adan has more from Beaver, Utah.
26: Nearly 40 large wildfires are currently burning across nine states. In Utah, the city of Beaver canceling its July 4th celebrations amid the blazes. The state's Cottonwood Fire, the largest in the country, already growing to more than 146 square miles, roughly the size of the city of Philadelphia. Shane Gadbaugh's ski resort largely devastated by the fire.
27: It's bad. It's like a war zone.
26: With new blazes exploding by the day.
1: The U.S. Forest Service says the three firefighters who died were forced to use their emergency fire shelters when they became trapped by the flames. Serena Williams is back on center court at Wimbledon, her wild card match coming nearly 4 years after she announced her retirement. She is also playing doubles at the All England Club with her sister Venus. Her match starts in about an hour. Sherry Preston, ABC News.
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1: Hi, Dave. Hi, Rachel.
0: Hey, what's up?
1: Hey, so my question is, I was just wondering what some steps were that you and Sharon took when you were young and working hard, that your children did not resent you or your business once they were older.
2: I did resent him. No, I'm just kidding. I'm kidding.
0: Too late.
2: Oh, that's a good question, though. Are you, Erica, are you working a lot right now, you and your husband?
1: Yes. So I'm a stay-at-home mom, and my husband is working a lot right now, just trying to get us out of debt. We own two businesses, and they're both in the food industry. So there's a lot of
2: a lot of hours
1: at time. Yeah. Mm-hmm.
2: With that, how long have you guys been going at it at this pace? Has it been a while?
1: I would say yes, 3 to 4 years.
2: Okay. So yeah, so you guys are you're in the thick of it. You're feeling it.
1: Mm-hmm.
2: And you probably feel like a single mom a lot of the time.
1: Yeah. Yeah.
0: So how much debt do you have left? How much longer is this journey going to be?
1: Business debt, we are at 486, and then our personal house, we're at 470,000.
0: That's all there is?
1: Yes.
0: Okay. Well, both of those are baby step six. Neither one of those require hours to be 80 hours a week. If your 80-hour a week is to get your business up and running, that's a different equation. What is it? You're not working 80 hours a week to pay off $400,000 in debt.
1: No, it's not so much a money standpoint for us as it's just finding good employees that can work.
0: Welcome to business.
1: For when my husband,
2: And the food industry is brutal.
0: I was so dumb when I first started. It's hard. I was so dumb when I first started the business. I thought if you hired people, they would work. But you have to hire people that are willing to work first, and not just anybody. And that's so welcome to running your business. So the deal here is he gets away from these hours when he learns to run the business instead of the business running him.
1: Mm-hmm.
0: Meaning that he's got to get above cooking and get above food production and get above waiting tables and get above general management and start to put some people in the seats that can actually do that. I'll send you a copy of my latest bestseller called Building a Business You Love. And he's at the treadmill stage, which is where everyone starts. You feel like you're on a treadmill. You feel like you're stuck. Run, run, run, run. But the way you get off the treadmill is hiring quality people that are delegatable, meaning they're humans that you can delegate to because you can train them, because they have two brain cells and they have character and they have work ethic. And there's not that many of them. They're hard to find. But you can find them.
1: Okay.
0: And you must find them. Otherwise, he will. What he's doing right now is not sustainable. You can't do that for 10 years.
1: Yes.
0: You run out of steam. Okay. Yeah. That wasn't your question, but that's the answer. Now, then back to the other thing is, if we're solving for the day that dad is not working 80 hours, then we just talk to the kids about that.
1: Mm-hmm.
0: We own our own business. And for right now, until we get the people in and get them trained, I've got to be there. And we had that period of time here when I was opening this business.
1: Yeah.
2: How old are your kids, Erica?
1: We have a 2-year-old and another one on the way.
0: Well, they're not resenting anything.
2: You're exhausted.
0: You might be resenting something. They're not resenting anything. They just want their diaper changed.
1: Yeah, they're still young.
0: Yeah. This does not need to go on until they're 12.
2: Mm-mm.
0: Not because of the kids, but because the business won't work. Your husband will run out of steam. It's not sustainable.
1: Mm-hmm.
0: He's got to build the business out in such a way that by the time the kids are of age that they might actually resent it, that he's already home. That does solve your problem. But in general, to answer your question is, we communicate that this is a price to be paid on a temporary basis to win.
2: And for a 2-year-old, Erica, I mean, I would say when he's home, he's home. Like, he needs to put his phone down. He needs to play, engage with the two-year-old, you know? And with you guys in your marriage, like, I know during, and it's not at the length that it is for you over years and years and years, but I know even for busy work seasons, you're exhausted and your spouse almost gets your leftovers because you've just been giving all day. And so for you guys in your marriage, that's almost where I would put my focus and my energy first and foremost, because if you guys are connected, if you guys are in sync and you guys are unified on the plan, then the household feels all of that, right? And so I think because mom and dad were such a great team, and mom was, can I say bad A? I don't know if we're allowed to cuss on the air, but she was an amazing mom, and just took care of stuff. You know what I mean? In that season when we were little. And then as we got to be more middle school, I mean, dad, your job still required long hours and travel. And
0: I was gone periodically.
2: Book
0: but not
2: tours.
0: As much.
2: Yeah. But there were periods of that.
0: A book tour.
2: But it would be.
0: I'm gone 30 days, not even home.
2: Yeah. But that's communicated at that age, right? And we were older with all of that. But I think that the presentness of having a solid marriage, the kids pick up on that. And everyone pulling their weight, whatever that looks like. And then for the kids, when you're just present in your home, and I'm guilty of this too, coming home and checking my phone and all of it, right? So it's just like putting that away and being, and him being present with your two-year-old is going to be big. And then you guys need to figure out a schedule at some level that's doable when you have this next baby, baby number two. And so to feel supported in that, I think is an important conversation.
0: Yeah. They're not, if he'll just turn on daddy a few minutes a day at this age, they're not going to be resentful. They're not going to have any memory of it. But by the time they get age, that they age out, the two of you need a plan. You need to see a light at the end of the tunnel that this business is maturing to the point that I'm going to have some team members that I can delegate to, that I don't have to do everything. And that's called training. Hiring the right quality people, getting the right people on the bus, the wrong people off the bus, as Jim Collins says. And then it's not micromanaging to teach them to finish your sentences. That's called training. I want this cooked this way. I want the customer spoken to in this way. I want eye contact and a smile. And when you finish, if you work at Chick-fil-A, it's my pleasure. And whatever it is, you train for the result you want. And the people that can't make the training, they don't get to stay. And so that's, you know, you as a leader learning to hire and learning to fire and start to build out your team with high quality individuals. And I've done that for 40 years, and I got 1,000 of them in this building, and I'm proud of every single one of them. I know that because if I wasn't proud of one of them, they wouldn't be in this building.

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0: So, Rachel, you haven't heard this story yet, but the other day I had lunch with, about twice a year I get with one of my old high school buddies. There were three of us that ran around together, did everything together in high school. And when I went off to college...
8: Probably glad there weren't phones with cameras during those days.
0: Thank God there is no record of the things that we did. Yes, that's true. Beyond belief. But anyway, one of the three passed away of cancer last year, and the other one I meet with and have a hamburger with at least twice a year. Mm-hmm. And he lives right here in the neighborhood, right here in the area, and hang out with him. And the other day I was down there having a hamburger with him, and I said, what have you been doing? He's single. Again, and I said, what have you been doing? He goes, I just went on 6 cruises in the last little while. He goes, I'm addicted to cruising. And I went, you got to go on the Ramsey cruise.
8: Is he coming?
0: He signed up.
8: Well, look,
0: he's going to go
8: there
0: on the Ramsey cruise.
8: Look at there.
0: So there we go, which I'm going to have him sign an NDA. But we gave him a good deal on the room, but we're going to have to have him sign an NDA because we can't have any exposure on the Ramsey cruise. But if you don't know what this is, if you're debt-free, the Live Like No One Else cruise is a high-end, very nice. This is not Walmart on the Seas. This is the good cruise lines, if you know what I mean, wink, wink. And this is the best of the best, the Live Like No One Else cruise. Hang out with all of us. All the Ramsey personalities will be there. And other celebs of miscellaneous not to be mentioned yet. But we're going to do new sessions on there. Everybody's going to be speaking every night. We're the entertainment. We're doing all kinds of get-togethers and hang out with you guys. New sessions this year on building wealth, live episodes of our shows, the world's largest debt-free scream. We did it last time. We're going to do it again. And last year, it'll be 2 years between the two cruises. So we did it last March, year ago March. And this one will be next March. And it was really fun.
8: It was great. It was a great week. And
0: I was a little bit worried about being trapped on a ship with 3,000 Ramsey fans, right? That could be a long week for me. You know, that could have gone sideways. But honestly, I had a blast.
8: Yeah, it was great.
0: Sharon and I, we would just sit down and have dinner. We'd talk to people. It was just, we had the best time. We really did. It was a lot of fun. So you can secure your cabin. They're not quite sold out, getting close, with a $600 deposit, and join us and my high school buddy. And we'll all be there. And click the link in the show notes.
8: Redneck from Antioch on a cruise.
0: That's right.
8: That's what you need.
0: If you might be a redneck if you're cruising with so-and-so and Dave, right? No, I'm not going to throw the guy under the bus, but yeah, there we go. So click the link in the show notes. Go to RamseySolutions.com/events. Book your cabin. It will be next March. It will be sold out. You will be really FOMOing. Now, you do not come if you're in debt. This is only for baby step 4 and beyond. We're not hypocrites. We tell you when you're in baby step 1 through 3, you're not going on vacation. This is a vacation. But if you've hit baby step 4 and beyond and you save up the money and you want to go on this night, this is Holland America. I mean, this is a good line. It's Caribbean cruise. It's going to be amazing. And but if you've saved up your money and you want to hang out with us for the week, it's an incredible week. You're going to learn a lot, too, because the sessions are incredible that we're teaching. So
8: that was the funniest part, is it really is a vacation. You get to go to all these islands, and so we have all these sessions booked out with things that, you know, we teach from stage and a couple of things. And I'm like, yeah, you know, the room might be like half full. I don't know. Most people, I'm sure, are out on the pool deck or at the island. I don't know. You just assume people are vacationing. Every session is
0: full.
8: Packed.
0: Full.
8: Packed. It's like
0: we had
8: the most
0: a pastor do devotionals in the mornings, and you couldn't get in.
8: Yeah. I mean, it was like everyone went to everything, which was so fun.
0: It was a lot of fun. All right. Samantha is in Toronto, Canada. Hi, Samantha. How are you?
5: Hi, good. Thank you. How are you guys?
0: Better than we deserve. What's up?
5: So my husband has been doing his dream business for almost 4 years now. And I just want to know, because he hasn't really brought in any income from it, how long is enough for me to support him in this overall?
0: Wait, you have a business that you ran for 4 years that doesn't make money? That's not a dream business. That's a nightmare.
5: Yes. In my perspective, it hasn't.
0: No, in his perspective. I mean, it's a business. It's not a hobby. We're supposed to make money.
5: Yep.
0: So what kind of business?
5: He's doing a couple of sports training. He's part of the gym ownership. And they've just been putting lots of efforts. Even his partner's been doing some investments in it. But nothing not yet. They have projections, but I'm tired of looking at projections of what could be. He's thinking of this business as our way out in the future, but it's hard to see in the future when right now for years we've been kind of struggling, right?
8: For sure. Are you working, Samantha?
5: Yes. So for the past, throughout the duration of our marriage, I've been the financial supporter, and I was okay doing that. But once we had our first son 3 years, 2.5 years ago,
8: that'll
5: and
8: change
5: I'm still
8: it.
5: Working, yes,
8: yeah.
5: it put in a completely different perspective. And then I had to go work back right away. And we've had many conversations of why is the burden on me and then we come up with compromises. But it still feels like and then we're having our second. And then now my worry is that we're back in a situation where we were with our first, and I'm still at work. We made some compromises of our living situation so we could keep our costs down. We're at my parents, so we're not really paying, for rent.
0: Okay, so here's what needs to happen. All right,
5: mm-hmm.
0: he needs to sit down with his partners, and proper business acumen would dictate that we see a pattern of growth in the revenue and in the profits to get us to where we can eat out of this thing in a short period of time. So we need to see some directional move in the numbers that give us hope. He needs to do that, not you. And he doesn't need to do it for you. He needs to do it because it's good business. Okay. Mm-hmm. The byproduct is it's good for you because you get some hope too.
8: No, she's saying that they've been doing that.
0: I know. They've been doing projections, but projections that aren't hit. Okay. And so that's not, if we have a business unit at Ramsey that sets projections and they don't hit them, then we assess, okay, how much longer do we go with not hitting projections? And then we close it. If it doesn't hit projections, you know, if you don't have a reason to believe other than just, I hope, I wish, but in business, you need to see some things move. I need to see some trend lines in my sales. I need to see some.
8: Yeah. My fear is that they've been propping themselves up, thinking all these things.
0: They might, but I want to.
8: And it's not been real.
0: But here's the difference.
5: Yes.
0: Here's the difference. You need to set a deadline. He needs to set
8: a
0: deadline.
8: Yeah, with you, Samantha.
0: And he needs to come back and say, all right, we're going to go until this date. And at this date, we're going to see some profit. And we're going to see some trend lines towards that date between now and then. What's killing you guys is this sense that there's no end to this.
8: And you got a second baby on the way.
0: Well, does he
8: not have any? I know, but he's the dude. A part of me is not. I mean, I don't want to offend your husband, Samantha, but I'm like, good God, go mulch lawns. Like, go do something to bring in income for your wife and your baby and your soon-to-be baby. Like, that's wild to me.
0: Yeah.
8: For 4 years, not making anything. Does he have any of that in him? Like, is he mad about it and he's angry and he wants to change this and that? Or is he just like, I love it. It's been great. I don't know. We'll see where it goes. We're hoping the next thing's going to hit.
5: So the compromise that we had, because he wants to work around his schedule with the gym, he has to be pretty flexible, is that he went back to school. And in here in Canada, the majority of the grants, like, we don't even have to take a loan with our income.
0: Went
5: I was
0: back to school to do what?
5: He went back to school just to gain some grants so that we can sustain us just a little bit. While
0: that's
5: I'm
0: not an income. The boy needs a job.
5: Yes.
0: The boy needs a job. Rachel's right. Yes. He needs to go make some money.
5: Yes.
0: And they need to set a deadline by which this gym and this member, this dream is profitable. Otherwise, it's not going to stay open. I'm not going to.
8: And I would challenge them, be like, "Hey, we have 6 months or whatever you guys decide."
0: Yes.
8: And six months comes to mind. And I want to see two big changes in the business. Like, what are two drastically different things you're going
0: to
8: do to be?
0: If I own the gym, you're going to have to do something that makes me want to keep it open six more months, or I'm going to fire all of you, and we're going to close the thing.
8: I'm sorry, Samantha.
0: I'm sorry.
8: That's tough.
0: But
8: that's a.
0: He needs to do that, and it's being exasperated by the fact that you are carrying a child.
8: And you're living with your parents.
0: I
8: mean, all of it. It's a lot. You have the right to feel.
0: This needs to end.
8: Yes, to feel urgency, Samantha.
0: It needs an end date if it's not profitable.
8: Yep.
0: Now.

0: 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That's #250 and say
1: spot.
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3: This is a special report from ABC News. I'm Sherry Preston. The Supreme Court upholding birthright U.S. citizenship to anyone born on U.S. soil. President Trump had signed an executive order trying to ban birthright citizenship to those born to parents in the U.S. illegally, but the justices ruled that was unconstitutional. ABC's Devin Dwyer.
4: This is something that every lower court that has looked at it has struck down or sided against President Trump. So in that sense, it's not that monumental, but it is significant given the political significance to President Trump and what he has put into this case, lobbying the justices on social media, attending those arguments in person.
3: The president left the arguments early as the justices appeared reluctant to strike down birthright citizenship. In other rulings today, the Supreme Court also upheld state bans on transgender athletes in women's sports and struck down limits on party spending in federal elections. This is ABC News.
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0: The land of the free, the home of the brave, the best representation of the free enterprise system in the history of mankind. 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And already two times this hour, the side hustle and the small business has risen to the point that they give us a question or two this hour. So a couple of things to remember.

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3: Or I don't want to work for this toxic boss anymore, needs to end. How do you know? Well, there's actual steps that you should go through in a decision-making framework, and Henry walks you through it. One of the core thing thesis in that is, if you lose hope that it's going to get better. So a horrible example would be you're married to an alcoholic, and fourth time through rehab, and now they fell off the wagon again. Well, I lose hope that that one's going to get better, and this marriage has come to an end. That's an example. But if you think it's going to get better, then, you know, not real reasons, pattern indicators, not wishes, not words, but actual behaviors and things happening in the revenue, if it's business, whatever it is. Give me a reason to have hope, and then we'll continue. Necessary Endings by Henry Cloud. That's the fourth book. So some good books to help you guys along. And those are where I get some of the thoughts, where Ramsey Personalities get some of the thoughts we throw at you on side hustles, businesses, small businesses, our entree leadership materials. We coach about 10,000 small businesses if you're interested in that. 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All right, Gene's in Montgomery, Alabama. Hi, Gene. How are you?
4: How you doing today, Dave?
3: Better than I deserve. What's up?
4: First of all, I just want to say thank you guys for all the work you guys have done. I've been just started following you guys about a month ago, and I've got my $1,000 saved. I'm on baby step 2.
3: Great.
4: And I've listed all of my debts.
3: Great.
5: Good
4: back
5: for you.
4: Thank you guys, seriously. Back in 2024, I messed up my taxes. And I'm 1099. I'm a truck driver.
3: Mm-hmm.
4: And that year, I just filed my taxes, and I owe them. And it's a $21,000 balance that I owe them. But I just started the debt snowball, and I listed all my debts from largest to smallest. And I'm struggling to attack this $21,000. And I've been doing all the other ones. I've paid off so far. I paid off 3 credit cards so far. And I like this momentum. But listening to the show the other day, you told one of the other callers to attack the IRS first. But it's just I'm staring at that mountain, and I don't know if you guys could kind of give me some direction, or should I just continue going from smallest to largest?
3: Okay. How much debt total?
4: The total debt that I have left over right now is $80,356.
3: And $21,000 of it is the IRS. And what's the rest of it?
4: The rest of it, $41,000 is the student loans, $10,000 is on my wife's car, and then I got $5,000 on my daughter's car, and I think, where's the other one? And I got $8,000 left on one more credit card.
3: Okay, and so you're going to be to the pretty quick. How much have you paid off so far, and in what period of time?
4: So I've been following you guys for the last 3 months, and in the last 3 months, I paid off $33,056.
5: Good for you, Gene.
3: 3 months?
4: Yeah, I'm a truck driver.
3: Okay, well, are you going to be able to maintain that pace?
4: I hope so. In the name of Jesus, I really do, Dave, to be honest with you. My wife is mad at me. I want to be honest with you.
3: Because you're going so hard?
4: Yeah, well, because I'm gone, because I'm on the road, and
3: yeah.
4: I haven't been home in like 2 or 3 weeks, and she's on board with me on this vision and goal, and she sees what I'm trying to do, but she does want me to come home.
3: Yeah, I don't blame her. That makes sense. You're going to have to pace it out so you can make it, but that's a great start.
5: Mm-hmm.
3: So if you were to maintain that pace or even close to it, you will be through the IRS and the other smaller debts very, very quickly. Agreed?
4: Absolutely, yes, sir.
3: So this is only a question. This is only a question of is it going to be 2 months, or is it going to be 1 month, or is it going to be 3 months, or is it going to be 1 month? That's the only real question, right?
5: We did 10,000.
4: Yeah,
5: he did 10,000.
3: Yeah, 10 and 8 and
5: 5.
3: And 5.
5: And 2. So that'd be 4 to 5 months.
3: Yeah.
5: Yeah.
3: Or you can do it now, either one. So the only question is just, you know, that. So the trade-off between the momentum that you're feeling, which is very positive, and I don't blame you for wanting to maintain that, is that the stupid

0: IRS has unlimited power. They can just decide to screw up your life. They don't have to go to court. They can just start garnishing things. They can start keeping tax returns. They can, and they will. They can take your money out of your bank account. They don't have to go to court. Everybody else has to sue you, win the lawsuit, and then go to court. So they've got unlimited power, which is scary as crud, because they're also not real smart most of the time. So dumb and powerful is not a good mix. And that's what you're dealing with most of the time. Not always, but most of the time. And, I mean, I get audited by these people like it's their hobby.
1: It may be too much work to do it, Gene, but also we always say if there is a larger amount owed, you could go down to your credit union and get a personal loan for $21,000,
0: get rid of them.
1: Pay off the IRS and put the $21,000 back in your debt snowball so that you pay off your daughter's car, credit card, your wife's car, right? And then you deal with that personal loan of $21,000 to the credit union versus the IRS. Could do that.
0: The second reason we move them to the front of the line is that they are not bankruptable. The third reason, you're not going to bankrupt anyway. The third reason we move them to the front of the line is that the interest rate and the penalty is very, very, very high. So all of those reasons cause us to interrupt the debt snowball. The only time, by the way, that we interrupt the debt snowball and move it to the front. But I don't care. It's not the end of the world. That's the reasons we move it. If you understand those things and you want to leave it there, or you want to go get that credit union loan and then you knock it out in 4 months instead of this month, that's okay with me. But you're taking some extra risk when you do that. And, you know, when I'm coaching people that are struggling and they got six, you know, they got Chase MasterCard suing them, they got Citibank suing them, and they got Lexus Motor Credit suing them on a repo, and they got the IRS, I'll take all of those other three versus the IRS every time and what they can do to you.
1: Mm-hmm.
0: The other ones are, and what they will do to you. So But I don't think any of them are suing you. I don't think that's where you are. You're under control. You're knocking this out. You've got momentum. So I'm not scared for you now. But this comes from years of coaching people that really, really were struggling in behind the eight ball. And I just always want to get the IRS out as fast as I can. But listen, dude, you need to set a date. If they're not gone by September 1, you got to move them back up. You got to move them to the front. So set yourself a deadline. I'm going to knock them out by this date, or I'm going to move them to the front of the line.
1: Yep.
0: One of the two, and then knock them out. And then go back to your debt snowball.
1: Yeah, and I appreciate your enthusiasm. I mean, that's incredible. 10,000, 30,000 in 3 months.
0: Yeah, that's boom.
1: Unbelievable. Well, and maybe your wife, and you say, for 3 more months, I'm going to do this pace, and then you're going to dial it back a little bit. Because you guys got some...
0: You know, we ought to have his wife talk to the gym owner's wife.
1: Sure, be like, my husband's like, working.
0: I wish my husband was gone working and making money.
1: She would want someone like Gene.
0: I wish he would leave and go make some money.
1: My gosh. Gene, well done.

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0: Stacy's in Indianapolis. Hi, Stacy. How are you?
7: Hi, Dave. How are you?
0: Great. What's up?
7: Well, my daughter is 29. She's married. She's a nurse, just works part-time because I have a 2.5-year-old granddaughter. Her husband makes $57 an hour. I'm disabled, divorced, and I used to work in insurance. So I know you don't like this, but I bought whole life insurance. I want to cash in her whole life policy that I've had for 29 years. And just so you know, they each have their own life insurance policies outside of their work. She feels entitled to have that cash value. She thinks it is hers. I disagree. I think the money's mine. I could use the money. What do you think?
0: Well, you're the owner of the policy, and you paid every dollar for the policy, correct?
7: Yes. I've been paying $26 a month for 29 years.
0: And how much is the cash value when you cash it out?
7: $6,800.
0: Good God, you totally got screwed. Oh, my God.
7: Yes.
0: Oh,
7: and
0: my God.
7: Like I said, I worked at, my career was in insurance before I had to go on disability 16
0: yeah.
7: years ago.
0: Okay. So how many kids do you have that have these policies?
7: Two.
0: All right. So we're cashing them both in, right?
7: Well, at the moment, I'm cashing the other one in because, long story short, my other daughter, I'm just not sure where her life's taking her, so I'm just kind of holding on right now.
0: I don't care. How old is your other daughter?
7: She's 4 years older, so should I just go ahead and cash that one in,
0: Yeah, you better cash them both in. They both suck beyond belief. You've gotten screwed. Don't keep them. And it's not
7: okay,
0: your obligation to take care of the one that has her act together or the one that doesn't have her act together. These are 31-year-old grown women. And
7: yes,
0: you paid for this policy. It is not their money.
7: Okay.
0: In neither case are you to take care of them.
7: Well, thank you. I just wanted to kind of have somebody else tell me that. Because
0: yeah, that's,
7: I don't
0: not only, that's not only moral. That's also what the law says. They're not the owner of the asset. You are.
7: Okay.
0: You own it. That's why they call
7: why
0: you the owner.
7: Yeah, I should.
8: What age did you open up the policy for your daughter?
0: 1 year old. She had 29
8: She was one?
0: Years old. 29.
8: 29. Okay. And you did $26
0: a month.
8: A month. Okay. I was just going to say,
7: yes.
8: So you should have, if you just had that in an S&P, just for, and people for listening, it should be $58,000 is what you,
7: yeah,
8: is what
0: if you put it in a real investment instead of a rip-off whole life policy, instead of $6,800, you'd have $60,000.
8: And it says she would have put in $8,736, so she put in more than what the investment made. Yeah,
0: mm-hmm. Had a negative rate of return. This is why you don't buy whole life insurance and why you don't buy it on your kids for sure.
8: So bad.
0: So, yeah. So bad. Whole life sucks.
8: Mm.
0: Have we been unclear about that on this show?
8: That is a good question, though, that her daughter assumed it's hers because her name was attached to the account.
0: You know, probably, I put Stacy's gone, but probably what has happened is that Stacy has told these kids their whole lives that she's invested this money for them.
8: For sure.
0: And, that's my policy. You made an investment for me. Thank you.
8: Mm-hmm.
0: And you got this money because I've set this money aside for you.
8: In my name.
0: Yeah, it's in my name, but it's for you. And that's probably what she said all along.
8: Yeah.
0: And so now they're going, yeah, but you told me, Mom, it was mine.
8: I know. Yeah. That would make sense.
0: That's probably,
8: there could have been
0: probably
8: some miscommunication.
0: Not some entitled brat. She probably just messaged it wrong.
8: Mm-hmm.
0: But, you know. But technically speaking, you own the money. And by the way, you laid the whole thing out on how she makes money, her husband makes $57, and you're disabled and all that. None of that matters to the discussion. It's either her money or your money, regardless of who is deserving or who's hurting or who is more healthy financially. Like the other daughter, I'm not sure she's going to turn out yet. Well, she's 34. I think we're pretty sure, you know. And so... second, she's going to have an encore to get this straightened out.
8: She could. 34 is young.
0: I know, but you can have an encore at 34. Yeah, and you need one, apparently, if your mom still don't know if you're going to make
8: it. Yeah, so the victim language in it.
0: Exactly, doesn't matter.
8: Taints a little, maybe the attitude that the daughter's having too. I don't know. But yeah, just some thoughts, Stacey. But yeah, it was your money you put it in under your name,
0: it's too. Technically
8: so.
0: Your money. But, you know. Yeah, you know, I might take back my answer. If you promised her this money her whole life, then probably you ought to just keep your promise and give it to her. Morally, legally, it's your money. Except that if you said, this is your money, this is your money, this is your money. You know, if I had a mutual fund I opened up for you and I said, this is your college fund, we're going to use it for college, and it's your money, we're saving for your college, which I did, by the way. It was the Uniform Transfer to Minors Act, and UTMA was in your name. And then you went to college. We ended up paying for college out of our pocket. And then when y'all graduated, we gave you your UTMA to start your life off as an adult. And so, but that was in my name. It was my money.
8: Yep.
0: And, but I had allocated that emotionally and relationally
8: to
0: you.
8: And we didn't know it, though.
0: You knew you had a college fund.
8: I thought you were paying for college. So there was a little bit of a, and
0: I thought I was using it for college.
8: Yes.
0: Yeah, that's true.
8: Yeah.
0: But, yeah, so
8: how it's communicated is important, too, of expectations.
0: Did you make a promise?
8: Yes.
0: So did you promise your kid this was their money?
8: And if, that
0: and
8: was
0: if you
8: the
0: did, you ought to keep that promise.
8: Yeah, and that's the expectation. So she would be disappointed. If,
0: so I would take my answer back if that's the case, Stacey. So.
8: But if not, it's yours.
0: Yeah. And, you know, who is making money, who's not, is not relevant to the discussion.
8: Mm-hmm.
0: Jocelyn's in Houston. Hi, Jocelyn. How are you?
9: I'm good. How are y'all?
0: Better than we deserve. What's up?
9: So basically, I have two 401ks that's like has $2,600 in them. I have about $7,000 in credit card debt that I kind of just racked up being financially irresponsible. But I want to know if I should take those out to just kind of put towards that debt. I'm on baby step one and like just trying to get my life together. I'm 26. I live rent free right now.
0: What do you make?
9: Yeah, just about $3,000 a month.
0: Okay. I'd pick up my hours and attack the credit card debt and leave this alone, and I'd roll it to a 401k. It doesn't matter
8: IRA,
0: much. It doesn't matter. I mean, and I roll it to an IRA. I'm sorry. It doesn't matter much mathematically because it's such a small amount, but percentage wise, mm-hmm. it's suicidal. Here's why. Okay.
9: Okay.
0: You cash out the 401ks, you get a 10% penalty plus your tax rate. Let's call you in the 20% tax bracket for the fun of it. Don't think you are, but you might be. That means that 10% plus 20% taxes, that's 30%. That's like borrowing money at 30% interest to pay off your credit card.
9: Mm-hmm.
0: So they're going to take almost half the money.
9: Okay.
0: If you take it out instead of rolling it to an IRA.
8: Mm-hmm.
0: So I think as a matter of starting to make good wise financial decisions, more than just the math, I would go ahead and roll it to an IRA and force myself to pay off the credit cards with hard work.
8: Yep. And just keep it in there and don't touch it and let it grow. And at retirement, maybe 100, 200K in there. I don't know what it'll grow to, but that'll at least be a little bit of a safety net too for retirement, which is great.
0: Yeah, and you just add to it as you go along. I've had some IRAs that were so small at different times, and I move them around, put them all together later, put them in a pile, and it has ended up turning into some serious money over time. But the big thing here is I just want your brain to get used to not looking for shortcuts at high cost. And this is a shortcut at a high cost, even though it's $2,600, so you're probably going to lose $1,000 of that in taxes and penalties. And so you're still going to get out $1,600, and $1,000 does not change your life one way or the other. It's not the dumbest thing you've ever done by any stretch or will ever do. So it's really not that much money, but if you add a zero to it, it starts to be $10,000. If you add two zeros to it, it'd be $100,000.
8: Yeah, and what changes your life in this, Jocelyn, is your income going up.
0: Mm-hmm.
8: Making $3,000 a month, I would look to see where can I get an extra $1,000, $2,000. What does that look like from a income perspective? Because that's going to get you through the $7,000 in debt so much faster, and then your emergency fund and beyond. So it's kind of your, that's your ticket out, not the old 401k.

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4: From ABC News, I'm Michelle Franzen. The Supreme Court closing out its term today with decisions on major cases, including blocking President Trump's executive order on birthright citizenship. Here's ABC's Stephen Portnoy.
5: The 6-3 decision reaffirms the Supreme Court's 1898 ruling that except for the children of ambassadors, all people born in the U.S. are citizens under the 14th Amendment. Chief Justice John Roberts was joined in his opinion by fellow conservative Amy Coney Barrett and the court's three liberal justices, while Trump appointee Brett Kavanaugh said he agreed with the outcome of the case. The court's three other conservatives, Clarence Thomas, Samuel Alito, and Neil Gorsuch, dissented.
4: Justices in another landmark case ruling to uphold a lower court ban on trans athletes from playing on school teams for women and girls. ABC's Devin Dwyer says the case involved West Virginia and Idaho.
6: 29 states that have similar laws as West Virginia will continue to stand. And I will note that 21 states don't have bans on transgender athletes. Those are unaffected by this decision, but certainly a blow to that transgender community and student athletes on this last day of Pride Month.
4: In Qatar, indirect talks taking place today in Doha in efforts to finalize a peace deal between the U.S. and Iran. U.S. delegates meeting with mediators but not engaging with Iranian officials. The Strait of Hormuz and Iran's nuclear program remain sticking points. Republican Representative Thomas Kane Jr. of New Jersey returning to Capitol Hill today following a 4-month absence due to what he called a medical issue. Kane, in remarks on House floor, says he was diagnosed with depression.
7: The doctors recommended that I remain in the hospital to address my illness. They explained to me that this would be the fastest way to recovery. And to be honest, I was hesitant. I didn't think that I had time for it.
4: Kane missed more than 100 votes during his absence. In Venezuela, search and rescue efforts continuing to find survivors following last week's major earthquakes. More than 1,700 confirmed dead so far. You're listening to ABC News.
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4: Bad weather today, forcing NASA to scrub its first-of-its-kind mission to rescue a satellite whose orbit has been dropping at an alarming rate.
10: Even the launch of the Lynx satellite repair robot is unusual. Instead of being sent up vertically from a traditional launch pad, it's loaded into a rocket and dropped from the belly of what used to be an Air Canada passenger jet. Gonhee Lee heads the aerospace company behind Lynx.
11: Just a few months ago, this spacecraft was a conceptual drawing.
10: Now it's set for its first job, grabbing hold of the Swift Space Telescope and hoisting it higher into orbit before it falls into Earth's atmosphere and burns up. Jim Ryan, ABC News.
4: With more people spending time outdoors in the summertime, a new warning about ticks and Lyme disease. Visits to emergency rooms for tick bites now higher than normal in many parts of the country. ABC News medical contributor Dr. Alok Patel says rising global temperatures are adding to the problem.
11: As the planet gets warmer, the geographic range of ticks even increases. And what else happens with warm weather? People go outside, they go hiking, they enjoy the sunshine. This puts them even in more range to potentially get bitten by a tick.
4: Experts say to protect yourself, avoid wooded and grassy areas and do a full body check for those ticks after being outdoors. Uber and Waymo ending their partnership in Phoenix. Uber has been collaborating with other companies to develop its own autonomous cars. Waymo will continue to operate in the city, offering robo-taxis through its own app. Michelle Franzen, ABC News.
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0: Welcome back to the Ramsey Show in the Fair Winds Credit Union studio. Rachel Cruz, Ramsey personality, my daughter, is my co-host today. Louise is in Tampa, Florida. Hi, Louise. How are you?
1: Hi, I'm doing good. How are you guys?
0: Better than we deserve. What's up?
1: So I had a question about me and my fiance have a credit card, and I'm always making sure that if we use it, we pay it off before statement date. He was telling me that why don't we carry a balance to build credit? And I don't know if that's how that works. So I kind of wanted to ask you guys, does that make sense?
0: How old are you guys?
1: We're 27, both of us.
0: Okay. And when are you getting married?
1: We're saving money, so I can't say a date just because that's one of our steps.
0: I'm sorry? You have to have money to get married?
1: Wait. Well, I mean, yeah, we can just go get it done and that's it.
0: Yeah.
1: But like the wedding I would like, you know?
0: Yeah. Okay.
1: We've been saving for a while now.
2: Yeah. How much y'all have saved for the wedding?
1: So far we have 20, and then we also have another 20 that's our 6 months of living.
0: So what kind of wedding are you going to have?
1: Well, I don't know, everybody.
2: Weddings are expensive.
1: Not a lot, but I want to make sure that if I want something, I can have it. So I don't.
0: There's
1: think
0: not that much money in the world.
1: Yeah, I know.
0: That much money doesn't exist. I want it, I can have it. That's a 4-year old. Uh-huh. No, you don't get to do that. You set a budget on your wedding. You're a grown woman, and you get married, and you do it for $20,000, uh-huh. and you start planning it this weekend. Okay, back to your question. Now, so your fiance is correct that if you were to run a balance on your credit card and pay it on time, it will cause your credit score to increase because your credit score is based on, it's by an organization called Fair Isaac, and it's called your FICO score, and it's based on how you interact with debt, how much debt you have, the type of debt you have, and whether you pay your debt on time or not.
2: New types of debt.
0: That gives you, if you have too much debt or too little debt, that gives you your credit score. So your credit score, technically speaking, if you analyze how the algorithm works, is your I love debt score. And the higher your credit score, the more you love debt.
1: Yeah.
0: So if your goal as a married couple is to get in debt and stay in debt deeply the rest of your life, the credit score will serve you well. But if your goal is to build wealth, then you would avoid this at all costs. Because you don't want to play kissy face with the bank to build a score that shows how much you've been playing kissy face with the bank. Instead, I want money. I want to build a net worth. I want to become wealthy. And the credit score is not an indicator of your financial health or wealth. It's simply, mathematically speaking, an indicator of how much you've been playing kissy face with the bank. That's how it's determined. And so what he's saying is, hey, let's owe the bank more money and pay it off a little at a time so that we can make other banks happy. Wrong. Bad plan. You follow my logic?
1: No, yes, of course. That was what I was telling him.
0: Yeah.
1: It's like if you just want to be more in debt, then what's the point of doing all your steps, let's say?
0: Exactly. You wouldn't do any of our steps if you're going to do that. If you want to stay in debt,
1: exactly.
0: You need to go do a different plan. Our plan won't work.
2: And Louise,
1: this is an important
2: subject for you guys to get aligned on when it comes to your marriage. Money fights and money problems are always in the top three reasons for divorce. And so this is a big tension point. It may not feel huge. I mean, it's big enough for you to call to be like, hey, this doesn't feel right. But if your value system is different with money, not that you guys have to be the same person, but that you're moving in the same direction financially because you're a team and you're like, well, this is how we're running our household. If or when we have kids, like, I mean, it continues on. And when you start in such a different place, it's a red flag for me. Yeah. I would want to be in the same place. And you may decide, Luis, getting off this call, you could totally decide, like, I'm okay with debt, right? Like, we're not trying to push you, right? Yeah. But you need to be on the same page. Clearly, a life of peace and building wealth is avoiding debt. And that is what we do believe.
0: And then your credit score means, my credit score has been zero for 35 years. Rachel has never had a credit score.
2: Undetermined, yes.
0: Never had a credit score. In her life.
2: But then okay. You have to pay cash for cars. You know what I mean? Like you're saving up for vacations. Like you are choosing a life without debt. But you also are choosing a life of living below your means, of delayed gratification, but of a lot of peace and control and autonomy over your money.
0: Which gives you a large pile of money, by the way, because you're not giving it all to some stupid bank.
2: Yep.
0: So there we go. That's how that's where wealth comes from.
2: Yeah.
0: The other thing I'm going to throw in, and you didn't even ask about this, but for God's sakes, cut up that credit card and close the account tonight if you're not going to get married. The two of you don't need to be on a credit card together.
2: Yeah.
0: Super dangerous for you. Super dangerous for him. The credit card balance runs way up, and one of you runs off. The other one's stuck holding the stupid thing. And now you're going to get sued, or you end up paying a balance for the one that left.
2: Yeah.
0: And I know no one ever leaves. Bull crap. You're not married. Okay? They leave all the time. So get off that card. Do not be doing stuff financially and legally with somebody you're not married to. Danger, danger, danger, danger, danger, my daughter. Don't do that. Please.
2: And especially since there's not a
0: agreement.
2: And a date set, right? It's kind of this endless feeling of the abyss of like, we're going to figure it out. And then when you live in that, which people do for years and years, you know, we talk to people, they have engagements for 4 years. Yeah. They live in that. They start playing house. You start commingling finances, you get down the road. It starts to be a problem. So I would keep everything separate.
0: At which point
2: you guys get married. And if he is the one, like you guys set a date.
0: Paint or get off the ladder.
2: If he is the one. And that could be in December. Right? It's not like you have to do it tomorrow, but put a date on the calendar that you guys work towards just for some certainty in the relationship. But if you
0: have the money to get married, set the date now, get married. You're not, this is not good for y'all. It's not good. We don't care. We make no money when you get married. It doesn't help us at all.
2: We are not in the wedding business.
0: Too bad. I need to get in the wedding business. I need to do something. As often as I tell people to get married these days, I need to.
2: It's your priest. I was going to say priest. You won't be a priest. It's a, what is it? What is it when you, you're ordained? Yeah,
0: you want me to officiate the wedding?
2: Ordained.
0: Yeah, I'm going to start doing weddings, days of weddings.
2: Yes.
0: That way I can make some money off all this advice.
2: And Elise can get her.
0: Then I can have a conflict of interest.
2: Then she can get the fiance and they can call in the next hour and we'll get the wet. You know what I mean? Yeah. You can keep it rolling.
0: Well, we'll just fly you up here and you can stand on the debt-free stage with your little bouquet. Right, there we go.
2: There you go.

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0: Jeff is in Birmingham. Hey, Jeff, what's up?
1: Hey, Dave, how are you? Thank you for taking my call.
0: Sure. How can we help?
1: I'm facing kind of a crisis I'd never intended. Due to some illness and due to some other things, I went into a government-sponsored forbearance program with the largest servicer in the country, and that was in 2023. Since then, I've gone back and forth several times trying to get back on to where I just pay my payment, and you know, I've been told numerous different things, and you know, I was told, hey, you can do, you know, back-end payment, and so I paid, you know, trial payments, and then they send me the paperwork. The paperwork's not right. I send it back, and the long and the short is I've gotten down now to where the last trial payment I paid on the last day of November, screenshotted the email they sent, you know, confirming the payment, and then they came back and said that I failed the trial payment plan because of the payment being late. I filed a RESPA and a notice of error, contacted FHA. I've been through a lot of different steps to get them to acknowledge that the payment actually was made on time because I wanted to get off of this, you know, cycle that's been going on almost 3 years now. And so I have a document in front of me that says if I don't pay them $43,000, they're going to foreclose on my house, which I have over 50% equity in. And I was looking for some kind of suggestion. I've done everything I can do up until this point.
0: And, so $43,000 is the amount you're in arrears right now?
1: Correct.
0: Net of everything. And that number is probably correct. But what you're saying is that you had a forbearance plan, which is a plan to pay payments greater than the normal payment to catch up. And apparently that's gone sideways several times to get $43,000 behind. What's your normal monthly payment supposed to be?
1: $1,200.
0: So you're at least 38 months off in only 3 years. How's that possible?
1: Well, it takes them, instead of the 30 days that they
0: I mean, just think about it. From 23 to 26 is only 36 months. That's as if you haven't paid a payment the whole time.
1: Well, so that's the other thing. They're holding, I think, 6 or 8 payments in escrow somewhere that they don't even account for during my trial payments. But then, you know, there's three, you know, they did 3 appraisals. I mean, they just rack up fees like it's, you know, going out of style.
0: Yeah, and they're charging you, are they charging you huge late fees as well?
1: Yeah.
0: And have they tacked on legal costs in that 43 as well?
1: It doesn't list it as a line item, but I can't even get them to give me a line item.
0: I can't get to 43,000. That's what my problem is.
1: You and me both. Okay. And when I start doing the math and every time I ask them about it, oh, you know, I don't know. The loan that they sent me after they told me they would just put the back payments in the rears of my of the mortgage I had, which I was never late on, then they sent me a loan for 40 years that was going to raise my payment $15.
0: Yeah. Well, that would be, that would probably be correct, actually. But yeah.
1: Well, it would be. And so I called him and I said, this is not what we ever discussed. And the person that I talked to had no idea, but.
0: Are you talking to FHA or to the loan servicer?
1: I've talked to both.
0: No, I mean, who, when you made that phone call, who was it to?
1: When I talked to FHA, they said, well, you can, you know, if you filed an appeal and a notice of error with, you know, with the mortgage servicer, let them answer and then we can work that through it. But basically the loan servicer is the one that decides whether the payment was late. I just, you know, and I explained to the FHA person, I said, I don't understand how you can send me an email that I have a screenshot and it's in my inbox in the correct month that it was due and tell me that my payment was late.
0: Yeah. Okay. Mm-hmm. All right. So the net is that you probably have, in reality, 6 payments or 7 payments of some amount laying in escrow. So $8,000, and you have $43,000 owed in arrears. So somewhere around $36,000 would get you caught up. Obviously, you don't have that. And obviously, we're dealing with bureaucrats at the FHA and incompetence at the servicer. Who's the servicer?
1: It's freedom mortgage.
0: Yeah. Okay. All right. Yeah. Incompetence at the servicer. Then that would be normal.
1: Yeah.
0: Because they're massive, and they massively don't give a rip.
2: What a name too. Freedom.
0: Yeah.
2: That's what they're giving.
0: It's the opposite of freedom.
1: I also have a 2.7% interest rate. So every time they try to do anything, they're like, "Well, you know, your payment will go up a lot."
0: So what? What is your income?
1: So I've been. That's the other thing. The reason I went on forbearance originally was from long COVID. And then I had to go into the hospital and I almost died. And it took me a little while to heal. Well, they told me, well, you can't pay payments while you're on forbearance because it'll kick it into, you know, it'll kick it automatically into foreclosure. So every time I've tried to get back into kicking, you know, into paying for my mortgage, it's a 7-month, 8-month process.
0: Yeah.
1: To give me some kind of answer. And if it's not perfect, it goes right back into the loop.
0: Yeah. What do you make now? What do you make?
1: So currently I don't have a job, but I have I do contract work. I do other things, but prior to getting sick, my income was $230.
0: Okay. What will you be making in the coming months? Enough to pay a $1,200 payment?
1: $10,000 to $15,000 a month.
0: Okay.
2: Oh, good.
0: All right.
1: And then I have money that, I have assets. I've just had them tied up from, a divorce that was 5 years ago.
0: So what assets do you have? What assets do you have?
1: So, I mean, I have an account that has $400,000 in it, but I can't touch it until my ex signs the paperwork, which that's like the last thing. And she just kind of keeps dragging her feet on it.
0: Wait a minute. What is the $400,000?
1: It is it was a investment account that we had, you know, when we were married.
0: Okay.
1: But it's frozen.
0: So let me put it to you this way. I can't make Freedom Mortgage be competent or the FHA not be bureaucratic idiots. And you can't either. And so the best thing you can do is write them a $43,000 check. You owe them anyway.
1: Well, I had an option on that.
0: You do. You make $10,000 a month.
1: I don't currently make $10,000.
0: You said you're going to in the coming months. I asked you.
1: Yes, correct. Yes, no, I will.
0: Okay, then go make $43,000. They're not going to foreclose in 20 minutes. It'll take them 6 months to a year to get around to it. Have you noticed that they're slow? Yeah.
1: Well, the one thing that concerned me is they sent me a letter saying that if you don't make it by X date, then we're going to start
0: the
1: process. And that's what, tomorrow.
0: Okay, then they're going to start foreclosure. Right?
1: Okay.
0: Yeah. And in Alabama, that takes at least a month, but it probably takes 6 months because they're probably going to sit on their thumbs because it's what they do. They're thumb sitters. So, really, you probably have time to cash flow this. In the meantime,
2: call your
0: I'm
2: ex.
0: Going to the judge mm-hmm. and saying, I'm going to smack my ex into
2: Whoa.
0: Next week.
2: Whoa!
0: I'm going to have you the can't. Judge smack her into next week and get her to sign the dadgum paper. Holding up $400,000, I'm getting ready to lose a house because of it. So those are variables you can control. You're asking for some way to make your stupid butt mortgage company and your inept FHA behave. They can't. The things you can control, you need to go control and get $43,000 out of that $400,000 account or go get $43,000 out of some work you do in the next 90 days before the actual foreclosure date occurs and pay this thing current. That's what I would do if I were in your shoes. If you don't do one of those two things, you need to put your house on the market right now and sell it before you lose it. But you need to go get some money and get stupid freedom out of your life. That's what this comes down to, because you have tried for 3 freaking years to negotiate with morons, and it doesn't work.

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2: This is a special report from ABC News. I'm Michelle Franzen. Ending out their current term, the Supreme Court issuing three decisions today. Justices rejected President Trump's efforts to rescind birthright citizenship, the clause in the 14th Amendment affirming babies born in the U.S. are U.S. citizens. Here's ABC's Devin Dwyer.
3: This is something that every lower court that has looked at it has struck down or sided against President Trump. So in that sense, it's not that monumental, but it is significant given the political significance to President Trump and what he has put into this case, lobbying the justices on social media, attending those arguments in person.
2: In another case, justices ruled to uphold a lower court ban on trans athletes from playing on school teams for women and girls. And the Supreme Court also issued a decision rolling back longstanding limits on the amount of money political parties can spend in coordination with individual candidates for federal office, saying the spending limits violated the First Amendment. This is ABC.
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0: /homeschool.

one of the signs after all the years of doing this that we know when someone's ready to change their life is when they've had an I've had it moment, where they say, that's it, I've had it. I'm sick and tired of being sick and tired. I feel like a rat in a wheel. I run, get nowhere. I'm sick of this. When you reach that point, we're ready to help you, because that's the point. That's when things change, because that's when you're ready to sacrifice to win for the first time. Otherwise, you're too worried about your own dadgum comfort to go win. If you're sick and tired of being sick and tired and having nothing to show for it, we've got a way out. The Every Dollar Budgeting app will not only help you get on a budget, but it builds you a personalized Ramsey plan that helps you find extra money every month. 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It's like having Rachel and me in your ear, and Jade and George, and even Deloney. 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

0: WJBC and Beer Nuts present the Scott Miller Show hat. This is an embroidered baseball cap. On the front of it, the Beer Nuts logo and the Scott Miller Show logo. And on the back of the hat, my cartoon photo with the big mustache. This is not a contest prize. This hat is not for sale. The only way to get a Scott Miller hat is when I gift them randomly. Now, there is only one rule. You cannot ask for a hat. If you ask for one, you are restricted from receiving a hat. You are banned. You do not get a hat. WJBC, good morning. Who's this?
1: Good morning. This is your mom. I want a hat. I'm a down low.
0: Mom?
1: We won't tell anybody.
0: What is rule number one?
2: Don't ask for a hat.
0: No hat for her.
3: I'm trying to picture how many people are at the table. How many brothers and sisters, spouses, parents?
4: He's an only child, and I think so. They view their family like cousins, aunts, as like
3: it's not even like his siblings.
4: No. No.
5: So how many people are at this dinner?
4: Uncle, grandpa. So usually it's 1, 2, 3, 4, 5, 6, 7, not including us.
5: Okay, not counting grandkids, there's 8 of us, Rachel, Winston, Daniel,
4: No, there's
5: Allison.
4: No grandkids.
5: So there's, I know, not counting grandkids. So there's 8 of us. I can see all 8 of us sitting at a table. And the chances of us giving each other money is precisely zero.
3: The chances
4: Agreed.
3: Of getting a birthday card
4: brothers,
3: are
4: and they're lucky to get a text from me.
5: You're lucky to get a text.
4: Yeah.
3: But, so it's been a tradition forever and ever, but these are all 30, 40-year-old, 50-year-old people?
5: 50, yeah, and 60 and 70.
4: Yes.
3: Yeah.
4: And there's a birthday tomorrow. That's what I'm calling right now.
5: Too late. You're in on that one. You can't fix that one.
4: Well, on that one, yeah. But, like, how do I bring up, like...
5: You hey, don't.
4: I don't mind getting together.
5: You don't. Your husband has to.
4: Okay.
5: And if he won't, it's not going to happen.
4: No,
5: but he just doesn't want to upset his mommy.
4: No, it's not even his mom. I think his mom would be completely fine with us doing it. But
5: who
4: they're
5: is?
4: Just people who go with the flow. They don't want to cause any risk.
5: Yeah, exactly. So, I wouldn't cause a rift. I wouldn't cause a stink. I would not make it about them. I would not make it. His job, though, is to fix his family, not yours. Really, that's bad mojo. You do not want to get in that relationally. But he should sit down and say, hey, guys, we're working on some financial goals, and we'll be happy to pay our part of the dinner and come to dinner with everybody and celebrate, and we'll send you a nice text and buy you a nice card, but we're not going to give grown adults any cash anymore because we're working on some other stuff. We love y'all, though. Hope it works out for you. And he just needs to raise his hand and say that. I did do that inappropriately. Actually, I had my wife's participation, and she may have actually done it. She should have done it. Her family. They all, there's 90 million of them, and they all gave each other Christmas gifts. And she's got like 5 brothers and sisters. There's 13 grandkids. There's people everywhere all over this house. And we go down there, and you buy all these adults that you see twice a year, and I love them. They're good people.
3: Yeah, we're
5: but
3: about
5: you
3: to
5: buy
3: be
5: them all
3: like
5: a tie
3: for...
5: or some socks, and it's just or whatever.
3: Yeah.
5: Try to guess what University of Tennessee paraphernalia they need this year or whatever it is, right? And we finally, when we went broke, I told Sharon, I said, the little kids under 12 get a gift. Everybody else gets a nod. Or we'll draw names. So she said, oh, that's a good idea. We'll draw names. And I said, okay. And I don't remember whether she brought it up at Thanksgiving or I did, but she raised her hand and she said, hey, guys, we're broke. We're drawing names this year because we can't do everybody's gifts, and we'll buy the kids under 12 the baby's little baby gifts or whatever because it's Christmas. And we drew names. So it was a similar discussion. And, by the way, that went real well. Everybody else went, oh, yeah, we kind of thought the same thing, but we didn't want to be the first one to bring it up.
3: Yeah, and if anything, Evan, and I know you're not major fans of the family, but if he wanted to give some like thoughtful gift or something, you know what I mean, like you can do something for $20 of like, hey, I saw this, Uncle Rick, and I thought of you, and that's his birthday gift, versus giving a check of $75
5: or 20 or 3 20s or something, 4 20s. But
3: let me say this, Evan.
5: You're correct.
3: You're correct.
5: This is absurd.
3: But if it ends, it almost wouldn't be a hill, though, that I would just push and push and push and push. Because it happens 6 times a year, and it may be a thing you just, if you didn't want to address it, you got to just live with it. And it's a roll the eyes kind of thing. But he should, because it is kind of,
5: I don't disagree. It's weird. It's just a bunch of 60-year-olds giving each other $80.

0: That's just weird. Okay. But yeah, but if you want to do it, it's okay. I think it's weird, but yeah. And I just raise my hand and go, we have some other goals. We're not doing it, but your husband has to do it. Otherwise you're just going to come off all stinky Evan. You don't want to be stinky Evan.
1: Yeah. No.
0: You always let, when you have a conflict with the other side, you let the other side handle the other side.
1: Mm-hmm.
0: That's, you know, because otherwise you end up being the stinky one. And it's not a plan. Not a plan. Linda is in Knoxville. Hi, Linda. How are you?
2: Good. Thank you for taking my call, Dave and Rachel.
0: Sure.
2: My question is about a 529 account that has been growing since my daughter, who's about 6 years out of getting her master's, did not have to use much of it, and it has been growing and growing. She's single with no children.
0: Why did we not use much of it?
2: She got a wonderful scholarship.
0: You can pull that much out without any taxes. The value of that scholarship can be withdrawn with no taxes or penalties.
1: Is she too late? Six years ago.
0: You might have to go back on it. You might have to file an amended return. And, well, you wouldn't have to file it unless you got audited, but, you know, you might have to go back and do that. But talk to your tax advisor about how to do it. But you can pull the amount, the value, market value of the scholarship out at any time with no taxes or penalties.
2: This was worth the call. Wow. Okay.
0: Well, since you didn't pay nothing for it, it definitely was worth it. But yeah.
2: Well, no, high value. My bad. And your high school curriculum has a lot to do with why all three of my children are very financially stable. So
0: wow,
2: thank you
0: honor.
2: For that as well.
0: So what was her scholarship worth, do you think? What was the tuition worth?
2: $15 a semester, so $100,000.
0: How much is in the 529?
2: $330.
0: Awesome. We can get a bunch of it out.
1: And then would you take the rest out and pay taxes on
0: it? You're
1: going
0: to pay a 10% penalty plus taxes on the growth on everything else. Or you can move it to a sibling or a child.
2: Yeah. She is the one who's earning the least out of her siblings, and so they're fine. And she is really wanting to look at getting a house. And that's kind of what makes my heart hurt is there's money sitting out there.
1: Could, but
0: You're going to get, you're going to get $100,000 out for the house. Easy. If you pull the other $200 out, you're going to get a 10% penalty on the growth only. I don't know how much y'all put in and taxes as well.

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0: Ann is in Salem, Oregon. Hi, Ann. How are you?
1: Hi, pretty good. How are you?
0: Better than I deserve. What's up?
1: I was married for almost 43 years. I divorced my husband. I moved out into an apartment. He's in the house now, and we can't get rid of it because he will not get out of the house. He's been there for like 2.5, almost 3 years. I don't know how he tells me he can't pay the rent and taxes and everything, and then move to somewhere else and pay that too. So I'm kind of confused. And how do I get him out of the house to clean up the house?
0: Okay, so it's not selling because it's junky?
1: Well, that outside the yard is pretty messy and stuff. And they do show it. One lady did offer $250, but she's a flipper. She wanted to buy it cheap and flip it, you know.
0: What's it
1: worth?
0: And
1: that wouldn't give us probably about $360.
0: Okay. All right. 43 years, Ann?
1: Yeah.
0: Wow.
1: I should have left a lot sooner, but I didn't. It's one of those things.
0: Wow. What is your income?
1: I have, every month is $22.97.
0: How old are you?
1: 71.
0: Okay. Whew.
2: How much do you guys owe on the house?
1: About $152,000.
2: Mm. Okay.
0: What does he make?
1: Well, he's retired I won't tell you where, but he's retired, and I get 40% of his pension. He gets 60%.
0: Your $2,200 is 40%?
1: No, it's like $1,654 is my 40%.
2: Where's the rest coming from?
1: Social Security.
2: Hmm.
1: So I barely get by, and I have about $120 left for gas and food, which, you know.
0: Yeah.
1: And I've got $6,800 in credit cards, which I use.
0: So he doesn't really have, he's correct in that he doesn't have the money to pay rent and the house payment, right?
1: Right, right.
0: And neither do you.
1: Right. We're kind of stuck. I don't know what to do.
0: Hmm.
2: In the plan, in the divorce, that he was going to sell the house and you guys were going to split the equity?
1: Yeah, or else he was going to buy me out, but he can't refinance.
2: Yeah.
1: He says he can't. I don't know, but he hasn't.
0: I don't think he can. I don't think he has the income. If that's his only income.
1: Yeah, it is.
0: Yeah. And well, I mean, so if you got your wish and he moved out, then your house is going to get foreclosed on, isn't it?
1: No, then I'd lower the price enough where somebody would buy it. But I'd like it cleaned out so I could, you know, paint a few things and make it look a little nicer. It doesn't look real good right now.
0: Yeah.
1: Okay.
0: So it's on the market at 360.
1: Right now it's 350.
0: 350. Okay.
1: But he started at 440, which is crazy.
0: Okay. Well, I mean, the problem is you light a fuse that's 6 months to a year long before the house gets foreclosed on when he moves out.
1: Mm-hmm.
0: And so you go over there, paint it, you clean up the yard, and if it doesn't sell, every single month you're going to be dropping the price. Because you're going to have to get rid of it. You may wish you took the $250.
1: Yeah, I'm kind of thinking that I should have.
0: Well, I'm just saying, if you light this fuse, you're creating
2: a
0: pressure cooker.
2: Yeah, time's ticking.
0: When he moves out, now the clock starts ticking. The sands start going through the hourglass. The pressure's on. You follow me?
1: Yep.
0: And I want to be careful what you sign up for, mm-hmm. that you know what you're signing, what trip you're taking here. What would I do? Obviously, he is not going to help by cleaning up the yard, or would have already. For his own sake, he should have done that because he would get more money in his pocket.
1: Well, he's disabled, too. He has had 6 back surgeries, and I don't know what he can lift or do.
0: Yeah, so he's not doing anything. Okay. And for good reason now. We're not going to accuse him of. Okay.
1: And he can't afford to hire people to do it. We don't have the money to.
0: No, you don't. You don't. Mm-hmm. So you have children?
1: Grown children.
0: Yeah, where are they?
1: One's here in my town, but they both have back problems. One's in Roseburg, and one's in here, Salem.
0: Okay. All right. And so obviously they're not able to help, and they were probably affected by the divorce in terms of their motivation to help.
1: One is, yeah. Yeah, definitely.
2: What's he paying in mortgage payments every month?
1: About what I'm paying. I'm paying $1,122, and he's paying probably about $1,300.
2: I'm just wondering, rent-wise, if there's anything cheaper.
0: I don't know if him moving out and you going over there at 71 with a paintbrush and a trash can is going to make this deal work enough that I'm thrilled with the bomb that we set a fuse lit on.
2: Because may not move that much.
0: Yeah, I mean, I don't know. I don't know the house. I don't know the deal. So who's do you know the realtor? Do you trust the real estate agent?
1: I do. Well, we bought the house from the same guy.
0: Okay. And what does the real estate agent say you should do?
1: He says just keep waiting for the right people to come by, which I don't agree with because we can't keep waiting. I was going to pay all my credit cards off when this house sold. Now I'm still got credit card bills.
0: How much credit card debt do you have?
1: $6,800.
0: Okay. Yeah, that's not bothering me much. We'll get there. That's not a panic. You're eating. Everything's okay. It's not ideal, but none of this is ideal.
1: Yeah.
2: And no retirement accounts or anything. It's just the pension.
1: Right.
2: Just wondering if there's any other.
0: There's no money anywhere.
2: Money.
1: Well, not that I know of. He's not the truthfulest person in the world, but I don't know what he's got really. But I doubt if he has much more.
2: Mm-hmm.
0: So sad, Ann. I'm sorry. So what I would do would be to try to work with your ex to allow some access and begin to get some things cleaned up that you would do if he moved out while leaving him there and dropping the price. And if that doesn't work, then you're going to have to ask a judge to have him move if he doesn't voluntarily want to move because he's going to stop
1: that.
0: What?
1: Because I did call him one day. I was going to talk to him about the house. He hung up on me. He wouldn't even talk to me.
0: Okay. Well, then you're left with a judge, I guess. Yeah.
1: Yeah.
0: So
1: that's what I'm thinking.
0: Either we sell the price, either we drop the price, or you move out. And if he won't do that voluntarily, the judge will have to tell him to do that because he's invited. I assume there's a divorce decree saying the house has to be sold, and the house is not actively being marketed. It's not in marketable condition. And so you can force that, but, and be aware, you may be playing some cards here that lights a fuse on this bomb that, you lose the house. I mean, it's possible. If the real estate market slowed down for some reason, there's a jump in interest rates and nobody wants to buy anything. Even the flippers are out of the market and that price drops on down. You may be wishing you'd taken the 250. I'm kind of wishing you'd taken the 250 right now. But I don't think he wanted to take it either.
2: Yeah, well, if it's at 350, and there's probably other flippers in the area. Hopefully you can get it. But the thing is if you don't get somebody to make a transaction quickly, that real estate that can go months, and that's the part that scares me. Where I'm like, I don't feel like you have that financial margin to go that long.
0: Don't confuse this move with any of the 43 years worth of emotions. If there's any, I didn't detect it, but if there's any anger or I'm hitting back, or I'm trying to make this guy finally behave one time.
2: Yeah, no,
0: or something like that. You need to make this move because it's the right strategic move for Ann.
2: I think she wants $100,000 of equity to pay off credit card debt and live
0: exactly
2: live a little more comfortably.

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3: Welcome in to Black and Abdallah here on Westwood One Sports, the Westwood One Sports app, Sirius XM channel 375, and all of our great radio affiliates around the country. I'm Chris Black, joined by Sean Little today. He's in for Abdallah this week as we're hanging out with you until 3 Eastern. You can call or text the show at 310-840-4910. Hanging out with you, and today is when NBA free agency kicks off. 6 Eastern tonight, we will have movement become official around the NBA. We've already seen a lot of different moves, Sean, but I think what we need to start with today is a move that took place last night, and I do not understand this move, and it's Portland trading for Ja Morant. What? Why would they do this? I've tried to look at this from every different angle. Unless there is another impending big deal on the horizon for the Portland Trailblazers, I don't understand why with Scoot Henderson and Damian Lillard and Drew Holiday, why a loaded backcourt with vets and a young player with potential, why would you bring in Ja Morant?
4: You nailed it. They can't be done. They right? have to be making more moves because... Right. There's only one ball in NBA hoop last time I checked, and you didn't even mention their best player in Denny Avdia.
3: Right.
4: He had an awesome year last year, first-time All-Star. He's going to be a guy that soaks up a lot of usage. Now Dame Lillard is coming back, and that's going to be an interesting situation to navigate because Dame left and now is coming back and is now coming off a big injury, but his name just holds a little more weight in that locker room because of what he did in the past as a Portland Trailblazer, so he's going to... I believe want to be a part of what's going on more than maybe you bring in a vet and asking him to do certain things. I think he still believes it's more his franchise. So yeah, they can't be done. They have a lot of guards that they need to figure out who's going to get the ball. Even a young guy, Shaedon Sharpe, is a guy that was getting touches.
3: Sure,
4: they moved Jeremy Grant out, but yeah, it's interesting. If I'm Scoot Henderson, I'm scratching my head. I'm coming off the best year of my career. Without a question, a bounce back, per se, after, you know, a slow start entering the league. But Ja's going to come in with a lot of things to prove. They can't be done. They're going to be moving some more pieces to try to clear out that backcourt for Ja and whoever else they keep and potentially go pick up another two.
3: I get that Scoot Henderson isn't quite there yet. At his best, hopefully, isn't he what Ja Morant was when Ja Morant was playing well? Isn't that exactly the type of player that you're kind of looking at with that? So I don't know. It seems strange to me. I love that you point out Avdija because the other thing to kind of think about there is he is best with the ball in his hands. Like he is a player at the top of the three-point line, driving, penetrating, and trying to get to the basket and creating for others. So like high usage player. He's not just someone who's burying shots from the outside and standing around. Like, he is someone that needs the ball in his hand, put him in pick-and-roll situations, and then creating for others. So, I don't get it. Don't get it at all. I get it from Memphis. this was on the horizon, and it made a lot of sense because they are going in a new direction. What we saw years ago at the Grindhouse in the playoffs with Jaren Jackson and Desmond Bane and Ja Morant becoming a superstar in the league, it's gone. And it's like, it's always a nice reminder for me, at least, when I'm watching teams that are young players kind of ascending together, that nothing's guaranteed, right? You and I, we're a little bit older when it comes to watching basketball, so we remember watching the 90s. I remember those Charlotte Hornets teams that were all the rage. I remember Orlando with Penny and Shaq and how that was supposed to rule the NBA for the next decade plus, and they didn't. You know, Orlando got to a finals, but that's it. Charlotte never got anywhere close to that. They were the cool team. They were the team everyone talked about when we were kids. But when you kind of look at it, and I think a better example of that in recent years is Oklahoma City with Harden, Westbrook, and Durant, is that they get to the finals, and there's that classic image of them standing on the bench when LeBron and the Heat are going to win in the NBA Finals. And you see the three of those Thunder players together, and they look as if it's over, right? Like, they know that they lost the finals, but they have the rest of their careers in front of them to figure it out. And I think that's where we get back to Memphis, where Memphis needs a restart on this. Cameron Boozer is the right player at the right time to be the face of a franchise, to be reliable, and to hopefully take them to the next level at some point. Not next season, but at some point. And Ja Morant, you had to move off of Ja Morant. I think I had the stat. In three seasons, Ja Morant has only played in 79 games. In the last 3 years, whether it be for suspensions or injuries, it's pretty insane that that's what Ja Morant has turned into compared to what he entered the league as. He was supposed to be the next superstar, the next Derrick Rose, the next slashing attacking guard who could have a shoe from Nike to have all the marketing campaigns around. And the fall from grace for Ja Morant is quite like unlike anything we've seen in quite some time.
4: Yeah, off the court caused him to lose three pure years in his prime. There's no question about it. And a brand new start going to Portland was a must just for him to move on in his career. And I think just even a fresh start off the court with just being in a different city, different situation, less things to do in Portland potentially, different crowd to be around. I think it'll all be a positive thing for Ja Morant. To go back to the reminder that appreciate what you're watching,
3: yeah,
4: and you have to take advantage of the spots that you're in because you never know if you'll get back. I remember vividly, I can't remember what outlet it was, but there was a magazine cover of Shaq and Penny, and yep, they had on sunglasses.
3: Yeah.
4: And the cover said, "The future couldn't be more bright," or something along those lines.
3: Yeah, the future's so bright. Or
4: the future's
3: like
4: so
3: that.
4: Bright. Yeah. And it was like Penny and Shaq, arms crossed with sunglasses on. And within 12 months, Shaq was traded and Penny was in a really bad injury situation. So, yeah, you're bang on. You have to take advantage of these spots.
3: All right, so we're talking about the NBA and NBA free agency tonight, 6 Eastern. We have breaking news. Breaking news here on Westwood One Sports. Shams Charania reporting that LeBron James has told the Lakers that he is planning on playing this upcoming season, but he has informed the Los Angeles Lakers that the franchise can move on without him because he will play elsewhere. According to Clutch Sports, Rich Paul tells ESPN, after 8 seasons with the Lakers, including leading the franchise to the 2020 NBA championship, James will leave the Lakers and enter free agency, set to join a new team. So that's the breaking news at this moment here on Westwood One Sports. It kind of feels like it's something that we knew that we were pointing towards over the last couple of days, the last 48 hours, that LeBron was going to try and test the waters and go elsewhere. And we discussed it here on the show about the move from Draymond Green rejecting the player option to become a free agent in his own right, but the idea would be to then re-sign with Golden State and for the Golden State Warriors to then go after LeBron James. So the news right now, breaking to ESPN, is that LeBron James will continue to play. He has informed the Los Angeles Lakers that he is moving on, and that they should move on, and he is going to play elsewhere this upcoming season.
4: Yeah, buckle up. There's not very many teams he can go to. So it's interesting when he says, I'm just informing you guys I'm not playing for the Lakers. That marks off one of maybe, what, three other teams?
3: Yeah, and what I was going to bring up at some point here in the first, like, 40 minutes of the show is that with all the conversation that we had yesterday about Golden State trying to line up the Death Star to put together a super team, I thought what they were going to do, and then last night they re-signed Kristaps Porzingis, it essentially squashed that. So the Anthony Davis stuff is kind of out the window at the moment. But if LeBron's willing to go to Golden State to team up with Jimmy Butler and Draymond and Steph Curry and Kristaps Porzingis, I mean, I don't see that as necessarily a worse squad than having Anthony Davis. I just, the conversation that we had yesterday where LeBron was hoping that AD and he could both join Golden State, it felt like that was done. And I thought coming into today, I was going to ask you this later in the show. Like, were the Lakers, or I mean, were Rich Paul and LeBron and that group, were they just using Golden State for leverage on Los Angeles? That's what I was wondering, like getting that out there, like, hey, he might go, they might do this. But in really, he just wanted to get a better deal from the Lakers.
4: That's kind of going back to what we were talking about yesterday. LeBron sets himself up so well that he doesn't need that much leverage. Like, I'm unrestricted. I'm can go wherever I want. It was just going to be a fact of if I was going to come back to the Lakers for a specific number. We're in a position right now as basketball fans. LeBron can hand select a couple places he wants to go and needs to just decide how much money he's willing to pay for. So play for. So the Lakers and the leverage thing wasn't always there. It sounds like to me he always knew he was going to leave, and now they're just trying to back end figure out where that's going to be. I would be interested to sit down and just think about, so it's Golden State. I don't see him going back to Miami. The Cleveland thing seems a little more appealing to me because of it being in the Eastern Conference.
3: Yeah.
4: Let's not get it twisted. The reason, okay, so if you, LeBron made sure he stayed in the East because he knew it was an easier path.
3: Mm-hmm.
4: There's no doubt about that in my mind, that he could have went a lot of different places. He wanted to make sure he was in the East because it was going to be a lot more smooth of a route to get to the finals, and that's all he did.
3: When he went back to Cleveland the first time.
4: Right.
3: Yeah.
4: Like, there could have been times where he went a lot of other spots, right?
3: Yeah.
4: Then, like we said yesterday, I think he was just very, he was cool with where his legacy was, so I'll go to L.A. This is more of a lifestyle play. I'm not really thinking about winning titles. Then he gets this opportunity where he gets a break in the middle of the year with the bubble. He gets to refresh the body. They go down, make a huge run, and get the W. So him going to Cleveland makes more sense to me now that Giannis is in Miami, but, man, it would be fascinating if he wouldn't play with Steph.
3: Yeah, I think Golden State is an option. I mean, I would never count out Pat Riley. So, you know, I didn't really think of it before, but now that we're kind of talking through different teams that might be interested in LeBron James, you know, a return to Miami, could that be on the table? You know, there are the teams in the Western Conference that I think would take his services. You know, Denver, I'm sure, with Jokic and Murray. You know, we've kind of looked at Denver's perspective and a possible trade destination for Jaylen Brown. You have to give stuff up. And Boston wants first-round picks. Well, if all you have to do is sign LeBron James, and he's willing to kind of not kill you on the cap, you know, if he's willing to take less than the max, maybe you could fit him onto the roster. I don't see that working with LeBron's lifestyle. You know, you mentioned lifestyle with the Lakers. It kind of makes perfect sense. I don't think that Denver necessarily meshes with that idea. But when we look at the landscape of the NBA, there are not a whole lot of different landing spots for LeBron James. It does feel, and it's felt for a couple weeks now, that it was Golden State and it was Los Angeles, the Lakers. And if LeBron's saying he's not going back to the Lakers, to me, it's Golden State. They're essentially playing this game with LeBron by themselves. Like, who else? You know, like, is this the secret move that Portland had up their sleeve after they make, after they make the trade for Ja Morant yesterday? Like, wait, I really am finding it hard to find a location. Like, could you like, and I guess let me take a step back. There are teams that would love to have LeBron, but they are not close to winning a championship. Like Phoenix, their owner is all in all the time, right? Matt Ishbia wants to win badly. He's gone after Kevin Durant. It didn't work out. Blew up in his face. They're a team. Phoenix is a team that would make a lot of sense. But LeBron with the Suns and Devin Booker, like, I don't know if that even gets you to the fifth seed in the Western Conference. So to find teams, and we had this conversation yesterday as well. Golden State didn't make the playoffs last year. So, like, LeBron joining Steph and Draymond, yeah, it may be nostalgic. And it may look good on paper, but that's a bad basketball team. I get it. Jimmy Butler was injured. Injuries derailed them. But like, it's not like he's joining some team that won 65 games last season, and now LeBron's going to put them over the top, and they're going to be better than Oklahoma City or San Antonio.
4: There's work to do for sure.
3: Right? Like, there's not a lot of good options. Yeah. Yeah. It feels like it's Golden State.
4: But this is where I'm at. LeBron, I believe, he seems to be more than people, I think, give credit off the court. All this stuff blends. From what I'm looking at with where LeBron is at, the gray beard is in full show. It's showing. It's almost all gray.
3: Yeah.
4: He's golfing with the guys. They're doing guys' trips. From what I see and where I stand, LeBron is a dad that has a son in the league. The other son is playing D1 ball at Arizona. His daughter is doing a ton of stuff in media and just thriving. I think he's in this golden age of, like, I just want to play ball and have fun with my friends. And when you're on that level of LeBron James, your friends just happen to be Steph Curry, and that's what he wants to do. We had a question yesterday on the show. Is LeBron chasing a ring? LeBron, for me, is just chasing having fun and enjoying life, and he wants to play ball with Steph Curry. That's what he's going to try to do.
3: Okay, so I saw the video that did you see the video today that LeBron posted? He was working out in the gym at like 5 a.m.
4: No, you know,
3: there's nothing cooler than the dude who's taking videos of himself in the gym at 5 a.m. to let everyone know that he's in the gym at 5 a.m.
4: Yes,
3: you know, you can't work out unless you're telling people that they work out. So
4: before,
3: like,
4: the sun comes up,
3: like today. I did not work out because I didn't take footage of myself working out at 6 a.m., even though I was out there grinding in the heat, working out. So in the video, he's like fully gray in the beard, which, yeah, I have no problem with. Like, I support it. I like a little gray in my beard and on the sides of my hair. Like, I have no problem with it. But a lot of people are like torching him in the video, in the comments, because he clearly dyes it during the season.
4: No question.
3: Is that fair or foul? Should, like, where do you stand on this? The dye job for the beard.
4: Well, LeBron hasn't been the most secure guy throughout his career. Like, let's be honest there, right? We know about, you know, him getting the hair fixed, and clearly he's dyeing the beard. He's an older guy now.
3: Easy.
4: But he's self-conscious.
3: Easy. I'm the same age.
4: But for league standards, there you go. You have to throw in the league standards, but LeBron has always been very image conscious. He's very,
3: yes, he is,
4: been about, you know, celebrating LeBron and making sure he looks the best in front of the world. So yeah, that doesn't shock me at all. I wish he would come out and just rock the full right? gray.
3: Wouldn't that be something if he's like an all NBA player with the full gray beard, just like wasting dudes up and down the court? Like, that would be cool. There's nothing wrong with that.
4: Or do the media day pictures just fully grayed out and then get the dye on for game one? Butler style?
3: Jimmy Butler. Butler does the strange photo, or he does something that's different. So then the league and all the television partners have to use that picture for the entire season. It's hilarious. It's great. Okay, so the news as of right now with NBA free agency, LeBron James has informed the Lakers that he will play elsewhere. Where? We don't know. Everyone's reporting it now. ESPN, Yahoo, all the different reporters. LeBron has informed the Lakers he is moving on in this upcoming season. Free agency starts tonight at 6 Eastern. Mark Stein is reporting that the Warriors are the team that's in the front of the line in pursuit of LeBron, but He also points out, Mark Stein points out, that Golden State is not operating as if it's a mandate to go get Anthony Davis in a trade. So add that to the context of where LeBron may end up. If it is with Golden State, how good can the Warriors be in this upcoming season? We'll talk about that coming up next. The second round of international soccer is now, and DraftKings has you covered with every single match. 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

0: 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Here's Chris Fleck and Adam Abdallah.
1: Sean Little filling in for Abdallah today. It's Black and Abdallah here on Westwood One Sports and the Westwood One Sports app. We have breaking news in the NBA. Free agency starts tonight at 6 Eastern. And LeBron James, according to reports, has informed the Lakers that the franchise can move on without him. Which it's been pointed out, Sean, that it's a funny way that Shyam Sharania has reported this, that LeBron and Rich Paul are letting the Lakers know that it's time for you to move on because we're signing elsewhere. Not saying where they're signing, but letting the Lakers know it's time to move on. So we're trying to figure out where would those places be for LeBron James to land here in free agency. And it seems like there's very limited options. Golden State comes to mind because the Golden State Warriors are a team that's holding on for championships. They're trying to get to that level, and LeBron could be a piece to add to that group to maybe get to the next stage. I don't know. I don't see it. There's a few teams in the West that I guess could use him. I don't know if LeBron would view those places as potential landing spots for himself. You know, LeBron at this point of his career wants to win championships, right? And to like enjoy his time at the end of his run. I
2: truly think it's 50-50.
1: It's wild.
2: I want to enjoy myself and play good basketball. And if we are in a spot where we could potentially win the title, great. We can almost look at cities in the United States LeBron James would live in. Determining where he would go play basketball. I think it's that much of a even split with lifestyle and hoop. And the Warriors are in a really interesting spot because if they do add all these guys, they could clean house in a couple years and completely start over. And that's very attractive to me if I'm a Warriors fan or in the Warriors front office. Steph's deal's up in a few years. You can clean that out. They just signed Porzingis to a two-year deal. LeBron is a free agent. He probably signs for one with a player option. That's what he's been doing for years now to give himself the flexibility of either leaving or just being able to decide what he wants to do. It looks like they are gearing up to bring in all their buddies, Steph, Draymond, LeBron, whoever else they could backfill the roster with, to then try to make a run for the next two seasons if they can't get it done. I think a lot of these guys just pack it up and retire. Steph will be in his 40s. We know LeBron James is already in his 40s. But it'd be a clean break for the Warriors if this doesn't work out like they want it to.
1: Okay, so it was reported last night, Kristaps Porzingis is back in with Golden State. So he's in the mix. As Sean mentioned, Jimmy Butler is under contract for $56.8 million this upcoming season. Steph Curry is under contract for $62.5 million this upcoming season. Draymond declined his player option, so he needs a new contract. Depending on how we break this down, if Draymond and LeBron both sign there, I'm guessing Draymond will be making less than $27 million.
2: By a wide margin.
1: So Draymond is the sacrificial lamb in this situation, right? Like, he's the one that's going to fall on the sword to get the king. Is that what we're doing here? So that's the group. Steph Curry, Jimmy Butler, Kristaps Porzingis, Draymond Green, LeBron James. Al Horford declined his player option, so he's technically a free agent. I'm guessing there's going to be a lot of older players around the league willing to take less to join a group of guys who are putting together something, putting a crew together, right? This is like Ocean's 11. They're putting together a group, and they're going to try and win a championship. But Sean, when we look at it, Sean Little in for Abdallah today, Black and Abdallah here on Westwood One Sports, that group that we just listed off, how competitive can they actually be in a league that's kind of turned the corner and become a league about younger players and younger stars? I don't know how successful a group of old dogs going together for one last ride, if that's actually going to accomplish what they're looking for. You look at the teams that had a lot of success last season in the NBA. A lot of them were led by younger players, and especially in the Western Conference. Oklahoma City and San Antonio, young cores. They each have their faults. The Thunder won a championship, though. You got to give them that credit. And the Spurs, for the way they looked in the finals, exhausted at the end, Wemby, especially in the fourth quarters, they got there. And quite honestly, in the Western Conference, no one was close to either of these two teams throughout the season or the playoffs. So how competitive can a team of the older vet stars be in the Western Conference?
2: I think you could take this even another level up, and I'll really play devil's advocate here.
1: Yeah, go for it.
2: Zola Cobb and his sports entertainment group own the Warriors. They have multiple titles in the bag.
1: Yeah.
2: They of course would love to win some more, but it's more about, I would say the last three seasons, their number one priority was trying to keep Steph Curry happy, keeping him in one jersey his entire career and him being a Warrior throughout. LeBron and the crew and those guys come, it's all about selling jerseys, having fun, packing the arena every single night. And maybe we can make a little noise as well. And is Steph going to be happy playing with LeBron? Is LeBron going to be happy playing with Steph? The answer is yes, yes, yes. And then somehow Draymond just gets to have fun his entire life and just kind of hang out with Steph and LeBron throughout. But that's a whole nother conversation. Yeah. But it really crosses a lot of boxes. And after we get to, would I live in San Francisco? Would we make a lot of money here in San Francisco? Do I get to play with my friends? And we might be able to compete with San Antonio and Oklahoma City, depending on how we fill out the roster. That all those things are going to determine how much money LeBron James is willing to take on a pay cut. And depending on how much money he's willing to take will determine how much they can fill out the roster and how much they want to win. Because, Black, let's be honest here.
1: Yep.
2: If this was all about winning, LeBron James would be taking, it wouldn't even be a question on if he's going to take less money. Would he take less money? The only way to really, really put together a competitive roster with Steph Curry and Golden State would be to take a boatload of less money than you have been taking your entire career, with most of that being the max when eligible. So if this was all about winning, there wouldn't be a question if LeBron was going to take less money. It would be about how much less he'd be willing. We're still trying to figure out if he is going to take less money at all.
1: Right, and he may still want the max, which is definitely possible, and he's earned it. He's worth it at this stage of his career. If it's my favorite team, I wouldn't want to go that direction. But that's just because I would rather invest in younger players than to try and hold on for one last type of ride. And I do think the way that you lay out the idea in the Bay Area, in San Francisco, and all the tech billionaires that are there filling the seats at Chase Center, that all sounds good until you start losing games, right? Like, LeBron's in for it, Steph's in for it, Jimmy Butler, Draymond Green, they're all in for it until you lose 7 of 9. Right? You're sitting 10th in the conference. Like, that's where I think the stuff kind of, it could all sound good now in the summer, because you're assuming the best. Teams are assuming the best. The players are assuming the best, right? Why wouldn't you? That's the way they've gotten to this point. But if you are not as competitive as the other young teams in the Western Conference, they're going to hit some rough patches throughout the season. And at that point, is that going to be a problem with Draymond and Jimmy and LeBron and Steph? And it's always Steph's team. It's only Steph's team. It's only ever going to be Steph's team, no matter if it's LeBron James or Jimmy Butler or anyone else thrown into the equation. So, like, that's where I would put pause into the idea of, like, they're all just there to have fun for one final season. Yeah, it sounds good until you get to the middle of January, and Golden State is the 9th seed in the conference.
2: I just think they want to win. Just think it's more 50-50 than people want to believe. They want to think that LeBron is grinding in the gym at 5 a.m. and he's going to go to Golden State.
1: He had the video today. He's letting us know.
2: And they're grinding all day, and they're just about basketball, and they want to win, and nothing else matters. LeBron is not in that stage anymore. That's the fact. So they want to win, yes. They also want to enjoy their life and be in a place where their family can enjoy and they can make money. That's just the fact of it for me.
1: I saw this stat. I brought it to the show last week. I want to read it to you because I think it's interesting as far as considering the perspective of how to build a competitive team in today's landscape in the NBA. This is from Kirk Goldsberry from The Ringer. Here's the stat. He wrote a whole column about the Heat trading for Giannis and that the way the Heat are going about building a team now seems to be kind of passe in the way that teams kind of construct and to have success. And he wrote this, consider this. Among the 25 players who played the most minutes in the 2026 NBA playoffs, only two of them were 32 or older, Tobias Harris and James Harden. If you expand that list to the top 50 most active players in the postseason, you still only get five players at 32 or older. It's Harris, Harden, LeBron James, Paul George, Rudy Gobert. Why is that important? Well, I think that goes directly to the idea that depth in the league and good teams are now young. Like, your window to win is when you have your best players from ages 25 to 30. And like the old way, the way from like 15

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5: To do a lot on the nightly basis. There's not going to be too many guys to give the rock up to out in Golden State that are not around his age. Like, it's going to be Steph. It's going to be LeBron. It's going to be all those guys soaking up a lot of the usage. I don't see Jimmy Butler. That situation is either going to have to be he gets traded and he gets bought out and he ends up somewhere else for a different number. If LeBron does go there, I don't see how they pull off Jimmy Butler being there. But the age thing is interesting because if they are going to be the two guys, they're going to be asked to carry a lot of the weight throughout the entire year and the playoffs.
6: Listen, as a diehard Chicago Bulls fan, if someone needs to offload Jimmy Butler for a year or two, you know, I'm willing to take Jimmy Butler for a season.
5: I'm a big Jimmy guy.
6: Right. Wait, can Jimmy Butler come back to Chicago for 1 year and be a free agent next season? I'll move some money if that's the case. So we'll take some contracts. I saw this. This is just a couple minutes ago on social media. Chris Haynes, really good on the NBA, reporting that the Cleveland Cavaliers are interested in a second reunion with LeBron James as the franchise greatest player finishing his career with Cleveland. A league source tells Chris Haynes. So Cleveland maybe jumping into the LeBron sweepstakes. How about this? Look at us right here on June 30th. And we didn't think we would get LeBron James information today. We didn't think that we would get LeBron, you know, commanding the attention of the sports world, right? It's yes.
7: Who is he?
8: LeBron James.
7: Will he build another super team?
9: Got to start with Superman. Man, yes. I could have used him on the Cavs.
7: How many weeks will he stretch this?
10: Not two, not three, not four, not five.
7: LeBron Watch 2026 with Black and Abdallah.
11: The answer to the question everybody wants to know. LeBron, what's your decision?
12: In this fall, I'm going to take my talents to...
6: And hopefully we get an answer today. And that will be the end of the LeBron James free agent watch. The news today, LeBron has informed the Lakers that he is moving on. Or essentially the way that ESPN worded it is that he told the Lakers it's time for you to move on. And I'm going to play elsewhere, which is a interesting way to phrase that.
5: So, what was the Magic Johnson meme? 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
6: Yeah, right? Like,
5: I'm not going to be here, guys.
6: Sean Little in for Abdallah today. Black and Abdallah here on Westwood One Sports. 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We're also talking about the NFL as we count down the days until training camp begins. We have 32 questions in 32 days. Today's team, the Washington Commanders. That question's coming up next.
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0: Sean Little is filling in for Abdallah this week as we hang out with you until 3 Eastern. The Washington Commanders report to training camp on July 28th. We count down the days. 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
2: Daniels throws down the sideline for Terry McLaurin. McLaurin is loose. Lightning strikes twice in Washington.
1: Today's question, can Jaden Daniels return to star status and stay healthy?
0: 32 questions in 32 days. The Washington Commanders are the featured team today here on the Black and Abdallah Show. Jaden Daniels, can you return to star status and stay healthy? I think those are two separate things, even though the back end of that, I think, has a lot to do with the actual team success for the Washington Commanders. I think he can certainly be a star-level player. I think the way that he plays, he will just always find himself injured. Because Jaden Daniels, no matter whether it's in the NFL or in college football, he takes a lot of big hits. So, unfortunately, I don't think he necessarily stays healthy, but I do think he's a star in the NFL.
3: Without question. His rookie year, he was unbelievable. Took a step back, got injured in year two. But, Black, absolutely. He, first of all, he's very slender.
0: Yeah.
3: He takes a lot of shots, and that's just not sustainable. He has to figure out a way to take less shots and run the ball less. Say what you want about Caleb Williams. He very rarely gets hit. He's always sliding. He's always making people miss. He doesn't take chances with people being overly physical on the defensive side with him. And there were times throughout the year, Caleb Williams weighing in at 230 plus.
0: Yeah.
3: Caleb Williams is a rock solid big dude. Jaden Daniels is not that. So I agree. If he could stay healthy, he's there. But they have to figure out a way. They were asking him to do too much on offense with his legs and his arm in year one. It bled into year two. He got hurt. They have to figure out a way to get him less hits, just less. Asking him to run the ball less with his tote the rock less with Jaden Daniels, I said.
0: I do know that some of the storylines coming out of the D.C. area around the Commanders here in this offseason, what's interesting to me is that the way that they brought along Jaden Daniels as a rookie was they were using stuff from his college playbooks to mix in and to make him feel comfortable in the NFL. That works initially, but for all NFL quarterbacks, you eventually have to get under center, and you got to play that way. And the way that he's been working here in this offseason has been getting to that. So I do think he will have more success. And if he keeps himself upright and he doesn't take the big hits, he has the ability to be that type of player that we saw in his rookie season. To kind of take to an example of some of the other players from that draft class that I think are notable, you know, Bo Nix doesn't take the hits quite as hard that Daniels does. I would say the same for Drake May. All three, Caleb Williams, May, and Nix, they all do a better job of protecting themselves. I'm not going to say the same about Penix Jr. Penix Jr. is always hurt, and I think he'll just always be that type of quarterback. But, yeah, I mean, for the Commanders, the big question is, can Jaden Daniels stay healthy in this upcoming season? And if he can, I think the Commanders can try and fight for a wild card spot. They were 5-12 last season. I love their first-round draft pick of Sonny Styles. And let's make Sonny Styles our Defensive Player of the Week, brought to you by Navy Federal Credit Union. Our members are the mission. Sonny Styles is our Defensive Player of the Week. So we were at the NFL Draft, Abdallah and I, and we were backstage, and we got a chance to talk to all of the players that were there in person who were drafted on draft night. Sonny Styles sits down. And we have a great conversation. You can find the video on our YouTube channel, Black and Abdallah Show. Like and subscribe to the YouTube channel. He gets up. He walks out. Raj, Abdallah, myself, we all look at each other and we go, that dude's going to, he's going to play in the league for a long time. And that dude's going to be a captain. And it's no surprise he was a captain at Ohio State for Ryan Day and the Buckeyes. and he will be someone who's a difference maker. And just sitting in his presence and having a conversation with him, you can tell, Sean, like, that guy's going to be a stud. And even if he's not a superstar linebacker, like, he's going to be one of those guys that is a good locker room guy and a good vet, right? Like, when he gets to that point in his career, like, I could see him playing 8-10 years in the NFL and being that type of starting linebacker. So Sonny Styles will be our defensive player of the week, brought to you by Navy Federal Credit Union. Our members are the mission.
3: The it factor is a real thing, and presence is a real thing. And it really jumps off the screen or in person when the person is young. And you're like, wow, this guy's talking and moving around like this at this age.
0: Yeah.
3: How you move is very important. And if you're going to bring a guy into the league and give him a bunch of money and give him a bunch of responsibility and expect a bunch of production out of him, he has to move the right way and have the right mentality. And when you sit down with a guy like Sonny Styles, if you feel that, it's not a coincidence that you feel that when you're in one of those guys' presence. So all that stuff matters, and you can argue with some that they would say it matters more than what goes on the field, because we could teach that, we could improve technique, we could change and improve different schemes. The character and how you carry yourself and how you move and what you believe and what your character is a completely different animal that you typically can't morph.
0: And I believe behind the scenes, not to give him, because I could see someone who's going to start their NFL career to be like, why are you telling me this now? But I'm pretty sure Sonny Styles is one of the couple guys that Raj immediately was like, hey man, if you want to do this after you're done playing, you could definitely be on TV or do radio,
3: yeah,
0: type of thing. And like, I guess that you don't want to necessarily tell someone that the night that they get drafted, right? Because they're thinking they're going to be a pro, yeah, for the next 20 years or whatever, right? Yeah. But it's like, if this doesn't work, you could definitely slide into a booth and you could be a broadcaster if you wanted to. Wasn't that Sonny Styles?
4: Yeah, right after he walked out of the curtain, after talking to you and Abdallah, because I was still there, like, what, ready for the next player, and he was talking to someone from Washington's PR staff, and they were like, what were they telling you? And he said, he started laughing, he goes, they said I could do media when I'm done playing, and he was like, he was trying to get the words out with that laugh, and I'm like, hey, we made a lasting impact on Sonny.
0: We'll be back. LeBron news coming up.
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0: That's right, Black and Abdallah here on Westwood One Sports, the Westwood One Sports app, SiriusXM channel 375, and all of our great radio affiliates around the country. I'm Chris Black, joined by Sean Little, hanging out in for Abdallah this week, live from Chicago. We're on the air until 3 Eastern. You can call or text the show at 310-840-4910. We have big news in the NBA today. LeBron James has told the Los Angeles Lakers that he is moving on. And more importantly, the way it was phrased from ESPN is that LeBron informed the Lakers it's time that the Lakers can move on without him because he is playing elsewhere. We don't know where LeBron will end up, but at the moment, what we do know is LeBron has informed the Los Angeles Lakers that he will not be returning in this upcoming season. He does plan on playing. He's a free agent. Free agency starts tonight at 6 Eastern. So we got you covered in all the different breaking news with the NBA free agency this evening here on Westwood One Sports. And we've kind of put together a list, a short list, of possible teams. We've seen reports of Golden State. We've seen reports about Miami. We've seen reports about Cleveland. It doesn't feel like there's a whole lot of teams that can necessarily go after LeBron and pique his interest, because there are a lot of teams that could go after LeBron. It's just whether or not he would want to play there. Add this to the mix, something that I just saw on social media moments ago, Sean. This is from Anthony Slater, works for ESPN as well. He is reporting the Warriors' decision makers have been given no indication at this hour that they are the firm team LeBron is going to, per sources. There's a belief that they will have plenty of appeal, but it would appear that there is some level of recruitment required for LeBron James. Okay. Is this just the same old with LeBron? LeBron just constantly needs validation, and he needs someone to be chasing him. He's that guy, right? Like, there really is no other great spot for LeBron to go other than Golden State. So if his camp, Rich Paul, and his people are making the Warriors feel to the point where the Warriors are telling reporters that there's no guarantee he's coming here and we have to recruit him, what are we doing here? What is this?
3: Look, the recruitment has already started. That's why we've been hearing all the buzz around Steph, little phone call, little dinner, Draymond. That's his guy. Phone call. That's the recruitment. Now, maybe does LeBron want LaCobb and ownership to come out and say, we really want LeBron? Does maybe he want them to put the LeBron poster on the side of the building off the Golden Gate Bridge? Maybe we want to hang the LeBron flag off of the Golden Gate Bridge and say, come here, LeBron. Maybe that pushes it over the top. But, yeah, it's all semantics. You do have to make LeBron feel wanted. That's always been the case. That's from his time in Cleveland to his time in Miami back to Cleveland. It's always been the case where he wants to feel comfortable and wanted and that people are celebrating his greatness. Sure. I think he still, throughout his career, just feels slighted that he doesn't get as much respect as he thinks he deserves. So the recruitment may just need to be LeCobb saying, hey, you're going to be the guy that really changes the next couple of years for us. Come on over.
0: And we know how it works in sports. With every breakup, we get the thank you letter from the other side. The Los Angeles Lakers have released said letter on social media, and it comes to you from Jeannie Buss. She writes, LeBron James is one of the greatest athletes in history. He will always be thankful for his 8 years with the Lakers, including the title that he led in 2020 under the toughest manageable circumstances and the countless records he broke in purple and gold. We wish him all the best in the future, both on and off the court. He will always be a cherished part of the Lakers family. So that's Jeannie Buss. Thank you, LeBron. I would say this to Lakers fans. You can join the show at 310-840-4910. Did you even like the LeBron era? First of all, it went on way longer than I even thought. Like, we have talked about this countless times here on the show that, like, when you go and look at LeBron's stats and you see that he was in Los Angeles for 8 seasons, and then you compare that to, like, other players and other locations and the amount of time that they spent and, like, what you associate, like, I feel like there's a generation of us basketball fans that, like, I don't think of LeBron James as a Laker. He is a Cleveland Cavalier, and he left Cleveland to go play and buddy up in Miami. That's how I still view him, even though he played 8 seasons with the Los Angeles Lakers. And the reason why I ask Laker fans specifically, do you even enjoy or did you like the LeBron era? Listen, the Lakers, there's one other team in the league that has the rich history and credentials that the Los Angeles Lakers have. It's Boston and LA. That's it. And the Lakers have the greatest players to ever play the game come through their arenas. You know, the only one that didn't was Michael. That's it. Everyone else was a Laker at some point. I know I'm generally saying there are a lot of great NBA players that played elsewhere. But when you have Jerry West and Magic Johnson and Kareem Abdul-Jabbar and Kobe Bryant and Shaquille O'Neal, and you have all these greats who all have statues outside the arena, and James Worthy, right? Like, all these great players, and LeBron is, like, tacked on somewhere. Like, I don't think Laker fans ever really thought LeBron was theirs. It just never felt, it felt like a business decision, right? Like, he went out there because he wanted to work on a production studio in Hollywood. That's why. And he likes living in L.A. He's not a Laker. You know what I'm saying? Like,
3: isn't that part of being a Laker, though?
0: I think
3: you get to be in a couple movies.
0: I guess,
3: you get to have a production company. And yeah. He won. Look, I mean, he did win there. Overall, yeah. he won the title in 2020.
0: He did.
3: Everyone was in the bubble. It is what it, and one more reminder about the bubble. There were multiple NBA players making hundreds of millions of dollars basically saying, get me out of here. This is a nightmare. I don't care about basketball this much. I'm mentally fried. We don't have to say their names. We don't have to go down that road. But
0: what about Jimmy Butler's coffee shop?
3: We got guys Everyone charging $100 cups of coffee. Like, I got to get out of here, man. This place is crazy. So it wasn't all, you know, it wasn't all peaches and cream in the bubble. And LeBron and those guys were able to get it done. So say what you want about that. Everyone was in that position. LeBron took it to his advantage, used that rest. The break in the middle of the year was huge for LeBron. He gets the rest. They go on and win the title. So for me, that counts. Everyone was there. Some people couldn't wait to get out of there. LeBron went there and won the title and locked it and played hoop. So
0: it counts. Asterisk.
3: It counts. After that, they still were always competitive. They were mostly in the playoffs. So, I mean, coming there, if you would have said LeBron can win one more ring in L.A. and then they would compete in the toughest conference in hoop in the western side of the bracket, I would have said that was a success. So I don't see LeBron as a Laker when I close my eyes and think and see highlights. But I also think his time in L.A. was a success.
0: Okay, the Lakers, because they have a rich history, they have a lot of numbers retired. They have a lot of statues outside. Do they, I'm guessing they feel pressure and they will give him the retired number. They'll give him a statue at some point. Eight seasons and championships.
3: No statue. There's no statue coming.
0: Are you sure?
3: I'm positive. There's no statue coming outside of Staples for LeBron. I will think they will retire the number some way, somehow, because it's a legacy thing. LeBron's going to, in a lot of eyes, is going to be one of the best players, if not the best player of all time. And you as a franchise want to be like, hey, yeah, we had that guy in our jersey for quite a while. Here's the jersey up in the rafters to show proof of that.
0: Well, I'll say this. As a Chicago White Sox fan, Ken Griffey Jr. did play for a minute for the Chicago White Sox. That's not something I celebrate, though. And he's my favorite player that I've ever watched play baseball. I'm a Griffey guy. That was my guy. I don't know. I think it may also be a generational thing, right? If you're a younger Laker fan, this is all you know. You weren't around for the Kobe years. You weren't around for the Shaq years. You obviously weren't around for the Showtime Lakers in the 80s.
3: Sure. Ken Griffey, all-timer, Hall of Famer, first ballot.
0: Hands down.
3: He's still not on the tier of LeBron James. When we're talking about where we're at in their specific sport. Like, Ken Griffey is even a cultural icon. The shoes, the video games, the swing, all of it, he's still not on that LeBron level. LeBron is one of maybe three, four guys.
0: Yeah.
3: So you throw his jersey in the rafters because, like, yeah, LeBron was here. Don't forget about that. And when you bring your kids and he says, who is LeBron? LeBron James. We have a little explanation we could give you.
0: Yeah, exactly. I do think the way my mind went with that thought is, what about likability? Because I do think LeBron James is a player that creates a divide between people that like him, people that think he's kind of lame, want to make fun of him, think it's kind of strange that he's like very obsessed with being called the best player ever when the true best player ever is someone who's like open to the idea of that there could be other great players. Like Michael Jordan has openly said that, like, yeah, every generation has their own, and like, if we were playing, like, Jordan would want to kick his ass. But, like, it's very weird to me how obsessed LeBron is with getting people to tell him how great he is when, like, Jordan didn't need that. Jordan just proved it. And Jordan was just cool.
3: It was understood.
0: And, like Jordan just had, like, cachet and, like, the charisma where, like, I think sometimes LeBron comes across as a tryhard. And that's how he's been his entire career, whether you like that or you don't.
3: I have no notes. Nothing to say.
0: I mean, you work for NBA TV, so like I love throwing some of my NBA ideas out at you because like it's one of those things where like it's how I feel. And then it's like, I wonder if other people feel that way, because, you know, I don't have any problem with LeBron being one of the, you know, five greatest players of all time. If you want to go into the argument of like, look at all the counting stats, then sure. Okay. Then he and Kareem are the two best ever. Like, I think a lot of this has context, right? Like, you have to look at the fact that LeBron played 8 seasons in LA. Jordan played 13 seasons, essentially, total. Total.
3: Yeah.
0: So, like, what are we comparing when we do these comparisons, right? Like, you also have to live through the moment or go back and watch the games. And I think for hot take culture, it doesn't help a take to say, hold up, I got to go watch the 1992 NBA Finals to see what Jordan did to then curate my opinion that LeBron James is the greatest ever type of thing. So I think it's a fun conversation because every generation has their best. And you're right. LeBron is at a level of fame and like just people knowing who he is that very few athletes get to that spot, right? One name. He's been in the conversation for over 20 years. And we're talking about a career that started when he was 18. It was like 22 years ago. You know, we're talking about where he's in the limelight. And the other thing to go with the LeBron conversation as we kind of sit and wait to see where he ends up in free agency, as he tells the Lakers today that he is not returning, but he plans on playing and free agency starts at 6 Eastern. You do have to give credit to this. LeBron James has never had something that was like a bad issue off the court in his entire career. Like I will make fun of him for not being genuine or for being a tryhard, but he's never gotten in trouble.
3: Not like as much as a speeding ticket.
0: Yeah, right. Like
3: not
0: like,
3: even like him on the 405 in LA in the Lamborghini. Like, yeah, sorry, exactly. I was going 110.
0: Exactly. You know what I mean? Like
3: we
0: like,
3: lost, and I opened it up. I opened up the Lambo on the 405, and I was going 120. Sorry about that. Not even that.
0: Right. Like. So you got to give him credit for that. He's gone 22 years of a clean record of being in the public eye. Where though the worst that you can say about him is he's a tryhard. Okay.
3: Yeah.
0: Right. I
3: mean, absolutely nothing throughout his entire career. Family, friends, never heard a bad thing about him.
0: No.
3: Essentially.
0: And we'll see where he lands here in free agency as it starts tonight. Sean Little is in for Abdallah. It's Black and Abdallah here on Westwood One Sports and the Westwood One Sports app. And like looking at the context of the NBA, there are very few teams that can go after him that will pique his interest. I do think. You know, what's interesting about the report from Cleveland is that I don't think he and Dan Gilbert get along. I don't think that that's like the best of relationships. But if you're Cleveland, you're willing to swallow that pill if you get the retirement tour of LeBron James to end his career in a Cavs jersey, right?
3: Well, I think there was a time where the Dan Gilbert-LeBron James relationship was very bad. And I think LeBron being willing to come back after the Miami phase was water under the bridge. It was done. They were okay. Dan Gilbert, unfortunately, dealing with a lot of health issues as well. I don't think that would be a speed bump for LeBron going back to Cleveland. I think they are over that portion, and he would have no problem. He was the bigger man in that situation for me because after the things Dan Gilbert said when he went to Miami, I never, ever would have came back. And LeBron, actually, kudos to him for putting the Cleveland fans first, his hometown first, and trying to come back and get them a ring, and he was able to get that done. So I don't think the Gilbert situation would be part of it. It's more of, does he want to go home right now and live that lifestyle?
0: Yeah, and honestly, if I were LeBron, and no offense to those in the great state of Ohio, I don't want to move to Cleveland.
3: I am Ohio.
0: Right?
3: You have to, like Illinois, Indiana, LeBron. It would have to what am I going to do in Ohio?
0: You've been living in Beverly Hills for the last 8 years, like I'm guessing that's the lifestyle he's accustomed
3: to. Jokes aside, that's a big part of all this.
0: Yeah. Oh no.
3: Like, there's
0: no
3: only a handful of cities that he would even entertain going to live, I believe.
0: Yeah. It's Black and Abdallah here on Westwood One Sports. You can call the show at 310-840-4910. Ray in Chicago, you're on with Chris and Sean. What's up?
11: Hey, how you guys doing? Sean, love it when you're on the show. You do a great job. Just wanted to say that.
3: Much love, brother. Thank you.
11: Chris, my guy, listen, you guys, you always throw me off because I'll be on hold and then you talk about other stuff. I'm going to stick to my guns here. Two things. You guys were talking earlier about the NBA, the dude that wrote the report about guys in there who's playing the most minutes in the playoffs.
0: Yeah. Yep.
11: My buddies and I, we've been in this, stuck in this, you know, fantasy basketball league for almost 18 years now. And we found out 7 years ago in the NBA, strictly the NBA, this is for the most, there are some outliers. A player, go look all the way back throughout history. The peak performance year happens between age 27 and 29. Peak production. It doesn't matter who they are. There are some outliers of guys that still play well, but that's it. After that, they start to decline. So the whole that applies to the whole like Giannis thing that you were talking about like last week and this week. Secondly, I hate LeBron. Never been a fan of his. Yes, he's a great player. I kind of want to see all these old guys play together because it reminds me when I used to still play ball and me and my buddies when we're like in our 30s and you're at the park and you want these young bucks come out and can we beat them and you beat them a game or two and they want to play again. You're like, no, we're good. We're good. So like, I want to see like the old man, like moves, the Brad Miller moves that they're doing in the post and everything they can do within the rules. And I think that would be cool. I'd actually root for the old guys. So I'll let you guys go. You guys have a great day. Thanks.
0: Thank you, Ray. Appreciate the phone call. 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

0: 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Here's Chris Black and Adam Abdallah.
1: Is in for Abdallah today. Raj Sharon and Roy Lee produce the show each and every day, and Roy is in Southern California. He's in Culver City each and every day. He's a long-suffering Laker fan, and he just said to me moments ago, today's a good day. As LeBron James is moving on, today is a good day for the Laker Nation. It's Black and Abdallah here on Westwood One Sports. On a Tuesday, it's now time to go to Power Rankings with Raj. That's right.
2: The question comes from the line of Raj Sharan with Westwood One. Please proceed.
1: Please proceed, Raj, in parts unknown, Colorado. Power Rankings on a Tuesday. What's up, Raj?
3: What's up, guys? All right. Last week in Power Rankings, we did the Eastern Conference. There was a lot of news coming out of the East a week ago. So this week, we look at the Western Conference, where we have certainly had a lot of news over the last day or so between LeBron and Kawhi, et cetera, et cetera. We've had re-signings all over the place. So we're going to take a look at the West, guys. All right. If you're new to Power Rankings, it's not a 1, 2, 3, 4, 5. We've got specific categories like your favorite meme that you see online. And we're going to start off with maybe rethink this plan. Sean, what Western Conference team or teams would you put into that category? Maybe rethink this plan.
4: The funniest thing is this Golden State Warriors logo just popped right in my head, but I actually liked the plan, but I just thought that was funny. The Portland Trailblazers, maybe rethink this entire plan of even selling the team to the guy you sold it to. That looks like it may be a disaster. He's potentially thinking about moving the club. They now have 5 point guards on the roster. They are one of the only teams from the people that I've talked to across the league after I heard about Ja going there that Ja has any juice left and can be a difference maker. Time Lord, they just extended. He has lower body injuries that he's still working through. And there's a lot of question marks over there. Dame Lillard is back in the fold, but can he still make an impact? Scoot Henderson shows up and plays really well, and now you undermine him by bringing in a guy that's going the other direction. Scoot's going trajectories. Scoot stock up, Ja stock down, but now Ja is the number one PG, and the guy that was trending up is now number two. A lot of question marks in Portland. I would rethink that one.
1: Yeah, Raj, when I'm looking at my power rankings of teams that need to rethink this, here's the list. I've got 3 teams. I agree with what Sean was saying with Portland. They should be in the mix. Absolutely. And how about this? I've never seen this before. Owner purchases a team and then tries to get a new stadium pass and says, if the taxpayers don't pay for a new stadium, then I'm going to move. Wow, I've never seen that play before from an owner. Cool. Thanks, pal. Thanks for participating. So Portland's in the list. I'm going to say the Timberwolves. I don't get the plan of LaMelo Ball and Anthony Edwards. I get it. They were drafted in the same class together. They're both under 25. They're both young players. But to me, I don't think that that's an upgrade from what the Timberwolves were in the playoffs. Losing Naz Reid, losing Julius Randle, and bringing back LaMelo Ball, to me, doesn't get it done. And then I would also add in the Houston Rockets. It might be time to rethink their plan of the way that they structured that team around Kevin Durant. So those are the 3 teams that I have, and maybe rethink this plan.
3: All right, guys, next up on our Western Conference Power Rankings, stay the course. Stay the course. Who are you putting in that group, Black?
1: Okay, to me, this is very easy. And it's easy. And it's the Thunder, the Spurs, stay the plan. You have one team that's won a championship, one team that got to the finals. Don't do anything crazy here in the offseason. Don't blow up your team to go chase Jaylen Brown when he was available, Giannis or whatever the example is of the player that was disgruntled and wants to go elsewhere. So I would go Thunder, Spurs, and I would actually throw the Dallas Mavericks into the group of just stay the plan, stay the course, because you have young players, you're building towards something in the future. You have Cooper Flagg. I like what Dallas has kind of done in the last 12 months. So I'm going to say San Antonio, Oklahoma City, and Dallas, stay the course.
3: But I'll tell you what, that OKC tax bill is looking pretty high there, Black. Talking, they're not trying to break that thing up. They're willing to pay.
1: Your dollar goes farther in Oklahoma.
3: The dollar does go a little farther. Why do you think Warren Buffett's lived in Omaha forever?
1: Exactly.
3: He knows how the economy works. All right, what do you say, Sean?
4: Yeah, I agree with a lot of what Black laid out. I will play a little devil's advocate on the Thunder. Stay the course, San Antonio Spurs, because what's going on? Like, their trajectory looks amazing. Dylan Harper, Wemby, everything looks very good. They keep Champagne for a relatively cheap deal, $44 million over a handful of years. I think that's a great deal for them. He was a big part of that. But the Oklahoma City Thunder have a Chet Holmgren problem. I think it's very glaring. I think it's obvious. He is supposed to be the number two on that team overall, defense and offensive side. Yeah. I know J-Dub is the guy as well, all-NBA, all-star. He was hurt this season. That's a big reason why it's stay the course. Get J-Dub, Jalen Williams back fully healthy. A.J. Mitchell is now a big part of their offense and usage. Get him back healthy. He wasn't a part of that Western Conference Finals against the Spurs, but the one thing I don't think they can just stay the course is this Chet Holmgren piece. I think he was exposed. I don't think the weaknesses are getting better. And I don't think the Spurs and Victor Wembanyama are going anywhere. They need to figure out a way. I'm not saying trade him. I'm not saying move him. But he's going to have to improve some parts of his game, whether that be physicality, whether that's getting in the weight room, whether it's shooting the ball better, to where he could deal with the pressure that Victor Wembanyama is going to put on him on an annual basis. I tweeted before the Western Conference Finals, this is going to be the roughest 10 days maybe of Chet Holmgren's entire life, and it was worse than I expected. He was awful in that series. So
1: yeah, he was.
4: That course, the Chet Holmgren course for the Thunder, may need to be reviewed.
3: Well, if they trade Chet Holmgren, we're not going to get any more AT&T commercials with he and Shea and J-Dub getting dressed. And Black is going to really miss those commercials.
1: Because America cares that they all wore the same outfit. Cool.
4: I should have talked about the Denver Nuggets a little bit as well. Another good
1: it's
4: one.
1: An interesting one.
4: With, you know, Aaron Gordon is healthy, but the Christian Brown deal doesn't look very good, and it doesn't start till next season. They're in an issue where they're asking tons of Jokic, and he's not going to be able to get through these teams in the West by himself.
3: All right, guys, next up in our Western Conference Power Rankings, you need to do something. You need to do something. Who are you putting in that group, Sean?
4: I go back to the Denver Nuggets. You have to take advantage of these guys that are mega superstars. You could go across the entire league and reluctantly say who's the best player in the league. They would look at you and say, probably the big Serbian guy in Denver. He's insane.
1: Yeah.
4: And he got injured this year, was on pace to have the best offensive season of his career in a group of insane offensive performances over 82 games. They need to figure out a way to get them some help and compete. Aaron Gordon needs to stay healthy. They need to figure that out. Losing KCP a few years back really hurt them. He was great for them. Bruce Brown, they brought back. He didn't have the impact he once had when he was there the first time. The Christian Brown contract is going to be an issue. He's making tons of money now, and he's not producing like he's going to need to be. The Denver Nuggets need to do something. Shake him up. Wake him up. Go make some noise. What? Maybe that's going to get Kuminga. Maybe he could impact and do a few things. There's a couple guys, free agent wise, I think they can add, but something, try something. They're just continuing to spin the wheels because that's what happens when you win a title.
1: Yeah,
4: Blake.
1: Yeah,
4: just like, hey,
1: you're content, or you think that they'll find that magic again.
4: Just spin the wheels, and it's one of those things too. Like, New York Knicks need to get better.
1: Don't tell Raj to go do something, because he might just go to the Nuggets facility
4: and try and
1: accomplish something. He's going to hit send on the trade of Jamal Murray to Boston. I think that's what Raj is going to do. All right, Raj, they need to do something. I'll go with the Nuggets. I think that's a good idea there from Sean. I would also say the Rockets are on my list, because I just don't see the way that they're constructed as being a team that's actually going to win a championship or get close to winning a championship in the Western Conference. And the other team, I know that right now we are all kind of waiting and thinking something's going to happen, but it's Golden State. The Warriors need to do something. And whether it is LeBron James or if they land LeBron James, adding other pieces around LeBron James and Steph Curry and Draymond Green, the Warriors need to do something. They were 10th last year in the conference. I know that Jimmy Butler was injured for a good portion of the season, but the Warriors have dealt with injuries, it seems like, every single year, and that's why they don't live up to their potential. So I'm going to say Golden State a part of that as well.
3: All right, guys, next up on our Western Conference Power Rankings categories, trending up. Who's trending up, Black?
1: I actually think the leader for this group for me, it's the Los Angeles Lakers. I'm going to put the Lakers as trending up because
3: today's a good day for Luka, right? Today's a good day for Luka Doncic.
1: I also think it's a good day for the organization because you no longer have to cater to LeBron and his ego. And so you can now build out the team around Luka and around Austin Reeves.
3: And Bronny.
1: It's a fresh start. Yeah, and Bronny. Yes, and Bronny. Come on. I mean, is there anything funnier than Bronny picking up?
3: Getting his option picked up earlier?
1: He gets his option picked up.
4: $3.2 million.
1: And then today, LeBron saying, I'm out. So you're stuck with the kid? What the hell?
4: Well, like, that just shows you who's pulling the strings. Like, seriously.
1: It's like you make a big stink to get your son on the travel team, and then you move towns. And then the kid's stuck on the team. Like, what? So, but I do think it's a good day for the Lakers because now they can build the team around Luka, and it's Luka's team. So they move forward. They don't have to worry about massaging the ego of LeBron James. Yeah, I think it's a good day. So I'm going to put trending up. I'm going to put the Lakers in that category. Obviously, I still give great respect to the Thunder and the Spurs in the conference. They're the two best teams in the conference, so I think they're still trending up. I also kind of like what the Clippers have done here in the offseason. Wogler drafted 5th overall.

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3: Minnesota.
4: All right, guys, and our final power ranking category today amongst Western Conference teams is, you know...
5: What are you doing? What's going on?
4: What are you doing?
6: What are you doing? All right, I'll take this.
4: What are you doing?
6: Portland, what are you doing trading for Ja Morant? The hell are you doing there? I don't get it. Also, the fact that we have yet to hear major trade rumors around Zion Williamson in this offseason, I would say, New Orleans, what are you doing? What is the goal for that team? Yeah, I don't get it.
3: That's a good one.
6: So those are the two I'm going to go with, Portland and New Orleans.
3: I don't even like to say this team's name because why? But Sacramento Kings. It's like, what is going on here? Just pack up the franchise.
6: I read something yesterday.
4: But we liked their draft, though, right, Black? We liked their draft.
6: I do like
4: the Kings.
6: I think the dude's going to be a star. But did you guys see the story that Jalen Duren wants to play for the Sacramento Kings? Do you see that story that was reported? I think the Athletic said that he wants to be a King.
3: You know that
6: what free agent in the last 20 years has been on the record to say, I want to be a Sacramento King?
3: That makes sense to me because the performance I saw from Jalen Duren in the playoffs was absolutely despicable. So maybe you just want to go out to Sacramento and play where nobody sees, and you can just make a ton of money and take a ton of shots, and nobody bothers you, and you just kind of fade into the distance. That's the only explanation for that.
4: Win a couple games, light the beam. Come on.
6: Sure, yes, light the beam. That's a cool thing that they have there. I will say this. I know this program airs in the Northern California area and in the Sacramento area, but what was it? Phil Jackson called Sacramento a cow town. Remember back when the rivalry was hot and heavy between the Kings and the Lakers?
3: Bobby Jackson and those guys.
6: I'm pretty sure Phil Jackson called it a cow town back in the day. So you're right. Maybe he wants to be out there, have no scrutiny, have no one talk about him ever.
3: Don't worry about it. Just go do what you got to do.
6: That's outstanding.
3: I want to go to Sacramento.
6: That's great.
4: That does it for Power Rankings. Thank you, guys.
6: Thank you, Raj. We appreciate it. 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Yeah, Sacramento, Cowtown. I mean, listen, we have great listeners in the Sacramento area. So I'm not throwing shade at you. You support your team. When the Kings are good, that place is rocking. And the light the beam the last couple of years has been really cool. I think Acuff is going to be a star in the NBA. So he's going to be the one to get you back to the playoffs eventually. So everything's looking up. But I've never heard a free agent say, and the reports come out saying that said free agent wants to go to the Kings. I just haven't seen it.
3: It's not a headline you read very often.
6: Right, no. Sean Little is in for Abdallah today. It's Black and Abdallah here on Westwood One Sports and the Westwood One Sports app. We have an update on the Diana Rossini story that has swept the NFL offseason, and that's coming up next.
7: U.S. men's national team has wrapped up group play. Up next, the round of 32 on Wednesday. How far can they go? Let's find out. Westwood One Sports.
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0: and Abdallah on Westwood One Sports. Here's Chris Black and Adam Abdallah.
1: Sean Little filling in for Abdallah today. It's Black and Abdallah here on Westwood One Sports and the Westwood One Sports app. So one of the big stories in the NFL that we have followed here in the offseason is the back and forth between Diana Rossini and Mike Vrabel. Yes, it's a never-ending story. Yep.
2: Mike Vrabel and Diana Rossini.
1: Well, I think for the most part, Sean, the latest updates is I don't think that they are interlocking their fingers anymore on top of roofs in Sedona, in Arizona. It doesn't seem that there's been any new hot and heavy photos of them out in public.
2: Mike Vrabel and Diana Rossini.
1: But we do have this, which is interesting. So last week, there was a report put out by The Athletic in the New York Times talking about their investigation into Diana Rossini and her journalistic integrity, which essentially didn't give any information. It's kind of weird. Like, there's nothing new and nothing, actually, it felt very like they just were looking for people to click the story and there was no substance out of it.
3: Sounds like you read it.
1: And I do want to, for the record, say that the Black and Abdallah show supports Diana Rossini. I think she's great. I think she's fantastic on television. She's a great reporter. And I'm not hiring her to work for my publication. So I can have that opinion, right? The New York Times and The Athletic may feel differently. I think the only thing that was taken out of that story that people made a big deal about was that how much money she was making, which if you're not familiar with how much money people on TV in those spots are making, then maybe that's news to you. But I don't know. I'm not that surprised that someone that's been featured on television for a long time is making almost $1 million a year. That's not that surprising to me. So here's the latest. The update on Rossini is that the Center Square obtained and published body cam footage from Diana Rossini, a January traffic stop. And this is notable based on what was said to the officer in the traffic stop. So here's the audio of Rossini getting pulled over.
4: All right, pull me over. Yeah. Officer Bernard, would you please be recording my body camera? Can I just get your driver's license, registration, proof of insurance, please?
5: Let me open my phone.
4: Yeah.
5: So, you're not going to care. I'm an NFL reporter. Mm-hmm. I just wrote that Sean McDermott got fired from the Bills, and that is what I was just sending to send a tweet. I was going to pull over because I have to make calls.
4: Okay.
5: I know you don't care, but I'm just letting you know my reason why.
4: Okay.
5: It was a work thing, and it was an emergency.
1: All right, so there's Rossini explaining why. It passes. Don't you think most people would explain why when they first get pulled over? Like, I guess she's trying to like gently suggest like, hey, I'm somewhat of importance here. Sure. Let me off on this. Like, don't write me a ticket, Mr. Police officer. All right. So here's the rest of the video as she tries to get out of the ticket.
4: So
5: what is your team?
4: I'm a Vikings fan. Unfortunately. Let's say it.
1: She's showing him her phone.
5: Can you see the name?
4: Oh my god. Can you see?
5: See what I said? Look what I said to him though just now. Go to the bottom.
4: Oh my god. Wow. Pretty cool.
5: Dude, I love the Vikings though. They're awesome. KS is awesome.
4: Yeah. He seems like a
5: Your
4: dude.
5: Your quarterback sucks though.
4: Yeah. So he's gotta get him. He's gotta fix it. He's gotta turn it around or someone else is gonna get him.
3: There it is. We're aligned there. That's for sure.
1: So if it wasn't clear in the video, she is showing him text messages with Kevin O'Connell, head coach of the Minnesota Vikings. Now, remember, this traffic, stop? Yeah, it's not necessarily an incident. Stop. Yeah. Traffic stop took place on January 19th. The same day that Sean McDermott was fired from the Buffalo Bills. And that's the story that she was breaking in that moment when she was pulled over. And she's showing text messages to the police officer from KOC, Kevin O'Connell, head coach of the Minnesota Vikings, talking about how JJ McCarthy is trash. which A is hilarious because I agree with KOC. Your quarterback is trash. And I agree with Rossini. He is trash. Right? Like JJ McCarthy can't play. So what do we think about that part, right? The first part, like, I get it, right? Like, you're working, you're trying to get out of a ticket. Now she's showing the police officer her conversations with a source for stories.
3: From his favorite team.
1: From his favorite team, which if you start to connect the dots, and that's something people have done, is that when she was reporting on the interest of a possible Aaron Rodgers to the Vikings earlier in the offseason, that clearly Kevin O'Connor... Connell seemed to be the source for said information she was getting, which goes into the whole longer conversation about sourced material that she got from Mike Vrabel, right? Where in the
2: world is Mike Vrabel and Diana Rossini?
1: So I don't know. I don't know. Like, are people upset? Are they outraged? I think it's kind of just funny to hear the stuff behind, like, what she's showing to people and who her sources are.
3: Diana Rossini was really good at her job.
1: She was great.
3: She did whatever she needed to do to get whatever information was necessary.
1: Yeah.
3: To report to the people of the NFL and The Athletic and The New York Times. She was very good at her job, by any means necessary. The slow drip of all this stuff coming out.
1: It's wild,
3: is
1: man.
3: Insane.
1: It's wild.
3: Like, personally, for me, that stop, she did absolutely nothing wrong.
1: Yeah,
3: she's trying to get out of the ticket. Hey, yeah. Listen.
1: I feel like most people would do that.
3: This is actually what I was doing. Like, who's your team? Let me flex a little bit. Maybe this will make you feel special.
1: Yeah.
3: And I'll FaceTime Kevin O'Connell right now. You know what I mean? Like, you do anything to get out of a ticket. Now, you probably have a couple extra dollars, but
1: yeah,
3: you got to try to get out.
1: We'll talk about that and also the latest with LeBron next.
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4: 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I'm Chris Black, along with Sean Little, hanging out with you. 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You can call or text the show at 310-840-4910. And Sean, we kicked off the show at noon Eastern talking about the breaking news in the NBA. LeBron James has told the Los Angeles Lakers that it's time for them to move on and that he will be playing elsewhere. That Shams Charania, this is the exact tweet that he posted about an hour and a half ago. It was, LeBron James will continue his NBA career in 2026-27 and has informed the Los Angeles Lakers that the franchise can move on without him because he will play elsewhere. Clutch Sports, Rich Paul tells ESPN. So, you know, that's the way the news is made these days. And it's just funny that LeBron is telling the Lakers, it's time for you to move on because I'm going elsewhere. And not a news story saying that he's signing with somewhere else. So that is the story at this moment. LeBron James will not play for the Lakers next season. They get a fresh start. They can move on from LeBron James. And now LeBron will have teams looking to kind of bring him in. Let's take a listen. This is Shams Charania on the possible suitors that LeBron could have here in free agency.
11: Around the league, teams expect the Warriors, the Cleveland Cavaliers, the Miami Heat, all to emerge as among some of the suitors for LeBron James. Of course, you never know who could come out of the woodworks, who else could come aboard and pitch LeBron James on a vision to join a team and compete and be happy in his 24th NBA season.
4: So that's Shams on ESPN. So there you go. You have the Golden State Warriors, the Miami Heat, the Cleveland Cavaliers, and then maybe a mystery team, maybe other. LeBron James, free agent, and free agency starts tonight, 6 Eastern in the NBA.
12: There's no mystery team for me. I think it has to be one of those three. There's no other way, other place to go. No other city he'd want to live in. They all have very clear connections to why he would go to said place. Miami doesn't make sense to me because if you're the Heat and you just added Giannis, do not, why stack another layer of complication onto that situation? You don't need to do that. Figure out how to bring Norm Powell back on a reasonable deal. That's way more appealing to me than adding LeBron James and the hoopla that's going to come with it. Cleveland, he's already done that.
4: Yeah.
12: Mission accomplished. He doesn't need to do that. You know who is keen on a bunch of hoopla and a bunch of attention and a bunch of fun? The Golden State Warriors. It seems like the place. Draymond's already opted. This is one of those things where the guys are laughing at all us on the outside because it's almost like this is already done.
4: Yeah.
12: They're just trying to figure out the paperwork and the nuance and not get a tampering penalty come 6 p.m. Eastern.
4: Well, it's going back to that Olympic run that those players who came together originally in Miami with Wade, Bosch, and LeBron, they all talked about it when they were on the Olympic team, that they all wanted to team up in free agency in the summer of 2010, which seems like a lifetime ago. But, you know, that's what it is. And it's also, you know, you could also talk about the banana boat trip that they took, where they're out there and they're trying to convince Carmelo Anthony to be a part of it and then all the movement there. So, yeah, I mean, I'm sure the behind-the-scenes conversations, you know, have already lined up. Now, ESPN is also reporting that Golden State has not been told that, like, LeBron is heading there. Anthony Slater for ESPN posted this an hour ago saying, The Warriors' decision makers have been given no indication at this hour that they are the firm LeBron James landing spot per sources. There's a belief that they'll have plenty of appeal, but it appears that there will be some level of recruitment required for LeBron James. So, I mean,
12: well, listen,
4: I think that's out there, but I agree with your assessment of it where I'm guessing Draymond and LeBron, Rich Paul and Steph Curry, I'm guessing they all have had communication and Jimmy Butler. And then you get to play the game like who was left out of the group chat. because if someone's on the outside of the group chat, then that means that that player is going to be the player that the star players go to management and say, well, you got to move Jimmy Butler because LeBron wants to play here and we need that cap space for LeBron because he wants a full max, right?
12: This is where we're getting it twisted. Slater says the Golden State decision makers, Steph Curry, LeBron James.
4: Right.
12: Those are the decision makers.
4: Like, sorry, Mike Dunleavy, you're not included in this conversation.
12: You're not a decision maker here on this. Unfortunately, I'm sorry to break it to you, but Steph and LeBron and Draymond would be making this call. And what we mean by that, or what I mean by that, is they're going to be able to figure out and make the numbers work and then present it to the Golden State Warriors. And that's going to be the best option available. So Slater saying Golden State Warriors decision makers haven't heard yet. It's because, like Bleck said, you're not in the text message group thread. That's why you don't know about this yet. We'll let you guys know come 6 o'clock what my terms will be and where to sign.
4: Anyway, what Draymond wants as well, right? Do you think Rich Paul goes to the Warriors with both, right? Like saying, hey, LeBron wants to join, but this is the contract I need for LeBron. And by the way, Draymond's going to need that $27 million that he turned down yesterday.
12: Yeah,
4: Draymond's going to need that paper too. I'm going to need about, if you can get me 60 for the two of them, I think that's going to work. Can we get that done?
12: You guys already have Draymond's routing and account information. I'll get you guys LeBron's. It's no problem. He's a Chase guy.
4: Yeah, so
12: we're in San Francisco. Yeah, we play at the Chase Arena now.
4: Make it all work.
12: We'll get you guys the numbers needed.
4: We'll sign later. We'll just let you know. So, free agency starts tonight, 6 Eastern in the NBA. And clearly, LeBron James is the biggest story today. It's one of those things. We've played this game of chicken with LeBron before. He holds all of our attention hostage each and every summer. Will he be a free agent? Won't he be a free agent? It's what life with LeBron is when he signs one-on-one deals, right? He's in for one, and then he can opt out for the second year. And we've done this dance for, like, the last 10 years. That's what it's felt like, Sean. It's felt like we've continuously had to have the LeBron James free agent watch.
13: Who is he?
14: LeBron James.
13: Will he build another super team?
15: Gotta start with Superman. Man, I could have used him on the Cavs.
13: How many weeks will he stretch this?
16: Not two, not three, not four, not five.
13: LeBron Watch 2026 with Bleck and Abdallah.
17: The answer to the question everybody wants to know. LeBron, what's your decision?
18: In this fall, I'm going to take my talents to...
4: Ah, yes. Could it be Golden State? Could it be Miami? Could it be Cleveland? Say he does go to Golden State. Where do the Warriors even stack up in the Western Conference if they add LeBron James? This is a team that finished 10th in the conference last season. Jimmy Butler was injured. Is Butler back on this team? Do you say you're going to move Jimmy Butler if LeBron agrees to join? I don't know. It sounds like the pipe dream yesterday of landing Anthony Davis and LeBron is kind of out the window ever since they signed Kristaps Porzingis last night. So, when we look at the conference, OKC, San Antonio, 1 and 2, whichever order you want to go in, I'm fine with that. I would probably put San Antonio 1, OKC 2, but one team has a championship, the other doesn't. So whichever way you want to chop that up, you can. There's no problem. The rest of the conference, though, like, I like the direction that the Lakers are now going to go in. I like what we've seen from Denver, but are the Nuggets going to pull off a move here and maybe go after Jaylen Brown? There's a lot of movement that can take place in the next week in the Western Conference. Where do the Golden State Warriors with LeBron James fit into that equation?
12: About right in the middle. I mean, if you think about it, like, let's give the folks a reminder of what actually is going on in the Western Conference. The sixth team in the West was the Minnesota Timberwolves. They won 49 games.
4: Yeah.
12: They were 49-33. Like, it's the ringer over there in the West. So I could see Golden State winning 45 games. And depending how the rest of it shakes out, that could be a six. I want to restate what I said earlier about this is a 50-50 fun versus play basketball, win, play. If it was all about trying to win, there's a lot of different things LeBron and co. could do. I really think they're like, hey, let's max out, have a ton of fun, make a ton of money, and we will try our best to win with this squad. And I think that's how they're going to present it to Lacombe and that ownership group in Golden State. Bleck pulled it out when we were in a break. The only guy under contract in 2028 on the entire Golden State Warriors roster is Moses Moody.
4: Yeah.
12: They could do this for 2 years with LeBron, Steph, if they go and get AD, as I think there's still something still there, even with Porzingis coming back into the fold. No matter what happens, who they add, I think they're looking at it like we can do a 2 year run of trying to make some noise and having a lot of fun. And if it doesn't work out, we were able to send off Steph Curry how he wanted to, and we did right by Steph Curry. I think that's worth quite a bit to the ownership group and the fans of the Golden State Warriors, because we already kind of did Klay Thompson bogus on the way out, in my opinion.
4: Yeah.
12: We'll do right by Steph.
4: Yeah.
12: We'll bring LeBron over, have some fun. If we don't make the noise and make a deep run and potentially threaten to win the conference, so be it. We start over in 2028.
4: Which is funny, because it seems like Golden State's going to do right by Draymond, and Klay Thompson deserved better than Draymond did. And I'm not trying to say that Draymond wasn't an important piece of that dynasty run that the Warriors had, but Klay Thompson and Steph Curry were that's the engine to why the Golden State Warriors were able to accomplish what they accomplished for so long. And so, yeah, you're right. And just looking at the numbers, so with Porzingis, what, he signed a three-year deal? Three-year extension, I thought?
12: 44.
4: Okay, so Porzingis will be there now. Moses Moody is under contract for 13-4 in 2028. And then it's like they have Santos on $5 million and like Richard for like $2 million. So then neither of those really matter as far as team building goes. So you have like all of your open cap space is off the books for 2028. So you're right. Sean's right. Like they could run it for, you know, 2 years, see how it goes, and then they all retire. And, you know, Steph Curry, you know, is he going to play beyond 40? He's 38. I don't know about that. I would also say this, like, when you look at dynasties in the NBA, they never end in a fashion that is great. They all end one way or another, either through injury, personalities clashing, something takes place. Like, you don't get the ride off into the sunset with a championship to end a dynasty run.
12: They typically crumble.
4: They crumble. And so, like, the end is usually ugly. And if that end is a bunch of guys with gray in their beards trying to run it together at the YMCA for one last run, then I guess that's the way that the Warriors are going to go. I think loading up on all these stars who are maybe not what they used to be, I don't see it as like a great vision for the Golden State Warriors, even though, as Sean says, they can get out of it in 2 years. It just puts it delays two more years pushing the franchise forward.
12: They would never admit this, LeBron included, would never say this out loud to anyone, maybe outside of his very small inner circle. Part of me believes he knows he can't beat San Antonio and Oklahoma City on the way to winning the West. And then I have to go beat the Knicks or potentially Boston,
4: yeah,
12: or potentially whoever else is on the East side. Like, I'm going to go have some fun and play with Steph in San Francisco and make a lot of money. Like, he would never say that out loud, but I truly believe that's crossed his mind of, man, I'm not sure I could get through these guys.
4: Oh, I don't blame that thought process, because I think the Thunder and the Spurs are that much better than everyone else in the Western Conference. So no matter how you take the pieces of the puzzle to kind of construct a super team in Golden State, it ain't going to work. I'm confident here on June 30th saying that the Warriors are not going to beat the Thunder or the Spurs in the playoffs. Barring injury, right? We always have to say that context, but like, no matter how many stars you collect in the Bay, you're not going to be better than what Wemby is putting together in San Antonio or what Shai Gilgeous-Alexander has at Oklahoma City. You're just not. And that's the reality of living in the Western Conference. And I think the other storyline to kind of look at is congratulations to the Los Angeles Lakers. You get to move off of the drama, the behind-the-scenes ego shoulder massaging of LeBron James that you've had now for the last eight seasons. And as a Laker fan, and you look at this team and you look at the way it's gone for the last 8 years with LeBron James, was it worth it? Did you enjoy LeBron as a Laker? I'm guessing most Laker fans didn't really enjoy LeBron as a Laker because, like, he essentially chose to go to the Lakers for a lot of reasons that didn't have anything to do with trying to be a great Laker. And it is the one franchise in sports where it's like, you are legend. You are a legend for being a great Laker. And there are so many of them, Hall of Famers, championships won. And the way the city embraces that team when they're great, it's unlike anything else in the country. And so, you know, LeBron James will no longer be at the Lakers. He played eight seasons in LA, which is also something that to look at is just wild to see that he only played four in Miami. He played eight seasons in LA. And now
12: four
4: he's
12: four in Miami
4: he's leaving.
12: Is crazy.
4: Right, isn't
12: Seems
4: it?
12: Seems like it was a lot longer right. than that. But it was an awesome stretch. So
4: yeah, it was. So if you're the Lakers today, now you get to build your team around Luka. So congratulations. You don't have to deal with the king anymore. LeBron James is moving on. He told you it's time that you can move on. I mean, did you ever pull that move when you were dating?
12: We're not breaking up, but yeah. you can go ahead and take off.
4: Please, by all means, if you can find someone else, like I'm good. I'll handle it. I think I did do that once. I did say that.
12: Just do what's best for you.
4: Yeah, I think I did say, like, can't you find something better? I'm okay. Like, I'll figure it out.
12: I got this other thing I just started talking to last year. He's one of the best in the league as well. I don't know, man. Maybe you could just anywhere else you could go.
4: Yeah, just move along. Like, we can end this, right? We don't need to do this anymore.
12: We could... amicably split.
4: I don't like you. You don't like me. What is this charade? Oh, this is great. Black and Abdallah here on Westwood One Sports and the Westwood One Sports app. Sean Little filling in for Abdallah this week as we hang out with you. And we count down the days of the summer as the NFL season will be here before we know it. And as we do that, we count down with the summer of football. Today, we will look at the off-season grades in the NFL, which teams graded out with A's, which teams didn't pass the grade this offseason in the NFL. We'll talk about that coming up next. 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
1: Sean Little is in for Abdallah this week. It's Black and Abdallah here on Westwood One Sports and the Westwood One Sports app. We've got our eyes on all the NFL, the NBA news taking place with free agency. And I was going to say we have our eyes on the NBA free agency news, Sean, but we're also thinking about the NFL. And as we count down the days of the summer, and today feels like one of those days throughout the country. I mean, it is hot. It feels like we finally have summer, right? Like it. I enjoy it. I like the hot summer temps. I know people that are probably in the South or they're in places where it's usually warm. They're probably like sick of it. I like it. I like sweating a little when I'm walking to work. I don't mind it. Probably because we live in Chicago and usually most of the time the weather stinks. So I embrace it when it is warm. But before we know it, the summer will be over and football season will be here. And throughout the summer, we like to talk football each and every day. In this segment, we call the Summer of Football.
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1: 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Kickoff, Seahawks and Patriots, is now only 71 days away. Before the start of the NFL season here on the show, each day we feature a football segment as we count down the days to the start of the NFL season. 71 days away. Today, we go to ESPN.com. They have the off-season grades up on ESPN.com. So giving grades to every team this off-season in the NFL. There are three teams that get a grade of A or A-. Those teams are the Philadelphia Eagles, the Los Angeles Chargers, the Miami Dolphins. Those are the three teams that get an A. The Eagles are the only team with a solid A. The Chargers and the Dolphins both get an A minus, but those are the only teams in the NFL that clear the benchmark of getting an A here in the offseason. Is there anything with those three teams that catches your eye from this list?
11: Mike McDaniel being the offensive coordinator of the Chargers, I think, is a very big deal that he's up. I like Mike McDaniel's schemes. I love the motions. I loved everything he brought to Miami, especially in that first year. He made Tua look like he was a top 10 quarterback in the NFL. He's not a head coach. There's a lot of things, or maybe down the road he will be, but right now, currently, I think he doesn't have enough stature to be a head coach, and this gives him an opportunity to go back to LA and focus on purely X's and O's and let Harbaugh do all that head coach stuff and talk to the media, and he could just get in the lab and focus on offense and figure out how to unlock Justin Herbert to his maximum capacity. A couple months ago, me and Black talked about

0: Lamar Jackson being in Baltimore and them signing a defensive first head coach. I personally didn't appreciate that. I would have took that as a slight if I was Lamar Jackson. We'll see how that shakes, especially after they lost his guy, Todd Monken. McDaniel's main and only objective is to unlock Justin Herbert, and I don't think he's ever had that situation since he's been in the league. We know the talent. We know the arm strength. The mobility is all there. Mike McDaniel's going to the Los Angeles Chargers is going to be special, and I think Herbert has a massive year.
1: Yeah, and I'm with you. I like the moves, and I think the Chargers are definitely one of those teams in the AFC that can make a case that I think Denver's the best team in that division. But just because Denver's a better team in the division doesn't mean that the Chargers won't be the first wild card team or the second wild card team in the playoffs. They certainly should be a playoff team this upcoming season. The thing that stands out to me for the three teams that get A's as far as the grading goes here on this list from ESPN is the Miami Dolphins getting an A minus. did ESPN see what Miami did in the offseason? I wasn't sold on the Malik Willis signing. 3 years, $67.5 million for a backup quarterback. I get it, Dolphins fans. You think that he's going to be a starter. I guess. He's a backup. Malik Willis is a backup quarterback. It is what it is. I think that the way that they should approach it is fine. If that's your guy for one season, and then he'll be the backup once you draft Arch Manning this upcoming year because you had the worst record in the NFL, that makes a lot of sense. But I don't think Malik Willis is going to be the guy who's like this next star in the NFL finally getting his chance. This isn't like Tim Hasselbeck going to Seattle after being the backup in Green Bay. He's not going to have his own team and be a top-level quarterback. That's not the case. I also don't like their hiring of Jeff Hafley as their coach. Defensive-minded guy, hasn't really done a whole lot. You know, okay, he was with the Packers, and there's a connection between the new GM and the fact that Hafley was with Green Bay, but okay, an A-minus from the Miami Dolphins? That, to me, was surprising on the list. And I agree, Sean, with your assessment on the Chargers as far as the team that getting the A's, like, I get it. I get what the Chargers are. And also, like, the Eagles, they move away from A.J. Brown. I feel like Philly's had a good offseason, but, you know, it's like, is the sky blue? Yes. The Philadelphia Eagles always have a good offseason. Like, Howie Roseman and the Eagles always dominate in the offseason.
0: Draft well.
1: Yeah. So I'm not really that surprised that they get a high grade as far as the ESPN offseason rankings. I'm scrolling to the bottom. Who's the team with the worst number? It is Arizona. The Cardinals get a D. And they get a D because they released Kyler Murray. Well, okay. And they also point out that they didn't like the move of drafting Jeremiah Love third overall. A running back third overall, I would also agree, is something I wouldn't do if I were running a team, but I'm also not running a team. I just think that running backs are a position that you can find value later in the draft. And when you get the chance to draft third overall, you got to get something of value that's higher than the running back position, even if the player turns out to be great. Like, the way I view it is Jeremiah Love, to get the value of selecting him third overall, you essentially have to get a Hall of Fame level player who plays for your team for 12 to 15 years at running back, which I'm guessing won't be the case.
0: Well, clearly both of these articles cross different editors, because yesterday we were talking about the weapons.
1: Yep.
0: With no quarterback, and the Cardinals were number
1: ESPN
0: 9.
1: Too.
0: Yes.
1: You're right. These are two different editors.
0: Cross two different editors' desks, and the number 9 was the Arizona Cardinals, and a big portion of that, them being the best weapons in the league, removing the quarterback position, was because of Jeremiah Love. I'm on the side of I'm never drafting a running back at the 3 slot and paying him the amount of guaranteed, off the top of my head, don't quote me on this number, I believe with Jeremiah Love going 3 in the draft, he's due like north of $50 million guaranteed. And that was a very substantial number, higher than Saquon Barkley is going to be due over his next few seasons, 3 seasons with Philadelphia with that extension. So it's a big number for a running back that is unproven, and you just need a lot more things on your NFL roster than you do a big-time running back. That's the icing on the cake. It's the final piece is Kyle Shanahan going to get a McCaffrey in a deal type situation.
1: Yeah, and I get it. Jeremiah, the critique and the thought has nothing to do with Jeremiah Love, the player. It has everything to do with the value of the position and then also the contracts you give to the player beyond their first. How many running backs are getting second and third contracts with their team that drafted them? You know, we look at the best backs in football right now. Christian McCaffrey, where was he drafted? Carolina. Saquon Barkley, where was he drafted? Philadelphia. Or New York. He's now with Philadelphia. So, like, you use a running back, and then when it's time to pay a running back, you let them go. And then just draft another running back.
0: Right now, in the NFL, total cash on the deal, Jeremiah Love is at $35.9 million. The next guy, number two, is Saquon Barkley. He's at $16.75 for guaranteed cash remaining on the deal. Then it goes Breece Hall, Kenneth Walker, who just won the Super Bowl and got a new deal to go. Just won the Super Bowl, won the Super Bowl MVP, is at the absolute peak of his market, and he is making $20 million less in cash guaranteed than Jeremiah Love. That says all you need to know about drafting a running back that just spent a ton of years in college, is a little bit on the older side of coming out of school in Jeremiah Love.
1: Yeah, I mean, and that's exactly the point. So that's the article, ESPN offseason grades. They've got a grade for every single team. Not going to go through them all, but the team that got a D, Arizona, and the three teams at the top to get A's, Philadelphia, Miami, and the L.A. Chargers.
0: 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Saquon Barkley, $36 million. Breece Hall, $29 million. Ashton Jeanty, another guy that went top in the draft, is at 35. Big question marks for all those guys.
1: It's Black and Abdallah here on Westwood One Sports and the Westwood One Sports app. You can join the show at 310-840-4910. The news of the day, as Sean Little fills in for Abdallah, is that LeBron James has told the Los Angeles Lakers it's time to move on. That's it. That's how it was reported, is that he told them that it's time for them to move on and that he's going to play elsewhere this upcoming season. Free agency starts in the NBA at 6 Eastern, so we'll see if that takes place tonight. If when we're sitting here tomorrow at this time, we know where LeBron's going to go. And it does seem like there are three teams right now in the lead for perhaps landing LeBron James. It would be Golden State, Miami, or Cleveland, and we'll see if someone else jumps into the conversation as well. 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You can always text the show at 310-840-4910. We do have a couple of texts in regards to LeBron James. The 209 Chad in California says, as a lifelong Laker fan, he didn't want LeBron 8 years ago. Doesn't want him now. Thinks he's overrated. Great, yes. Goat, hell no. Him and Bronny can blank blank. They could head out of town, is what it's saying. Yes, as the text message was redacted because of what he wrote. So, yes, Chad in California, his thoughts on Bronny and LeBron. They can kick rocks. So that's there. The 608. Text says that the Lakers are going to miss LeBron, King James. They can't rely on Luka to stay healthy, and Reeves is inconsistent in the playoffs. LeBron was their best player from start to end last season. I'm not going to disagree with that.
0: It's hard to argue that.
1: I'm not going to disagree with that. LeBron.
0: And when he was called upon in the playoffs to play big minutes, more usage, more shot attempts, more ball handling, more creation, he did all those things.
1: Yeah, so we'll keep the text coming at 310-840-4910. Sean's in for Abdallah today as we continue to watch the LeBron James situation. Where will he sign? You know, we have the World Cup action taking place right now. I think the Ivory Coast and Norway are playing. It's a 1-1 draw at the moment in the 70

0: WJBC and Beer Nuts present the Scott Miller Show hat. This is an embroidered baseball cap. On the front of it, the Beer Nuts logo and the Scott Miller Show logo. And on the back of the hat, my cartoon photo with the big mustache. This is not a contest prize. This hat is not for sale. The only way to get a Scott Miller hat is when I gift them randomly. Now, there is only one rule. You cannot ask for a hat. If you ask for one, you are restricted from receiving a hat. You are banned. You do not get a hat. WJBC, good morning. Who's this?
1: Good morning. This is your mom. I want a hat. I'm a down low.
0: Mom?
1: We won't tell anybody.
0: What is rule number one?
2: Don't ask for a hat.
0: No hat for her.
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1: 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Like and subscribe. Thank you to Raj and Roy for producing today's show, Black and Abdallah. The Jim Rome Show is coming up in 15 minutes right here on Westwood One Sports. So we have World Cup action taking place. The 84th minute between Norway and the Ivory Coast. It's 1-1 at the moment. This game has been fantastic to watch. Yesterday, Sean Little is in for Abdallah today and throughout the week right here on Westwood One Sports. Yesterday, we had great matches as well. Two of the matches, Paraguay and Germany, and then the Morocco-Netherlands game. Both games end in a penalty kick. And I think, like, as you and I think this is where it's going to be interesting, because Raj is not someone who watches soccer. You and I watch soccer. So when I consume, and I'm guessing most Americans watch the World Cup, they want to question, like, why would you end a match that means something with penalty kicks when it's not the actual game that's taking place, right? Where I view it and I see it, and I, because I'm accustomed to watching soccer, like, it doesn't, like, I don't think twice about it. And I also have the idea that, like, last night, for example, the Netherlands and Morocco, by the time the extra time after the match was over, the extra two 15-minute periods were played, both teams were done. That was it. They had nothing left to give. And it wasn't, the match wasn't going to end. Both teams were spent. They've used all their subs. It's an endurance sport, and it was done. And so you go to PKs because you have to have a resolution to the game. You can't be like the NHL, and it's cool to watch a Stanley Cup final game that goes into the third, fourth, fifth overtime, sudden death situation. Like, that stuff's great. It just doesn't quite work in soccer.
2: After the extra time, we're at 120 minutes. That's 2 hours plus additional time that was added throughout on the pitch. Bang on from Black. They're exhausted. They're done. They're right? Dust. You ever play pickup, guys? You ever been at LA Fitness and you're like, you guys want to run one more? And there's two possessions and there's like two cherry-picked layups. I'm like, yo, I'm going home, actually.
1: This is done. No one's playing
2: deep. I'm taking my shoes off, bro. This is all over. Like, you thought you wanted to play another game. You guys don't want to play another game. This is all over. That's exactly what extra time and PKs is. And if, like it or not, it does bring high drama, and that's, it's true, much must watch. So, yes, I agree. I wish there was another way we could go about, you know, deciding World Cup semifinals and even finals off the spot. But there's, after 2 hours of on the field, if you can't get it done, we got to go another route.
1: Now, Haaland just scored an easy goal, 2-1 Norway in the 87th minute of the match that's taking place right now. So, Raj, when you consume the matches yesterday, were you okay with the penalty kicks? Did you like the penalty kicks? Do you have a problem with it?
3: Before I answer, I would like to lead that I resent the way that I was portrayed in this as this non-soccer expert.
1: You hate soccer.
3: I was a middle school PE student like the rest of us who played soccer and kickball, which is probably where those sports should have stayed. But yep. I understood. So when the World Cup of kickball goes around, I'll be an expert in that as well. As to your question of it resulting, of it ending in penalty kicks, I've never liked in hockey, like, when a game ends. I understand the regular season, like, we got to get through it. But when we get to the playoffs, like, you know, you should end the same way. So I feel the same way about soccer. Now, look, as the non-soccer fan, the last thing I'm advocating for is more kicking the ball around in 0-0 ties. Okay? I'm not. But all that said, like, ending your country's World Cup run on penalty kicks does seem a little silly. So I've kind of turned on this through our discussion. You know what? Survival of the fittest, man. LA Fitness style. Play until the legs fall off. Let's keep going. Let's set some world records for how long these games go, and let's end it the right way. 1-0.
1: Well, and I would say to that point, Raj, yesterday, Germany, like, if you say, hey, you were upset and it's lame that you are out of the competition because of penalty kicks, it's like exactly what Sean was saying. You had all of that time before to do something. You didn't do anything. So tough luck. Like that. That's
2: full
1: just,
2: 2 hours.
1: That's just like the like and the later game, the Moroccan game. Morocco was on the front foot for what, the final 45 minutes of the match. So like the fact that they won in PKs was deserved because they earned that win. And they weren't able to score to solidify it during the actual match, but like they were definitely the better team than the Dutch last night. And so I'm okay with it, but I also understand that compared to most people, I probably watch more soccer than most Americans who are just picking it up and participating for the World Cup, and that's cool. And there's nothing wrong with that. And that's why it's such a great event.
3: P-Crib 87 on the YouTube chat who says Raj is right. Also, shout out David Jackson City Sports who says kickball should be a major league sport. Shout out.
1: could you participate? If kickball was a major league sport, would you try out?
3: God, that'd be awesome. That would be awesome.
2: If it was open tryouts, yeah, I could just open pull tryouts. Up and, yeah, of course. Yeah. Why not?
1: Yeah, you could play for the Chicago Kickers.
2: Oh, so much fun, man. Whatever. Back it in the is. Day when so they used awesome. To roll those balls out onto the gym floor, I could hear the bounce noise
3: yeah.
2: now.
3: Yeah,
2: can you
3: hear
2: the
3: bounce
2: noise?
3: Right now.
1: Yes.
2: I could feel the ball in my hand right now. It was an electric factory.
1: There's that texture to the outside.
2: It was like the bottom of like grips on your shoes.
1: Yes,
2: it
1: a
2: was,
1: tennis shoe.
2: Yeah, it was.
1: Absolutely.
2: It's a great
1: All right,
2: day.
1: So one other thing so tonight with the World Cup, we have a match that is going to wrap up in probably the next 5 to 10 minutes, and right now it's Norway with the lead 2-1 over the Ivory Coast. France plays at 5 Eastern against Sweden, and then 9 Eastern Mexico and Ecuador face off. That match is in Mexico City. Did you guys see what took place last night in Mexico City? The Mexican supporters found out where Ecuador is staying. And they had a parade and a meetup outside the hotel last night, trying to keep the Ecuadorian players awake all night last night. You want to talk about home country advantage? The fact that Mexico is playing tonight in Mexico City against Ecuador, and the fans found the hotel and they were just out there honking their horns. They had whistles. They had a dude had like a drum kit outside the hotel.
3: You can see it right now on our YouTube right now at Black and Abdallah Show. You can see it right now. They're just going nuts.
1: And Raj, the video footage, it showed it panned up to the hotel. And you could see people looking down from the hotel rooms.
2: What's
1: being
2: going
1: like,
2: on down there?
1: Wait, why is this happening all hours of the night last night? So I ask you guys, are we home field, the Americans, tomorrow, big game, Santa Clara, Bosnia, Herzegovina, are we scouting out where the opposition is staying
2: Maybe
1: tonight?
2: Maybe we could send that news anchor over and she could shoot some live shots from out in front of the hotel.
4: They're not ready for us.
5: You want it like that.
1: Yeah, you want it like that.
5: Bosnia, I could not point out where it is on a map.
1: Yeah, it's okay.
2: Can't
1: sure.
2: find your country, but I'll find your hotel. Yeah. And we're going to come on
5: it.
2: There.
5: You don't want it like that.
1: You don't want it like
3: you
1: that.
3: Don't want like, it like
1: seriously,
3: that.
1: Are Americans tonight going to have a parade and honk your horns and make noise outside the Bosnia-Herzegovina hotel tonight?
2: I hope so.
1: Somewhere in Santa Clara?
2: I won't be there, but I hope so. I hope some people get the boys together and go over there and make a ruckus and avoid the sleep. You know, with all this wellness stuff, everything is all health and wellness. All I talk about is sleep. So, yeah, maybe we're more aware that we could just go keep these guys up and then United States just rolls them over tomorrow.
3: What if we tried to push them to stay near the substation? Now, that would have been next level.
1: You know next the story level. With the electrical substation, the San Francisco 49ers practice facility.
2: I've heard the conspiracies of this and the injuries and all that.
3: You need to get them at a hotel.
1: Probably
3: right
1: heard it from this show. There's nothing Abdallah loves more to talk about than that. That's his thing.
2: You think there's something? He thinks there's something to it.
1: Yes, he wouldn't. When we were out
3: he
1: there for the Super Bowl,
3: he was scared to go there.
1: He was afraid to go because he was worried it was going to affect his golf game. That's what he was worried about.
3: He thought his ACL was going to slide off of his bone, like a
2: pot roast. Yes, he pulled out a driver, huh?
1: Yeah, it's right. So like, it's. I think for the country, I think we should all get together and we should find this hotel and we should have the drums. We should have a drum line. We should have people honking their horns.
2: What's too far? Let me ask you that. Like, should the hotel staff be on there, like, shortening rations of food?
1: Yeah, no.
2: Can I have some ice water? Do they show up with boiling hot water?
1: No, don't do that. Don't mess with the food or water or anything. But make noise. Don't let them sleep.
2: Can I get an extra pillow? We're fresh out, brother.
1: Yeah,
2: sorry.
1: We're out. Yeah, that's it. All right, Sean will be back tomorrow here on Bleck and Abdallah. Abdallah's out for the week as we'll hang out with you. The Jim Rome Show is coming up next right here on Westwood One Sports.
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14: From ABC News, I'm Michelle Franzen. Before closing out its term, the Supreme Court issuing decisions for three remaining cases. It includes rejecting President Trump's executive order to end birthright citizenship under a 14th Amendment clause. Justices reaffirmed all people born in the U.S. are citizens. The Supreme Court also upheld state bans on transgender athletes in women's and girls' sports.
15: Justice Brett Kavanaugh's majority opinion says it's reasonable to have separate sports teams for boys and girls, pointing to the inherent physical differences between the sexes. The court's holding is that states may ban transgender athletes from girls' and women's sports, with Kavanaugh citing the need to reduce the risk of physical injury and ensure fair competition. The three liberal justices on the court wrote separately to express their disagreement with the majority's opinion.
14: ABC's Stephen Portnoy. In Venezuela, search and rescue continues following last week's major earthquakes. Nearly 2,000 are confirmed dead. Officials say that number could soar into the tens of thousands. ABC's James Longman is in Venezuela.
16: Teams from over 20 countries are working around the clock, dogs and drones, carefully navigating the collapsed buildings to find the missing.
17: Tell her to tuck her feet back in.
16: In hard-hit La Guaira, where nearly 200 buildings fully collapsed, a U.S. team rescued a 51-year-old woman trapped after a 10-hour effort. And in Caraballeda, the rescue of a 21-year-old man who was buried under the rubble for 106 hours. We met the youngest survivor. Diana managed to keep her 18-day-old son, Juan David, alive for 30 hours under the rubble.
14: You have heard of inflation for everyday goods and feeling it, but discretionary spending also going up, especially for live events, now dubbed as funflation.
18: Across the U.S., admission prices, including for concerts, theater, and sports events, are up 27% in the past 5 years, driven in part by factors like higher touring costs and more elaborate shows.
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14: Ford announcing another recall involving some of its most popular SUVs.
21: Certain Fords and Lincolns could unexpectedly roll away if there's damage to the park system in the vehicle's transmission, the company says. That's why Ford is recalling 740,000 Lincoln Navigators and Aviators and Ford Explorers, Expeditions, and F-150 pickup trucks. According to the recall notice, 24 allegations of property damage and 9 injuries have resulted from the issue. Owners will be notified in August if their trucks are affected. Mike Dubusky, ABC News.
14: In New York City, ahead of the July 4th holiday, there is excitement over another celebration. ABC News learning Taylor Swift and Travis Kelce may hold wedding-related events at New York's famed Madison Square Garden. Sources tell ABC News some streets will be closed off during the events and canopies and tents will be near the venue for privacy. ABC's Aaron Katursky has more on the schedule of events.
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4: 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That one's for about 1,000 people.
5: 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Michelle Franz and ABC News.
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24: Good Tuesday to you, Illinois. Thanks for joining us for this adventure in broadcasting on the 30th day of June, 2026. Report day, finally, and not too many fireworks from the report. We're joined in studio by Joe Camp at Comstock Investments. We'll talk a little bit about prospective plantings, a little bit more about the grain stocks report, the quarterly report, which still shows a lot of inventory, but not necessarily insurmountable. And where do we go from here? We've been taking the market down quite a bit for a month and a half. Today, somewhat back to the plus side. Now, what do we do as we go into the third quarter of the year? September corn was up 6.5, 416 and three quarters. December up 6, 436. March up 5 and three quarters, 451. Soybeans for August up a nickel, 1124 and a quarter. November up 4 and three quarters, 1143 and three quarters. January up 5 and a quarter at 1158 and three quarters. Soybean meal for August up a dime, 303.90. Soybean oil for August was down 193 at 66.93. And wheat, Chicago, September up 9.5, 589 and a quarter. And in KC, we had September up 10.5, 625 and a quarter. And for oats, today, September up 9 and three quarters, 322 and a half. 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
2: I was still here at Illinois Farm Bureau as the National Legislative Director, and I was going down to meet Congressman Bost in his district. He had the chairman of the House Agriculture Committee, G.T. Thompson, where he was taking him around to some of the farms in the district. And I had just gotten on Veterans Parkway out of town, and I got a text, and it said, it was my diagnosis. It just said Alzheimer's disease.
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3: 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Very easy. 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I can get in there and find, you know, what I'm looking for very easy, which is great.
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24: Welcome back. RFD Profit Watch. I'm DeLos Yonke on Report Day. Well, I'm glad when Report Day comes. So much better than talking about it for so many weeks. Joe Camp, in studio, Comstock Investments. Sometimes there doesn't have to be a lot of fireworks. Kind of like it when the numbers really didn't surprise all that much.
6: No, you speak of the anticipation, how it built up to this point, as always, into the end of the month, the rest of the summer, this time of the year where so much is happening. Soon, the 4th of July holiday, and how we so often mark the crop progress by this point. But also the last day of the month, June 30, the crop report day, also first notice day for July grain futures. So this has been a period of decision making on the part of farmers, deciding what to price or roll to deliver on, and for speculators too, to decide how they feel about these crop reports and if it changes any of their sentiment going forward. I think just generally speaking, you have this now feeling of relief for the market and higher prices in a partial result of that relief, that there wasn't anything just outstandingly bearish about this report was positive.
24: Okay, now what do you think about these numbers and thinking about last year? Because this corn number isn't much different, hardly at all different, right, from last year's June number. But by the fall, it was up to 98.8 million acres. So there's still time for adjustments here.
6: Absolutely. One thing that we could see from today's acreage report to maybe offset some of these concerns about being surprised still to come, and especially in bearish fashion, like you bring up from last year, because of the corn acreage growing so unprecedentedly throughout the rest of the season. Well, one thing on the report this morning would be corn and soybean acres left to be planted. A year ago, it was about 5 million acres higher than where it's left at as of this survey. So you can see two things having come into play, definitely weather and generally favorable conditions and getting the crop in there, and hopefully not having as much surprise. Where we can still see plenty of adjustment going forward would be crop loss based on storms, still some prevent planting reconciliation, but again, hopefully not the same surprises that we had last year. And this was an indication that that may well not be the case because of the numbers coming in so close and within the ranges.
24: What number? I want to get to it, otherwise I'll run out of time for it. Wheat planted acres down 6%, 42.7 million. Wheat stocks are still 920 million, up 8% from a year ago. That's not a good sign. Fewer wheat acres and still, that's a lot. I mean, that's almost a billion bushels of wheat stocks. That's not a very good sign.
6: That can show something problematic then about the consumption side, of course. And when we think about these two reports, grain stocks and acres. The acres, of course, very much new crop focus for the corn and the soybeans, but surprising that we had such a reduction and such a miss on expectations because where we're at in the season. This is our next acreage review since March on the corn and soybeans, but USDA has been looking at wheat acres. We're, you know, plus 75% finished with the winter crop harvest already, but that is more data that we see obviously informs this estimate, and cut sharply lower like this should take away some pressure off of the balance sheet, but still leaving us with these questions about demand overall. But wheat, just like it would be for corn and soybeans, we get down to levels that we question if that can reinvigorate demand from here. And at these lower prices, you're going to find out ways to use it. And that can include exports. It could include domestic consumption. But it needs to include a little something sharper if the market's going to be too worried about it after this.
24: Okay, now here's a question I should be asking Lance Honig, but he's not here, so I'm going to ask you. And maybe you know, and I don't know. And have there been changes or any adjustments? I don't know how many acres have gone to solar in the last few years, but seems like it's a decent number. Does the formula change at all? Wouldn't you think eventually the corn soybean combined number would drop a little bit, but when you're at 95.3 and 85.4, you're at 139 million acres. Maybe that's down one from 140. I don't know, but wouldn't that at some point, wouldn't they both eventually come down a little bit?
6: I think that would be the secular trend we'd expect here, but it may be problematic for the USDA to fully capture.
24: Oh, yeah.
6: Because we're talking about the margin, and we're still talking about this being a acreage survey, and we know, unfortunately, too, about issues with survey response rates and how these changes in acreage are captured or not, like the problems with last year's unexpected misses for corn acres. So, yeah, that's a long-term view that I think we've got to keep in the back of our mind for how the acreage package can evolve going forward.
24: Okay. Quarterly grain stocks, corn in all positions, more than 5.25 billion bushels. Soybeans, 1.06 billion bushels. We moved a lot, but we still have a lot. So how do you feel about this based on June 1 conditions?
6: That's the right way to frame it, to say that, one, while lower than anticipated, this quarterly stocks update for corn, still much higher than before because of this record crop we're coming off of. I mean, bringing in 18 billion bushels when you add in beginning stocks to the current marketing year, you have that showing up in the stocks reports each month. What we had been observing, too, was that farmers were holding relatively more of the corn crop into the new year than before, having less pricing opportunities, say, relative to soybeans. And this latest report today did tell us something, which was that maybe more of that corn over the last 3 months has transitioned into the commercial channel. Does that bring us to where we're at now, into first notice day for July contracts, transitioning into the rest of the summer, and do farmers now turn tight-fisted from here at the lower prices?
24: All right, Joe Camp, Comstock Investments, will continue after the break. By the way, corn numbers, the top five states all dropped year over year. Planted for all purposes, Illinois down 100,000 at 11.1 million. Iowa down 550,000 at 13 million. Nebraska down 250,000 at 10.5 million. And Minnesota was down 350,000, 8.55 million. Indiana down 50,000, 5.35 million acres. Some of those are up from March, but compared to a year ago, they're all lower. Is RFD Profit Watch.

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1: Hey, you know, a great way to reach farmers, reach those in agriculture, is through local radio. 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
1: 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He's in studio on report day, prospective plantings, and quarterly grain stocks. Looking at the Illinois grain stock number. 2026, on farm for corn, 365 million, that's up 30 million from last year. Off the farm, 439 million, that's up 24. The total number, 804 million bushels, 54 million than last year. The Iowa number is 83 and change million more than last year. But, and, you know, so the national number is 650 million bushels more. That's a lot, but at the same time, it doesn't seem insurmountable, right?
7: And not after this acreage report, for one, because of how the balance sheet builds into a new crop carryout figure, that we have less pressure on beginning stocks because of what we learned in the update for old crop being carried in then to the next season, with corn acres rising only marginally. What we'll now see is more of a upward bias for demand. That can at least keep for now, until we start having these yield changes, ideas about carry out still below 2 billion bushels. That's what could have changed today, right? Is if we had an increase unexpectedly in corn acres, then you would have likely had that next balance sheet update show a 2-plus billion figure.
1: Yeah, if it was bad enough, it could have been closer to 2.3, 2.4, maybe even 2.5. So when you stay less than 2, but that doesn't equate to $5 corn either, right? I wouldn't think.
7: No, I would say not at this level without the requisite demand. And so the focus really does shift for a while to demand. Even while we monitor weather and know how important yield is, we note as well that those yield reviews, they don't start until August, September. We don't have another look at acres for a while. And so it is on the basis of what we feel about usage. And it includes, you know, demand of for futures too, the environment that we've been in, so negative for commodities as a whole, but that can change quickly when you're talking about these big inputs like Iran and the energy market relations and China, and they're possibly stepping back into the market in a big way again soon.
1: Well, that'll be another one of those things now that we're in, as we go into July, that, you know, we've taken 80 cents out of the corn market. How about a flash sale, right?
7: Right. The only thing you can say then would be for soybeans, the last time 2 weeks ago we had flash sales, one listing China for the first time since February. That also occurred this last time 2 weeks ago when the board was down at these levels. Soybeans testing $11 even, nearby corn right up against $4 even. These are real critical levels, not only technically, psychologically, but for their value possibly being restored for, like, importers around the world, China included.
1: Okay, so going before report day a couple times, I was like, now look, you know, if you go in one direction for a while and you get a neutral report, you might go in the other direction. So we were a little higher today, but, you know, it's not like we went up 20 cents. So, you know, where do we go from here? I mean, we got weather maps to look at too, but you know, do you see us changing much direction from here?
7: You could see that relief in the market that there wasn't anything clearly bearish about the report, and so instead it had tilted far enough. That was the perception after the slide we've been in, and it will be among these things that we've mentioned. You said it again with weather at this point of the year, as hot as it's turning. The global weather issues as well, and the entrenching El Nino. But then the other big issues that I tie to demand, I mentioned Iran and whether or not, well, will the pendulum, unfortunately, next swing back to risk on for a market like crude oil, bringing back in those bullish ties to leadership for the broader commodity space and the connections to biofuels that were so bullish just a couple of months ago. And this other item that we touched on with China, and this prospect of them potentially returning, not just for soybeans, but then for corn, like we had some thoughts, we were seeing signs of their interest in, and then for wheat too, which we brought up earlier as having been down on down demand. That can change in a hurry with China as a wheat buyer again.
1: I'm not talking about July much anymore, you know, now that it's at first notice day, but it did touch under four. You know, I was worried, you know, September going to follow it and might even December. The funds may have left long positions, but it doesn't mean they have to go short. But there's still a couple of months where you can still put it, like we've been putting in pre-harvest lows in August. So there's still, there's still room down there, unfortunately.
7: There are lower lows, no doubt. And including back these really critical lows, I rewind towards the 2016. That's the last time we had this big come down from oil above $100 in 2014 to $26 as a low in 2016, the same year that corn futures bottomed at just a quarter a cent above $3 even. And so this is also the last time, 2016, that we had an Iran nuclear deal and relaxed oil sanctions with Iran. So how that plays out is really critical for the broader market. No doubt, and the technical aspect of being down here at $4 is really important, but it also matters to what you bring up about being now into the delivery period for July futures, and then the decisions, the forced selling in some cases, already having now been put behind us, which is why you can find also relief like we did today when you finally get to first notice day, that following a big sell-off, of course, yesterday coming in.
1: All right, good deal, Joe. Thank you.
7: Thanks so much.
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1: 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I'm Delaw Sionke from the Country Financial Studio, Tuesday, June 30, 2026. On the program, Stephanie Porter, outreach agronomist for the Illinois Soybean Association, talking about raising a crop, in this case soybeans, on tight margins, fungicide, and weed management we'll get into as well. First, though, a merit minute with Dale Jones. Hey, one thing about doing online auctions is, you know, when you stand around the hay rack or what have you, you got to be outside for that. So hopefully you were indoors today.
12: That's right. Air conditioning and the whole works. This is a virtual live land auction, so we chant those sales. But people bid online or they can call in, bid over the phone, which we had that going on as well today. But nice part about that, there's no travel time. Bidders can bid in the privacy of their home, their office, with their banker, whatever the case might be. And they're not coffee shop talk the next day unless they want to be. And we had a great sale today. Davis County, Iowa farmland, 260.32 surveyed acres, sold in six tracts, and very strong sale. Tracts were either pasture or a little bit of timber, and we had really nice set of buildings on tract six. The tracts one, two, and three, 53 acres, 28 acres, and 9 acres, they're all a little bit of pasture, a little bit of timber. They brought $6,400 an acre. Tract number four was the tillable tract, and it was chosen on the first go-around. It had a CSR2 of 54.5, and that's what they go by in Iowa. It sold for $9,700 an acre. Tract number five was a large pasture piece with some timber as well and a pond, and it brought 63.87 acres, brought $6,800 an acre. And then Track 6 is what we sold last. It was a very nice ranch home, older but very nice, on 27 acres, nice set of older but very well-kept and usable farm buildings, fenced for cattle. It brought $450,000 as a lump sum. So when you do all the math, the whole farm averaged straight through $8,505 an acre. And if you kick out that that 27 acres with the house and buildings and just all the other tracts of unimproved land, that was $7,561 an acre. So a good, strong sale for Southeast Iowa.
1: All right, very good. What's up next then? What's on the schedule after this?
12: Our next sale is July 17th in Glassford, Illinois. It's a live auction. We'll still have online bidding on that particular sale on all lots, but it's a smaller sale. 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So it'll be older, smaller machinery, really nice white 2105 with a loader, about 2,700 actual hours. There's a 7,000 Alice Chalmers, 986 International, 706, a little 574 International with a loader. You know, a lot of those mid-sized to smaller tractors still find use on a big operation as well. I've been getting a lot of phone calls on that one.
1: Good deal, sir. We'll talk to you again next week.
12: Yep, thank you. And if anyone wants to have a sale, just call us at 833-273-9300. Thanks a lot, DeLoss. We'll talk to you next week.
1: Dale Jones, Merit Auctions. Again, reminders on report day. Prospective planting number. Corn planted acres was down 3% from last year. Soybeans are up 5. All wheat down 6. Cotton was up 6%. Corn numbered 95.3 million acres, down 3% from last year. They say, according to Ag Statistics, it's still the fourth highest number since 1944. They said planted acreage is down or unchanged in 40 of the 48 major states. The Illinois number was down 100,000 at 11.1 million acres. Soybeans at 85.4 million is up 5% from last year. They said in the 29 estimating states, 23 had larger numbers, including Illinois, up 400,000 at 10.7 million. Quarterly grain stocks, the nationwide numbers up 14% from last year, 5.29 billion bushels as of June 1. Illinois number was, as of June 1, 804 million bushels, up 54 million from last year. And the Iowa number, up 83 million from last year, at almost a billion bushels. Soybean stocks, Illinois in all positions, 201 million bushels, and that number was 28 million more than last year. Iowa, 177 million bushels. That was actually down 6 million from a year ago. All right, how do we do today? September corn up 6.5, 416 and three quarters. December up 6, 436. That was 6.5 off the high, and it was 10.25 off the low. March up 5.75, 451. December 27 up 4.5. 469.5. For soybeans, we had August up a nickel, 11.24 and a quarter. November up 4.75, 11.43 and three quarters. 12.75 off the high and 19 off the low. January up 5.25 at 11.58 and three quarters. Soybean meal today for August was up a dime. $303.90. We had a big drop in soybean oil. It was down $193 at $66.93. Chicago wheat settled up 9.5, 589.5, and KC was up 10.5, 625.25. August lean hogs up 92, 98.20. December down 32, 73.62. Live cattle for August down 115, 242.42. October down 72, 236.65. And for feeder cattle futures, August.

0: WJBC and Beer Nuts present the Scott Miller Show hat. This is an embroidered baseball cap. On the front of it, the Beer Nuts logo and the Scott Miller Show logo. And on the back of the hat, my cartoon photo with the big mustache. This is not a contest prize. This hat is not for sale. The only way to get a Scott Miller hat is when I gift them randomly. Now, there is only one rule. You cannot ask for a hat. If you ask for one, you are restricted from receiving a hat. You are banned. You do not get a hat. WJBC, good morning. Who's this?
1: Good morning. This is your mom. I want a hat. I'm a down low.
0: Mom?
1: We won't tell anybody.
0: What is rule number one?
2: Don't ask for a hat.
0: No hat for her.
3: 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Chicago Wheat, September, up 9 1/2, 5:89 1/4. And in KC, we were up 10 1/2, 6:25 1/4. Livestock, August, lean hogs were up 92 at 98.20. October, up 47. August live cattle, down 115. 242.42, and August feeders down 287, 362.52. RFD Radio Network. Welcome back to RFD Profit Watch. I'm DeLoss Yonke. We've been doing a series of conversations during the course of the growing season about raising crops in tight margins. A lot of them have been corn-centric interviews, so let's talk a little bit more from the soybean side. And agronomist with the Illinois Soybean Association, Stephanie Porter, certified crop advisor and the association's outreach agronomist. How are you?
4: Good. Doing really well.
3: Good. What have you heard and what have you noticed so far about soybean crop this year? You know, I imagine some of it went in quite early. Some of it may have gone in 3 months ago.
4: Yeah, so I think we have, and it goes for corn too, but we have a lot of different growth stages out there, whether it was, you know, some got in the field early in April, even March in southern Illinois, and then others had to wait on the weather a bit and maybe planted much later or had to replant in some instances. So Mother Nature's been very interesting so far this season.
3: So similar for soybeans, where you might be taking care of three different crops based on when they were planted?
4: Yes, and there's been a lot of struggles also with getting herbicides on and that type of thing. I know that many were struggling with weeds getting a bit out of control, but it being too wet to get their post-herbicide on, and that's been a struggle. And then currently, we also have people trying to harvest wheat and plant double crop. So that's happening as well.
3: Three or four, for soybeans, it could be a fourth go-around.
4: Yeah.
3: I want to talk to you about something that, just, I mean, 2 weeks before we chat, I visited with Matt Montgomery, who, you've known for years, and it seems like I'm on the same subject here, because with Matt, it was, hey, it just rained a lot, and now it's going to get really hot. And I was talking to a farmer over the weekend where he had just got another inch of rain, and then we talked about the heat, and he immediately said, disease. And I said, I was going to say fungus. So here we go again, right?
4: Right. My first thought, and I went ahead and wrote a blog because I hate to predict bad things, but I just got a picture of possible Phytophthora root rot today.
3: Ooh.
4: And so whenever you get heavy amounts of rain, and especially with the heat, or if you have severe drought, I mean, you can really start to spot some of these plants that are going down. So I think that's what the main thing in the soybean world right now is to watch out for that Phytophthora root and stem rot.
3: Do you have quite a bit of cases where soybeans are just sitting in water, and regardless of temperature, what that means?
4: Yes, that is also happening. There's a lot of ponding out there, depending, of course, on the drainage, and that's not good either, depending on the variety. But we, could see some issues.

0: with Phytophthora. We normally have RPS genes in them, but the problem is some of those are becoming resistant, so they're not fully protecting the soybean crop. We've seen this across the state in the last couple of years. And it's probably one of the biggest diseases next to some of the, you know, the heavy hitters, of course, soybean cyst nematode and sun death syndrome, and now recently red crown rot.
1: One of the things I was asking about with Matt was if we have crops basically in three different stages, you know, do we have to manage it three different times? But what if, you know, if I was concerned about disease 2 weeks ago and we made some applications, then hopefully mm-hmm. there's still efficacy there in those fields, right?
0: Right. So our first line of defense is usually those seed treatments, and they only last, you know, maybe a month or so, depending on what's going on there. So after that point, they could be susceptible to root rots and then or nematodes. And then normally we would spray a fungicide on soybeans at R3. So yeah, no. For example, on our own farm have soybeans that were planted in early May. They're at the R2 growth stage, getting very close to R3. Where we're getting ready to spray fungicides. But we also have later planted beans, late May planted beans, that need a post-herbicide application before they get to R1.
1: Mm-hmm. Interesting. Yes, so timing is everything on these things. Then.
0: There's a lot going on, when you have different growth stages on the farm.
1: Okay, so the same person is doing all of these things. So, you know, how do you choose? I would assume you would go with the ones that were planted first and that are on the next stage, but I don't know, maybe that's not necessarily the answer.
0: No, you definitely just want to go by growth stage, and you can scout too. You mm-hmm. don't have to spray if you don't want to either. So I know there may be some people not spraying a fungicide to save money, but at this point in time, I think that I've seen some septoria brown spot. That would be one of the main ones, foliar diseases that you would want to spray a fungicide for. And I have heard there's frog eye leaf spot showing up, and it would really like this hot, warmer weather. And so that's another issue, especially in the southern Illinois.
1: Yeah. Well, one of the tough things is, you know, if you got soybeans standing in water, I mean, what are you going to do about it, unfortunately?
0: There's not much you can do but wait and maybe try to improve drainage in the future.
1: Yeah, something to think about for the future. If it's something where it's 2 days or something where it's 8 days, I assume that has an impact too?
0: Oh, yeah. So the longer that the water's there, it could totally kill the plant. It just deprives the oxygen to the roots. And so... or it becomes much more susceptible to disease for that to come into. So there's other secondary factors as well.
1: Hmm. Okay. So gosh, we're thinking about all these things, and I'm trying to think back to early discussions, like when I came to Illinois years ago, you know, do we even have discussions about putting fungicide on soybeans?
0: We started to have discussions about them, I would say, in the last few years, just because of, you know, input costs, mm-hmm. rising input costs, and, of course, the price of soybeans. And so, different farmers do different things. Everybody farms differently. And so there has been more talk about scouting in, I would say, the last two or so years.
1: And then with timing of what we're talking about, the end of June and the 1st of July, and some of that goes back to crops that were planted 3 months ago, could you make a case, depending on soybeans and depending on just the way your year's gone, of more than one application? Or, you know, is there a point where absolutely we don't spray at this point, and so you're limiting yourself to one just through the plant cycle?
0: Yeah, I would more be apt to say just one with beans. We're going to have to be careful with, you don't want to cause more resistance to some of our product. There's some in corn that do two applications, maybe split in half. You know, if you don't need it, you don't need it. And you can save money not only on the product, but also on gas.
1: Yeah, we've got a break coming up. Now, we haven't even got into weed management yet. We'll continue our discussion with Stephanie Porter, outreach agronomist, the Illinois Soybean Association, about raising a crop on tight margins. And this is RFD Profit Watch. Let's check livestock markets on the RFD Radio Network. I'm Delois Yonke. Good run last week. United Producers Salem had choice steers and heifers 248 to 261. Selects 2 1/4 to 247. Slaughter cows had a couple up to 195. Slaughter bulls at 225.50. Some bred cows topping at 2,800. Some cow-calf pairs as high as 4,000. And some 5-weight steer calves, 395 to 475. 5-weight heifer calves at 400 even. Also had some square bales at $6 a piece. Round bales, 45 to 55. They will be open this week. Be a sale tomorrow. Illinois direct hog market was steady, 57 to 67. Fine sows topped at 49. Heavyweights at 55. 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
2: Hi there, I'm Tony Graves, a third-generation dairy farmer and the treasurer of the Illinois Milk Producers Association. 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I believe Illinois agriculture is stronger in part because of our state's robust livestock industry, which provides market opportunities that keeps farmers farming and allows future generations to remain in their communities. As we recognize the contributions livestock brings today and look ahead to the future, it is critical that each of us lend our support to this important industry.
1: Welcome back to RFD Profit Watch. I'm Delois Yonke, Stephanie Porter, outreach agronomist, Illinois Soybean Association. So even in what looks like an entire week of heat and humidity, it still comes down to individual decision.
0: I think so, yeah. And you can't forget to talk about the variety, too. So obviously, some are going to be more prone to things like frog-eye leaf spot. Some aren't. So that's a big factor as well.
1: Is there a debate on, okay, you have a year like this, but you know what? You're always going to have times of heat and humidity, 20 versus 15 versus 30-inch rows. Better, worse, no difference. Because at some point it's going to get hot and humid.
0: Typically, we would recommend 15s, but I've seen 30-inch rows do just as well. I think the goal would be is to pick a variety, you know, that might be bushier or a variety that you would want to put in 30-inch rows, because the goal more so is to get the canopy closure. And they usually say around the 4th of July. And that's what you want to see. And especially for weed control as well. You know, overall help conserve some of that moisture in the ground. And of course, residue helps to do that as well.
1: And you mentioned some weed control earlier, and I didn't piggyback on that, but you know, I feel like this is going to be one of those weeks where the corn grows a foot or more. But you know what? Other things grow at equal rates, unfortunately. So this could be quite a time for weeds, and you certainly don't want an escape to take place, but they may, you know, put on some mass in a week like this.
0: Yes, they are growing quickly. And actually, I just was talking to John Pike, and he said that, you know, it's not a joke, but, you know, talking about how much the water hemp has grown. It's just hard because some of the beans need sprayed. Obviously, they need a post-application, and we want to try to do that, obviously, to stay on label within a certain growth stage and don't want the weeds to be taller than it should be for the labeled rate.
1: Even if there's not water, it might still be mud. So when we go in there and do that, and boy, there's a lot of balancing act in there because we don't want to keep watching those weeds get bigger either.
0: It's just been kind of one of those years that you try to get in if you can, but it's been difficult. I know on our own farm, I mean, it's rained every week for quite a while, but we haven't got, I mean, some areas have just gotten massive amounts of rain.
1: And you say, I wish it would stop, but sometimes when it stops, it really stops. So
0: right, and that's what I'm not complaining because that's what we're afraid might happen, but we've gotten quite a bit of rain in the month of June.
1: Yeah. Has it impacted any of the research that, you're trying to do, especially year over year?
0: So we do a survey. We call it a grower concern survey. And I would say for the most part, the answers are fairly, you know, consistent year after year since I've been at the Illinois Soybean Association. But, you know, top concerns with soybeans would be weeds. But there's also, you know, concerns about soybean cyst nematode and conservation practices, as well as, you know, things like red crown rot. So those are all coming to the top of the list. Nutrient management. So nothing that's too surprising, but we do try to, you know, the projects that are submitted, our board tries to go through and make sure, you know, A, they meet the goals of our Illinois Soybean Association, but also help meet the goals of the growers within the state.
1: This may not be your topic anymore, so you're like, I don't watch that stuff. But as an agronomist, I feel like you've got your finger on the pulse. So you heard anything about southern rust in the south?
0: Yeah, so it has just shown up in the southern U.S. So it blows up from the south. And so I think there's been a lot of confusion with common rust in the state, and so I've heard that from some crop consultants, which you would see common rust, and it common rust is not as critical, it's not as a bigger deal, but you can confuse it with southern rust, obviously. It's just not as a devastating disease, and it's more apt to show up when it's cooler. And then, you know, the southern rust usually blows in later in the season. The earlier, the worse it is, but nothing like that. And then there have been some reports of tar spot. I just read there was a report in the Macomb area. They usually have quite a bit there. But I think the heat is going to definitely put a damper on it. The main disease I'm seeing right now on our farm is starting to show up, and it was pretty early for it. Would be gray leaf spot. And so that would be the one I would watch out for now with these temperatures. And yesterday, I usually go by the humidity. When your windows start condensing, that's going to be prime disease weather, like you said, fungus.
1: Yeah. Oh, boy. Well, the take home is, I mean, this hadn't been a whole lot of fun, but you know what? You got to have these conversations. And seems like scout, scout, more scout, right?
0: Oh, right. And I think that, you know, this year is quite a bit different for us compared to last year because we almost didn't put fungicide on the corn last year because it was so dry. And then it wouldn't stop raining in July. But we did end up, thank goodness, putting on fungicide last year and really did need it for the gray leaf spot. We left a check. And so I know in previous years, you know, many have realized that you have to, you know, scout, see what's out there, and make decisions that, you know, don't, you've got to maybe spend some money sometimes in order to get some, make sure you preserve yield at the end of the season.
1: Yeah. All right. All right. Good to talk to you. I'll let you go, but always enjoy the conversation, and hopefully we'll see you at some point.
0: Okay. Thank you so much.
1: 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A lot to think about as we make our way through the growing season. RFD Profit Watch of the Los Yankees, and watch your end.
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8: From ABC News, I'm Lindsay Davis, anchor Prime, streaming weeknights on ABC News Live. Before closing out the current term, the Supreme Court issued decisions on remaining cases. In one of the biggest, justices blocked President Trump's executive order to end birthright citizenship. ABC News legal contributor James Sample says it reaffirms people born in the U.S. are U.S. citizens under the 14th Amendment.
9: This is a ruling that was an issue that was never a close question. Every single court that looked at this executive order said it was unconstitutional. Today's ruling is not just a victory for birthright citizenship, it's a victory for the principle that you cannot rewrite the 14th Amendment with the stroke of an executive pen.
8: In another closely watched case, the Supreme Court upheld a ban on trans athletes from playing in women and girls sports. Here's ABC's Devin Dwyer.
10: 29 states that have similar laws as West Virginia will continue to stand. And I will note that 21 states don't have bans on transgender athletes. Those are unaffected by this decision, but certainly a blow to that transgender community and student athletes on this last day of Pride Month.
8: Indirect talks to finalize a peace deal between U.S. and Iran took place in Qatar today. U.S. delegates met with mediators, but not with Iranian officials. Following last week's back-to-back earthquakes in Venezuela, officials say the death toll has risen with nearly 2,000 confirmed deaths. ABC's James Longman is in Venezuela.
11: The devastation is near absolute. Either every building completely demolished or very badly damaged. Rescue crews are still picking through the rubble. There is hope here that maybe, possibly, survivors might be found. A real danger, though, of unstable buildings coming down on these ongoing rescue operations, but increasingly now, with more bodies being pulled out, this is a recovery operation.
8: ESPN confirms that LeBron James told the LA Lakers he will continue his career, but elsewhere where he lands is still undecided. 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
12: Man, I love this place. I've been surfing here since I was a kid. Now, seeing my grandson out on the water, it means everything to me. Watching him and taking in the blue waves, the sea breeze, the blurry horizon.
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8: I'm Lindsay Davis. For the latest on today's headlines, be sure to watch Prime tonight, starting at 7 Eastern on ABC News Live. Now with more news, here's Michelle Franzen.
14: Republican Representative Thomas Kane Jr. of New Jersey returning to Capitol Hill today following a nearly four-month absence due to a medical issue. Kane, in remarks on the House floor, says he was diagnosed with depression.
15: The doctors recommended that I remain in the hospital to address my illness. They explained to me that this would be the fastest way to recovery. And to be honest, I was hesitant. I didn't think that I had time for it.
14: Kane missed more than 100 votes during his absence and is up for re-election. NASA forced to scrub the first-of-its-kind mission to rescue a satellite losing orbit at an alarming rate. The cancellation due to bad weather.
16: Even the launch of the Lynx satellite repair robot is unusual. Instead of being sent up vertically from a traditional launch pad, it's loaded into a rocket and dropped from the belly of what used to be an Air Canada passenger jet. Gonhee Lee heads the aerospace company behind Lynx.
17: Just a few months ago, this spacecraft was a conceptual drawing.
16: Now it's set for its first job, grabbing hold of the Swift Space Telescope and hoisting it higher into orbit before it falls into Earth's atmosphere and burns up. Jim Ryan, ABC News.
14: Uber and Waymo ending their partnership in Phoenix. Uber announced it's been collaborating with other companies to develop its own autonomous cars. Waymo will continue to operate in the city, offering robo-taxis through its own app. Michelle Franz in ABC News.
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22: The city of Bloomington is working with Normal and McLean County to put on its first ever drone show. The patriotic display will take place at the Interstate Center on Thursday. The event cost the city around $60,000, but much of it has been funded through sponsors. The show starts at 9. And beating the heat may be easier said than done, but there are ways to keep you cool without breaking the bank. Energy companies say with temperatures continuing to rise, you can make small adjustments to your everyday life. Experts say cooking outdoors, using fans, and closing your blinds and curtains can save you some cash. And authorities say they have arrested someone for a shooting in Bloomington that started during a fight on Friday. 18-year-old Terrell Nguyen now faces a long list of charges, including attempted murder, aggravated battery, and obstructing justice. Police say shots were fired at a business off of West Market and Howard Streets. One man was hit by gunfire, but he is expected to be okay. This week, the temperatures are high, and it's going to feel a lot hotter than it actually is. So Dr. Rachel Plantholt with Carle Health says people should drink water throughout the day and not wait until they feel thirsty. She says people should wear loose, breathable clothing, and for people who do have to be outside, she recommends frequent breaks in the shade. And Impact Life is asking people to donate vital resources ahead of the 4th of July weekend. The center says blood donations usually drop during holiday weekends. There is a special need for O negative, which is considered a universal blood type. Giving blood before the holiday helps make sure hospitals have what they need in case of an emergency. And a historic ice rink in Peoria could receive some upgrades. There will be a Talk About It Tuesday event on July 7th with the community to reveal preliminary plans for the ice rink starting in 2028. Some of the ideas include a new ice plant, expanded seating, new locker rooms, and an improved concessions area. More news updates 24/7 on CIProud.com. 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
23: I'm your local weather authority, Chief Meteorologist Chris Yates. This hot and humid weather is going to be sticking with us for a bit longer. Tonight, skies will be clear with temperatures in the 70s. On Wednesday, hot and humid, a lot of sunshine with highs in the low 90s and heat index values over 105. Temperatures will then return to the mid-70s Wednesday night. On Thursday, same song, different verse, mostly sunny, hot and humid with highs in the 90s and a heat index over 105. degrees. For more weather updates 24/7, visit ciproud.com. For WMBD-TV, I'm Chief Meteorologist Chris Yates.
0: Thanks so much, Chris Yates. 93 in Central Illinois. That feels like is over 100. You can be a part of the show by calling or texting 309-829-2345. We're also live on our free WJBC app as well. Let's get this show underway.
1: It's the topics that matter to me.
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26: McLean County. 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
0: Are you out of the game right now? 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
0: From the southwest side of Bloomington, welcome into the afternoon show on WJBC. Coming up tonight on the show, the World Cup is taking over Bloomington by storm. The owners of Brass Pig Smoke and Ale House will join us tonight in Studio A to show how you can be a part of all the action as the U.S. gets set to play tomorrow night on the pitch. Plus, downtown Bloomington, it's looking like a war zone. I tell you what, parking is a headache, and where to turn to get on a road that's not all blocked out by construction crews, it can be a bit of a disaster. And it's all for good reason. Ward 2 Councilman Michael Mosley will join us on the show tonight at 5 to explain. And America 250 is here. My next guest has some warnings about how to stay safe this weekend. Joining us on the phone is Jace Eustace from the American Red Cross. Are you staying cool this hot day?
30: Yeah, well, I mean, we're all working on it the best we can.
0: We're trying all that we can. All right, finish this sentence with one or two words. Best way to beat the heat is?
30: Stay hydrated. That's the number one step. I mean, I know that everybody's throwing out those tips, but it's really the most important thing. Just continue to make sure that you're staying hydrated. Try, if you're out there in that heat, try to drink a cup of water about every 20 minutes or so. Even if you're not feeling thirsty, it really kind of helps, you know, avoid people getting dehydrated, and also try to avoid those sugary, caffeinated, and also alcoholic drinks too. Water really is the best replacement in heat like this.
0: I thought you were going to say ice cream.
30: That's also a good option.
0: It's also a good option. Fireworks are this weekend, big July 4th, also America 250. We got to talk a little safety here with the 4th of July fireworks. What are some safety tips for my listeners?
30: Yeah, so absolutely. So obviously at the American Red Cross, we want to make sure everybody is getting out there and they're enjoying their 4th of July, but they're also doing it as safely as possible. So really the safest way to enjoy it, I know a lot of people here in Central Illinois love to attend those public shows that are put on by those professionals. There's a lot of states out there that really outlaw most of the fireworks that people have, that they kind of go out and buy on their own. So we always recommend people are kind of getting out and enjoying those public shows. But just kind of the basic information, you know, never kind of give fireworks to small children, never throw or point fireworks towards other people, animals, vehicles, structures like that, because not only can they injure the animals, they could also potentially cause home fires. And with the weather and everything that we're seeing right now, that's the last thing that we want to see, and having to help people find a new place to this day. So always important, make sure you're keeping, you know, supply of water close by, make sure the person that's lighting the fireworks is wearing eye protection, any sort of protection like that, and just making sure that you're storing your fireworks too in a cool, dry place away from any sort of children or pets that could potentially get into them.
0: You know, as a kid, I always looked forward to those things where I think they were called, you know, panthers, something like that. You'd throw on the ground, they'd snap. And then I was a big sparkler kid, yeah, where you light the sparkler. And I tell you what, to be honest with you, that thing gets really hot. You don't realize how hot these fireworks get, and you're holding it right in your hand. It's dangerous.
30: Yeah, absolutely. And I know that's the thing that I think everybody did, you know, as a child. And it's just always make sure that you're, you know, prepared for that. And, you know, a lot of kids around there might not realize how hot it is, might go and grab it. So just make sure that you're kind of keeping a close eye on things. If we're using those sparklers, if we're using those kind of fireworks and things that are more kind of designed for kids, that while they might be a little bit safer for kids, always making sure you're keeping an eye on them, you're staying close, because we don't want to see anybody out there getting hurt or burned this 4th of July.
0: I'll be honest with you. Number one, I'm too cheap to let off fireworks. And number two, I'm scared to just light the things off in general.
30: Absolutely. Yeah, that's why we usually recommend those public shows. And I know that most towns and cities around here in Central Illinois, I mean, I was born and raised here, still live here. So I know every town's got, and everybody's pretty much got their favorite one that they go to. So we always recommend those public shows. They usually do a really good job of putting those on.
0: And if you're afraid of all the fireworks, there's going to be a drone show in Bloomington to celebrate America 250. Yep. Jace Eustace is our guest here on WJBC from the American Red Cross. Jace, switching gears just a little bit, you've been down with helping out with storm damage and tornado damage. How are things going down there, down south Illinois?
30: Yeah, absolutely. So it's been an interesting disaster response, and really it's been going back to almost a month now when we kind of saw those first rounds of storms come through. It was back on June 11th where we kind of saw those first rounds of storms and tornadoes that really kind of hit the Washburn and then up into the Streeter area. So the disaster, the response has continued to grow. It's continued to evolve. And most recently, like you said, we're kind of seeing the Southern Illinois kind of impacted in the Charleston and Effingham area. So it's something that's still ongoing. We're actually holding a multi-agency resource center down in Charleston today. We have another resource center that's up in the southern suburbs in Bridgeview happening tomorrow. So it's something we're still continuing to work through. We had teams that were out doing damage assessment. They were out distributing emergency supplies, just kind of making sure that people have everything they need as far as getting on that path to recovery and making sure that they know the Red Cross is right beside them, too, to kind of help them whatever resources we can provide them, but also connect them with other organizations that are able to help as well. So it's still ongoing. We're still out there in the communities that have been impacted, and want to make sure if anybody out there is listening and has been impacted and has not been in contact with us, you can always reach out to 1-800-RED-CROSS.
0: You know, speaking of the word resources, I mean, how can our listeners help? Can they donate blood? I know there's always a need in the summer. Can they donate paper towels, water, food, non-perishables? What can they do to help?
30: Yeah, so the quick and easiest way to help those that have been impacted by disasters is usually through a financial donation, because it gives us kind of the flexibility in order to provide those resources as quickly as possible. But if that's something you're not able to do, there's always ways you can help out. One, you can sign up to be a volunteer. We're always looking for more people to get trained up as volunteers, whether that be disaster action team members that go out and respond to local home fires in your area, people that are signing up to sign people into blood drives, people that are signing up to help those that are serving our armed forces. Or, like you said, you can also donate blood. This is a time of year where we tend to see those blood donations drop in the summer months. So we're always looking for more people to sign up. We're always looking for more people to make appointments. And if you're looking for an opportunity to donate, if you go to redcrossblood.org, type in that zip code right there at the top, you'll find a bunch of blood drives that are coming up in your area. And it's a real easy way to make an appointment and just roll up your sleeve and donate, help give blood, and help people that are truly in need.
0: Is there always a need in the summer months? I would think so.
30: Yeah, so we do tend to, so in kind of the response, we do hear that in the summer months, it's kind of what we know as trauma season, where there's more people that are kind of out there that are, there tends to be more car accidents, tends to be more accidents like that, where people could potentially be need a lot more blood products. So it tends, while the need for blood is constant, we need it year round. We do tend to see the need go up in the summer, but we do tend to see the donations go down. And that's just because a lot of people are out traveling. You know, they're spending time with their family, their kids are home from school for the summer, and blood donation, you know, really is in front of mind. So this is a time of year where if you can, you have the ability and you're able to do it, great time of year to make that appointment, donate blood, because it just goes directly to helping people in need.
0: Jace Huestis, always appreciate the opportunity to talk. Thanks for what you're doing to make a difference, not only here in Central Illinois, but across the state at the American Red Cross. Appreciate the opportunity as always. Thanks so much.
30: Absolutely. Anytime, Blake.
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8: These are your political insights from ABC News. The Supreme Court's highly anticipated ruling regarding birthright citizenship is expected to come down this week. At a press conference Monday, House Minority Leader Hakeem Jeffries called on the court to guarantee birthright citizenship as a constitutional right.
9: There's been no doubt about the constitutionality and ironclad nature of the birthright citizenship clause to the United States Constitution, and that should be affirmed.
8: Meanwhile, the president Monday called the bipartisan affordable housing bill, known as the 21st Century Road to Housing Act, quote, a big yawn. The bill's passage would mean faster environmental reviews, new grants, and looser rules for housing that already stands. It's now in limbo as Trump pressures the GOP to pass the SAVE Act. The House late Monday passed a sweeping bipartisan bill aiming to protect kids online, but it now faces opposition from tech safety groups and the Senate. I'm Stephanie Officer, ABC News.
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0: 420 in Central Illinois on WJBC. The World Cup is taking downtown Bloomington by storm. Let me tell you, the bars have been packed. The food, fantastic. The screens, even bigger. We'll tell you about what's happening at Brass Pig Smoke and Ale House coming up tonight at 4:35 on WJBC. It's something you got to be a part of this weekend, or this week. I'm just telling you that right now. You got to be a part of it. We'll talk with the leaders from Brass Pig Smoke and Ale House in downtown Bloomington around the corner here on WJBC. You know, if you're always looking for something fun to do, there's all kinds of things happening here in Central Illinois, and that's where RE/MAX Rising Realtor Tracy Pakunas comes into play. Every Monday morning, she joins the Scott Miller Show around 8:30 or so, and they talk about things happening in your neck of the woods, whether it's a neighborhood party, whether it's a garage sale, whether it's a new business opening up. 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Let's shift our focus to the markets real quick. Boy, the NASDAQ really popped today, up nearly 400 on the afternoon. The Dow Jones Industrial Average, 30 blue chip stocks, up 136, including Google being recently added. Also, that's on the heels of Nike's results today, as they're topping estimates. Even as China's sales dropped about 12%, the retailer says they expect nearly $1 billion in a tariff refund. Here's the latest on stocks, equities, and bonds across the board. Here's CNBC.
10: I'm Jessica Ettinger, CNBC. Wall Street has put a winning month, quarter, and first half of the year in the books today for stocks. The Dow closing at a fresh record high. The Dow was up 135 points, led higher by shares of Caterpillar, which were up 3%. The S&P 500 index up 58 points. The NASDAQ was up 393 points today, 1.5%. Chip shares were up except for Qualcomm, which slipped. Companies whose shares hit all-time highs today include Allstate, Travelers, DaVita, Johnson & Johnson, United Airlines, Corning, and Caterpillar. The best quarter for stocks in 6 years, even with a war and an oil shock. For the first half of the year, the Dow's up 8%, the S&P 500 index up 9%, the NASDAQ up 12%. Jessica Ettinger, CNBC.
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23: I'm your local weather authority, Chief Meteorologist Chris Yates. This hot and humid weather is going to be sticking with us for a bit longer. Tonight, skies will be clear with temperatures in the 70s. On Wednesday, hot and humid, a lot of sunshine with highs in the low 90s and heat index values over 105. Temperatures will then return to the mid-70s Wednesday night. On Thursday, same song, different verse, mostly sunny, hot and humid with highs in the 90s and a heat index over 105 degrees. For more weather updates 24/7, visit ciproud.com. For WMBD-TV, I'm Chief Meteorologist Chris Yates.
0: Thanks so much, Chris Yates. And boy, is it muggy here in Studio A. 93 in Central Illinois that feels like is over 100. And that's going to stick around for a couple of days. And in fact, it's so hot in the area that some roads are starting to buckle. And you know how that works, where it's just the part of the road just literally crumbles. Right now, we're seeing reports coming in from leaders in DeWitt County that parts of 51 northbound are buckling. Over in Sangamon County, parts in Springfield are buckling on the roads. So if you're driving on the roads today, make sure you're careful and watch out for those buckling of the roads, because it can do a lot of damage to your vehicle. And it's going to cost you a lot of money. And, you know, speaking of money, our friends at Savant Wealth Management, they're on the show every Wednesday here on WJBC. They're not going to be on the show this week because of the holiday, but I always love hearing from the financial advisors. You know, Chris Rudy, Kevin Kingston, they join the show. 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
0: 27 on WJBC, local news inside 3 minutes from now from our news partners, Channel 31, WMBD-TV. And then later on in the show, looking forward to my next guests, Pasta VS, joining me here in Studio A. Connor and John are going to join me from Brass Pig Smoke and Ale House. The reasoning being, the World Cup is taking over Bloomington by storm, and they are at the heartbeat of the storm. I'm telling you what, they are seeing so many people here in Bloomington and Normal and McLean County and just Central Illinois in general flock to Brass Pig Smoke and Ale House in downtown Bloomington to watch the World Cup. And if you haven't been watching the World Cup, I highly suggest you do so. I've got no skin in the game other than the fact that obviously I'm an American. I haven't been watching USA, but I will say this. I've been just randomly catching random games on TV Or, you know, I'm in the sports card industry. I love collecting sports cards and you know, collecting heroes and icons and those who've been legends in the game, from baseball to football to basketball. World Cup cards have gone crazy, have gone bonkers. Everybody's looking to get World Cup cards to idolize their heroes, in cardboard form, of course. But seeing this overtake not only just small McLean County, which is, you know, pretty big big county, but overtake the world in general. All eyes are on the World Cup. Last night, heck, I was watching some two random, I believe the Netherlands and Morocco were playing last night, and went into a shootout on the pitch, and it came down to the last second, and it was just, it was fantastic to watch. Everybody's enthralled in all of this and what is happening. But of course, there's also some big sports news at this hour. LeBron James, who is the all-time leading scorer in the NBA, announced today that he is officially leaving the Lakers after an 8-season stint and will pursue free agency. So where will the all-time NBA leading scorer end up? That's still obviously to be determined. But an icon like LeBron James, you know, his rookie card in sports card just sold for over $2 million. A piece of cardboard just sold for over $2 million. But LeBron James is set to cash in somewhere. Will he land with the Warriors and Steph Curry? Will he go to L.A. to the Clippers? Who knows what's going to happen? Only time will tell, and of course, everybody is all over the story.
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13: Well, a stretch of extreme heat is settling into central Illinois this week, and doctors say the combination of high temperatures and humidity can become dangerous very quickly.
14: WMBD's Jack Posigas joins us live in Studio A. He spoke with a doctor, a resident, and someone working outside today about how people can protect themselves. Jack.
15: Yeah, Thomas, Rebecca. With temperatures climbing and heat index values making it feel even hotter, doctors say the biggest thing people can do is plan ahead. That means drinking water before you feel thirsty, taking breaks, and finding air conditioning whenever possible.
16: For people walking around Bloomington Normal, the heat was hard to ignore. Some were already changing their plans and looking for places to cool down.
17: I was heading down to the local library. I think that's a good place to cool off, or the coffee house over here in downtown Normal there. They both have good air conditioning units.
16: That's exactly the kind of thing doctors are recommending this week. Dr. Rachel Plantholt with Carle Health says humidity makes extreme heat even more dangerous because it keeps the body from cooling itself the way it normally would.
18: It's going to be a really rough week, not only with temperature, but also with humidity. And the tricky thing about humidity is that we can no longer sweat to stay cool. So the most important thing is to hydrate, hydrate, hydrate.
16: Plantholt says people should not wait until they feel sick to take the heat seriously. Warning signs include feeling winded while doing normal tasks, chest pressure, difficulty breathing, dizziness, confusion, or feeling like you may pass out. For people who have to work outside, taking breaks is not optional.
19: We get in the shade whenever we take a water break. Water is important. The hydration is the important part. You know, you can't really have a heat stroke worker, so we've been taking a lot of water breaks.
16: Brucker says crews also keep an eye on each other throughout the day.
19: These two have been reminding me all day to drink water. I've been reminding them as much as I can to drink water. And sometimes a little, are you okay, even if you're not sure, goes a long way for someone.
16: Heat exhaustion can turn into heat stroke, which is a medical emergency. If someone becomes confused, stops sweating, passes out, or feels like they may pass out, it's time to call 911. Dr. Plantholt says fans alone may not be enough when temperatures are this high.
18: With temperatures above 90 and heat indexes where they're going to be, a fan is not sufficient by itself to keep you as cool as we want to keep you.
16: Her advice is to get into air conditioning for at least part of the day, whether that's a library, a shopping center, coffee shop, or other public places. And with the 4th of July weekend coming up, she says people drinking alcohol should also drink water with it.
15: Now, doctors say children under 4, adults over 65, people who are sick, and people on certain medications may be more vulnerable during extreme heat. Rebecca?
13: All right, Jack, thank you. And with those hot temperatures, if you're looking for a way to beat it, McLean County has many emergency locations to help people get out of those dangerous temperatures. You can see a few of those locations on your screen right now. These cooling centers are meant to be a temporary place to stop and get a reprieve. No food or sleeping accommodations are provided, but some of these centers are 24-hour businesses where people can stop in. We have a full list of those cooling centers in McLean County on our website. 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
14: Over in the Twin Cities now, the city of Bloomington is working with Normal and McLean County to put on its first ever drone show. The show will take place at the Interstate Center in Bloomington on July 2nd. 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
23: I'm your local weather authority. Chief Meteorologist Chris Yates. This hot and humid weather is going to be sticking with us for a bit longer. Tonight, skies will be clear with temperatures in the 70s. On Wednesday, hot and humid, a lot of sunshine with highs in the low 90s and heat index values over 105. Temperatures will then return to the mid-70s Wednesday night. On Thursday, same song, different verse, mostly sunny, hot and humid with highs in the 90s and a heat index over 105 degrees. degrees. For more weather updates 24/7, visit ciproud.com. For WMBD-TV, I'm Chief Meteorologist Chris Yates.
5: Hey, thanks so much, Chris Yates. I appreciate that. Right now in Central Illinois, 93 degrees. It is a smoker. I'm telling you what, hot and muggy. Make sure you stay hydrated. 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We've got a list of cooling centers around Bloomington and Normal in McLean County. 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Well, there's a lot happening in downtown Bloomington. Let's get after it.
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5: 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I tell you what, the World Cup has taken over downtown Bloomington by storm, especially at Brass Pig Smoke and Ale House. Joining me in Studio A is John and Connor from Brass Pig. How are you guys today?
3: We're pumped up, man.
5: World
3: Cup
5: love
3: is
5: it.
3: Full force right now.
5: Full throttle. I love it. How are you this afternoon?
6: I'm doing fantastic.
5: You guys have had a huge crowd the past couple of games.
6: It's been rowdy.
5: Has it been overwhelming?
6: I would say a little bit. Did not know we're going to get that kind of turnout right off the bat.
5: Yeah.
6: But with us doing soccer year-round down there, it was a little expected. But the amount of anticipation for this leading up to it, it's been great to be a part of.
5: It's been insane. Why are you guys considered the soccer place to go and watch a game? Of all places, you know what I mean? I don't say that in a rude way, but it's Brass Pig has turned into like the soccer place. Why is

0: WJBC and Beer Nuts present the Scott Miller Show hat. This is an embroidered baseball cap. On the front of it, the Beer Nuts logo and the Scott Miller Show logo. And on the back of the hat, my cartoon photo with the big mustache. This is not a contest prize. This hat is not for sale. The only way to get a Scott Miller hat is when I gift them randomly. Now, there is only one rule. You cannot ask for a hat. If you ask for one, you are restricted from receiving a hat. You are banned. You do not get a hat. WJBC, good morning. Who's this?
1: Good morning. This is your mom. I want a hat. I'm a down low.
0: Mom?
1: We won't tell anybody.
0: What is rule number one?
2: Don't ask for a hat.
0: No hat for her.
3: Hanging right underneath of the new rings that are lit up.
4: Yeah.
3: We think the city's going to help us get it looking red, white, and blue.
5: We're going to try to talk them into that.
6: Media pressure works, I'm telling you.
5: It might. They did they did do that for the last game against Turkey. They did. I asked them, as DJs love to be yelled at, I said, do you guys take requests? And I said, put it in red, white, and blue. And within like 30 seconds,
6: they had
5: red, white, and blue. And I we've had that on our social medias. Pretty cool.
6: So speaking of which, where do you park with all the streetscape that's happening? Where do you go?
5: So there is a lot of parking across the street for public parking.
6: Okay.
5: There will still be the parking lot open since it's a Wednesday right across from our area. We'll be putting that on our social media, as well as downtown Bloomington has posted that a lot of where is the public parking available for down there, since they just got done with that parking lot, and our first action is to shut it back down and have a fun watch party.
3: Well, better way to open the parking than to close it.
6: Right, no kidding. I mean, why not? Let's do it. So let's kind of highlight. Give us the whole timeline of events. What's happening? What time? Where can we be? Where do we go? Give us all the details.
3: Yeah, we're kind of shooting for an all-day thing. In a way, we're closing it down early, getting set up. The Belgium game kicks off at 3.
5: Yep. So we'll have the parking lot there shut down at 10. Hoping to have the video board.
6: You're going
5: to
6: make a lot of people mad.
5: Signs
6: or happy.
5: Said, yeah.
6: Or
5: yeah,
6: happy.
5: Yeah. Video board will be set up. He wants to be by 2.
6: Okay.
5: I will be bringing my Nintendo 64, maybe get some Mario Kart or GoldenEye.
6: Ooh, okay.
5: Hopefully before we get the Belgium match on to test it out.
6: Who's better at Mario Kart between you two? Do you know?
3: Actually, so you asked where the projector screen is. It's in his basement. He's been practicing Mario Kart.
6: Oh, okay. Uh-huh. I know how that works.
5: I'm older. I grew up with Mario Kart. He's probably better at the PlayStation.
6: I'm old school. I plugged in my old PS2 this week. I've been playing street basketball. I don't know why. It's just been, you know, the Shaq, the Kobe back in the day. Heck yeah, I love it. But nonetheless, details. So again.
5: So 10 a.m. we'll have the parking lot shut down. He wants to be set up by 2 p.m. We're hoping to have it up for the 3 p.m. match with Belgium. And then we'll be ready to have serve some outdoor drinks.
6: Nice.
5: And food as well with tables out there at around 3:30, 4 o'clock. We do have the zoo lady and her staff coming in to do some face painting for kids and adults alike.
6: Did you know her daughter won an Emmy?
5: She just told me about
6: face painting? Yeah, no.
5: For the Netflix show.
6: Severance.
5: She's on some Netflix show, too. She just told me, I got to watch. Yeah, I will find you.
6: Yeah, something like that. Yeah. She's locally based. She's out of Wapella, I believe.
3: Wow. Okay.
6: We were just randomly talking about that yesterday. But yeah, her daughter has an Emmy.
5: Huh? I didn't know it was an Emmy. She didn't tell me about that over the phone today.
6: Yeah. Kind of cool, isn't it? It's cool. So nonetheless, so from starting about 2 o'clock, come over, hang out, Brass Pig.
5: Yeah, come on over. Indoor will be open. Obviously, it's going to be a little warm out there. We'll be providing water for everybody.
6: Yeah.
5: We got a couple different businesses down there that we're working with as well.
6: Nice.
5: They are inside. They're 21 and over, but you get a little warm, head inside, catch some AC. We're family friendly, so if your kids get a little hot, go on in there, hang out. But we'll have the TV on in there with the volume as well.
6: Specials. You guys got some drink specials, maybe some drafts, maybe some something on the rocks. What do you got?
5: It'll be Wednesday, so obviously we always have whiskey going on, but we will be debuting some of our new specialty cocktails as well, outside only.
6: Oh, look at that.
5: We'll have a special tent set up where you can grab those at.
6: I was gonna say, you have a little beer cart maybe, a little tent? What do you got?
5: We will. We got White Oak coming out. White Oak Brewing will be out there with a beer truck, so we'll be having some of their stuff on tap, as well with Yingling or Miller Lite. We had to decide on the day.
6: Okay. What are you looking forward to during this?
3: Above all else, I think the part that John and I keep going back to is, what a really cool opportunity to invite everybody from the community to the new downtown plaza. And also, it's fun to get a little hoorah and celebrate the U.S. men's team.
6: Everybody's rallying behind soccer.
3: Yes.
6: Behind
3: this
6: the
3: is, I've got

0: and family who have no business watching soccer, that don't know how to spell soccer, let alone ever watch a game.
1: That's me included.
0: And I mean, yeah, it's just really cool. It's a once every 4 year thing, and we were both on board with how do we make this a really cool event for everybody to come to. Yeah. And I hope people have seen photos and videos from that first game that we hosted down there, because you get goosebumps just watching the videos of everybody rallying together and cheering for the national team. And we hope they can do what we know they can do, and it'll make the event even better.
1: Brass Pig Smoke and Ale House, it's where it's happening, where you can watch all the games. So have you guys seen the stories of, like, the Scotland people going into bars and drinking them dry, or people smuggling ranch?
0: Yeah,
1: TSA.
0: The Scottish fans might have been wearing red, white, and blue for the first group stage game, because
2: hell
0: I think
2: yeah,
0: you
2: America.
0: Ran out of a couple things.
3: We ran out of a couple things.
1: Yeah. Does it really?
3: Yeah, it was.
0: But we know how to consume beverages here too, though. So.
3: Underestimated how many people were going to show up. So yeah. it was a fun event. Still, just a great time to have that many people out there and supporting the national team. We won 4-1 against Paraguay, who just beat Germany. So we were talking.
1: They were a good team.
3: Germany's always a powerhouse, and we were just talking about how we beat Paraguay 4-1, and Paraguay just beat Germany in penalties, 1-1, and then 1 in PKs. And so it's like, can USA do this?
1: Can they?
0: Why
1: That's
0: not?
1: The biggest question.
3: They got it. They got it.
0: This point. Yeah. We have to have blind faith and maybe even some false hope. That's okay.
1: And maybe a couple of drinks at Brass Pig Smoking Ale House. So what are you smoking for this? I mean, are you smoking wings, brisket?
3: We'll have it all. We okay. smoke everything. We never wanted to be labeled as a barbecue place only or a smokehouse. We do Italian beef, turkey, wings, brisket, ribs, pork. We've done lobster. We've done so pretty much anything you can smoke, and we'll try to figure it out.
1: Heck yeah. I love it.
0: I'm a grown adult child. I always get the chicken tenders there, so even for the little ones,
3: yep.
0: Chicken tenders are really good, even though I eat them myself.
3: Every time he orders, I'm like, you need your chicky ten tens.
1: You know, sometimes you shouldn't admit things on the air, but that's okay. It is what it is. Nonetheless, for our listeners who want to follow along social media to see what it's going to be like to get out there, where can they find you guys on social media?
3: We're on Facebook, we're on Instagram, we're on Snapchat, we're on TikTok. I have no idea how the TikTok works.
1: Hey, wait a minute, what about the TikTok? Are you on it?
3: I'm not on
1: it, but not on it.
3: I'm not on it. I have a couple are girls you, that work for us that do great.
0: I spend probably too much time on it.
1: I know, I see DJ Smalls on a DJ board somewhere in downtown Bloomington sometimes.
3: That's why I'm better at Mario Kart.
1: Fellas, it's good seeing you. Best of luck with the game, and hopefully USA gets a win here.
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17: I'm not blushing. I haven't blushed.
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15: 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In the film, a rocket scientist and a rocket mechanic fall in love until three aliens arrive and complicate things. Mike Dubusky, ABC News.
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1: 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Wherever you stream, we got you covered here on JBC. And we've got you covered if you're thinking about buying or selling your home, because the team at Remax Rising, Berkshire Hathaway, Amanda Wyckoff, and Julie Duncan, there at Berkshire Hathaway, they've got you covered. Whether you're looking to buy your home, sell, or buy a home, sell a home, or even just looking for somewhere to possibly flip, Amanda Wyckoff and Julie Duncan at Berkshire Hathaway, they have got you covered. They tune into the Scott Miller Show here on WJBC and join the program, and they talk about real estate that actually makes sense in a way that it's easy to understand. No jargon, no pressure, just smart advice for Central Illinois. That is a team, Amanda Wyckoff and Julie Duncan at Berkshire Hathaway. Let's take a look at what's happening in technology. Here's Kim Commando.
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20: I'm your local weather authority. Chief Meteorologist Chris Yates. This hot and humid weather is going to be sticking with us for a bit longer. Tonight, skies will be clear with temperatures in the 70s. On Wednesday, hot and humid, a lot of sunshine with highs in the low 90s and heat index values over 105. Temperatures will then return to the mid-70s Wednesday night. On Thursday, same song, different verse, mostly sunny, hot and humid with highs in the 90s and a heat index over 105 degrees. For more weather updates 24/7, visit ciproud.com. For WMBD-TV, I'm Chief Meteorologist Chris Yates.
1: Thanks so much, Chris Yates. And be careful out there with the roads. I'm telling you what, there is so much heat and humidity in the air that some roads are buckling, getting reports in Champaign County, getting some reports in Sangamon County, that's Springfield, and even some reports locally here in DeWitt County alongside Highway 51 heading northbound, some buckling in the road. So they're shutting down parts of northbound there on 51. We're trying to get some more information as soon as we can from leaders at the department across those several counties. But just be safe out on the roads tonight and watch out for the buckling, because it could be very dangerous on your vehicle, and be safe tonight. Drink plenty of water. Don't cook outside. It's too hot to cook outside tonight. Go. This is the one night where, you know, I'm the penny pincher. I give you full kudos to say, hey, you can go somewhere and get something to eat tonight. It's just, it's too hot to cook. Way, way too hot to cook. Wait till it cools down just a little bit. Well, there's a lot of demolition in downtown Bloomington. We'll talk with a council member coming up next about what is happening. It's 5 o'clock.
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21: From ABC News, I'm Michelle Franzen. The Supreme Court issued final decisions today for its term. It includes blocking President Trump's executive order on birthright citizenship. Here's ABC's Stephen Portnoy.
22: The 6-3 decision reaffirms the Supreme Court's 1898 ruling that except for the children of ambassadors, all people born in the U.S. are citizens under the 14th Amendment. Chief Justice John Roberts was joined in his opinion by fellow conservative Amy Coney Barrett and the court's three liberal justices, while Trump appointee Brett Kavanaugh said he agreed with the outcome of the case. The court's three other conservatives, Clarence Thomas, Samuel Alito, and Neil Gorsuch, dissented.
21: In another case, justices upheld a lower court ban on trans athletes from playing on school teams for women and girls sports. The high court also signaling that it will take up a new case involving state bans on AR-15 semi-assault rifles. ABC's Devin Dwyer has details.
23: These are weapons that are prohibited in 10 states, plus the District of Columbia. They've been used in some of the deadliest mass shootings in the United States, including Sandy Hook and Uvalde. So many children there killed with these weapons. States responding to that, trying to limit the sale and possession, but now the justices have indicated they're ready to decide whether, in fact, that's unconstitutional.
21: It is primary day in Colorado. Progressive Democratic candidates on the ballot. ABC political director Avery Harper says the outcome could impact the National Democratic Party.
24: I'm looking at Colorado's first congressional district. That's around Denver, where we'll see Diana DeGette, the congresswoman who served in that seat for almost 3 decades, face off with Malak Hero. She is someone who has the endorsement of Bernie Sanders. She is a Democratic socialist. She is someone who has appealed to Coloradans who say that they are excited about Zoran Mamdanian.
21: At Wimbledon, Serena Williams returning to center court today. She lost her first singles match in nearly 4 years, defeated by Australia's Maya Joint. You're listening to ABC News.
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21: GOP Congressman Tom Kaine Jr. of New Jersey returning to Congress after a nearly four-month absence due to a medical condition, he says. The 57-year-old today on the House floor says he was hospitalized with depression and his recovery is ongoing.
27: As the over 48 million of my fellow Americans being treated for this illness have come to discover, there is no timeline for healing. There is no timeline for recovery. Only the work of getting better one day at a time.
21: Kane missed more than 100 votes during his absence. New York City's Madison Square Garden could be the hottest invite this holiday weekend. ABC News has learned Taylor Swift and Travis Kelce may have multiple wedding-related events at MSG starting Thursday with about 100 people. On Friday night, a 12-hour event scheduled with about 1,000 people. ABC's Aaron Katursky has more.
0: There's going to be this, in all likelihood, parade of vehicles coming into the arena and tents and canopies set up to keep the comings and goings secret, or at least away from prying eyes of the public. A couple of streets around the arena are going to be shut down in addition to those tents and canopies to make way. And don't expect any pictures, at least ones that are unauthorized. All the guests, even the vendors, the security guards, everyone inside has been told no phones.
21: I'm Michelle Franzen, ABC News.
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7: The city of Bloomington is working with Normal and McLean County to put on its first ever drone show. The patriotic display will take place at the Interstate Center on Thursday. The event cost the city around $60,000, but much of it has been funded through sponsors. The show starts at 9. And beating the heat may be easier said than done, but there are ways to keep you cool without breaking the bank. Energy companies say with temperatures continuing to rise, you can make small adjustments to your everyday life. Experts say cooking outdoors, using fans, and closing your blinds and curtains can save you some cash. And authorities say they have arrested someone for a shooting in Bloomington that started during a fight on Friday. 18-year-old Terrell McQuinn now faces a long list of charges, including attempted murder, aggravated battery, and obstructing justice. Police say shots were fired at a business off of West Market and Howard Streets. One man was hit by gunfire, but he is expected to be okay. This week, the temperatures are high, and it's going to feel a lot hotter than it actually is. So Dr. Rachel Plantholt with Carl Health says people should drink water throughout the day and not wait until they feel thirsty. She says people should wear loose, breathable clothing, and for people who do have to be outside, she recommends frequent breaks in the shade. And Impact Life is asking people to donate vital resources ahead of the 4th of July weekend. The center says blood donations usually drop during holiday weekends. There is a special need for O negative, which is considered a universal blood type. Giving blood before the holiday helps make sure hospitals have what they need in case of an emergency. And a historic ice rink in Peoria could receive some upgrades. There will be a Talk About It Tuesday event on July 7th with the community to reveal preliminary plans for the ice rink starting in 2028. Some of the ideas include a new ice plant, expanded seating, new locker rooms, and an improved concessions area. More news updates 24/7 on CIProud.com. 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
20: I'm your local weather authority, Chief Meteorologist Chris Yates. This hot and humid weather is going to be sticking with us for a bit longer. Tonight, skies will be clear with temperatures in the 70s. On Wednesday, hot and humid, a lot of sunshine with highs in the low 90s and heat index values over 105. Temperatures will then return to the mid-70s Wednesday night. On Thursday, same song, different verse, mostly sunny, hot and humid with highs in the 90s and a heat index over 105 degrees. For more weather updates 24/7, visit ciproud.com. For WMBD-TV, I'm Chief Meteorologist Chris Yates.
4: Construction in Uptown to demolition in Downtown. 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
1: It's past 5 o'clock. Welcome back into Studio A. St. Louis Cardinals getting underway later on tonight at 5:20. An earlier ball game as the Birds on the batter down in Atlanta. Ticket on the Braves. More action from the crew in just a few. You know, downtown Bloomington is looking like a war zone these days. Some construction signs to concrete trucks piling in all kinds of concrete for new roads. And, well, a streetscape plan is underway. But we got to learn more about that and how it's impacting you. Joining us on the phone, representing Ward 2 on the Bloomington City Council is Mr. Michael Mosley. How are you this evening?
2: I'm doing well. I appreciate it, Blake.
1: Well, I appreciate you coming on. Are you staying cool in this hot weather?
2: I'm trying my best. Like everyone else, right?
1: I tell you what, it is just hot in Bloomington. I mean, is there cooling centers for residents who, you know, need somewhere to cool off?
2: There are quite a few places, and some of them are obviously like our local fire department, and there's a list of resources that are available on the city website as well. So I can look at that and share that with you. Or if anyone would go to our city website, they would be able to see some of those locations that may be near their homes as well.
1: Again, our listeners can visit the City of Bloomington website. You know, this weekend marks July 4th. Are you celebrating? Going to go see some fireworks in Bloomington?
2: Yeah, I'm looking forward to the fireworks on Saturday. Hopefully the weather is going to hold off for us for much of the evening. And then I'm also looking for our first ever drone show to take place here.
1: Yeah, could you explain what that is? I know the City of Bloomington is celebrating America 250 in a big way, and they're having a drone show. What exactly is this drone show?
2: A drone show is kind of like a new, more innovative, creative way of having interactions of drones, similar to like what you would see for a laser show or fireworks. But it's just using drones. The drones can be more innovative and creative and spell out things on demand rather than fireworks. Sometimes you're just at the mercy of the fireworks going off in a certain fashion that they may choose. But the drone show is going to be really exciting. I've had a chance to see it before, not our show, but I think people will be really excited it'll be something that'll be really good for us and the town of Normal.
1: Is there a way we can make the drones look like your face up in the sky?
2: I think that's a possibility, but I would encourage them not to.
1: Well, I tell you what, you know, I'm not on the side of City Bloomington, but hey, if you want to make your business have its name up in the sky, I would think there may be some sponsorships available.
2: And there are. And so we've been fortunate enough that we've had sponsors step up to cover this cost. So the City of Bloomington or the Town of Normal didn't have to man up the amounts. And so we're thankful for those sponsors.
1: Well, I tell you what, though, it's such a great opportunity for our listeners to get out and hear live music. Taylor Berniga, who's going to be there, former ISU women's basketball player, he's going to be a Eastern country artist. He's going to be singing. Another band as well, food trucks. I mean, it's just an opportunity for the keyword of community to gather.
2: Yeah, I'm really looking forward to the food trucks, especially when I've seen them caught out. So,
1: well, that makes two of us.
2: I'll definitely have that.
1: That makes two of us. My guest here on WJBC is Bloomington City Council Ward 2 member Michael Mosley. As we're talking about the drone show in Bloomington, I was in downtown Bloomington earlier this morning and over the weekend at the farmers market. I have to say, downtown Bloomington looks like a war zone, but it's finally starting to come together with the streetscape plan.
2: Yeah, I agree. It's getting a lot better. The war zone is, as you call it, as we go down and get coffee and have dinners, the restaurants are open. There may be some inconvenience regarding where you can park right now, But if you get down to where the first phase was actually built and constructed, it looks beautiful. And I think that's just going to continue all the way up the stretch of downtown.
1: You know, to be honest with you, I've been seeing local bars, restaurants like Brass Pig, Smoke and Ale House having World Cup watch parties outside that new ring there in downtown Bloomington. That just, it adds just that little extra, hey, outdoor, enjoy some drinks, enjoy some good food, and support small businesses.
2: Yeah, I'm super excited of it. I'm super excited for, I believe, July 10th when we light the ring. It's just going to be an amazing environment and atmosphere. I wasn't able to get down for the soccer matches, but I was able to see some pictures and some photos of people outside and the excitement that downtown can generate for us.
1: Well, let's take a look at Ward 2 from your constituents. What are you hearing from your constituents about things happening in Ward 2? Good things, bad things? What are you hearing?
2: Well, good things. Good things because it's an exciting time right now. There are some challenges that we're facing because of some of the work that's going on to repair some of our infrastructure, which was necessary. And I'm just excited that we're going to see the net positive of that. And other than that, just general excitement, the fact that, you know, we can be a part of our future downtown. Our golf courses down here are thriving. And so we're just excited about the things that come for Bloomington.
1: You mentioned the word challenges, though. What are those challenges?
2: Well, just some of the hiccups with infrastructure, right? I mean, we've kind of had some delays in getting that work started. I will say that this council this term has put an emphasis on making sure that we allocate resources toward infrastructure repairs, not just our water lines, but just our streets and roads as well. And so we're seeing some of that. And if you go over like towards Fox Creek, you see the bridge work to widen that to kind of make a walkway now, because in the past the bridge has been like a single walkway across, where you had to walk across single file. And so some of the pain points are just the traffic, right? And seeing some of those disruptions. But I think that those pains will be well worth it when we see the expansion actually occur.
1: Are you hearing anything about,
2: like what you're seeing on Empire?
1: Right. Are you hearing anything about filling potholes? Any problems with the potholes? That's a big topic of conversation always.
2: No, just if we can just continue to work at our maximum capacity to address these as much as possible, just because they've become an eyesore, an inconvenience for so many neighbors. I know the city and staff are working diligently to kind of repair those. And so those are just some of the pain points that people are facing, seeing infrastructure, and then some delays with traffic, right?
1: All right. I want you to finish this sentence with one word. You ready?
2: I'm ready.
1: All right. You're known to be an avid golfer. The best golf course in Bloomington is?
2: That is a trick question, because I live closer to Prairie Vista. I'm going to say the Den.
1: Oh, really? Over Prairie Vista?
2: With Fox Creek. Yeah, the Den. I'm really impressed with the course. Always have been, because they have those stretch of those Palmer holes. That's a challenge. And since I moved here, I think 23 years ago, it's been probably my favorite course.
1: You know, you just made some people mad, right?
2: I made some people upset. Now, I'm going to tell you, I really, really like ISU, though. So.
1: Well, there you go. That's a good council member answer there. Just trying to get around the answer. That's the way it works. Hey, thanks for joining me here on WJBC. Always appreciate the time, and hopefully get out on the course and stay cool this summer.

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4: From ABC News, Wall Street Now. Stocks made up Monday's losses, and the S&P closed out its best quarter since 2020 thanks to the semiconductor industry. The Dow added 161 points. The Nasdaq gained 393. The S&P rose 58. NVIDIA, which has an outsized weight on the market, added 2%. It was one of the strongest forces lifting the S&P. Concentrix tumbled 11% after the tech company reported a profit and revenue for the latest quarter that were just shy of analysts' expectations. Two economic reports offering competing narratives. A JOLTS reading found U.S. employers were advertising more job openings at the end of May than what economists expected, but a Conference Board survey also found that more Americans think it's hard to get a job. Ford is recalling more than 740,000 vehicles because damage in the park system could cause the SUVs and trucks to roll away. 9 injuries and 24 allegations of property damage have been reported. Michelle Franzen, ABC News.
0: Back to the afternoon show with Blake Hawes, home of the Cardinals, the Redbirds, and McLean County's unofficial sport, Dodging Potholes.
1: 519 on WJBC, St. Louis Cardinals baseball getting underway in just a few. Thanks to all my guests who stopped by Studio A. Cardinals and the Braves tonight. And in fact, let's get a little, take me out to the ballgame going here. There we go. Cardinals and the Braves. Enjoy the ballgame. I'll see you tomorrow at 4:00.

0: The Cardinals open up a week-long road trip tonight. They are in Atlanta for a three-game set against the Braves, and then the road trip will take them to Chicago for a holiday weekend series against the Cubs at Wrigley Field. Welcome in to St. Louis Cardinals baseball. The voice of the Cardinals, John Rooney and Ricky Orton, will have the call of the game. Mike Claiborne is on assignment. My name is Matt Pauly, coming your way from St. Louis, as it's the Cardinals and the Braves tonight. The Cardinals coming off a three-game weekend series against Miami, where they lost two of three. However, they were able to win the series finale on Sunday. They win by a 2-1 score. And before we shift our focus to tonight's matchup against the Braves, let's relive Sunday's win with today's replay.
1: Pitch number 26 for him in the first inning. Hernandez swings and hits a high fly ball center field in the park. And in the glove of Nathan Church. Two left on by Miami. The pitch to Conine. A strike called, and he knew it. The first strikeout for Leahy. The pitch to him. And this is looped into center field, backing up on it. Wynn makes a running catch over the shoulder. Wynn swings and singles into left center field. Roberto Hernandez comes on to make the play and throws to the middle infield. The Cardinals get their leadoff man on for the second straight inning. Wynn takes a good lead at first base. The pitch. Torres swings and hits it a mile. That's a home run to right field for Torres. 2-0 Cardinals.
2: 1-2 pitch is a called strike three. Looking for something else. Got the heater. And that's the second strikeout for Leahy as he caught Marcy. Leahy into the windup. The pitch, a check swing, but he did not check it. He couldn't hold up, and a strikeout of Stowers. Two in the inning for Leahy. Payoff delivery is a swing and a miss. He struck him out with a slider. So even 3-2, you get the slider. It's a tough league. That's four strikeouts for Leahy.
1: The pitch, the left-handed batter hits it down the right field line. That ball is going to get down fair and go to the corner. And the ball hops over the wall for a ground rule double. Back-to-back doubles, and the Marlins are on the board. It's a 2-1 game. The 2-2 pitch with two outs. Here it is for Otto Lopez. Swing and a miss. Struck him out. Throwing the sweeper away off the plate. Leahy strikes out, Lopez leaving the tying run at third. One ball, two strikes, runner at second, two outs, the pitch by JoJo. A swing and a miss on a slider down and in to strike out Sanoa.
2: Next pitch to him is grounded up the middle to Mason Wynn. He goes to the bag for one. On to first, there's another double play. Mac hits into a double play. Stanek gets two outs with one pitch.
1: Soriano's pitch. A swing and a miss. The Cardinals throw the ball around the infield after Lopez strikes out. Soriano with the advantage, 1-2. Two outs, nobody on. Stowers the batter. Soriano, the right-hander, deals.
2: Swing and a miss. Struck him out.
1: Lopez and Stowers struck out. The one-run lead for the Cardinals. The pitch to Hernandez.
2: Strike three called, and that's being challenged.
1: It's a strike. The 2-2 pitch. Ground ball to first, backhanded by Burleson. He kicks the bag for a red bird winner. Shoot off the fireworks in downtown St. Louis. The pitching was superb today, beginning with Kyle Leahy. Romero, scoreless for an inning and a third. Stanek got the last two outs of the seventh. Soriano struck out two in a 1-2-3 eighth and a 1-2-3 ninth for Riley O'Brien, who picks up his 20th save of the year. The Cardinals beat the Marlins today 2-1.
0: And that does bring us to tonight's game. The Cardinals do make a roster move in front of tonight's contest, as Ryan Fernandez has been activated off of the 15-day injured list. Right-hand pitcher Ryan Stanek is not with the team right now. He has been placed on the paternity list, so congratulations going to him, and he's going to be away from the team for at least a day or two. The pitching matchup for tonight, the Cardinals, they are sending Matthew Liberatore to the mound. It's been a struggle for him recently. 3-5, 5.56 ERA. He has a plus 10 ERA so far in the month of June, going 0-2. Last time out against Arizona, he gave up 6 runs in 5 and a third innings. However, all 6 of those runs did come in a single inning, so he's trying to avoid giving up that big inning. Martin Perez, in his age 35 season, is having a heck of a year for Atlanta. He'll start tonight. He's 6-4 with an ERA at 3. Since rejoining the rotation in mid-May. He is 4-2. He did have a four-game winning streak end on Wednesday against San Diego when he gave up three runs in four innings, what was his shortest start of the season. Both these teams come in just 3-7 in their last 10. The Braves are 9-13 in June. The Cardinals are 12-12 in the month. Also, it's two teams that have really been struggling to score runs recently. For the Cardinals, they scored just three runs in that three-game weekend series against Miami, while Atlanta, during their current 4-12 skid, they have been shut out twice, and they have scored three or fewer runs in 10 of those 16 games. Atlanta has also seen their lead in the National League East really drop. They led by 10.5 games back on May 22nd, and as Philadelphia has gone on a bit of a run, we have seen that lead dwindle. It is now a 3.5 game lead for the Braves over the Phillies. We will take a break, and when we return, we'll hear from Cardinals manager Oliver Marmol. It's the Cardinals, it's the Braves tonight, and this is Amber and Total Access on the Cardinals Radio Network, powered by Graybar.
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0: Time for our pregame chat with the Cardinal manager, Oliver Marmol. It's the second half of the season, and you've got the Atlanta Braves for the next 3 days. What can you tell us about this very good team with a good record?
1: Yeah, really good record. They do a lot of things well, and this will be a good matchup for us. I'm truly excited to face these guys for three, and we've talked about it. We have an interesting little stretch here where it's going to be a lot of fun between these guys, Chicago, Milwaukee for five, then they come and meet us back at the house. It's a fun stretch for our young group to get after it.
0: We've talked a lot about your starter today, Matthew Liberatore. Obviously, he's had a rough go of it lately. What are a couple of things that he needs to do today to start working back towards the Matthew Liberatore that we've seen in the past?
1: Combination of things come to mind. He has to be able to land his secondary stuff at a high rate, not be predictable in certain counts, and mix a little more than he has up to this point. The velo is ticking up, and that's in a good spot, which is helpful. But it's those innings that they throw up a crooked number, a 3, 4, 5 spot, that we have to figure out a way to limit damage there. Because outside of that, he's done a nice job in the other innings. So third time through is going to be important for him. But we'll read the game and act accordingly.
0: You were able to rest Jordan Walker for a day, so you got him off his feet for a couple of days. You've had a lot of days of 108, 109 feels like temperature with your players. Is the heat and where we are in the course of the season right now, does that make it even more important for you to find rest at the right times for certain players?
1: Yeah, a combination of weather, where you're at, and also these young guys, this will be the longest they've ever played, right? So Jordan's playing a lot. There's not a whole lot of days off for him, so you have to pick him when they make sense and before he truly needs it. This is going to be a real test for JJ as well. This will be a long season for him, so you're going to have to, as we get further along into the season, find spots for him. And then Herrera's done a nice job of staying in there every single day, but he's able to DH and stay off his feet, and then finding some days like that for Burley as well.
0: Life comes in the middle of a season and things happen, and you've had an occurrence with one of your relievers, Ryan Stanek, that's pretty important and pretty fun to talk about.
1: Yeah, he had a little one last night, so he'll be home with the family, and congrats to him. Awesome. And he'll meet us back in Chicago.
0: And you do have a new pitcher in your pen now.
1: Yeah, you got Fernandez will join us. He's been rehabbing, and he's here today, and we'll be live.
0: All right, Ollie, good luck.
1: Appreciate it. Thank you.
2: Ricky, Ollie, thank you for that. First look at the Cardinals lineup for the night. J.J. Weatherholt leading things off at second base. Ivan Herrera catching, batting second. Of note, Herrera catching Matthew Liberatore. Jordan Walker in right field batting third. Batting fourth, the DH, Nelson Velasquez. Jose Fermin, the third baseman, batting fifth. Batting sixth, shortstop Mason Winn. Lars Nootbaar is in left, batting seventh. Blaze Jordan gets a start at first base today, batting eighth. And Nathan Church is in center field, batting ninth. They'll face off against left-hander Martin Perez. Again, Matthew Liberatore on the mound for the Cardinals. This is Ameren Total Access on the Cardinals Radio Network, powered by Graybar.
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0: Cardinals and Braves are opening up a series against each other tonight in Atlanta. This is going to be the first of two series between these two teams between now and the All-Star break. Let's take a look at what is going on across the Cardinals minor league system today, as yesterday was a day off in the minor league system, as is the case on Mondays. Tonight, AAA Memphis, they are matched up against Charlotte, and for Memphis, they are going to send Hunter Dobbins to the mound. He's 4-1 this year with a 3.52 ERA at AAA. AA Springfield, they are at home this evening as they match up against Arkansas. Left-hander Braden Davis is making the start. He's 1-3 with a 5.04 ERA. High A Peoria, they're at home tonight as they match up against Wisconsin, and the Palm Beach Cardinals, they are scheduled to match up against Lakeland. However, that game is currently in a delayed start due to inclement weather, so they will try to get that game going at some point in the relatively near future. Also want to make a note, the Cardinals making all their weekly minor league transactions official today, and a couple of things of note. Outfielder Chase Davis is beginning a rehab assignment with the Florida Complex League Cardinals. Also, Mason Molina, who is a top 30 prospect in the organization, he's been transferred from AA Springfield to AAA Memphis, so that is a notable move for him for sure. We'll take a break, and when we return, we'll head back to Atlanta, and we'll go inside the park. That's coming up in just a moment as we roll on with Hammer and Total Access on the Cardinals Radio Network, powered by Graybar.
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3: Fortunately, because Kyle Leahy did such a good job in his start. Interesting, the Cardinals actually score a lot more runs on the road than they do at home. I don't know that there's a reason for that. Maybe there is one, but it's not apparent to me. But their ability to score runs on the road, only the Dodgers score more runs on the road in the National League than the Cardinals do, and I think you could probably fool a lot of people with that stat.
4: Well, you might say it's because of some of the smaller ballparks where the Cardinals play, but it's a big ballpark in Kansas City, and the Cardinals mashed the ball in that series.
3: Yeah, 100%. And, you know, you'd think you'd kind of enjoy the home cooking and understand kind of the sight lines and everything of your home ballpark because you're there more often. But in this case, it's not true. Now, maybe the second half, that flips. Of course, that can happen with stats. But what you hope doesn't flip in the second half here, as this is game one of the second half of the 2026 season, you hope that the Cardinals continue to kind of keep the bar where it has been through the first half. I think it's been a really good start to the season. The Cardinals have had some rough patches. Everybody has them. But I think overall it's been very good.
4: And for Dusty Blake and Oliver Marmol, they're trying to solve the mystery that is Matthew Liberatore.
3: Well, he's trying to solve that mystery himself, and the coaches are, everybody is. And, you know, Matthew's such a likable guy and such a hard worker, and he goes after it, everything the right way. You just, what you really hope for Matthew is, well, two things. He keeps the ball in the ballpark, gives up a lot of home runs, and has been lately. But secondarily, just that he avoids that big inning, that when something bad happens, that he's able to kind of get a double play and figuring out a way to get a double play instead of a big number on the board. The big number on the board is what's hurting him.
4: Well, he'll be opposed by a left-hander named Martin Perez, who's been around a long time, but when he has pitched against the Cardinals, he has baffled them.
3: Yeah, interesting. Ollie called him the Kyle Hendricks, the left-handed Kyle Hendricks. I mean, we just have not been able to hit him at all. And every Cardinal fans knows how good Kyle Hendricks was against the Cardinals over the years. But Perez is one of those guys too. Not a hard thrower either. Tops out at 90 miles an hour, and he's going to throw changeups, going to throw sliders, he's going to throw cutters, but still can get strikeouts, doesn't walk guys, and doesn't give up hits either. And even at his age, this 34-year-old Venezuelan just absolutely knows how to pitch, kind of an artist. And, of course, being left-handed, I think he's been able to neutralize some of the Cardinals over the years. But Cardinals will have a ton of righties in the lineup against him today, maybe to neutralize that.
4: Where the Cardinals have hit better on the road, they have to face a pitcher who's very hot here at home at Truist Park, who has an ERA under 2. And that's Martin Perez against Matthew Liberatore inside Truist Park. Game 1 of the 3-game series coming up.
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0: Hammer Total Access continues across the Cardinals Radio Network. Cardinals Braves opening up a series tonight. Very happy to welcome on right now. He is a host with the Braves Radio Network. He is Barrett Salee. Barrett, thanks for taking some time with us today. How are you?
1: I'm great. How are y'all?
0: Doing all right. So this is a Braves team that obviously got off to a great start. They've slowed down a little bit here recently. What do you attribute to this funk that the team is in right now?
1: Well, I mean, I think offensively they're pressing. They feel like they all sort of understand that there's a problem. And then it seems like everything at the plate is just everything is hard. So, you know, it's one thing to have one guy, two guys go into a slump at one time. It seems like pretty much everybody outside of Dubon is. And those things happen, but this is more than just a little bit of a slump. I mean, this is Drake Baldwin, of all people, is not hitting anything right now. He just looks lost at times. And that's so surprising because his swing sort of lends itself to, at least, you know, even if he's in a rut, at least falling into a hit or two. And his timing's off coming back from the injury. And, you know, I think for the Braves, I mean, they're pressing, and I think mentally it's taking a toll on them. So hopefully a day off will sort of reset the mojo. But yeah, all the bats have gone cold. And I think that on top of that, you know, they all kind of realize it. And as a result, are all kind of pressing.
0: Injuries are a huge part of the story of this team this year. Most notably, Ronald Acuna Jr. I don't know if much of a timeline has been given. Last I saw, there hadn't been much of one. How much is his absence really just impacting the entirety of what's going on right now?
1: It's a threat, right? Like, Ronald hadn't had the best year up until he got hurt. I mean, he was fine. He wasn't great, though, but the threat was still there, right? And so I think that's the biggest thing, is that at the top of the order, even though Ronald wasn't having the most success, wasn't having a Ronald-type season, he's still Ronald Acuna Jr., right? He's still an MVP. He's still a 40-70 guy. So that presence alone impacts how a pitcher attacks the entire lineup. And so with his latest injury, the hamstring for the second time, they're being really, really slow with how he comes back from this. They understand, hey, this is a hamstring. This is not like a broken bone where you have a real timeline. You know how long a broken finger, you know, is going to take to recover. You know, this is the second time. And so they're going really slow with him right now. I did see him jogging a little bit in the field before the clubhouse opened. So he's here and at least going through some work to try to get back on the field. But even last time when he got that hamstring problem the first time, he was here taking batting practice, and before they left for the West Coast, he wasn't out here taking batting practice. So that tells me it's going to be a slow process. But like I said, he was out here at least for a little while, jogging with the trainer out in the field. So we'll see if he's around. We'll try to get some answers. But it's going to be more intentional this time rather than last time, because it's essentially the same injury.
0: How frustrated is the organization about the lack of production from the shortstop position?
1: Oh, very. Very. They've tried to give Ha-Seong Kim a break. They've tried to put him in situations to protect him a little bit. The last four games he started, to see if, you know, more consistent ABs would spark things, and none of it's worked. You know, none of it's worked. Now, I think it all kind of coagulates together for this team, because Mauricio Dubon would be the starting shortstop had Ronald Acuna not gotten hurt, because then Mauricio has to go play the outfield, which he does well. But, you know, I think for the organization, yeah, you have to find a way to get that shortstop position jump-started, because it's been frustrating for everybody around here.
0: The Cardinals are going to face off against Martin Perez tonight. This is a guy who's been around for a while. He's in his age 35 season, putting up a really good year. I got to think that people are very pleasantly surprised with what the Braves have been able to get out of him.
1: Yeah, they are. I mean, I think in terms of value, there's not much more in terms of value that you can ask in terms of, like, MVPs of this team. Without him, where would they be? And I know it's crazy to think on a team with this many stars that Martin Perez, a guy who they DFA'd this year, could be, you know, one of the most valuable players, but he is. You know, he's a true number two, some in part because of necessity, but he's also pitching like one too. So he has been just a godsend for this team on the mound, much less in the clubhouse. He's a great clubhouse guy. The impact he's had has been, you can't even comprehend how big it's been. So helping the guys out, the younger pitchers, he's been a big part of that. And then just a stabilizing force in a rotation that has been all over the place. It's nice to have him around on the field and off the field. And again, it's one of those things where, do you really want to trust him to be a number two in the postseason? Maybe not, but he's proven that he can be that guy, that all-star version of Martin Perez, at least so far. And it might stop. It might go away. And if it does, then so be it. He's old. It's just with what happens. But anytime you can get something out of a guy you already DFA'd and have him look like an all-star, you're doing something right.
0: Barrett Salee, he is a host on the Atlanta Braves Radio Network, also their flagship station, 680 The Fan. Barrett, thank you so much for taking some time.
1: My pleasure. Thanks for having me.
0: We'll take a break. More in just a moment. 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

0: Cardinals, Braves tonight, opening up a three-game series. As you look at the individuals on this Cardinals team that have definitely been a big part of maybe this team performing better than what a lot of people thought they were going to be this year, one of those names would be Gordon Graceffo. He's really putting together a nice season, 5-1, 3.26 ERA, and he pitches a lot. He has appeared in 33 games. He recently appeared on MLB Network Radio as we go inside the clubhouse built by Window Nation, and he talked about the confidence that existed on this team really coming into the season and how they've been able to play quite well.
1: I think we definitely knew we had the talent to win some ball games. I think we knew that if we could just stay consistent and like take everything one day at a time and just not bring what happened the day before into the next day, that we knew we would have a shot at doing something cool this year. I think the toughest thing with a young team like we have is just being consistent, because just guys haven't been in those spots as much as other veteran teams have, and I think we've just done a really, really good job of it. Like, I think we're wise beyond our years as a young team, and I think it's really, really helped us so far.
0: That is Gordon Graceffo as we go inside the clubhouse built by Window Nation, and that audio is courtesy of MLB Network Radio. 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

0: Cardinals and Braves tonight. Cardinals trying to take advantage of an Atlanta team that comes in struggling. They've lost 12 of their last 16, the worst record in Major League Baseball in that span. They've got some individuals who are good ball players who are just not playing well right now. Drake Baldwin, 0 for his last 33. Ahsan Kim, 0 for his last 27. Enter today with the longest active hitless droughts in baseball. Kim not in the lineup today. And Austin Riley has gone a career worst 32 games without hitting a home run during that drought, hitting just 204 with six RBIs. At some point, the Braves are going to break out of this. Hopefully that comes after the All-Star break, considering the Cardinals and Braves will play six times between now and then. Elsewhere around the NL Central, one game is underway. The Pirates are in Philadelphia, matched up against the Phillies yesterday. The Pirates won the opener of that series. Currently going to the bottom of the second inning. There is no score, no hits in this game. Bubba Chandler on the mound for the Pirates. Christopher Sanchez, who's having a great year, on the mound for the Phillies. Then getting started in about 35 minutes, the Brewers are at home against the Cincinnati Reds. Pitching matchup, Brandon Sproat going for the Brewers. He is 2-4, 5.43 ERA. Rhett Lauder will go for Cincinnati, 3-5 with a 4.81 ERA. And much later on in the night, actually not that much later on, in about an hour, the Cubs are at home against the San Diego Padres. Cubs are sending Matthew Boyd to the bump. The left-hander comes into tonight's game with a 2-1 record and a 5.02 ERA. In our game, the Cardinals have Matthew Liberatore making the start, trying to get things going. He comes in with a plus 10 ERA in the month of June. Overall, 3-5, 5.56 ERA. Ricky will have much more on the starting pitching matchup, and also he'll pass along the starting lineups, and then he'll be alongside the voice of the Cardinals for the that's John Rooney, for the Cardinals and the Braves, coming up on the Cardinals Radio Network, powered by Graybar.
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0: Welcome to St. Louis Cardinals Baseball from Truist Park in Atlanta, Georgia. A road trip begins today as the Cardinals take on the Eastern Division leading Atlanta Braves. Despite the fact that the Braves have lost 12 of their last 16 games, they are in first place with a record of 49-33. The Cardinals come in five games over 500 at 43-38. And they are 7.5 games behind the Milwaukee Brewers, just a couple behind the Chicago Cubs. The Cardinals will play the Cubs on this road trip, then come back home and play Milwaukee five games in 4 days, and then the same Atlanta Braves at Busch Stadium. That's going to be a great homestand. Hope you'll join us there as the Cardinals are going into a stretch now of 14 games in 13 days leading into the All-Star break. And all those games, again, against top teams, Atlanta and, of course, Milwaukee, 11 of those games, first-place teams, and then Chicago, another team that the Cardinals are chasing. This is Ricky Horton. I'll be alongside the voice of the Cardinals, John Rooney. Ryan Schulte is our producer-engineer, and we're glad you're with us on the Cardinals Radio Network, powered by Graybar. Last time we saw the Cardinals in action, they won. They were able to salvage a game against the Marlins at home and break a four-game losing streak, but it was a tough game, a 2-1 victory, and all the runs for the Cardinals came on one swing of the bat from their rookie, Brian Torres, in the second inning.
10: Wynn takes a good lead at first base. The pitch. Torres swings and hits it a mile. That's a home run to right field for Torres. 2-0 Cardinals.
0: The Cardinals, as we mentioned, have been scoring more runs on the road than they have at home, and let's hope they can do that against a very good Atlanta staff, although the Atlanta pitchers have a 6.29 ERA over those 16 games that we talked about where they've lost 12 of them. So starting pitching has been a problem for them, but they do have a good one going today. His name is Martin Perez, making start number 13. He's a 34-year-old Venezuelan left-hander who has been an All-Star before back in 2022 and also a World Champion. Champion as he played with the Texas Rangers in 2023, and Matthew Liberatore gets the start for the Cardinals. Start number 17 for him, the 6'5 lefty, is 3-5 with a 5.56, and he has given up a lot of home runs this year, 17 of them, including 9 of them in the month of June. And Libby will try to turn things around against the Braves, and it'll be Perez on the other side. We'll have the lineups for you when we come back.
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0: Welcome back to Cardinals Baseball. Let's go over our starting lineups here for the first of three with the Atlanta Braves. They're presented by Bet365, where winning is everything. It's a very warm day in Atlanta. It's hot Atlanta, all right, and we know that's been the case in St. Louis as well. As the Cardinals play their final game in the month of June, they have an even record, 12-12 in June. The Braves are just 9-13, and here is Oliver Marmol's lineup for Game 1. J.J. Weatherholt, 23-year-old second baseman, will lead things off. It'll be Ivan Herrera. His average down to 256, still gets on base quite a bit with the walks, but he did have his on-base streak snapped in the final game of the homestand. He'll do the catching and bat second with Jordan Walker, a four-game hitting streak, playing right field, batting third. Nelson Velasquez, so a heavy right-handed lineup, will be the DH and bat next. He has never faced the Atlanta Braves. Jose Fermin will play third base, 340 in the month of June for Jose. Mason Wynn will play shortstop and bat next. Lars Nootbaar in left field hits seventh. Blaze Jordan will be the first baseman. He's been very good with runners in scoring position. It'll be Nathan Church in center batting ninth. He, too, has never played against the Atlanta Braves. So the Braves, let's talk about their lineup. Walt Weiss is their manager, and they'll lead off with Drake Baldwin, who is off to a bad start after coming back off an injured list. He was on a IL because of an oblique strain, and he has really struggled, just two for his last 43 with 20 punchouts during that time, but he's a very good player. He's the DH. Ozzie Albies will be the second baseman. He'll bat next. He's a better hitter right-handed, which is what he'll do against Livy. Matt Olson plays first base and hit third. He has the best numbers offensively for Atlanta. Michael Harris, the second, will be in center field and hit cleanup. Mauricio Dubon is in left. Eli White will play right field and bat sixth. Austin Riley off to a slow start, hitting 209, but he hits the Cardinals well. He'll play third base with Joey Bart, former Pirate, former Giant, doing the catching. Jorge Mateo plays short. There's your lineups. First pitch, Cardinals-Braves, comes up next.
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0: Here we go with Cardinals baseball from Atlanta, Georgia. Truist Park is the site, and the Braves have taken the field. They're in their home whites, and the Cardinals are in their road grays. And it is the first of three between these two storied franchises. The Cardinals and the Braves have gone at it a lot in the past, and the competition's been very good, and it should be here this series and when the Cardinals come back to St. Louis. Again, go to Cardinals.com for that series. You're not going to want to miss the Milwaukee Brewers. It's going to be five games in 4 days, and then the Atlanta Braves going into the All-Star break. And the first pitch of this game here tonight will be delivered by Martin Perez, making start number 13. He's also come out of the pen a couple of times. He is a left-hander. We'll see how the Cardinals handle him. I know they've got a lot of righties in their lineup. We'll see if they can do some damage there. He will deliver the first pitch, sponsored by Rawlings, the official baseball of Major League Baseball. We'll set the Braves for you defensively. They have Dubon, Harris the second, and Eli White in the outfield from left to right. Riley and Mateo on the left side of the infield. Albies, a terrific player. And Olsen, also a terrific player on the right side. And their catcher is Joey Bart, who was with Pittsburgh earlier in the season. We saw him there, but he's been with the Braves. And, in fact, the Braves have used a lot of catchers, eight different catchers this year behind the plate, which is very unusual. J.J. Weatherholt was just introduced. He's heading to the plate, 23-year-old Cardinals second baseman. And here we go with Cardinals baseball from Hotlanta. And here is the voice of the Cardinals with our first pitch, John Rooney.
1: Hi, Ricky, here we go. The first game of the road trip that will take us through the 4th of July weekend in Chicago. The first pitch of the game taken inside by Weatherholt. 7:16 Eastern time, 92 degrees here in Atlanta. And it is a hot one in Hotlanta. The next pitch, Weatherholt looks at a strike from Perez.
0: Feels like it's 105.
1: What it feels like to me.
19: 7:16 p.m.
1: Is that loud enough for you, Ricky? Here's the next pitch, and that's taken in the dirt. Two balls and a strike on Weatherholt, who has four hits in his last eight at-bats. Over his last week, nine hits, two of them home runs with three RBIs. He had a two-homer game against Kansas City on the road. There's a foul, goes off Weatherholt, and rolls all the way to Riley at third base. If you're a Cardinals fan, you know there's nothing like baseball in St. Louis, and nothing beats 60-cent sippers at On the Run the day after the Cardinals score six or more.
0: Expanded pick-to-click collections here for the game today, but this guy's yours.
1: Here's the pitch inside to Weatherholt, and guess what? It's a 3-2 count on the leadoff batter. Oddly enough, over the last week, Weatherholt does not have a base on balls. The pitch by Perez. A swing and a hard hit ball to second. Backhanded by Albies, who throws out Weatherholt. And that's the way our game begins.
0: Well, we're just about covering everybody. My pick to click today is Nelson Velasquez. I like the right-hander against the left-hander that's not a upper 90s left-hander. I think that might suit Velasquez well. And Chip Carey has gotten into the act. He's going to go with Jordan Walker, the local player. And Mark Sweeney will have Ivan Herrera, the Cardinal catcher, and Ryan Schulte is going to go with Blaze Jordan. I think they're all good choices.
1: Here is Herrera taking a look at a strike from Martin Perez. Sometimes he doesn't throw hard enough to break glass, but he hits his spots, and he'll get a good number of ground balls and infield pop-ups when he's on his game. He misses low and away for a ball backhanded by Joey Bart. Bart's doing the catching. And their rookie of the year catcher last year, Drake Baldwin, out of Missouri State, is going to be the DH and their leadoff man. There's a swing and a high pop. It's foul, first base side. Olsen over by the stands, makes the catch on the track. Well, I mentioned pop-ups and ground-outs.
0: Yep, that's what he's going to get.
1: One of each.
0: Well, and here's what you're going to get from him. You're going to get change-ups, sinkers, and cutters. And the cutter's 86. The sinker's 89. The change-up's 82. So, again, the pane of glass, I'm not sure how hard you have to throw something to break a real pane of glass. I guess it depends on what kind of glass it might be. But he's in the 80s. That's it. So, but you've got to really be careful of that movement.
1: Jordan Walker takes strike one, and the organist played Walk, Don't Run as Walker's walk-up song. The organist will pick out walk-up songs for the visiting players. Here's a fastball taken up and in. Walker has hit safely his last three games. He has five hits and 14 at-bats, seven out of his last 25. The pitch outside, just off the corner. The count favors Jordan Walker at two balls and a strike with nobody on base, two outs.
0: Perez does not walk batters. The opponent's batting average is really low, just over 200. Last year, full season, under 200.
1: Walker flinches but takes a ball low and away, an off-speed pitch for ball three. He's trying to get on base for Nelson Velasquez. In center field, Michael Harris, the second, is playing straight away. The pitch, Walker swings and misses a changeup. 3-2. A ground out, a pop out, and a 3-2 count on Jordan Walker. In fact, I said Walker did safely in three straight. He has five hits over his last four games, but he doesn't have an extra base hit in the last 12 games. Perez with the payoff pitch. And that's outside for ball four. Walker walks for only the third time in his last eight games. And Velasquez is on his way to the plate. Velasquez 0 for his last five, two hits in his last 14 at-bats. He has two home runs, six RBIs, and his homers and runs batted in have come against left-handed pitching. From the stretch, Perez, his pitch, low for a ball. Three of those RBIs came on a home run, his first swing as a Cardinal against Imanaga of the Cubs. Velasquez has played with the Cubs, the Royals, now the Cardinals. He swings and lines it into left for a base hit. Stopping at second, Jordan Walker, two on with two outs for Jose Fermin.
8: You know, interesting, you said Imanaga, and I picked him as my pick to click because I thought this kind of lefty might be right. And Imanaga, kind of like Perez a little bit. He's going to throw more splits.
1: He'll throw a little harder.
8: And he throws a little harder, but I just feel like there's something similar about the two of them, and obviously being left-handed, the big similarity. But I just like the look there, that at-bat for Velasquez, even the way he took the slider.
1: This may be a good matchup for Jose Fermin, who's batting in the number five spot, playing third base, and he swings, and he loops the ball to the second baseman. Albies made the catch moving to his left, and Fermin didn't quite hit the ball hard enough. The Cardinals strand two. We go to the bottom of the first. The Braves are coming to bat in Atlanta.
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1: Matthew Liberatore's first pitch of the game misses for ball one to left-handed batting Drake Baldwin out of Missouri State in Springfield. The rookie of the year in the National League swings and misses. Baldwin is 0 for his last 33 with 15 strikeouts. He hit a leadoff home run on June the 16th to travel 473 feet. That was his third game leadoff home run. He swings and lifts one high in the air. Short left field, out goes the shortstop, and wind's going to give way to the left fielder, Nootbaar, who puts it away. Nootbaar had to find that one. I think he was fighting the sun to see that high fly ball by Baldwin, but it's an out. Nootbaar in left, Church in center, Walker in right field. Fermin is at third base with Wynn at short, Weatherholt at second. Blaze Jordan is playing first. Yvonne Herrera is doing the catching. catching Matthew Libertor, coming in 3-5 with a 5.56 ERA. Albies, switch hitter, bats right-handed, takes ball one outside. Albies is 0 for his last 9, and over his last week, 4 hits and 25 at-bats. Widespread stance, much like Ivan Herrera, that he squares up when the pitch comes in, and a swing and a miss. Off-speed pitch from Matthew Libertor.
10: Yeah, he went back-to-back with changeup. Changeup has kind of been a good swing-and-miss pitch for Libby. I think the slider can be also, but he's got to get it down, as he did to Baldwin.
1: Here's Albies sending one in the air down the right field line. Blaze Jordan is chasing it along with Weatherholt. Weatherholt makes a running catch, and he caught it in fair territory. Had that drop, that would have been a double for Albies.
10: Yeah, and there was a lot of white showing on that glove, too, as he caught that just inside the line on the dead sprint. And there's a put out for Weatherholt, who, by the way, leads all baseball in assists. He's got more assists than anybody in baseball from the second base position, which is an indication of him playing a lot, number one, and the Cardinals getting a lot of balls hit on the ground. But that was a very good put out by him.
1: Here's Olsen taking a ball low and away. Well, Weatherholt likes to help out, so he should lead in assists.
10: He should. Exactly.
1: He has that kind of personality.
10: He really does.
1: Matt Olsen, left-handed power hitter, takes a ball in the dirt, and Libby falls behind him. 2 balls, no strikes. Libertor's last outing against the Atlanta Braves came on July the 11th at Busch Stadium last year. Only 3 innings, 9 hits, 6 earned runs, a walk. He didn't strike anybody out. Gave up 2 home runs to their catcher, Murphy. A swing and a miss by Olsen. 2-1. Libertor for that outing threw 73 pitches over 3 innings.
10: Slider good there, too, and down. 88 miles an hour. He's been hit by lefties more this year than in the past, I think because he's making mistakes with those off-speed pitches.
1: The 2-1 pitch, a swing and a miss. That one darted down and away from Olsen. Lefty against lefty here. And at third base, it's unguarded because Fermin is playing like a shortstop with Wynn up the middle. The outfielder's the opposite. Hitting room deep right center for Olsen, who checks his swing and takes a ball.
10: Yvonne thinks it's a strike, and he might be right.
1: First inning challenge by Yvonne Herrera. We're waiting for it on the scoreboard, and it's a strike. The Cardinals come off the field as Olsen is called out on the challenge. 1-2-3 go the Braves. We go to the second. Nothing at Truist Park in Atlanta.
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1: Don't know about you, Ricky, but I think things are trending in the right direction for the Cardinals' leadoff batter this inning, Mason Winn.
10: I would agree. RBIs a bunch lately for him, but what we notice when he's doing well, John, is he's hitting the ball to right field.
1: He has six RBIs in his last seven games, taking strike one from Martin Perez. Perez swings into his windup. The lefty pitches high and wide. One ball, one strike. It's Winn, Nootbaar, and Blaze Jordan trying to get the line moving against the veteran, 35 years old from Venezuela, Martin Perez. His pitch is swung on and missed. Turn that one over. One ball, two strikes.
10: John, it's only one inning, and I can't get overexcited about it, but I want to because I love...
1: Go ahead.
10: I love the mix that Matthew Liberatore had with Herrera. I feel like there was a good... It was a different mix of how they used the pitches and when, and it worked.
1: Here's Winn getting out of the way of an inside fastball, and that was Perez trying to sneak one past him to catch the corner. Another sneaky left-hander out there.
10: Oh, they're... Yeah, they're born that way, John.
1: On 2-2, Winn is trying to get on for Nootbaar. Mason takes inside. It's a full count. 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
10: Here comes the changeup.
1: Here comes the 3-2 pitch. Winn rounds it to third. Riley plays it next to the line. A long throw, perfect. One out.
10: He threw those two fastballs in just to set that up.
1: Let's pause for station identification for our fans in Pine Bluff, Arkansas, listening in over KDPX and the rest of our great Cardinals radio network powered by Graybar.

0: There's a high fly ball into short right center field. It's going to be caught by Michael Harris, the second. He makes the catch on the run, retiring Lars Nootbaar. 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Blaze Jordan 0 for his last six. Right-handed batter's playing first base. Takes a look at a ball wide.
1: I enjoy this ballpark. It's a different kind of it's a big park. I mean, in terms of kind of spread out, the way the stands are constructed. But I enjoy the sight lines here. I think it's roomy. And, you know, one of the newer parks, obviously, in baseball.
0: A foul ball out of play down the right field line. One ball, one strike on Jordan. The Cardinals got him from the Boston Red Sox. The lefty, Perez, kicks and deals. In there for a strike. 1-2. Jordan doesn't strike out much. Five strikeouts, two walks, playing in his 15th game, batting 250. He has a homer and 12 runs batted in and takes a ball outside. 2-2. Jordan has done a nice job playing at third base. He has spent most of the time in his pro career playing first, and that's where he is tonight. The pitch is grounded, and it's foul, fielded by Riley right next to the line, and throws the ball down the left field line to the ball person. Fans are still filing into Truist Park. We have some clouds.
1: A little ominous there in right center field.
0: Some dark clouds beyond the ballpark. The pitch, and that is grounded to the shortstop. Mateo, the former Oriole, throws low but caught by Olson. The Cardinals go in order. We head to the bottom of the second in Atlanta, 0-0.
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0: The 2022 National League Rookie of the Year is Michael Harris II, playing center field, leading off this inning. Their cleanup batter tonight. He takes ball one as the Braves bat in the second inning of a scoreless game. Libertor's pitch just off the outside corner. Didn't miss by much. It's ball two. Exactly 3 weeks ago, the Braves entered the day with the best record in baseball at 45-21. Harris takes a look at a ball low. Atlanta has lost 12 of the last 16 games, and that's the worst record in the majors during that time, averaging just under 3 runs a game. The 3-0, up and in, a four-pitch walk. Libby didn't miss by much on three of those, but missed high and inside to Harris for ball four. The Atlanta Braves, they had a lead over the Phillies that has been cut by 5.5 games down to 3.5 games. And the Braves are starting a stretch of 13 straight games without a day off going to the All-Star break. Libertor misses low for a ball. Herrera throws a new ball to the mound.
1: Well, here's the first challenge for Libby. You've got to hold the runner at first base. Libby does have a good move. He has three pickoffs. Of course, Herrera does not have a strong arm. Harris likes to run, 5 for 6.
0: The pitch, a strike called.
1: But as we have read about the Atlanta Braves, and yes, they've had some offensive woes, but they just do not hit into double plays. They have the fewest double plays.
0: Only 35.
1: And yeah, they're just not going to do that.
0: But they don't run a ton either.
1: No.
0: 45 steals, caught 16 times. Dancing off first base, Harris, the pitch, high for Dubon. And I think by dancing off first base, Libertor was annoyed and missed high
1: exactly.
0: to Dubon.
1: Exactly, and that's where I was headed too about the challenge in front of him here is to not let the inning kind of mushroom. And the best way to do that is to get a double play. That means a sinker down in the zone, perhaps.
0: The pitch, away for a ball, and a 3-1 count on Mauricio Dubon. He was played in the big leagues with Milwaukee, San Francisco, Houston, and now Atlanta. Dubon is looking for a go pitch. He has 8 home runs and 43 RBIs. Harris leads at first base. Doesn't go, and the pitch, ball 4. He goes now, back-to-back walks. Recently, when the Cardinals have had 2 walks in the inning, they have paid dearly for them.
1: I have noticed with Libby, and certainly did it in that at-bat, where his arm drags when he's in the stretch. I think it could be that there's too much attention paid to the runner visually. Instead of committing to going ahead and throwing the baseball, he drifts towards home plate, and then the arm is behind, and when the arm's behind, the pitches are up.
0: Eli White up there, he's not showing bunt, and takes a ball high, and it's time for a mound visit. Herrera off with the mask. He's on his way to talk to Libertor, who has walked Michael Harris II and Mauricio Dubon. This is going to be a team meeting out there. All the infielders come in, gather around. Matthew Libertor and Ivan Herrera. That breaks up. He really needs a double play ball. White has grounded into only one of them. A 219 hitter, 23 hits, 4 doubles, a triple, and 3 home runs. He beat the Cardinals with a home run here. The pitch to White, up and away, and now Libertor, he has in the back of his mind that this inning is starting to unravel for him.
1: But his mechanics are off. He's not thinking right, for sure. I mean, frustrated probably in terms of thinking, but the mechanics are vastly different.

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5: Right now to just throwing a fastball. I don't think he has the confidence at this moment to throw a changeup for a strike or a breaking ball for a strike. So that's an advantage for White at the plate.
6: Because he's eliminated those pitches.
5: That's right.
6: Another 3-2 pitch coming up with nobody out in the Braves half of the second. White swings, grounds it to third, and just foul back of third. Fermin wasn't playing that far off the line, got over there and watched it go down the left field line, but called foul by Alex McKay, the third base umpire.
5: After all those fastballs, he did mix in a slider there. And he threw a strike with it, so that's good.
6: Another 3-2 pitch coming up. Harris walks off to a good lead. Weatherholt plays about 5 feet away from the second base bag. Jordan off the line at first, and the pitch is swung on and missed. Eli White strikes out. The second strikeout for Libertor. Was that his changeup?
5: It looked like a changeup to me, but it was a slider.
6: Okay.
5: It was a slider, but it had a kind of a changeup action to it.
6: Looking
5: really
6: at the swing by White, I thought he had lunged for a changeup.
5: Yeah,
6: but he was expecting a fastball.
5: That's right.
6: That's why he had that kind of swing. Here's Austin Riley. Riley takes strike one from Libertor. Riley made his major league debut against the Cardinals on May 15, 2019. Michael Walker struck him out the first time, but Riley hit a solo home run, his second big league at bat. The pitch to Riley, that's outside with a fastball. Relive the magic of 2006 on Saturday, July the 11th, when you can score a David Eckstein bobblehead honoring his World Series MVP performance, presented by MidAmerica Transplant. Details at cardinals.com/promotions. Libby's next pitch, check swing, a ball outside. Libertor falls behind the seventh place hitter, Austin Riley, who is 0 for his last 10. Only five hits in his last 25 at-bats with one run batted in. No score, two on, one out, bottom of the second. Libertor's pitch, way high and outside. He overthrew that fastball, 3-1. That was going to be the best fastball of his life, or was that a change?
5: It was. It was a changeup. I mean, it looked like a fastball, but again, with the mechanics being so far out of whack, it was just kind of hard to tell there. And out of
6: it sailed like a fastball.
5: It sure did.
6: Perhaps a go pitch here for Riley, who takes a strike on the outside corner. Three balls, two strikes, two on, one out. Libertor with the sign. Herrera puts down the target. The runners lead at first and second. The pitch. Foul ball back to the screen, and Riley was tuned in on that pitch. Riley has gone 32 games without a home run. Two-time All-Star. Really good third baseman. A look to second by Libertor. The pitch on the way. Riley swings, and he goes down on strikes. Well done by Libertor. That's a way to stay with it.
5: Yeah, no, he's not giving up. I'll give him that. You know, I just had a thought. Next time he does a bullpen, yeah, I mean, it's not, this is above my pay grade, but I'm not so sure it would be good for him to just throw every pitch out of the stretch. And it might not be a bad idea to do it on the field with a guy on first base and have him hold the runner and throw his bullpen while he's conscious of a runner on first base.
6: Here's Joey Bart. Bart looks at strike one from Libby. Two walks followed by two strikeouts. So Libertor is not out of the woods yet as he faces the number two overall pick of the 2018 draft. As Bart was selected by the San Francisco Giants as the second pick, a foul ball goes back to the screen. Who was the first pick of that draft?
5: Who was the first pick of that draft?
6: It was a pick by the Detroit Tigers out of Auburn, a right-handed pitcher named Casey Mize.
5: How about that?
6: Bart playing in his sixth game with Atlanta coming over from the Pirates. A look to second, the pitch. Bart

0: swings, and he hits a foul ball for strike two. Nothing and two.
1: If I were the Atlanta Braves, I would be dancing as much as I can on the bases right now. Even if you're not going to go. I would be trying to get...
0: You'd be out there dancing like Gene the Dancing Machine.
1: I sure would be. I'd be doing a moonwalk. I'd be whatever.
0: 0-2 on Bart. The right-handed batter takes strike three on the inside corner. So he walked two, and Lipitor came back to strike out White, Riley, and Bart. Ricky has the third. No score in Atlanta.
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1: Top of the third inning, Truist Park in Atlanta. And it's Martin Perez to face Nathan Church as he leads off the top of the third inning. Perez has allowed just one hit. That was Nelson Velasquez, a line drive to left. A couple of base runners. Walker had walked before that, but he's able to get out of that inning. And he throws a slider outside corner for a strike to Church. And Church thought that might have been a little bit wide, but it was right on the outside corner. Martin Perez, 34 years of age, goes into the windup, and he gets him to swing and miss at a curveball. That's a pitch he doesn't throw a lot, but he just threw it there. Two-time member of the Venezuelan team in the World Baseball Classic. Not this last time, but the two prior Classics. He was on that team. Of course, Venezuela won the WBC. The last one we just had. There's a pitch inside as he threw him an 0-2 changeup. Lefty on lefty. Some people would say don't throw an 0-2 changeup ever. Some would say never throw lefty-lefty a changeup. And he just did both of those things. And I don't blame him because he's got a good one. The 1-2 pitch is outside. By an iota, just missing the outside corner, evening the count at 2-2. So it's going to be Church, Weatherholt, and Herrera to bat in the visitors' half of the third inning on a warm night in Atlanta. The wind, the pitch, swing, and a hard hit ball. Two hopper handled by Mateo, backing up. Strong throw is a little low, but handled by Olson. Church hit the ball well, but grounds out 6-3. He's hit lefties really well this season. Edward Jones Financial Advisors are there for the moments that matter. 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So it is J.J. Weatherholt who grounded out to second his first plate appearance. 23-year-old Weatherholt. One of the younger Cardinals. There he shows bunt, takes a strike. Two 23-year-olds in the lineup. Blaze Jordan is 23. And J.J. Weatherholt is 23, and the Cardinals roster is the youngest roster in all of baseball. They average 26.7 years of age. The oldest roster in baseball is the team they're playing, the Atlanta Braves. They are at 30.3. Fastball misses in. Still seems 30.3 still seems kind of young to me, but definitely become a younger game. Guys are getting to the big leagues quicker. Yeah, there's, of course, more churn going on for the veteran guys. 1-1 pitch is swung on and missed. Little off-balance swing by number 26, J.J. Weatherholt, who was the Cardinals' minor league player of the year last year. He had a great year. And it was just a matter of timing for him to get to the big leagues. And all he needed to do was be average this spring training. He was a lot better than that as the next pitch is outside, 2-2. So a ground out by Church, 6-3. And Weatherholt at the plate, who grounded out his first time. Next delivery to him is a swing and a tapper foul, as Bart could not hold on. Herrera to bat next. Again, Perez maxes out at about 90 miles an hour. The sinker is 89. Changeup is 82, and we might see one of those here. And the 2-2 pitch, here it is, and it's taken low. Cutter that time. Libby on the other side shows seven different pitches. Perez is basically a three-pitch guy. He's got others, but basically three. 3-2 delivery, here it comes. That's outside and a walk. Second walk for Perez. Unusual for him.
8: And that's the first walk in the last eight games for J.J. Weatherholt, who usually gets his share of free passes.
1: Has a nice on-base percentage, doesn't he?
8: He's tops on the Cardinals on-base percentage.
1: And you were looking up earlier, the Braves just don't walk. They don't have guys with high on-base percentages. J.J. takes his lead, and the pitch home to Herrera is on the inside corner for a strike.
8: Well, J.J. is right around 360 for his on-base percentage.
1: And that's very good. Takes an extra step, not going, and there's a quick pitch to the plate, and that's strike two. Well, I can tell that this guy's going to be hard to run on. His move to the plate is fast. Chris Carpenter-like. Remember how quick he was to the plate. 0-2 pitch is inside. They're going to keep pounding Herrera in.
8: That's why he gets hit so much.
1: That's exactly right.
8: 22 times.
1: He popped out to third, to first base his first time. Hitting room on the right side of the infield, as it typically is. Pitch to Herrera is fouled back, and he was going for that hole on the right side. Everybody basically plays him about the same. Albies is maybe, 5 feet to the right, six to the right of the second base bag. He's their second baseman. And they play him to pull on the left side of the infield, but he will hit it to the right side. Next pitch to him is low, I guess. No challenge. Herrera, a tough take there, 2-2.
8: That looked like a strike, didn't it?
1: Sure did. Herrera has grounded into 9 double plays, and I really wish I hadn't said that. 2 balls, 2 strikes to count. The pitch and a swing and a miss. Well, no double play. Got him with a slider down and in on pitch number 49. So the pitch count is up a little bit for Martin Perez, who has played with 8 different major league teams. 2 out, 1 on, and Jordan Walker steps to the plate. And he taps that one to the third base side. Martin bounces off the mound, a high throw, but able to stay on the bag is Olsen. Very good at doing that there. That was nifty work by him. And Walker is retired. So are the Cardinals. They've now stranded 3. We go to the bottom of the third inning. We're scoreless in Atlanta.
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1: Jorge Mateo, playing shortstop for Atlanta, leads things off. Takes strike one from Libertor, who's back into the windup. That's a good deal, I think. Last inning, he walked the first two batters, was out of kilter with his mechanics and his delivery. Everything was up, but he found it somehow and ended with three strikeouts. There's a base hit to left field, so he's back in the stretch again. Mateo from the Dominican Republic is aboard, and he is a threat to steal. As John mentioned, they don't like to run a lot, but he's 8-for-9 stealing bases.
16: He has 541 major league games, Ricky, 1,411 at bats now, and he has 114 stolen bases, even though he's only hit 224.
1: Yeah.
16: So he likes to get on any way he can and then take off.
1: Just a matter of time, I think, for him, as Libby misses outside with a slider.
16: I've noticed, though, with Harris and now with Mateo, they're going back to the bag when Libby's coming home.
1: I think they know about those three pickoffs that he has. Libby comes home and low, blocked by Herrera, 2-0. So here's a 2-0 count once he goes to the stretch. Just something to think about. I would say the first pitch strike percentage and the overall strike percentage of his pitches goes down when guys are on base. There goes the runner. 2-0 pitch is a called strike. The throw, not in time. Not nearly in time. A stolen base for Mateo. His ninth of the year. By the way, Thursday, July 9th, I'll tell you about this. It's Harry Potter night at Busch Stadium. Fans with a theme ticket will take home a house scarf of their choice. Tickets and details at cardinals.com/theme. So Baldwin with an RBI opportunity and a 2-1 count. And the next pitch to him is a strike. I know one person that's going to love Harry Potter night, and that is our former booth assistant, Michael Langston, who I venture a guess will come dressed up as something.
16: I think the character was modeled after Michael Langston.
1: I think so. It could be. He'll be dressed up for sure. There's a ball in the dirt. It gets away from Herrera. So on to third base is Mateo. That's going to be a wild pitch. And now Libby's going to have to work again. So, yes, you can get a house scarf color of your choice. Well, there's four choices, and not any choice, but those four colors that I'm looking at. Tell them Michael Langston sent you. Payoff pitch coming up to Baldwin. It's grounded foul. That was a hanging slider there from Libby. Boy, I'd be tempted if I was Libby to work out of the windup with a runner at third base. We saw a pitcher doing that recently. Trying to think who that was. Might have been Gusto. No, it was before him. Payoff pitch. Here it comes. Swing and a miss. He struck him out. Another huge strikeout for Libby. He's had a bunch of them in the early going here with guys in scoring position. Let's celebrate that one by pausing for station ID on the Cardinals Radio Network, powered by Graybar.